0: time. Today's commemoration at Ground Zero also honored those who have died from 9/11 related illnesses and injuries. Beth Hillman is the president and CEO of the 9/11 Memorial and Museum, and she says a seventh bell tolled on this anniversary in honor of all those affected.
1: The impact of that toxic dust, of the negative impact on the health of the people who rushed to respond or who were close by the sites of the attacks in Shanksville, the Pentagon, and right here at the World Trade Center. That's a story that's still having tremendous impacts on people.
0: And today's anniversary was also marked here at home with a number of events held across the GTA, including a gathering at Woodbine Park this afternoon. And CTV Mike Walker reports.
2: First responders and community members coming together for a ceremony of remembrance.
3: We recognize the countless lives lost, but we also recognize the enormous amounts of stories of heroism.
2: Reflecting on the terrorist attacks that changed the world forever and the nearly 3,000 lives lost 25 years ago.
4: But that's what makes it important to remember, is because all of those people were innocents. They were victims of war or anything. It was just a moment of terror.
2: For many, like retired fire captain Ryan Fairley, the memories of that fateful day are still vivid, the emotions still raw.
5: We just do not want it to happen again, and we can't forget the people that lost their lives back then.
2: He was among several Toronto firefighters who immediately traveled to New York City to help and spent more than a week serving as an honor guard.
5: It was unprecedented what happened. You know, I've been to many firefighter funerals, but it's been one or two or three, not 300.
6: Mike Arzinski.
2: One by one.
6: Garnett Bailey.
2: The names of the 24 Canadians who died that day read out loud.
6: Ken Besnicki.
2: The terrorist attack struck the heart of the global financial sector, and at the Toronto Stock Exchange, a moment of silence at the opening bell. The U.S. Consulate General Toronto, the premier, and business leaders standing shoulder to shoulder to honor the lives lost. The Consul General recalled being at the embassy in Ottawa that fateful day.
7: Going home and watching the towers come down with my family, the world changed for all of us that day. So it was a horrific day, but the other thing that, you know, quickly happened was the great support that we received from Canadians.
8: On this terrible anniversary, we stand together in solidarity to say that we will never, ever forget the innocent lives lost on September 11th or during the fight against terror.
2: A memorial stair climb in Oakville as firefighters honor the 343 New York City firefighters who lost their lives responding to the World Trade Center.
9: It's a minor little way of being able to put ourselves in the footsteps of those firefighters that day that climbed those stairs to try and help save some people.
2: Heavy hearts with every step, scaling 110 flights, replicating the Twin Towers.
10: I just think about how they were walking up that tower, and they might not have known if they were ever going to come. Back.
2: Vowing to never forget. And tonight, the Toronto sign at Nathan Phillips Square will be dimmed to mark the 25th anniversary of 9/11 and to honor the lives lost. Mike Walker, CTV News.
0: And we spoke to Stefan Gerhard, whose brother Ralph was on the 105th floor of the North Tower. He told us about the last conversation he had with his brother.
11: He wanted to talk to me about brotherly advice about moving in with his girlfriend and, you know, things he needed to do to make it successful. And I told him, I said, Ralph, I'm getting on a plane. I'm going to be in Dallas tonight. Why don't we talk tomorrow when I'm back in D.C.? Tomorrow was September 11th. We never had that call. We never had that conversation. But we were close. We were always so close. You know, we were just over a year apart in birth. And we were very, very close brothers. My whole family was very close. Dad used to complain how often we called mom to talk to her and things. And he never does anymore.
0: An actor, Colin Egglesfield, best known for his role in All My Children, was living across the street from the World Trade Center when the Twin Towers fell. And this was the view from inside his apartment 25 years ago. He says the details of that morning are forever burned into his memory.
12: That morning was just so surreal because I woke up to the sound of just sirens and all this commotion and went to my window. And as you saw, that video footage was what I took from my camera when I woke up. I just didn't really know what was going on. Normally, the West Side Highway that separated me from the World Trade Center was bustling with regular traffic. And at that morning, it was ambulances and fire trucks and police cars. And I looked up and that's what I saw.
0: Holland's also a three-time cancer survivor, has been very public about his cancer journey. Now in remission, he'll be running in the New York Marathon in November. And the U.S. Consulate General Toronto opened the Toronto Stock Exchange today. It was marked with a moment of silence to remember 9/11 victims. The consulate says this reaffirms the enduring relationship between Canada and the United States and recognizes that the attacks in New York hit the heart of the global financial sector.
7: For Americans, it was a day that really changed the world for us, but it was also a day that impacted so many other people around the world. There were people from 80 countries who passed away in those attacks, including 24 Canadians. So a really tragic day for Americans, but also for people around the world. But it's also a time to remember the heroism of the first responders and the medical personnel and everyone who rushed in to assist those who needed it most.
0: And in Oakville today, firefighters paid tribute to the 343 firefighters who were killed while responding to the terror attacks. And in a symbolic gesture, they climbed the stairs at the firefighter training center that to commemorate the bravery of the first responders who ran toward danger instead of away from it.
10: I just think about how they were walking up the tower, mm-hmm. and they might not have known if they were ever going to come back, yeah. because they saw the destruction, especially after the first tower fell.
13: Yeah.
10: And they were still in there trying, yeah. to help as many people.

0: Dignitaries have gathered in central Newfoundland today for a ceremony remembering those killed in the terror attacks. 38 planes carrying more than 6,500 passengers were grounded in Gander following the hijackings. People in the town dropped everything to help displaced passengers, filling churches and community halls with cots, food and clothing. Governor General Louise Arbour spoke at today's commemoration.
1: A day of unimaginable tragedy in the United States became a defining moment in the lives of people here in Gander and in communities across Canada. On that day, we struggled to comprehend the horror unfolding in New York, at the Pentagon, and in the skies over Pennsylvania. Our hearts went out to the victims and to their loved ones. And we sensed that something fundamental had changed in our understanding of the world.
0: And former Prime Minister Jean Chrétien delivered a pointed address as he spoke at the event in Gander, while U.S. Ambassador Pete Hoekstra looked on.
2: I have a message for our American friends. Yes, Canada is generous, open country, and Canadians are tolerant and kind. But never mistake our generosity for weakness.
0: And Chrétien, who received a standing ovation, insisted his message was a sign of friendship and that friends tell each other the truth. Now, the anniversary of the September 11th terrorist attacks also marked the anniversary of a dramatic shift for Canada's military. The attacks brought Canada out of the quiet decade after the Cold War and into the war against the Taliban in Afghanistan. More than 40,000 Canadians served in the 12-year war, and 159 of them died there. We spoke to Major General Dean Milner about that time.
3: We did put our soldiers into a tough spot. Kandahar was the home of the Taliban. We didn't shy away from that, and we put a huge emphasis on it. There's no doubt in my mind we accomplished a lot. We put the Taliban on their back heels. We built a lot of infrastructure for the people. We built schools. We tried to get life back to as close as we could to normality.
0: And you can follow all the latest on today's ceremonies on our website at cp24.com. And a developing story out of Pearson tonight. That's where an outage affecting primary inspection kiosks is causing delays for some passengers. Let's take a live look at Pearson Airport. Now, the Canada Border Services Agency says it began experiencing a system outage around 3 this afternoon, and it's affecting 11 international airports across the country. Travelers are being redirected to primary inspection lines for manual processing. Now, the CBSA says it's still investigating the cause of the outage, but there's no indication of a cyber attack. Keep it right here on CP24 as we follow this developing story. And York police are increasing their presence throughout the region this weekend as members of the Jewish community observe the High Holy Days. Police say command posts will be deployed and police will be increasing patrols near synagogues, community centers, and other gathering places. Officers will be available to answer questions, take reports, and address concerns. Mayor Stephen Del Duca spoke about the need for stepped up police patrols.
4: Given what we have seen these last nearly 3 years, including back on March 7th, right here in the city of Vaughan, one of our synagogues that was shot at, we've seen all kinds of literally garbage take place as it relates to just totally deplorable behavior that's not acceptable. But this is a community that has been consistently targeted and terrorized. Obviously, look, I've said this, every politician has said it. Anti-Semitism, Jew hatred has no place in this city, has no place in this country. Sadly, in some quarters, it's almost become normalized these last 3 years. That has to stop.
0: The heightened security comes months after a series of shootings targeting Toronto area synagogues. And in July, two locations of the Jewish-owned Kiva's Bagel Bar, they were targeted in overnight vandalism and shooting incidents. Toronto police are also increasing their presence across the city during the High Holy Days. And it's 8:14 and 19 degrees out. This is Toronto's breaking news, CP24. We'll take a look at Toronto's top stories. That's next.
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York police increasing their presence this weekend as the Jewish community observe the high holidays. 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More on Olivia Chow's plan for fare capping and how her opponents are responding. And K-pop superstar Lisa and Canadian athlete Rick Hansen, two of the celebrities in Toronto today for TIFF, your red carpet coverage. 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

0: Well, it's day two of the Toronto International Film Festival, and CP24's Gian Lee is at Roy Thomson Hall for the red carpet of Girl Group and joins us with all the details. How many celebs have you met today so far, G?
1: Hi there, Liz. Well, earlier today, as you mentioned, it was the world premiere for Girl Group, and we were here for that screening. That stars Rebel Wilson. It was written by her, directed by her, and she stars in it. Jennifer Coolidge, Randall Park, they are all here for that premiere. That finished and wrapped up, and then now we're standing by for the world premiere of Always La Lisa. This is a documentary, as you mentioned, of K-pop star Lisa, part of the big group Blackpink. Oh, no, it's okay. We're just finding out that Sue Kim, the filmmaker for this documentary, is also walking the red carpet. She actually came to TIFF back in 2024 for her documentary, The Last of the Sea Women. But going back to Girl Group, Rebel Wilson joined us live on CP24, and we had a chance to talk to her about the choreography, the dancing, the singing. Here's what she had to say.
2: Our choreographer is Chris Scott, who did Wicked. Probably one of the best choreography teams in the world is on this, between Chris, Ebony Williams, Leo, and Casey Rice, who's one of the most phenomenal young dancers who's here tonight. It was great. I was so busy directing and writing and producing that I didn't get much of a chance to rehearse. So I was often doing the dancing on the fly, but luckily we have that huge ensemble cast of young, talented women who take the majority of the dancing. But it was so fun to get back out there on the stage.
1: So much fun hanging out with Rebel Wilson and the crew from Girl Group. Now we are standing by, obviously, for the documentary Always La Lisa. Lisa is here. She will be walking the red carpet. As you know, Blackpink was here in Toronto last year. They performed two shows here in Toronto. And Lisa also released a new single, Sawadika. And oh my gosh, the music video for that is very cinematic, very cool, very sexy. So I'm excited. Hopefully we'll get a chance to speak to Lisa live on CP24. So we are standing by, Liz, and in the meantime, we'll send it back to you.
0: All right, we will check back in with you. You look fantastic, by the way. I noticed one of the cast members from the girl band had a very similar outfit as you. Did you notice that? She had a tie on as well.
1: 100%. She had a tie, and I think her animal print was zebra.
0: Yeah.
1: And right away she pointed out my outfit, and we had a very similar vibe. So we saw. Yeah.
0: Okay, we'll check back in with you. That's the ever fashionable Gian Lee. Now, CP24 is the place to be for TIFF, and from the red carpets, the premieres, and all the stars, we have it all. So for more on the sights and sounds of this massive festival, just head to our website, go to cp24.com, or use the CP24 app. Now, mayoral candidate Olivia Chow says if she's reelected, she's going to implement a weekly fare cap that's going to give transit users free rides after they use the TTC 10 times in a week.
3: Ride more, pay less. You just keep tapping the same Presto card, debit card, or credit card. Your trips are counted automatically. Once you've paid for 10 rides that week, the rest are free. So, if you take the TTC to work 5 days a week, that means your evening and weekend trips are free. You can take your kids to the library. You can take your kids to the library, get your groceries, get to a medical appointment for free, or go shopping, visit friends, see a Jays game for free.
0: And Chow says the funding for this campaign promise is already contained in the 2026 budget at just over $12 million. She had previously pledged to introduce fare capping at 40 rides a month starting next year. And mayoral candidate Chris Alexander shot down Olivia Chow's TTC plan this afternoon.
4: We need more riders. Regular riders shouldn't have their fares frozen, I don't think, endlessly. They've been frozen for 3 years. We're going to have a detailed proposal next week that tries to optimize reliability, revenue, ridership, while looking at that issue of repairs. That involves generating more revenue from those who can pay. We very much want to help those who are on fixed incomes, who need a break. We think those categories are first and foremost students and seniors.
0: And a statement from candidate Brad Bradford reads in part, Olivia Chow is proposing more of the same, asking us to trust her that she'll follow through on her commitments when she's shown she'll only do so in an election year. The status quo on affordability and congestion is no longer acceptable. Under Olivia Chow, TTC ridership went down in 2005 and 2006. This year, delays are up 12%. People aren't choosing the TTC because under Mayor Chow, it isn't safe and it isn't reliable. And Unifor says talks with auto giant Stellantis have hit an impasse. Both sides set a deadline of today to reach a deal, but talks have hit a snag after 10 days of discussion. Unifor says the future of the idled Brampton assembly plant is a major sticking point with 2,200 workers on indefinite layoff. Now, Unifor says it's pausing any further talks for now. And Stellantis says, out of respect for the bargaining process, it's not commenting right now. The current agreement expires on the 20th of the month. It is 8:23 and 19 degrees out. This is Toronto's breaking news, CP24. We'll have a look at Toronto's top stories. That's next.
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14: Sometimes she's an ugly old witch. Sometimes she's a wise woman. But she always has a name.
15: Baba Yaga.
0: Maple Leafs young guns were being put through their paces today as they get set to test this weekend. The team's prospects held practice at the Ford Performance Center in Etobicoke, and that's where they're getting ready to showcase their skills in the NHL Prospect Challenge that begins tomorrow in Quebec. However, number one overall draft pick Gavin McKenna will not be taking part. McKenna has been skating at rookie camp, but the Leafs want him rested and ready for when the main training camp gets underway next week. It's 8:25 and 20 degrees out. This is Toronto's breaking news, CP24. We'll take a look at Toronto's top stories. That's next.
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4: Betting on Buffalo? 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
5: Buffalo? 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
6: Really?
8: Hey, this took 6 months to cure. 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Do the math.
9: Or you could go with the score.
4: Oh. With news, stats, and insights right beside your bets, you gotta go with the score.

The world remembering the lives lost 25 years ago on 9/11, including events here in Toronto and across the region. York police increasing their presence this weekend as the Jewish community observed the high holidays. And we're hearing campaign promises and criticism today when it comes to the TTC. More on Olivia Chow's plan for fare capping and how her opponents are responding. This is Toronto's Breaking News, CP24, and I'm Liz West.

0: Today marks 25 years since the September 11th terror attacks that left nearly 3,000 people dead, including 24 Canadians. On this day in 2001, hijackers took control of four planes and flew them into the Twin Towers at the World Trade Center in New York City and the Pentagon. A fourth plane crashed into a field in Pennsylvania. That was after the passengers fought back and stormed the cockpit. At Ground Zero in New York City, a bell was rung at 8:46 this morning. That's exactly when the first plane crashed into the World Trade Center on 9/11. Hundreds of people were at the ceremony, many holding images of victims killed in the terror attack. Several former presidents among those in attendance, including George W. Bush, who was in office at the time. Now, today's commemoration at Ground Zero also honored those who have died from 9/11-related illnesses and injuries. Beth Hillman is the president and CEO of the 9/11 Memorial and Museum, and she says a seventh bell tolled on this anniversary to honor all of those affected.
1: The impact of that toxic dust, of the negative impact on the health of the people who rushed to respond or who were close by the sites of the attacks in Shanksville, the Pentagon, and right here at the World Trade Center. That's a story that's still having tremendous impacts on people.
0: And we spoke to Stefan Gerhard, whose brother Ralph was on the 105th floor of the North Tower. He says that tragic day seems like it was yesterday.
2: I think of all the moments that Ralph was not there for us, that he missed, that he will never have experience with my family. And right now, my parents are lovely, crazy old people. And I'm like, I wish he was here to help me manage them and spend time with them, because they're incredible people. And Ralph had a way to talk to my dad that right now in life, I need that way. So he's missed constantly.
0: An actor, Colin Egglesfield, best known for his role in All My Children, he was living across the street from the World Trade Center, and that's when the Twin Towers fell. Here's a view from inside his apartment 25 years ago. He says the details of that morning are forever burned into his memory.
3: That morning was just so surreal, because I woke up to the sound of just sirens and all this commotion, and went to my window. And as you saw, that video footage was what I took from my camera when I woke up. I just didn't really know what was going on. Normally, the West Side Highway that separated me from the World Trade Center was bustling with regular traffic. And at that morning, it was ambulances and fire trucks and police cars. And I looked up, and that's what I saw.
0: Now, Colin's also a three-time cancer survivor and has been very public about his cancer journey. Now in remission, he'll be running in the New York City Marathon in November. And the U.S. Consulate General Toronto opened the Toronto Stock Exchange today. It was marked with a moment of silence to remember 9/11 victims. The consulate says this reaffirms the enduring relationship between Canada and the United States and recognizes that the attacks in New York, they hit the heart of the global financial sector.
4: For Americans, it was a day that really changed the world for us. But it was also a day that impacted so many other people around the world. There were people from 80 countries who passed away in those attacks, including 24 Canadians. So a really tragic day for Americans, but also for people around the world. But it's also a time to remember the heroism of the first responders and the medical personnel and everyone who rushed in to assist those who needed it most.
5: That united we stand, divided we fall. We will always stand united beside our American family, American friends, brothers and sisters, and we will never, ever be divided, no matter what the circumstances are. May God bless the people of the United States of America, and God bless the people of Canada.

0: and dignitaries have gathered in central Newfoundland today for a ceremony remembering those killed in the terror attacks. 38 planes carrying more than 6,500 passengers were grounded in Gander following the hijackings. People in the town dropped everything to help displaced passengers, filling churches and community halls with cots and food and clothing. Governor General Louise Arbour spoke at today's commemoration.
1: We have yet to recover fully the sense of security that comes from living in a free and democratic society. Trust gave way to hypervigilance, and distrust was easily manipulated, and over time it led to the stigmatization of Muslim communities all over the world. For most Canadians, large-scale political violence had seemed very distant from our daily lives. September 11 shattered that sense of distance.
0: And former Prime Minister Jean Chrétien delivered a pointed address as he spoke at the event in Gander, while U.S.

0: military. The attacks brought Canada out of the quiet decade after the Cold War and into a war against the Taliban in Afghanistan. More than 40,000 Canadians served in the 12-year war. 159 of them died there. And we spoke to Major General Dean Milner about that time.
1: We did put our soldiers into a tough spot. Kandahar was the home of the Taliban. We didn't shy away from that, and we put a huge emphasis on it. There's no doubt in my mind we accomplished a lot. We put the Taliban on their back heels. We built a lot of infrastructure for the people. We built schools. We tried to get life back to as close as we could to normality.
0: And you can follow all the latest on today's ceremonies on cp24.com. And we were following a developing story at Pearson Airport tonight. That's where an outage affecting primary inspection kiosks is causing delays for passengers. So let's take a live look at Pearson Airport. The Canada Border Services Agency says it began experiencing a system outage around 3 this afternoon, and it is affecting 11 international airports across the country. And for more, we're going to go to CP24, Seja Nelson, who joins us live now from Pearson Airport. Seja, what do you know about the status of the outage?
2: Liz, as of right now, the outage is still in place, so we are experiencing major delays for travelers arriving internationally at Pearson Airport. The CBSA reported a systems outage with its primary inspection kiosks at 3 o'clock this afternoon. It's still not fixed. So these are the automated kiosks that inspect international travelers when they arrive at customs. So what we're hearing right now is that people are stuck on planes for hours, unable to deplane. Once they get off the plane, there are long lines to get through customs. In fact, one of our radio reporters, Victoria, she's unable to FaceTime, but she told us that she was stuck on the plane for 2.5 hours because they were unable to deplane because of these delays. Again, this is mostly impacting international travelers who have to go through customs right now. So right now, as a contingency plan, the CBSA is going old school. They are manually processing everyone, inspecting declarations, screening travelers. This is something that would have been a lot faster with their typical automated system. It's still unclear right now what exactly caused the system outage. The CBSA says they don't know, but they have ruled out a cybersecurity attack. But this is not just impacting Pearson Airport. Both terminals 1 and 3 are impacted here. It's impacting 11 airports across the country, including Hamilton, including Billy Bishop Airport. So it seems like the people that are being impacted the most right now are international travelers arriving at Pearson. They are stuck on the planes. When it comes to domestic flights, it's a little bit better because they don't have to go through these inspection kiosks at customs. So Liz, it's unclear when the system will be back online, but the outage is still continuing tonight, and the backup on the tarmac is continuing to grow. I'll send things back to you.
0: All right, Seja Nelson live at Pearson Airport. Thanks for that. And York police increasing their presence throughout the region this weekend as members of the Jewish community observe the High Holy Days. Police say command posts will be deployed. Police will be increasing patrols near synagogues, community centers, and other gathering places. Officers will be available to answer questions, take reports, and address concerns. Vaughan Mayor Stephen Del Duca spoke about the need for stepped-up police patrols.
3: Given what we have seen these last nearly 3 years, including back on March 7th, right here in the city of Vaughan, one of our synagogues that was shot at, we've seen all kinds of literally garbage take place as it relates to just totally deplorable behavior that's not acceptable. But this is a community that has been consistently targeted and terrorized. Obviously, look, I've said this, every politician has said it. Anti-Semitism, Jew hatred has no place in the city, has no place in this country. Sadly, in some quarters, it's almost become normalized these last 3 years. That has to stop.
0: Now, the heightened security comes months after a series of shootings targeted Toronto area synagogues. And in July, two locations of the Jewish-owned Kiva's Bagel Bar, they were targeted in overnight vandalism and shooting incidents. Toronto police also increasing their presence across the city during the High Holy Days. This is Toronto's breaking news, CP24. We'll take a look.

0: Get Toronto's top stories. That's next.
1: I started out wanting to be a software engineer, maybe an electrician, and I saw this opportunity and I jumped right on it. There was government-funded support, gave me all the skills and training that I needed to get going in my career. Once I got into this field, I got the financial independence that I was looking for. At a hospital, when you're the guy who's pulling those cables to make sure that someone's grandmother is going to be here tomorrow, can it get any better? 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

New York police increasing their presence this weekend as the Jewish community observed the high holidays. We're hearing campaign promises and criticism today when it comes to the TTC. More on Olivia Chow's plan for fare capping and how her opponents are responding. K-pop superstar Lisa and Canadian athlete Rick Hansen, there are two of the celebrities in Toronto for the red carpet for TIFF. We'll have that coverage straight ahead. Stay with CP24 for more on these stories. 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

0: Well, it is day two of the Toronto International Film Festival, and CB24's Gian Lee hard at work at Roy Thomson Hall for the red carpet of Girl Group. I know there's another film screening now. Tell us what's going on there.
1: Hi there. Yes, so we are on the red carpet for the documentary Always La Lisa. This film is going to get underway at 9:30, the screening. But as you can see right there, the filmmaker, Sue Kim is here, and she's just doing some questions with the media. We were told to keep it to one or two questions. She basically followed Lisa from Blackpink, this K-pop idol, for over a year, and followed her through her life, including that monumental performance at Coachella. And she is known for her documentaries. She was here at TIFF back in 2024 for the documentary The Last of the Sea Women, which focuses on the grandmothers that go diving at Jeju Island in Korea for seafood, and it's a long tradition of generations that do that. So she's very familiar with K-pop content, because she actually was an executive producer of a docuseries called K-Pop Idols. So we're just a couple of outlets out to talking to Sue. But again, she has been here to TIFF before, and it's just such an honor to have her back, especially because this documentary focuses on one of the biggest global artists right now with a big group. It doesn't get any bigger than Blackpink right now. And Blackpink, as you know, they were here in Toronto last year, two sold out shows in the summer. So it's nice to see this documentary now being shown here. It is, of course, the world premiere. Now, there is a massive crowd of fans that are standing by to hopefully take a photo with Lisa or just see her walk on the red carpet. And trust me, you will know when she arrives, because you will hear the screaming. The crowd right now is chanting La Lisa. Now, what's really interesting about Lisa is that she's the first Thai artist to break into and sign with YG Entertainment, which is a massive entertainment group in Korea. And then, of course, she's now expanding her adventures. She's going into acting. She makes an appearance in White Lotus. She's set up her own company. So we're just standing by, hopefully, to have a quick chat with Sue. And I'm a big fan of documentaries. You know, I think oftentimes we see these artists on stage and in front of the camera, but we really don't know what their journey is like and what life is like behind the scenes. So I'm always very fascinated with this. So I'm looking forward to hopefully having this chat with Sue. And what I love about this is it's really just Sue Kim and Lisa walking the red carpet. I mean, you do have other people here that's part of their crew. And of course, she is now speaking to Tyrone Edwards with E-Talk. So we are standing by. Hopefully we'll get this interview soon. And again, the world premiere of Always La Lisa gets underway at 9:30 here at TIFF. And we should mention the timing of this is great. She just had a new release come out. It is, you should see the music video for her new song. It is very cinematic, very colorful. Now, no worries. Yeah, so they're trying to limit to one question. Do you want to stick around? Okay. I'm hearing screaming. That seems like Lisa is here. Now, we are next. Hopefully we can get a question if you guys want to stick around. Okay, so we're standing by. And we're going to... Okay, you hear all that screaming, guys? I think Lisa is here. I'm just listening in to Sue here. And this is a jam-packed red carpet. We were here earlier for the world premiere of Girl Group with Rebel Wilson. And you know what was really cool about that? After the screening, Rebel Wilson and Jennifer Coolidge came back out to the crowd, took some photos before this carpet got locked down for Always La Lisa. Okay, here we go. We're just standing. Oh, The crowd is screaming, La Lisa. I think the K-pop idol has arrived. So I'm looking forward to seeing what she's going to wear. I'm sure there's going to be a lot of excitement. Here we go. Okay. Hi, Sue. Hi.
2: Nice to meet you.
1: You're live on CP24. Congratulations. So I know you've immersed yourself in the world of K-pop idols before. Of all the people to pick, what drew you to Lisa and focus on her?
2: Lisa has an incredible story. I mean, besides the fact that she's one of the most successful K-pop idols of all time, I think the idea that she comes from Thailand, you know, she was a foreign trainee before any foreign trainees existed. She really was truly a trailblazer in that regard. And then she's had this incredible career, but now she had this year away from K-pop where she could explore a different artistic identity. And that, for me, that was such a creative hook. I love when people aren't afraid of taking a chance on themselves, of risking the status quo and looking for growth and expansion. And that's very much what she was doing. And so it was a creative treat to be able to work with her.
1: We had a chance to chat with you about your documentary back in 2024, The Last of the Seoul, and you really do a wonderful job highlighting what's amazing about the Korean culture and K-pop. So what is it like for you witnessing K-pop become this global phenomenon?
2: I mean, it's insane. I grew up in Michigan in the Midwest in the 70s and the 80s, where I was literally the only Asian person in my school besides me and my brother, and people didn't even know where Korea was. And so to now see stadiums full of people singing Arirang at the BTS concerts, it's mind-blowing, and it's so rewarding. It's like, it literally in my dreams, I never thought that that would happen. So I'm so glad to be alive when Korea is coming into its own globally.
1: Congratulations. Thank you.
2: Thank you.
1: So look at this. It sounds like Lisa is here. Oh, they're just pulling her because they want to do a group photo with Sue and Lisa. So there you have it. World premiere of Always La Lisa getting way at 9:30. We'll send it back to you.
0: Yeah, you know, G, I got to know Lisa. I didn't know Blackpink at all, but I watched White Lotus, and I thought she was an actress.
1: Yes.
0: I didn't realize that was her first role, big role for her. So we'll have to check in with you and see when she's on the carpet. Thanks for being with us, G. CP24's G and Lee, live from Roy Thompson Hall. This is Toronto's breaking news, CP24. We'll take a look at Toronto's top stories next.
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0: Welcome to Taking Stock. I'm Amanda Lang. Coming up, Canada's economy is doing okay. Will it last? And as the trade war heats up, the threats and opportunities it holds. Plus, David Frum on negotiating with Donald Trump. That's all ahead. First, for the week that was in business, it's time for The Briefs. Canada's retaliatory tariffs took effect this week, and the Prime Minister acknowledged in a video address that tough times lie ahead, but that the economic pivot is necessary. The tariffs will affect hundreds of items shipping from the U.S., from clothing to flooring, with a value of about $28 billion. President Trump responded by adding a barrage of new tariffs, ranging from liquor to motorcycles, and threatening to remove Canadian contractors from the U.S. government list of approved entities. Meanwhile, threats from the Trump White House continued, including a message from the president on social media threatening to bar Bombardier from doing business in the U.S. Shares of the aerospace manufacturer did fall in the wake of that post. Bombardier issued a statement describing its deep integration into the U.S. economy, including thousands of workers there. A new trade and security partnership between Canada and the EU could be announced next week. The Prime Minister is addressing European lawmakers after the EU State of the Union address. At that time, details of a deeper relationship are expected to be outlined. Oil prices traded near six-week highs this week as the conflict in Iran and the region continued. Military strikes by both the U.S. and Iran in the Strait of Hormuz kept futures trading higher. A new CEO took the reins at Lululemon this week, aiming to steer the company back to solid footing after several years of missteps. Heidi O'Neill spent almost three decades at Nike. She faces not just a struggling brand, but infighting between the founder and the company's board. Lulu's stock has plummeted to 20% of the value it held in 2024. And those are your business briefs. As a new round of tariffs kick in this week, what might the cost be to consumers and businesses? Benjamin Tal is Deputy Chief Economist at CIBC. Thanks for being with us, Benjamin.
1: Thank you. A pleasure.
0: So I know it's hard to actually get our hands around the actual cost here, but if we think there's going to be a drag effect on GDP, do we have any idea how big it might be?
1: Yes, I think that we can guess because we know more or less what's going to happen, and we can guess what will be the impact on inflation first. And the impact will not be very significant. We estimate between 0.2 to 0.3% inflation increase due to the tariff. Not great, but not devastating. However, the uncertainty, and if it continues with 338, then we have a situation in which economic growth in GDP in 2027, instead of being about 2%, it will be 1.5%. So we are not talking about a recessionary scenario, but a slower economy compared to the alternative.
0: And so in terms of what Canada can do, obviously we have these retaliatory tariffs in place. They've stirred up another response from the U.S. Is there a case to be made that we should take those off, that we're harming ourselves and, you know, creating a friction effect that we don't need to have?
1: Well, there is no question about the fact that retaliating is not a good economic policy, but this is not about the economy. This is politics. This is basically submitting a message. We know that imposing tariff is the wrong thing to do. It's not good for the economy, the way it's not good for the U.S. economy, no question about it. But it's not really an economic decision. I think that we have those tariffs, retaliation, in order to basically give them up when you negotiate.
0: One thing we've seen, of course, is the economy is not set in stone, and that as things move, other things can happen. So as we try to kind of predict the pain here, there are some scenarios where other things happen that are positive, right? That we grow new markets or that businesses pivot. Can we say that might happen in 2027, or is it too soon to see the fruits of any kind of new areas?
1: Yes, I think that 20 years from now, we will be thanking Mr. Trump about, you know, waking us up. To an extent, but that's a long-term story. In the short term, yes, we are going at the margin to diversify, but let's face it, we cannot really diversify our way totally away from the U.S. It's not something that is basically possible. So we have to talk. We have to negotiate. We have to find a solution. And I'm positive that eventually there will be a solution because, you know, people that invest, people that watch this show, consumers, they basically... The only tools that we have is basically one tool, logic. And I know that we are trying to normalize the abnormal. I know that things are not moving in the right direction. Mm-hmm. But when it comes to logic, I think the logic says that eventually they will have to compromise because the damage to the economy is very significant on both sides, and we'll have to compromise. I think there will be an agreement at one point.
0: One of the things we could do, we've talked a lot about this, of course, is remove internal barriers. There's a huge boost to growth and GDP. It's a long and slow-moving thing because a lot of it is regulations and human capital issues. Do you think this, again, to your point, will catalyze us to do more on that, where we seem to have stalled a little bit?
1: Absolutely. Remember, after Carney won the elections, there was so much momentum. Everything was about that, and then kind of it slowed down. We have to wake up. We have to basically, energize this process because it's important. We shouldn't overestimate the impact on GDP. It will not be 2 or 3%, but it will be something at the margin. Everything at the margin helps. We need all the help we can get.
0: We've seen some really positive data points. Employment's been pretty good, notwithstanding the most recent labor report. GDP growth, pretty good, although there's some weird anomalies in there. How are you feeling about our economy? Are we doing okay?
1: Well, listen, the economy has been resilient. Now, resilient is not strong, but it's better than something else. And I think that if you told me a year ago that we will go through this uncertainty and the economy will still be functioning the way it is functioning now, I will tell you that you were smoking something. But that's exactly what's happening now. The economy is surprising on the upside. The consumer is doing well to an extent. Even the housing market is starting to show signs of recovery. And the labor market, as you suggested, is relatively healthy. And at the margin, is actually healthier than perceived because, long-term unemployment is going down. Things are moving in the right direction. What we need is a resolution to this crisis. And I think the 2027 will be a very good year.
0: I'll leave it there, Benjamin. Great to have you.
1: Thank you. A pleasure.
0: Benjamin Tal is Deputy Chief Economist at CIBC. Coming up, it's not all bad news for the Canadian economy. There are forecasts with a distinctly rosy hue. Stay with us.
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9: Yeah, right. 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
11: Believe it.
0: Welcome back. As the Canada Investment Summit brings $100 trillion in global capital to Toronto next week, Canada's biggest banks weighed in on the potential for the economy. Here's a look by the numbers. TD says if policymakers get it right, Canada could see an investment super cycle lasting a decade or more. There are $1 trillion in projects already approved or on the table through 2035. Another $1.5 to $1.7 trillion could materialize over the longer term. government needs to pair its own agenda of catalyzing investment with a competitive agenda, says TD. They describe that as untangling burdensome regulation, lowering interprovincial barriers with greater speed and scope, building and retaining skilled labor, and creating a competitive tax environment across industries and firm sizes. Meanwhile, RBC says in a new report that if Canada can unlock $1 trillion in incremental capital spending over 5 years, it's worth $950 billion in cumulative GDP. That would lift growth from about 1.7% to more like 4%, and that would make Canada a growth leader in the G7. It would also bring an additional 1 to 1.5 million new jobs. Making that growth scenario work is surely the task ahead. So is Canada up to that job? John Stackhouse is Senior Vice President at RBC, heading its Thought Leadership Group. John, thanks for being with us.
12: Meta, thanks for having me.
0: So it feels good to have these sort of really robustly positive forecasts. But in yours, for sure, there's a lot of requirement that goes into that, of getting things right. Let's talk through some of those things. What do we need to do to unlock the investment that feels like it might be at our doorstep?
12: Well, fortunately, there's no secret sauce here. A lot of it is just fundamentals. It is moving a lot faster on regulations. It's about developing a more competitive tax system. And it's about moving with greater speed. Now, those are all easier to say than to do, but we got to get on with doing them. I think we know as a country that we do not move fast enough. Maybe we've changed that a bit over the last year or two, given the pressures from around the world and next door. But we're going to have to move even faster on a whole range of fronts, including getting a lot of those projects going, but also just getting some of the basic things in the economy going faster. The way we build things continues to be too slow.
0: In terms of where we stand, obviously, we're dealing with some real friction with our U.S. partner. Does that play any role in what we do next? And I'm thinking of next week, how investors think about Canada.
12: Well, of course, it creates a bit of uncertainty, but the whole world lives with uncertainty, and that doesn't slow down investment in a lot of places. So as Canadians, we just got to get on with it. Sure, it would be better to have more clarity on CUSMA and our trading relationship with the United States, and I think we'll get there. How soon? We'll see. But we can do all sorts of things regardless of that, and that's how the rest of the world operates. It deals with what it can control. And invests in the opportunities that are before investors. So we've got to create those opportunities and get them before investors and get going with that, while simultaneously also trying to improve things, if not resolve things, with our biggest trading partner. But to your question, no, that isn't going to gum up things in terms of the overall investment outlook, or frankly, in terms of the summit.
0: You know, when the pools of capital are big, the projects get big. It's easier for a lot of capital to look at big deals, not little ones. Is there a risk here, John, that we get some big stuff underway, but that kind of lower level of our economy, those businesses that really make everything tick, are a bit neglected in all of this?
12: It's a great question, Amanda, because we are a country of size and we have some really big projects, but we're also a very small economy, or an economy made up of smaller players, and that's been fairly successful for Canada. So we have to find ways to get these billions and trillions of dollars into the hands of smaller operators who can grow and scale things. And that's one of the things we're trying to do. We announced this week the RBC Growth Fund, aimed specifically at Canadian growth companies. We think we can pool some of the billions out there and channel it towards some of our most ambitious entrepreneurs, and have confidence that they'll create the next generation of global champions. So it's not just about the big projects. Those are critical. It's also about the entrepreneurs and the builders and the scalers.
0: And of course, it happens at the basic lending bank loan level. Are banks, do you think, shifting their thinking about a willingness to take risk on entrepreneurs in new ways?
12: Well, that's clearly a signal, including from regulators, that that now is the time to be lending, to be financing the economy. We're not seeing the demand that we would hope to see, so it's a bit of a chicken and egg, but we've got to be out there encouraging. But also these opportunities, these investments, have a flywheel effect. When you get a major project going, it isn't just the big project. It's the hundreds of suppliers and the whole supply chain that is animated by that ambition, but also creates the economic opportunity that will lead to demand for more credit, as a basic example, through the economy.
0: One quick question here. How will you measure success next week? What are you looking for?
12: Well, I don't think we're going to see a flurry of deals. I mean, maybe we will, but I don't think that is the objective function right now. It's really about relationship building. There's, you know, roughly 100 international investors coming to Toronto. This, in some ways, is going to be bigger than TIFF, bigger than the film festival. Many of them are familiar with Canada, but some of them haven't spent a lot of time here. So they'll be meeting with some of the key leaders in Canadian business and in Canadian finance and deepening those relationships.
0: So good to have you, John. Appreciate your time.
12: Thank you, Amanda.
0: John Stackhouse is Senior Vice President at RBC, leading its thought leadership group. Of course, for businesses, a strong outlook is one thing, but getting from here to there can be another story. Goldie Hyder is President and CEO of the Business Council of Canada. Goldie, thanks for being with us.
13: Thanks for having me.
0: So it feels as though we're going to have reason for great optimism as investors come to our country and, kick the tires on big transactions and capital flows. And of course, meanwhile, we have an ever escalating trade war. And I wanted to start with just how that plays out for your members. How do businesses of all sizes right now in Canada feel about what's going on?
13: Well, I think there's obviously anxiety about the uncertainty, but the opportunity here is to focus on what you control. And this investment summit, which is really something to behold. I mean, you've got $100 trillion worth of capital in that room that are looking to Canada and saying, what have you got on the table here for us? And I think the government is putting in place, this is the beginning, not the end of an exercise. I think the government and the organizers of this conference are suggesting to investors, look, we'll sort this out with the Americans. Yes, you'll have preferential access. It's when, not if. It may take longer than any of us would like, but of course we're going to figure that out. But meanwhile, Canada has what you need. We've got the resources, we've got the opportunities in terms of, securing the energy that so much of the world wants, the critical minerals that the world wants, and be able to then say to these investors, we're also looking at how to make the regulatory process more competitive, how to make the tax process more competitive, and how to approve the projects with greater urgency and permitting. And so I think investors will help flush that out of our government, but I'm excited about what the future holds if we're able to deliver on the promise.
0: I keep asking people the same question, but I think it's an important one, and that is, if we have big deals, big capital flows, are we at risk of ignoring that kind of medium-sized to small enterprise and the things that need to change to support those businesses in our country, because they're the lifeblood of growth?
13: No, it's a fair question. But look, these smaller businesses are the supply chains of those large businesses. Yep. So it trickles down. And once you're able to help, grow your businesses, the supply chains grow with it. This is a very consequential time in our country, in our history. We've got a 100-day session of Parliament coming up here approximately, where the government has a pretty ambitious agenda to deal with many of the things, Amanda, that you and guests on your show have talked about for a long time, which is, these are things we've created ourselves. These are not American problems. The interprovincial trade barriers, labor mobility issue, the amount of time lost to strikes in Canada compared to the rest of the world, the importance of removing some of those barriers that were buried in Bill 69 and 48 in terms of being able to build the infrastructure, the Impact Assessment Act changes that will be corresponding with that. So there are the tax and regulatory competitiveness that I mentioned that we hope to see in our budget, which again gets benchmarked, yes, against the G7 and the OECD. But let's be honest, your viewers and us are looking at how do we compare to the United States of America as an investment climate. And so the more that we can do to not just tell a better story, but to deliver on that story, the more likely that the money will follow that message.
0: All right, just a few seconds here, Goldie, but how will you be measuring success after next week?
13: Well, as I said, it's a beginning, not an end. I think the enthusiasm that's generated around it is going to be about, well, what comes after? What is available for those in terms of projects? What private, public sector entities will be privatized in the long run? The delivery is going to be in those outcomes, not just the opportunities. People want to see the outcomes.
0: So good to have you, Goldie. Appreciate it.
13: Thank you for having me.
0: Goldie Hyder is President and CEO of the Business Council of Canada. Coming up, why Canada should walk away from trade talks, an excerpt from the Good Question podcast. That's still ahead. But first, another social media firm is called on the carpet. This time, the privacy violations are a lot more private. Dating app Grindr is paying about $48 million to 12,000 users in the UK for selling their data, including sensitive health information like HIV status. The infractions occurred between 2016 and 2020. Although the company is admitting no liability, it also paid out similar claims to users in Norway. leaving some customers doing their own math on privacy. We're back after this.
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0: Welcome back. On the most recent episode of the Good Question podcast, I spoke to David Frum, conservative commentator and staff writer for The Atlantic. I asked him what Canada should be doing in the face of its current trade friction with the U.S.
1: I want to preface the advice by saying I acknowledge that what I'm about to say is easy to say, because I'm talking about real hardship for real people. There are a lot of people who are paying tariffs right now. Their businesses are suffering. Their employees are suffering. They're paying higher costs. So I do not mean in any way to be glib about what I'm about to say. Every choice is bad. And right now, so you have to decide which is the bad choice that makes the most sense in the long term, even if it hurts. And I am not minimizing the hurt that anyone will feel. So here's my advice. Sign nothing. Sign nothing. When someone has proven that his signature is worthless, his word is no good, you do not accept his signature a third time. You just acknowledge, I have a bad faith actor on the other end of the table. If you can sign something without concessions, then fine. But if you have to purchase the signature, pay nothing for the signature, because the signature is proven to be worthless. So sign nothing. Second, don't hurry. I know it hurts. I know there are many businesses on it, but Trump's power to do mischief is waning. His wish to do mischief is growing. As he feels less powerful, his malice becomes more, and where he has avenues to hurt people, he will hurt people, hence the Lake Ontario nonsense. But his power is ebbing, and it will ebb more after November. So why would you hurry to make an agreement with someone who is less powerful every day? Also bear in mind that while this hurts Canada more than it hurts the United States, Canadians understand why they're in pain. They understand it's not their fault. They understand that the leaders didn't want it to happen and are trying to protect them. And there's political space in Canada for the leaders to make painful decisions. I've not ever been a liberal partisan, but witness the 3 by-election wins for the Liberal government, which has been delivering pain. Canadians are hurting. They hurt more today than they did when this government was elected. But they understand it's not because of the government that I'm hurting. They're doing their best. They're contending with a malicious actor on the other side of the border. And we rally to the government. We will endure.
0: Frum said that the current negotiations aren't really negotiations at all, because the U.S. isn't acting in good faith.
1: The American talking point is we were 99% of the way there. We had solved almost every issue, except for this one lingering issue of our right to ignore the agreement at any time for any reason. You know, when your position is we will ignore, the agreement is binding on you, but not on us. You're not 99% of the way there. You are 0% of the way there. Agreements are only agreements if they are binding, and binding on both parties. And one person, look, you have to understand it. And Lutnick here may be a little different from James and Greer, the USTR, although maybe in private, but you have to understand the President of the United States is a madman and a moron. And who doesn't understand anything. And we can't control him. We're all scared of him. And we won't tell him anything. So you just have to, it's very possible that he chooses to attack you economically or maybe some other way at any time. And that just has to be bracketed outside the agreement. Why would you pay for such an agreement with any concessions at all?
0: That was part of my conversation with David Frum on this week's episode of the Good Question podcast. Time for the takeaway. And when a hot topic leaves everyone cold, the warning from the world's top climate scientists that we are past the point of recovery on warming didn't quite make the impression you'd think. For more than a decade, the world has shared, with varying degrees of commitment, an understanding that if temperatures globally climb more than 1.5 degrees above historical averages, we're in trouble. The specific nature of that trouble is harder to predict, but it is agreed that the extreme and damaging weather of recent years is a minor foretaste of what could be to come. And yet, news that we've missed this target didn't seem to have much impact. That could be because grappling with something as existential as global warming leaves a lot of people feeling helpless, and our tendency in the face of those feelings is to turtle. We'd rather not contemplate our shared doom, thank you very much. But it bears saying that isn't much of a strategy. If only we consider extreme weather events as a cost to mitigate, it should get our attention. Tens of billions in insured losses in Canada in the past 2 years, and billions more in uninsured losses, make it a pressing issue for all of us. So how is Canada doing on its commitment to the Paris Accord? Well, we certainly aren't backing away from fossil fuels, instead doubling down on them. It seems that for now, making the most of the resource that we have is the strategy. That's a pragmatic approach that is seen as the best way to bridge us from here to there. Longer term, Canada is well positioned to play in cleaner energy from our own natural energy sources like gas and hydro to nuclear. We have what the world needs. We also have abundant critical minerals that are essential to developing those new technologies. But these decisions and investments shouldn't be made in isolation from the climate reality. My takeaway? It's always wise to focus on the near term, but let's make sure we aren't rearranging deck chairs on a climate Titanic. That's Taking Stock for this week. I'm Amanda Lang. Thanks for being with us.
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The world remembering the lives lost 25 years ago on 9/11, including events here in Toronto and across the region. York police increasing their presence this weekend as the Jewish community observe the high holidays. And we're hearing campaign promises and criticism today when it comes to the TTC. More on Olivia Chow's plan for fare capping and how her opponents are responding. This is Toronto's Breaking News, CP24, and I'm Liz West.

0: Today marks 25 years since the September 11th terror attacks that left nearly 3,000 people dead, including 24 Canadians. On this day in 2001, hijackers took control of four planes and flew them into the Twin Towers at the World Trade Center in New York City and the Pentagon. A fourth plane crashed into a field in Pennsylvania. That was after the passengers fought back and stormed the cockpit. At Ground Zero in New York City, a bell was rung at 8:46 this morning. That's exactly when the first plane crashed into the World Trade Center on 9/11. Hundreds of people were at the ceremony, many holding images of victims killed in the terror attack. Several former presidents among those in attendance, including George W. Bush, who was in office at the time. Now, today's commemoration at Ground Zero also honored those who have died from 9/11-related illnesses and injuries. Beth Hillman is the president and CEO of the 9/11 Memorial and Museum, and she says a seventh bell tolled on this anniversary to honor all of those affected.
1: The impact of that toxic dust, of the negative impact on the health of the people who rushed to respond or who were close by the sites of the attacks in Shanksville at the Pentagon and right here at the World Trade Center. That's a story that's still having tremendous impacts on people.
0: And we spoke to Stefan Gerhard, whose brother Ralph was on the 105th floor of the North Tower. He says that tragic day seems like it was yesterday.
2: I think of all the moments that Ralph was not there for us, that he missed, that he will never have experience with my family. And right now, my parents are lovely, crazy old people. And I'm like, I wish he was here to help me manage them and spend time with them, because they're incredible people. And Ralph had a way to talk to my dad that right now in life, I need that way. So he's missed constantly.
0: An actor, Colin Egglesfield, best known for his role in All My Children, he was living across the street from the World Trade Center, and that's when the Twin Towers fell. Here's a view from inside his apartment 25 years ago. He says the details of that morning are forever burned into his memory.
3: That morning was just so surreal, because I woke up to the sound of just sirens and all this commotion, and went to my window. And as you saw, that video footage was what I took from my camera when I woke up. I just didn't really know what was going on. Normally, the West Side Highway that separated me from the World Trade Center was bustling with regular traffic. And at that morning, it was ambulances and fire trucks and police cars. And I looked up, and that's what I saw.
0: Now, Colin's also a three-time cancer survivor and has been very public about his cancer journey. Now in remission, he'll be running in the New York City Marathon in November. And the U.S. Consulate General Toronto opened the Toronto Stock Exchange today. It was marked with a moment of silence to remember 9/11 victims. The consulate says this reaffirms the enduring relationship between Canada and the United States and recognizes that the attacks in New York, they hit the heart of the global financial sector.
4: For Americans, it was a day that really changed the world for us. But it was also a day that impacted so many other people around the world. There were people from 80 countries who passed away in those attacks, including 24 Canadians. So a really tragic day for Americans, but also for people around the world. But it's also a time to remember the heroism of the first responders and the medical personnel and everyone who rushed in to assist those who needed it most.
5: That united we stand, divided we fall. We will always stand united beside our American family, American friends, brothers and sisters, and we will never, ever be divided, no matter what the circumstances are. May God bless the people of the United States of America, and God bless the people of Canada.

0: And dignitaries have gathered in central Newfoundland today for a ceremony remembering those killed in the terror attacks. 38 planes carrying more than 6,500 passengers were grounded in Gander following the hijackings. People in the town dropped everything to help displaced passengers, filling churches and community halls with cots and food and clothing. Governor General Louise Arbour spoke at today's commemoration.
1: We have yet to recover fully the sense of security that comes from living in a free and democratic society. Trust gave way to hypervigilance, and distrust was easily manipulated. And over time, it led to the stigmatization of Muslim communities all over the world. For most Canadians, large-scale political violence had seemed very distant from our daily lives. September 11 shattered that sense of distance.
0: And former Prime Minister Jean Chrétien delivered a pointed address as he spoke at the event in Gander, while U.S. Ambassador Pete Hoekstra looked on.
2: I have a message for our American friends. Yes, Canada is generous, open country, and Canadians are tolerant and kind. But never mistake our generosity for weakness.
0: And Chrétien, who received a standing ovation, insisted his message was a sign of friendship and that friends tell each other the truth. Now, the anniversary of the September 11th terrorist attacks also marked the anniversary of a dramatic shift for Canada's military.

0: COVID to normality.
1: And you can follow all the latest on today's ceremonies on cp24.com. And we were following a developing story at Pearson Airport tonight. That's where an outage affecting primary inspection kiosks is causing delays for passengers. So let's take a live look at Pearson Airport. The Canada Border Services Agency says it began experiencing a system outage around 3 this afternoon, and it is affecting 11 international airports across the country. And for more, we're going to go to CP24, Sija Nelson, who joins us live now from Pearson Airport. Sija, what do you know about the status of the outage?
2: Liz, as of right now, the outage is still in place, so we are experiencing major delays for travelers arriving internationally at Pearson Airport. The CBSA reported a systems outage with its primary inspection kiosks at 3 o'clock this afternoon. It's still not fixed. So these are the automated kiosks that inspect international travelers when they arrive at customs. So what we're hearing right now is that people are stuck on planes for hours, unable to deplane. Once they get off the plane, there are long lines to get through customs. In fact, one of our radio reporters, Victoria, she's unable to FaceTime, but she told us that she was stuck on the plane for 2.5 hours because they were unable to deplane because of these delays. Again, this is mostly impacting international travelers who have to go through customs right now. So right now, as a contingency plan, the CBSA is going old school. They are manually processing everyone, inspecting declarations, screening travelers. This is something that would have been a lot faster with their typical automated system. It's still unclear right now what exactly caused the system outage. The CBSA says they don't know, but they have ruled out a cybersecurity attack. But this is not just impacting Pearson Airport. Both terminals 1 and 3 are impacted here. It's impacting 11 airports across the country, including Hamilton, including Billy Bishop Airport. So it seems like the people that are being impacted the most right now are international travelers arriving at Pearson. They are stuck on the planes. When it comes to domestic flights, it's a little bit better because they don't have to go through these inspection kiosks at customs. So Liz, it's unclear when the system will be back online, but the outage is still off, is still continuing tonight, and the backup on the tarmac is continuing to grow. I'll send things back to you.
1: All right. Sija Nelson live at Pearson Airport. Thanks for that. And your police increasing their presence throughout the region this weekend as members of the Jewish community observe the High Holy Days. Police say command posts will be deployed. Police will be increasing patrols near synagogues, community centers, and other gathering places. Officers will be available to answer questions, take reports, and address concerns. Vaughan Mayor Stephen Del Duca spoke about the need for stepped-up police patrols.
3: Given what we have seen these last nearly 3 years, including back on March 7th, right here in the city of Vaughan, one of our synagogues that was shot at, we've seen all kinds of literally garbage take place as it relates to just totally deplorable behavior that's not acceptable. But this is a community that has been consistently targeted and terrorized. Obviously, look, I've said this, every politician has said it, anti-Semitism, Jew hatred has no place in this city, has no place in this country. Sadly, in some quarters, it's almost become normalized these last 3 years. That has to stop.
1: Now, the heightened security comes months after a series of shootings targeted Toronto area synagogues. And in July, two locations of the Jewish-owned Kiva's Bagel Bar, they were targeted in overnight vandalism and shooting incidents. Toronto police also increasing their presence across the city during the High Holy Days. This is Toronto's breaking news, CP24. We'll take a look at Toronto's top stories. That's next.
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5: 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In black as a night. And a weevil shall escape my sight.
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And New York police increasing their presence this weekend as the Jewish community observe the high holidays. We're hearing campaign promises and criticism today when it comes to the TTC. More on Olivia Chow's plan for fare capping and how her opponents are responding. 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We'll have that coverage straight ahead. Stay with CP24 for more on these stories. 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

0: Well, it is day two of the Toronto International Film Festival, and CB24's Gian Lee hard at work at Roy Thomson Hall for the red carpet of Girl Group. I know there's another film screening now. Tell us what's going on there.
1: Hi there. Yes, so we are on the red carpet for the documentary Always Lalisa. This film is going to get underway at 9:30, the screening. But as you can see right there, the filmmaker, Sue Kim is here, and she's just doing some questions with the media. We were told to keep it to one or two questions. She basically followed Lisa from Blackpink, this K-pop idol, for over a year, and followed her through her life, including that monumental performance at Coachella. And she is known for her documentaries. She was here at TIFF back in 2024. For the documentary The Last of the Sea Women, which focuses on the grandmothers that go diving at Jeju Island in Korea for seafood, and it's a long tradition of generations that do that. So she's very familiar with K-pop content, because she actually was an executive producer of a docuseries called K-pop Idols. So we're just a couple of outlets out to talking to Sue. But again, she has been here to TIFF before, and it's just such an honor to have her back, especially because this documentary focuses on one of the biggest global artists right now with a big group. It doesn't get any bigger than Blackpink right now. And Blackpink, as you know, they were here in Toronto last year, two sold out shows in the summer. So it's nice to see this documentary now being shown here. It is, of course, the world premiere. Now, there is a massive crowd of fans that are standing by to hopefully take a photo with Lisa or just see her walk on the red carpet. And trust me, you will know when she arrives, because you will hear the screaming. The crowd right now is chanting La Lisa. Now, what's really interesting about Lisa is that she's the first Thai artist to break into and sign with YG Entertainment, which is a massive entertainment group in Korea. And then, of course, she's now expanding her adventures. She's going into acting. She makes an appearance in White Lotus. She's set up her own company. So we're just standing by, hopefully, to have a quick chat with Sue. And I'm a big fan of documentaries. You know, I think oftentimes we see these artists on stage and in front of the camera, but we really don't know what their journey is like and what life is like behind the scenes. So I'm always very fascinated with this. So I'm looking forward to hopefully having this chat with Sue. And what I love about this is it's really just Sue Kim and Lisa walking the red carpet. I mean, you do have other people here that's part of their crew. And of course, she is now speaking to Tyrone Edwards with E-Talk. So we are standing by. Hopefully we'll get this interview soon. And again, the world premiere of Always Lalisa gets underway at 9:30 here at TIFF. And we should mention the timing of this is great. She just had a new release come out. It is, you should see the music video for her new song. It is very cinematic, very colorful. Now, no worries. Yeah, so they're trying to limit to one question. Do you want to stick around? Okay. I'm hearing screaming. That seems like Lisa is here. Now, we are next. Hopefully, we can get a question if you guys want to stick around. Okay, so we're standing by. And we're going to... Okay, you hear all that screaming, guys? I think Lisa is here. Just listening into Sue here. And this is a jam-packed red carpet. We were here earlier for the world premiere of Girl Group with Rebel Wilson. And you know what was really cool about that? After the screening, Rebel Wilson and Jennifer Coolidge came back out to the crowd, took some photos before this carpet got locked down for Always Lalisa. Okay, here we go. We're just standing. Oh, The crowd is screaming, La Lisa. I think the K-pop idol has arrived. So I'm looking forward to seeing what she's going to wear. I'm sure there's going to be a lot of excitement. Here we go. Okay. Hi, Sue. Hi.
2: Nice to meet you.
1: You're live on CP24. Congratulations. So I know you've immersed yourself in the world of K-pop idols before. Of all the people to pick, what drew you to Lisa and focus on her?
2: Lisa has an incredible story. I mean, besides the fact that she's one of the most successful K-pop idols of all time, I think the idea that she comes from Thailand, you know, she was a foreign trainee before any foreign trainees existed. She really was truly a trailblazer in that regard. And then she's had this incredible career, but now she had this year away from K-pop where she could explore a different artistic identity. And that, for me, that was such a creative hook. I love when people aren't afraid of taking a chance on themselves, of risking the status quo and looking for growth and expansion. And that's very much what she was doing. And so it was a creative treat to be able to work with her.
1: We had a chance to chat with you about your documentary back in 2024, The Last of the Seoul, and you really do a wonderful job highlighting what's amazing about the Korean culture and K-pop. So what is it like for you witnessing K-pop become this global phenomenon?
2: I mean, it's insane. I grew up in Michigan in the Midwest in the 70s and the 80s, where I was literally the only Asian person in my school besides me and my brother, and people didn't even know where Korea was. And so to now see stadiums full of people singing Arirang at the BTS concerts, it's mind-blowing, and it's so rewarding. It's like, it literally, in my dreams, I never thought that would happen. So I'm so glad to be alive when Korea is coming into its own globally.
1: Congratulations. Thank you. Thank you. So look at this. It sounds like Lisa is here. Oh, they're just pulling her because they want to do a group photo with Sue and Lisa. So there you have it. World premiere of Always La Lisa getting way at 9:30. We'll send it back to you.
0: Yeah, you know, G, I got to know Lisa. I didn't know Blackpink at all, but I watched White Lotus, and I thought she was an actress.
1: Yes.
0: I didn't realize that was her first role, big role for her. So we'll have to check in with you and see when she's on the carpet. Thanks for being with us, G. CP24's G and Lee, live from Roy Thompson Hall. This is Toronto's breaking news, CP24. We'll take a look at Toronto's top stories next.
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the world remembering the lives lost 25 years ago on 9/11, including events right here in Toronto and across the region. And York police increasing their presence this weekend as the Jewish community observe the high holidays. We're hearing campaign promises and criticism today when it comes to the TTC. More on Olivia Chow's plan for fare capping and how her opponents are responding. This is Toronto's Breaking News, CP24, and I am Liz West. And today, Mark.

0: And today marks 25 years since the September 11th terror attacks that left nearly 3,000 people dead, including 24 Canadians. On this day in 2001, hijackers took control of four planes, flew them into the Twin Towers at the World Trade Center in New York City and the Pentagon. A fourth plane crashed into a field in Pennsylvania after the passengers fought back and stormed the cockpit. Ground Zero in New York City, a bell was rung at 8:46 this morning. That was the exact time when the first plane crashed into the World Trade Center on 9/11. Hundreds of people were at the ceremony, many holding images of victims killed in the terror attack. Several former presidents among those in attendance, including George W. Bush, who was in office at the time. And today's commemoration at Ground Zero also honored those who have died from the 9/11-related illnesses and injuries. Beth Hillman is the president and CEO of the 9/11 Memorial and Museum, and she says a seventh bell tolled on this anniversary in honor of all those affected.
1: The impact of that toxic dust, of the negative impact on the health of the people who rushed to respond or who were close by the sites of the attacks in Shanksville at the Pentagon and right here at the World Trade Center. That's a story that's still having tremendous impacts on people.
0: And we spoke to Stefan Gerhardt, whose brother Ralph was on the 105th floor of the North Tower. He says that tragic day seems like it was just yesterday.
2: I think of all the moments that Ralph was not there for us, that he missed, that he will never have experience with my family. And right now, my parents are lovely, crazy old people. And I'm like, I wish he was here to help me manage them and spend time with them, because they're incredible people. And Ralph had a way to talk to my dad that right now in life, I need that way. So he's missed constantly.
0: And actor Colin Egglesfield, best known for his roles on All My Children, was living across the street from the World Trade Center when the Twin Towers fell. And this was the view from inside his apartment 25 years ago. He says the details of that morning are forever burned into his memory.
3: That morning was just so surreal, because I woke up to the sound of just sirens and all this commotion, and went to my window. And as you saw, that video footage was what I took from my camera when I woke up. I just didn't really know what was going on. Normally, the West Side Highway that separated me from the World Trade Center was bustling with regular traffic. And at that morning, it was ambulances and fire trucks and police cars. And I looked up, and that's what I saw.
0: Now, Colin's also a three-time cancer survivor. He's been very public about his cancer journey, and now in remission, he'll be running in the New York City Marathon in November. And the U.S. Consulate General Toronto opened the stock exchange in Toronto today. Well, it was marked with a moment of silence to remember 9/11 victims. The consulate says this reaffirms the enduring relationship between Canada and the United States and recognizes that the attacks in New York hit the heart of the global financial sector.
4: For Americans, it was a day that really changed the world for us. But it was also a day that impacted so many other people around the world. There were people from 80 countries who passed away in those attacks, including 24 Canadians. So a really tragic day for Americans, but also for people around the world. But it's also a time to remember the heroism of the first responders and the medical personnel and everyone who rushed in to assist those who needed it most.
5: That united we stand, divided we fall. We will always stand united beside our American family, American friends, brothers and sisters, and we will never, ever be divided, no matter what the circumstances are. May God bless the people of the United States of America, and God bless the people of Canada.

0: American dignitaries have gathered in central Newfoundland today for a ceremony remembering those killed in the terror attacks. 38 planes carrying more than 6,500 passengers were grounded in Gander following the hijackings. People in the town dropped everything to help displaced passengers, filling churches and community halls with cots, food, clothing. Governor General Louise Arbour spoke about today's commemoration.
1: We have yet to recover fully the sense of security that comes from living in a free and democratic society. Trust gave way to hypervigilance, and distrust was easily manipulated, and over time it led to the stigmatization of Muslim communities all over the world. For most Canadians, large-scale political violence had seemed very distant from our daily lives. September 11 shattered that sense of distance.
0: And former Prime Minister Jean Chrétien delivered a pointed address as he spoke at the event in Gander while U.S. Ambassador Pete Hoekstra looked on.
2: I have a message for our American friends. Yes, Canada is generous, open country, and Canadians are tolerant and kind. But never mistake our generosity for weakness.
0: Chrétien, who received a standing O, insisted his message was a sign of friendship and that friends tell each other the truth. Now, the anniversary of September 11th terrorist attacks also marks the anniversary of a dramatic shift for Canada's military. The attacks brought Canada out of the quiet decade after the Cold War and into the war against the Taliban in Afghanistan. More than 40,000 Canadians served in the 12-year war. 159 of them died there. And we spoke to Major General Dean Milner about the time.
3: We fought hard, we adapted, and I think Canadians can be extremely proud, you know, of the work we did. We did, you know, essentially we did get rid of, you know, Al-Qaeda and that terrorist capability. Now you look at today, obviously it's not great to see. I mean, the Taliban are there, they're not letting women go to school. But again, I think for that long period of time, I mean, we did some great work. And I think a lot of those effects are still standing in the country today.
0: And now you can follow all the latest on today's ceremonies. Just head to our website, cp24.com. And the Canada Border Services Agency says an outage involving primary inspection kiosks at airports across the country has been resolved. For the latest, we're going to go now to CP24, Sija Nelson, who is live at Pearson Airport. And Sija, must have been chaos for passengers that were trying to disembark and get out of the airport.
4: Definitely, Liz. It was impacting international passengers landing here at Pearson. People were stuck on the plane for more than 2 hours. Some reported that earlier today. But after nearly 7 hours, the system outage that was impacting the kiosks here has been resolved. We got the good news around 9:45 this evening, but it was around 3 o'clock this afternoon when the CBSA reported that a system outage knocked out the primary inspection kiosks here at Pearson and 10 other airports across the country. Billy Bishop Airport as well as Hamilton Airports were also impacted. These are the kiosks international passengers arriving here in Canada would have to go through in the customs area. And when those systems were down, CBSA officers had to do everything manually. They were still processing travelers, but it was taking more time. So that led to a backlog on the tarmac. There were planes lined up, passengers stuck on the plane, unable to deplane. In fact, one of our radio anchors were on a plane and she says she was stuck there for 2.5 hours before she was able to get off. Now, earlier, CBSA did say they were investigating the outage. It's still unclear what caused it in the first place, but they are ruling out a cyber attack. So the good news is that system outage has been resolved. Things are beginning to return back to normal here at Pearson Airport, but throughout the night, some of the passengers arriving may still feel some of the residual impacts from this nearly 7+ hour system outage here at Pearson. Back to you, Liz.
0: All right, CB24's Cija Nelson live from Pearson Airport. Thanks for that, Cija. New York police are increasing their presence throughout the region this weekend as members of the Jewish community observe the High Holy Days. Police say command posts will be deployed and police will be increasing patrols near synagogues, community centers, and other gathering places. Officers, they'll be available to answer questions, take reports, and address concerns. Vaughan Mayor Stephen Del Duca spoke about the need for stepped up police patrols.
5: The community has literally been under siege these last nearly 3 years as we go through the high holidays. And then, of course, we have the anniversary on October 7th of that very, very dark day from 2023. I know the community will be nervous. There will be anxiety. They will be on edge. Having a very visible presence, whether it's myself, members of council, or YRP, but in particular YRP, I think as people are walking to synagogue, as they are gathering with family and friends, they will know that protection is right there. Safety is right there for them in a very clear and visible way.
0: Now, the heightened security comes months after a series of shootings targeting Toronto area synagogues. And in July, two locations of the Jewish-owned Kiva's Bagel Bar were targeted in overnight vandalism and shooting incidents. Toronto police are also increasing their presence across the city during the High Holy Days. And police are investigating a shooting near Jane and Finch. And the shooting happened around 3:45 this afternoon. It was near Finch and Driftwood. Paramedics say the victim was taken to hospital with non-life-threatening injuries. No suspect information has been released. And this is Toronto's breaking news, CB24. We'll take a look at Toronto's top stories. That's next.
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Police increasing their presence this weekend as the Jewish community observe the high holidays. We're hearing campaign promises and criticism today when it comes to the TTC. More on Olivia Chow's plan for fair capping and how her opponents are responding. And K-pop superstar Lisa and Canadian athlete Rick Hansen, they're just two of the celebrities in Toronto today for TIFF. 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

0: Now, a comedy about a Canadian daredevil had its world premiere at TIFF tonight. Jay Baruchel stars as the stunt driver. That's a movie inspired by the story of Ken Carter. Now, he risked his life in a series of car stunts in the 70s. It's described as a raucous yet heartfelt movie. On the red carpet tonight, Baruchel spoke about Carter never achieving the fame of American daredevil, Evel Knievel.
1: This is what happens when we grow up in a country where, you know, a foreign culture is given priority of real estate on our TV screens. His sort of legend is still very much alive in Montreal. And when I told my mom, who's standing there, that I was doing this movie, she said, "I remember your granddad reading about him in the newspaper and turning to me at the supper table and saying he'll never do it." So it is like people remember the deed, even if the name isn't household.
0: Now, a biopic about an iconic Canadian Paralympian made its world premiere at TIFF today. Rick Hansen was on the red carpet of Roy Thomson Hall for the screening of Man in Motion, the Rick Hansen story. The film recounts Hansen's 26-month wheelchair tour in the 80s. The journey raised millions of dollars to eliminate accessibility barriers and transform the perceptions of people with disabilities. The movie was produced by fellow Canadian Ryan Reynolds.
2: We've been talking about the idea of telling the story of the Man in Motion World Tour in a really deep, personal way for a long time, over 13 years. And the timing is right now. And the reason it's right now is because, one, we're ready to tell the story in the most open and authentic way, that it wasn't one man in motion, it was many. And it was an incredible team of people. It was the world coming together, sharing a common vision, pursuing values that we all have in common, and building bridges to an inclusive world. And the world needs that.
0: Yeah, absolutely. Great message. Now, CP24 is the place to be for TIFF. From the red carpets to the premieres and the stars, we've got it all. So for more on the sights and sounds of this huge festival, please head to our website, cp24.com, or the CP24 app. And in politics, mayoral candidate Olivia Chow says if she's reelected, she'll implement a weekly fare cap that will give transit users free rides after they use the TTC 10 times in a week.
3: Ride more, pay less. You just keep tapping the same Presto card, debit card, or credit card. Your trips are counted automatically. Once you've paid for 10 rides that week, the rest are free. So, if you take the TTC to work 5 days a week, that means your evening and weekend trips are free. You can take your kids to the library. You can take your kids to the library, get your groceries, get to a medical appointment for free, or go shopping, visit friends, see a Jays game for free.
0: Well, you still have to buy the tickets to the Jays game, though. Now, Chow says the funding for this campaign promise is already contained in the 2026 budget at just over $12 million. She had previously pledged to introduce fare capping at 40 rides a month. That was starting next year. And mayoral candidate Chris Alexander says the Olivia Chow's plan is not going to make the TTC any better.
4: I absolutely disagree with this strategy. I think it's reinforcing failure. I think it's this approach that is going to continue to hold the TTC back, and it doesn't address the elephant in the room, which is repairs and unfunded capital expenditures for the TTC, which run into the tens of billions of dollars over the next 15 years, that the mayor seems determined never to address as she pursues a policy that fails to bring back riders, fails to produce revenue, and fails to improve reliability.
0: And a statement from candidate Brad Bradford reads in part, Olivia Chow's proposing more of the same, asking us to trust her that she'll follow through on her commitments when she's shown that she'll only do so in an election year. The status quo on affordability and congestion is no longer acceptable. Under Olivia Chow, TTC ridership went down in 2025 and 2026. This year, delays are up 12%. People aren't choosing the TTC because under Mayor Chow, it isn't safe and it isn't reliable. And as the GTA prepares to head to the polls next month, CP24 is handing the microphone directly to the people running for office. So this is your platform and your audience and your chance to cut through the noise. It's called Your 30 Seconds on CP24. If you're running for mayor in Toronto or any municipality in York, Peel, Halton, or Durham, or for Toronto City Council, we want to see you. Come to the Bell Media Studios. They're located at 299 Queen Street West. Come on Thursday, September 17th, between 8 a.m. and 6 p.m. Take 30 seconds to tell the GTA who you are, why you're running, and why you deserve their vote. 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Unifor says talks with auto giant Stellantis have hit an impasse. Both sides set a deadline of today to reach a deal, but talks have hit a snag after 10 days of discussions. Unifor says the future of the idled Brampton assembly plant, it's a major sticking point with 2,200 workers on indefinite layoff. Unifor says it's pausing any further talks for now. Stellantis says out of respect for the bargaining process is not commenting right now. The current agreement expires on the 20th of the month. This is Toronto's breaking news, CP24. The Toronto Maple Leafs preparing for the upcoming season, plus an update this afternoon on the next steps for number one draft pick Gavin McKenna. Stay with us.
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20: Dr. Larson was in a car accident. She has no recollection of the last 8 years.
21: I used to run this department, and now I'm an intern. I don't know who I am.
22: Sometimes she's an ugly old witch. Sometimes she's a wise woman. But she always has a name.
23: Baba Yaga.
0: The Maple Leafs young guns, well, they were being put through their paces today as they get set for a test this weekend. The team's prospects held practice at the Ford Performance Center in Etobicoke. Then they're getting ready to showcase their skills in the NHL Prospect Challenge. That begins tomorrow in Quebec. However, number one overall draft pick, Gavin McKenna, he won't be taking part. McKenna has been skating at rookie camp, but the Leafs want him rested and ready for when the main training camp gets underway next week.
24: It was a busy summer, so I wasn't on the ice as much as I wanted to be, but once things settled down, I kind of got into a groove, and I trained in Vancouver with some elite talent there, and then to come here and skate with the pro guys, get a feel for it, I feel really good, and even to skate out there with the young guys, I thought the pace was really good, and a lot of plays were being made, so I feel good and ready to go.
0: And the Blue Jays opened a series at home tonight with the Orioles and quickly ran into trouble.
8: As the starter, or with an opener in front of him, here's another one ripped into right field for a base hit. Two more runs will score. It's a five-run inning, and it is 6-0 Baltimore.
0: Oh, boy. Starter Max Scherzer, he surrendered 5 runs in the second inning, but did manage to give the Jays 5 innings of work. Orioles starter Chris Bassitt also went 5 innings, but held his former teammates to 2 runs while striking out 5. The Jays threatened in the 9th, but after Brett Bateman hit his first major league homer, but Baltimore won the game 7-4. And the Jays have designated outfielder Jesus Sanchez for assignment. Sanchez, who was acquired in a trade from the Houston Astros prior to the season, has been a solid hitter for Toronto. But his defense has often been costly in big moments. If he clears waivers, he'll be assigned to AAA Buffalo. The Jays have called up Rudy Martin Jr. as his replacement. And this is Toronto's breaking news. CP24 will take a look at Toronto's top stories. That's next.
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25 years after the world changed in an instant. 9/11 ceremonies being held across the globe with several gatherings right here in Toronto and the GTA. York police increasing their presence this weekend as the Jewish community observed the high holidays. And we're hearing campaign promises and criticism today when it comes to the TTC. More on Olivia Chow's plan for fare capping and how her opponents are responding. This is Toronto's Breaking News, CP24, and I'm Liz West.

0: Today marks 25 years since the September 11th terror attacks that left nearly 3,000 people dead, including 24 Canadians. On this day in 2001, hijackers took control of four planes. They flew them into the Twin Towers at the World Trade Center in New York City and the Pentagon. A fourth plane crashed into a field in Pennsylvania after the passengers fought back and stormed the cockpit. Ground Zero in New York, a bell was rung at 8:46 this morning. That's the exact time when the first plane crashed into the World Trade Center on 9/11. Hundreds of people were at the ceremony, many holding images of victims killed in the terror attack. Several former presidents were among those in attendance, including George W. Bush, who was in office at the time. And today's commemoration at Ground Zero also honored those who have died from 9/11-related illnesses and injuries. And Beth Hillman is the president and CEO of the 9/11 Memorial and Museum. And she says a seventh bell tolled on this anniversary in honor of all those affected.
1: The impact of that toxic dust, of the negative impact on the health of the people who rushed to respond or who were close by the sites of the attacks in Shanksville, at the Pentagon, and right here at the World Trade Center, that's a story that's still having tremendous impacts on people.
0: And today's anniversary also marked here at home with a number of events held across the GTA, including a gathering at Woodbine Park this afternoon, and CTV's Mike Walker reports.
2: First responders and community members coming together for a ceremony of remembrance.
3: We recognize the countless lives lost, but we also recognize the enormous amounts of stories of heroism.
2: Reflecting on the terrorist attacks that changed the world forever and the nearly 3,000 lives lost 25 years ago.
4: But that's what makes it important to remember, is because all of those people were innocents. They weren't victims of war or anything. It was just a moment of terror.
2: For many, like retired fire captain Ryan Fairley, the memories of that fateful day are so vivid, the emotions still raw.
5: We just do not want it to happen again, and we can't forget the people that lost their lives back then.
2: He was among several Toronto firefighters who immediately traveled to New York City to help and spent more than a week serving as an honor guard.
5: It was unprecedented what happened. You know, I've been to many firefighter funerals, but it's been one or two or three, not 300.
6: Mike Arzinski.
2: One by one.
6: Garnett Bailey.
2: The names of the 24 Canadians who died that day read out loud.
6: Ken Besnicki.
2: The terrorist attack struck the heart of the global financial sector, and at the Toronto Stock Exchange, a moment of silence at the opening bell. The U.S. Consulate General Toronto, the Premier, and business leaders standing shoulder to shoulder to honor the lives lost. The Consul General recalled being at the embassy in Ottawa that fateful day.
7: Going home and watching the towers come down with my family, the world changed for all of us that day. So it was a horrific day. But the other thing that, you know, quickly happened was the great support that we received from Canadians.
8: On this terrible anniversary, we stand together in solidarity to say that we will never, ever forget the innocent lives lost on September 11th or during the fight against terror.
2: A memorial stair climb in Oakville as firefighters honor the 343 New York City firefighters who lost their lives responding to the World Trade Center.
9: It's a minor little way of being able to put ourselves in the footsteps of those firefighters that day that climbed those stairs to try and help save some people.
2: Heavy hearts with every step, scaling 110 flights, replicating the Twin Towers.
10: I just think about how they were walking up that tower, mm-hmm. and they might not have known if they were ever going to come back.
2: Vowing to never forget. And tonight, the Toronto sign at Nathan Phillips Square will be dimmed to mark the 25th anniversary of 9/11 and to honor the lives lost. Mike Walker, CTV News.
0: And Rod Black, who reported on 9/11 for CTV's Canada AM, joined CP24 this morning to reflect on what it was like 25 years ago today.
11: The biggest words that we knew at the time were we don't know.
12: Yeah.
11: And so we had to kind of guide everybody through that and navigate. But I'll never forget 8:46. I guess we're probably close to that time or just past it. And 9:03 when the second plane flew into the building, and then 9:37 in the Pentagon, and 10:03 when that other plane crashed in Pennsylvania. We were under attack. You know, I'm a sports guy, and I'm thinking, oh my goodness, what's happening now? And it was a traumatic time in our generation's lives, and it was a day that I certainly didn't know that I had signed up for a morning show that was going to happen, but it's really surreal looking back at those images of our show.
0: An actor, Colin Egglesfield, best known for his role in All My Children, was living across the street from the World Trade Center when the Twin Towers fell. And this was the view from inside his apartment 25 years ago. He says the details of that morning are forever burned into his memory.
12: That morning was just so surreal because I woke up to the sound of just sirens and all this commotion, and went to my window. And as you saw, that video footage was what I took from my camera when I woke up. I just didn't really know what was going on. Normally, the West Side Highway that separated me from the World Trade Center was bustling with regular traffic. And at that morning, it was ambulances and fire trucks and police cars. And I looked up, and that's what I saw.
0: Now, Colin is also a three-time cancer survivor. He's been very public about his cancer journey. And now in remission, he'll be running in the New York City Marathon in November.

0: dignitaries have gathered in central Newfoundland today for a ceremony remembering those killed in the terror attacks. 38 planes carrying more than 6,500 passengers. They were grounded in Gander following the hijackings. People in the town dropped everything to help displaced passengers, filling churches and community halls with cots, food, and clothing. Governor General Louise Arbour spoke today at the commemoration.
1: We have yet to recover fully the sense of security that comes from living in a free and democratic society. Trust gave way to hypervigilance, and distrust was easily manipulated, and over time it led to the stigmatization of Muslim communities.

0: received a standing ovation, insisted his message was a sign of friendship and that friends tell each other the truth. And the anniversary of the September 11th terrorist attacks also marks the anniversary of a dramatic shift for Canada's military. The attacks brought Canada out of the quiet decade after the Cold War and into a war against the Taliban in Afghanistan. More than 40,000 Canadians served in the 12-year war. 159 of them died there. And we spoke to Major General Dean Milner about the time.
1: We fought hard, we adapted, and I think Canadians can be extremely proud, you know, of the work we did. We did, you know, essentially we did get rid of, you know, Al-Qaeda and that terrorist capability. Now you look at today, obviously it's not great to see. I mean, the Taliban are there. They're not letting women go to school. But again, I think for that long period of time, I mean, we did some great work. And I think a lot of those effects are still standing in the country today.
0: And you could follow all the latest on today's ceremonies on cp24.com. And an hours-long outage of primary inspection kiosks at airports across the country has been resolved. CP24 CJ Nelson joins us now with the latest from Pearson Airport.
2: We received the good news around 9:45 this evening that a more than 7-hour systems outage here at Pearson Airport has been resolved, but it made for a frustrating travel day for passengers arriving here to Toronto. It was around 3 o'clock this afternoon when the Canada Border Services Agency reported a systems outage that knocked down its primary inspection kiosks. And Pearson Airport wasn't alone. 10 other airports across the country were impacted, including Billy Bishop and Hamilton Airport. These are the kiosks that international passengers have to go through when they arrive here in Canada. So during the outage, officers had to manually process all the passengers, get their information, get their declaration form, and that led to significant delays. It ended up causing planes to be backed up along the tarmac, waiting to deplane. Some passengers we spoke to, including one radio anchor, told us they were stuck on the plane for nearly 2.5 hours before they were able to get off. Now, it's still unclear tonight what exactly led to the systems outage. CBSA says they are investigating, but they have ruled out a cyber attack. So the good news is things are beginning to return to normal here at Pearson Airport. The system outage has been resolved, but there still may be some residual delays as they work through the 7-hour-long system outage that happened earlier today. Back to you.
0: And York police are increasing their presence throughout the region this weekend as members of the Jewish community observe the High Holy Days. Police say command posts will be deployed and police will be increasing patrols near synagogues, community centers, and other gathering places. Officers will be available to answer questions, take reports, and address concerns. Bon Mayor Stephen Del Duca spoke about the need for stepping up police patrols.
3: The community has literally been under siege these last nearly 3 years as we go through the high holidays. And then, of course, we have the anniversary on October 7th of that very, very dark day from 2023. I know the community will be nervous. There will be anxiety. They will be on edge. Having a very visible presence, whether it's myself, members of council, or YRP, but in particular YRP, I think as people are walking to synagogue, as they are gathering with family and friends, they will know that protection is right there. Safety is right there for them in a very clear and visible way.
0: And the heightened security comes months after a series of shootings targeting Toronto area synagogues in July. Two locations of the Jewish-owned Kiva's Bagel Bar were targeted in overnight vandalism and shooting incidents. Toronto police also increasing their presence across the city during the High Holy Days. And police are investigating a shooting near Jane and Finch. It happened around 3:45 this afternoon. It was near Finch and Driftwood. Paramedics say the victim was taken to hospital with non-life-threatening injuries. No suspect information has been released. And this is Toronto's breaking news, CP24. We'll take a look at Toronto's top stories. That's next. Stay with us.
4: What do you think they'll be when they grow up?
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0: Well, York police increasing their presence this weekend as the Jewish community observe the high holidays. And we're hearing campaign promises and criticism today when it comes to the TTC. More on Olivia Chow's plan for fare capping and how her opponents are responding. And K-pop superstar Lisa and Canadian athlete Rick Hansen, just two of the celebs in Toronto today for TIFF. 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Jay Baruchel stars in The Stunt Driver, a movie inspired by the story of Ken Carter, who risked his life with a series of car stunts in the 70s. It's described as raucous yet heartfelt. On the red carpet tonight, Baruchel spoke about Carter never achieving the fame of American daredevil, Evel Knievel.
1: I've been at this since 95, you know, so... It's crazy. I'm like, I'm also getting cast as people's dad now and stuff too. So it is like hilarious to have been doing this long enough that I had fake dads on screen and now I'm a fake dad too. It's an honor to be doing it. And the fact that I'm still doing it is like a really special thing unto itself.
0: And fans of Lisa were chanting her name on Festival Street tonight as the pop star attended the world premiere of a documentary about her. Lisa was on the red carpet ahead of the screening of Always La Lisa at Roy Thomson Hall. The film is described as an intimate and transformative documentary tracing her journey from childhood to K-pop superstardom with Blackpink. The film is directed by Soo Kim.
2: I think the idea that she comes from Thailand, you know, she was a foreign trainee before any foreign trainees existed. She really was truly a trailblazer in that regard. And then she's had this incredible career, but now she had this year away from K-pop where she could explore a different artistic identity. And that, for me, that was such a creative hook. I love when people aren't afraid of taking a chance on themselves, of risking the status quo and looking for growth and expansion. And that's very much what she was doing. And so it was a creative treat to be able to work with her.
0: Now, CP24 is the place to be for TIFF, from the red carpets, the premieres, all the stars, we've got it. And for more on the sights and sounds of this massive festival, head to our website, cp24.com and the CP24 app. And mayoral candidate Olivia Chow says if she's reelected, she'll implement a weekly fare cap that'll give transit users free rides after they use the TTC 10 times in a week.
3: Ride more, pay less. You just keep tapping the same Presto card, debit card, or credit card. Your trips are counted automatically. Once you've paid for 10 rides that week, the rest are free. So, if you take the TTC to work 5 days a week, that means your evening and weekend trips are free. You can take your kids to the library. You can take your kids to the library, get your groceries, get to a medical appointment for free, or go shopping, visit friends, see a Jays game for free.
0: And Chow says the funding for this campaign promise is already contained in the 2026 budget at just over $12 million. She had previously pledged to introduce fare capping at 40 rides a month starting next year. And mayoral candidate Chris Alexander says the Olivia Chow plan is not going to make the TTC any better.
4: I absolutely disagree with this strategy. I think it's reinforcing failure. I think it's this approach that is going to continue to hold the TTC back, and it doesn't address the elephant in the room, which is repairs and unfunded capital expenditures for the TTC, which run into the tens of billions of dollars over the next 15 years, that the mayor seems determined never to address as she pursues a policy that fails to bring back riders, fails to produce revenue, and fails to improve reliability.
0: And a statement from candidate Brad Bradford reads in part, Olivia Chow's proposing more of the same, asking us to trust her that she'll follow through on her commitments when she's shown that she'll only do so in an election year. The status quo on affordability and congestion is no longer acceptable. Under Olivia Chow, TTC ridership went down in 2025 and 2026. This year, delays are up 12%. People aren't choosing the TTC because under Mayor Chow, it isn't safe and it isn't reliable. And Unifor says talks with auto giant Stellantis have hit an impasse. Both sides set a deadline of today to reach a deal, but talks have hit a snag after 10 days of discussions. Unifor says the future of the idled Brampton assembly plant, well, it's a major sticking point with 2,200 workers on indefinite layoff. Unifor says it's pausing any further talks for now. And Stellantis says out of respect for the bargaining process, it's not commenting right now. The current agreement expires on the 20th. Of the month. And it's 10:51, 18 degrees out. This is Toronto's breaking news, CP24. Well, the Toronto Maple Leafs preparing for the upcoming season. It's that time again. Plus an update this afternoon on the next steps for number one for draft pick Gavin McKenna.
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15: Every assist, every stop, every did you see that moment? All of it, right here, lock in, all season long.
0: And the Maple Leafs, young guns, they were being put through their paces today as they get set for a test this weekend. The team's prospects held practice at the Ford Performance Center in Etobicoke, and they're getting ready to showcase their skills in the NHL Prospect Challenge that begins tomorrow in Quebec. However, number one overall draft pick Gavin McKenna, he will not be taking part. McKenna has been skating at the rookie camp, but the Leafs want him rested and ready for when the main training camp gets underway next week.
16: I was just doing whatever the team wanted me to do. Obviously, it'd be fun to play some games, but if they think me staying here is best, then I'm okay with that, and I'll listen to what they want. So, yeah, it was a good skate out there today, and very high pace, and look ready to go. So it's exciting, and I'll have some fun watching them.
0: And the Leafs prospects will face their counterparts from the Ottawa Senators on Saturday and then the Winnipeg Jets on Sunday. And the Blue Jays opened a series at home tonight with the Orioles and quickly ran into trouble.
17: As the starter or with an opener in front of him, here's another one ripped into right field for a base hit. Two more runs will score. It's a five-run inning, and it is 6-0 Baltimore.
0: Well, starter Max Scherzer surrendering five runs in the second inning. It managed to give the Jays five innings of work. Orioles starter Chris Bassitt also went five innings, but held his former teammates to two runs while striking out five. The Jays threatened in the ninth after Brett Bateman hit his first major league homer, but Baltimore wins the game 7-4. And this is Toronto's breaking news, CP24. We'll take a look at Toronto's top stories. That's next.

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25 years after the world changed in an instant, 9/11 ceremonies are being held across the globe with several gatherings right here in Toronto and the GTA. York police increasing their presence this weekend as the Jewish community observe the high holidays. We're hearing campaign promises and criticism today when it comes to the TTC. More on Olivia Chow's plan for fare capping and how her opponents are responding. And this is Toronto's Breaking News, CP24. I'm Liz West.

0: today marks 25 years since the September 11th terror attacks that left nearly 3,000 people dead, including 24 Canadians. On this day in 2001, hijackers took control of four planes, flew them into the Twin Towers at the World Trade Center in New York City and the Pentagon. A fourth plane crashed into a field in Pennsylvania after the passengers fought back and stormed the cockpit. And at Ground Zero in New York City, a bell was rung at 8:46 this morning. This is the exact time when the first plane crashed into the World Trade Center on 9/11. Hundreds of people were at the ceremony, many holding images of victims killed in the terror attack. Several former presidents among those in attendance, including George W. Bush, who was in office at the time. And today's commemoration at Ground Zero also honored those who've died from 9/11-related illnesses and injuries. Beth Hillman is the president and CEO of the 9/11 Memorial and Museum, and she says a seventh bell tolled on this anniversary in honor of all those affected.
1: The impact of that toxic dust, of the negative impact on the health of the people who rushed to respond or who were close by the sites of the attacks in Shanksville at the Pentagon and right here at the World Trade Center, that's a story that's still having tremendous impacts on people.
0: Today's anniversary also marked here at home with a number of events held across the GTA, including a gathering at Woodbine Park this afternoon. CTV's Mike Walker reports.
2: First responders and community members coming together for a ceremony of remembrance.
3: We recognize the countless lives lost, but we also recognize the enormous amounts of stories of heroism.
2: Reflecting on the terrorist attacks that changed the world forever and the nearly 3,000 lives lost 25 years ago.
4: But that's what makes it important to remember, is because all of those people were innocents. They weren't victims of war or anything. It was just a moment of terror.
2: For many, like retired fire captain Ryan Fairley, the memories of that fateful day are still vivid, the emotions still raw.
5: We just do not want it to happen again, and we can't forget the people that lost their lives back then.
2: He was among several Toronto firefighters who immediately traveled to New York City to help and spent more than a week serving as an honor guard.
5: It was unprecedented what happened. You know, I've been to many firefighter funerals, but it's been one or two or three, not 300.
6: Mike Arzinski.
2: One by one.
6: Garnett Bailey.
2: The names of the 24 Canadians who died that day read out loud.
6: Ken Biznicki.
2: The terrorist attack struck the heart of the global financial sector, and at the Toronto Stock Exchange, a moment of silence at the opening bell. The U.S. Consulate General Toronto, the Premier, and business leaders standing shoulder to shoulder to honor the lives lost. The Consul General recalled being at the embassy in Ottawa that fateful day.
7: Going home and watching the towers come down with my family, the world changed for all of us that day. So it was a horrific day, but the other thing that, you know, quickly happened was the great support that we received from Canadians.
8: On this terrible anniversary, we stand together in solidarity to say that we will never, ever forget the innocent lives lost on September 11th or during the fight against terror.
2: A memorial stair climb in Oakville as firefighters honor the 343 New York City firefighters who lost their lives responding to the World Trade Center.
9: It's a minor little way of being able to put ourselves in the footsteps of those firefighters that day that climbed those stairs to try and help save some people.
2: Heavy hearts with every step, scaling 110 flights, replicating the Twin Towers.
10: I just think about how they were walking up the tower, mm-hmm. and they might not have known if they were ever going to come back.
2: Vowing to never forget. And tonight, the Toronto sign at Nathan Phillips Square will be dimmed to mark the 25th anniversary of 9/11 and to honor the lives lost. Mike Walker, CTV News.
0: And Rod Black, who reported on 9/11 for CTV's Canada AM, joined CP24 this morning to reflect back on what it was like 25 years ago today.
11: The biggest words that we knew at the time were we don't know. Yeah. And so we had to kind of guide everybody through that and navigate. But I'll never forget, 8:46, I guess we're probably close to that time or just past it. And 9:03 when the second plane flew into the building, and then 9:37 in the Pentagon, and 10:03 when that other plane crashed in Pennsylvania. We were under attack. You know, I'm a sports guy, and I'm thinking, oh my goodness, what's happening now? And it was a traumatic time in our generation's lives, and it was a day that I certainly didn't know that I had signed up for a morning show that was going to happen, but it's really surreal looking back at those images of our show.
0: Now, the U.S. Consulate General Toronto opened the stock exchange in Toronto today. The moment marked with a moment of silence to remember 9/11 victims. The consulate says this reaffirms the enduring relationship between Canada and the United States and recognizes that the attacks in New York hit the heart of the global financial sector.
7: It was a horrific day, but the other thing that, you know, quickly happened was the great support that we received from Canadians. And at the embassy, there was a mountain of flowers in front of our building the next day, these really heartfelt messages. We saw the National Day of Mourning on Parliament Hill, where almost 100,000 Canadians turned up. And in our darkest hour, that really told us that we were not alone.

0: Dignitaries have gathered in central Newfoundland today for a ceremony remembering those killed in the terror attacks. 38 planes carrying more than 6,500 passengers grounded in Gander following the hijackings. People in the town, they dropped everything to help displaced passengers, filling churches and community halls with cots, food, and clothing. And Governor General Louise Arbour spoke at today's commemoration.
1: We have yet to recover fully the sense of security that comes from living in a free and democratic society. Trust gave way to hypervigilance, and distrust was easily manipulated. And over time, it led to the stigmatization of Muslim communities all over the world. For most Canadians, large-scale political violence had seemed very distant from our daily lives. September 11 shattered that sense of distance.
0: Now, former Prime Minister Jean Chrétien delivered a pointed address as he spoke at the event in Gander, while U.S. Ambassador Pete Hoekstra looked on.
2: I have a message for our American friends. 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
0: Chrétien, who received a standing ovation, insisted his message was a sign of friendship and that friends tell each other the truth. And you can follow all the latest on today's ceremonies by going to our website, cp24.com. And this is Toronto's breaking news, CP24. We'll take a look at Toronto's top stories. That is next.
3: What do you think is going on?
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2: Hello. Hey, Dad. Is Mom with you?
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0: York police increasing their presence this weekend as the Jewish community observed the high holidays. And we're hearing campaign promises and criticism today when it comes to the TTC. More on Olivia Chow's plan for fare capping and how her opponents are responding. And K-pop superstar Lisa and Canadian athlete Rick Hansen, they're two of the celebs in Toronto for TIFF today. Your red carpet coverage straight ahead. Stay with CP24 for more on these stories. 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And CP24's Sijin Nelson has the latest from Pearson Airport.
1: We received the good news around 9:45 this evening that a more than 7-hour systems outage here at Pearson Airport has been resolved, but it made for a frustrating travel day for passengers arriving here to Toronto. It was around 3 o'clock this afternoon when the Canada Border Services Agency reported a systems outage that knocked down its primary inspection kiosks, and Pearson Airport wasn't alone. 10 other airports across the country were impacted, including Billy Bishop and Hamilton Airport. These are the kiosks that international passengers have to go through when they arrive here in Canada. So during the outage, officers had to manually process all the passengers, get their information, get their declaration form, and that led to significant delays. It ended up causing planes to be backed up along the tarmac, waiting to deplane. Some passengers we spoke to, including one radio anchor, told us they were stuck on the plane for nearly 2.5 hours before they were able to get off. Now, it's still unclear tonight what exactly led to the systems outage. CBSA says they are investigating, but they have ruled out a cyber attack. So the good news is things are beginning to return to normal here at Pearson Airport. The system outage has been resolved, but there still may be some residual delays as they work through the 7-hour-long system outage that happened earlier today. Back to you.
0: Sija Nelson. And York police increasing their presence throughout the region this weekend as members of the Jewish community observe the high holy days. Police say command posts will be deployed and police will be increasing patrols near synagogues, community centers, and other gathering places. Officers, they'll be available to answer questions, take reports, and address concerns. And the heightened security comes months after a series of shootings targeting Toronto area synagogues. And in July, two locations of the Jewish-owned Kiva's Bagel Bar were targeted in overnight vandalism and shooting incidents. Toronto police are also increasing their presence across the city during the High Holy Days. This is Toronto's breaking news, CP24, and we'll take a look at Toronto's top stories. That's next.
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0: A comedy about a Canadian daredevil had its world premiere at TIFF tonight. Jay Baruchel stars in The Stunt Driver. It's a movie inspired by the story of Ken Carter, who risked his life in a series of car stunts in the 70s. It's described as raucous yet heartfelt. On the red carpet tonight, Baruchel spoke about Carter never achieving the fame of American daredevil Evel Knievel.
1: This is what happens when we grow up in a country where, you know, a foreign culture is given priority of real estate on our TV screens. His sort of legend is still very much alive in Montreal. And when I told my mom, who's standing there, that I was doing this movie, she said, "I remember your granddad reading about him in the newspaper and turning to me at the supper table and saying he'll never do it." So it is like people remember the deed, even if the name isn't household.
0: And fans of Lisa were chanting her name on Festival Street tonight as the pop star attended a world premiere of a documentary about her. Lisa was on the red carpet ahead of the screening of Always La Lisa at Roy Thomson Hall. The film's described as an intimate and transformative documentary tracing her journey from childhood to K-pop superstardom with Blackpink. The film is directed by Soo Kim.
2: I grew up in Michigan in the Midwest in the 70s and the 80s, where I was literally the only Asian person in my school besides me and my brother, and people didn't even know where Korea was. And so to now see stadiums full of people singing Arirang at the BTS concerts, it's mind-blowing and it's so rewarding. It's like, it literally in my dreams, I never thought that would happen. So I'm so glad to be alive when Korea is coming into its own globally.
0: And CP24 is the place to be for TIFF. From the red carpets and the premieres to the stars, we've got it all. And for more on the sights and sounds of this massive festival, just head to our website, cp24.com or the CP24 app. And mayoral candidate Olivia Chow says if she's reelected, she'll implement a weekly fare cap that'll give transit users free rides after they use the TTC 10 times in a week.
3: That's money for groceries, money for your hydro bill, money you can keep in your pocket. I am also committing to freeze TTC fares again in 2027. That will be 4 straight years without a TTC fare increase. When I became the mayor in 2023, TTC riders had just been asked to pay more for less. Fares had gone up, service had been cut. That was a choice.
0: Now, Chow says the funding for this campaign, well, it's already contained in the 2026 budget at just over $12 million, and she had previously pledged to introduce fare capping at 40 rides a month starting next year. Now, mayoral candidate Chris Alexander says riders don't have confidence in the TTC.
4: Let me be frank. People don't feel safe on the TTC. I mean, there's a reliability issue, yes. Trains don't show up. Finch LRT is too slow. Buses may or may not be there when you need them. But everyone I talk to who's not going back to the TTC says it's because they're worried about what might happen to them. They see the TTC being used as part of the shelter system. They've seen an incident that was deeply disturbing to them. Someone being assaulted or harassed.
0: And a statement from candidate Brad Bradford reads in part, Olivia Chow is proposing more of the same, asking us to trust her that she'll follow through in her commitments when she's shown that she'll only do so in an election year. The status quo on affordability and congestion is no longer acceptable. Under Olivia Chow, TTC ridership went down in 2025 and 2026. This year, delays are up 12%. People aren't choosing the TTC because under Mayor Chow, it isn't safe and it isn't reliable. And Unifor says talks with auto giant Stellantis have hit an impasse. Both sides set a deadline of today to reach a deal, but talks, they've hit a snag after 10 days of discussions. Unifor says the future of the idled Brampton assembly plant, that's a major sticking point with 2,200 workers on indefinite layoff. Unifor says it's pausing any further talks for now. Stellantis says out of respect for the bargaining process, it's not commenting right now. The current agreement expires on the 20th of the month. And this is Toronto's breaking news, CP24. We'll take a look at Toronto's top stories. That's next.
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Once a bustling hub of warehouses and ships, Toronto's waterfront is now a place for people to come and relax and enjoy a stunning view. 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

0: 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Let's go.
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8: And the Maple Leafs, young guns, they were being put through their paces today as they get set for a test this weekend. The team's prospects held practice at the Ford Performance Center in Etobicoke, and they're getting ready to showcase their skills in the NHL Prospect Challenge that begins tomorrow in Quebec. However, number one overall draft pick Gavin McKenna, he will not be taking part. McKenna has been skating at the rookie camp, but the Leafs want him rested and ready for when the main training camp gets underway next week.
9: I was just doing whatever the team wanted me to do. Obviously, it'd be fun to play some games, but if they think me staying here is best, then I'm okay with that, and I'll listen to what they want. So, yeah, it was a good skate out there today, and very high pace, and look ready to go. So it's exciting, and I'll have some fun watching them.
8: And the Leafs prospects will face their counterparts from the Ottawa Senators on Saturday and then the Winnipeg Jets on Sunday. And the Blue Jays opened a series at home tonight with the Orioles and quickly ran into trouble.
10: As the starter, or with an opener in front of him, here's another one ripped into right field for a base hit. Two more runs will score. It's a five-run inning, and it is 6-0 Baltimore.
8: Well, starter Max Scherzer surrendering five runs in the second inning, it managed to give the Jays five innings of work. Orioles starter Chris Bassitt also went five innings, but held his former teammates to two runs while striking out five. The Jays threatened in the ninth after Brett Bateman hit his first major league homer, but Baltimore wins the game 7-4. And this is Toronto's breaking news. CP24, we'll take a look at Toronto's top stories. That's next.

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10: Welcome back. You're looking at a shot of the skyline from the Toronto Island. It was a clear and beautiful day in the city of Toronto. Hoping for more, here's Lindsay Morrison with a look at the forecast. Lindsay.
11: Well, I don't know about you, Sean, but the last couple of days for me have been a reminder as to why September is a favorite month for so many. Beautiful sunshine, more comfortable temperatures. The weekend brings some similarities, but it's going to feel a little more muggy. And yes, we do see the return to at least some wet weather. Weather is brought to you by the Presler Law Firm Injury Lawyers. You don't pay unless they win. But today, what a gorgeous start. Beautiful blue sky, loads of sunshine during the day today, and winds, while they were coming from a northwesterly direction again, pretty light. So, and nothing disrupting your outdoor plans today. I hope you had an opportunity to step outside and enjoy. Tomorrow morning will look similar to this. However, as the afternoon progresses, we're likely to see a little more in the way of cloud, and then some communities are going to get a passing shower or storm. Overnight tonight, clear, 12 for the low. That's normal for this time of year. Daytime highs, a little warmer tomorrow compared to the last couple of days, just by a few degrees. However, in some communities, the Humidex value will be into the 30s. So I think you're going to notice some mugginess tomorrow compared to today and yesterday. But it is a nice looking day for the most part. High pressure to start, increase in cloudiness as your Saturday goes on. And then I'm just going to pause this a couple of times to show you the possibility of some wet weather. But there's 8 a.m., gorgeous start. There's the cloudiness. And as you can see, it's just a few spotty showers around the GTA and mainly for areas north of here. Risk of thunderstorms overnight into parts of cottage country. Your Sunday day side looks great as well. Go ahead and proceed with those outdoor plans. But a heads up, as we make our way into the evening hours, it is going to be possible that showers move in for some. Things have been drying out a little bit on the models, so that's nice to see. And then Monday, overall, it's a nice looking day. Loads of sunshine, noticeably cooler though. So we go from feeling more like 30 to a daytime high of only 20 degrees on Monday. Tuesday, Wednesday, and Thursday of next week, we are going to increase the cloudiness. Chance of showers Tuesday daytime and at night, 40% chance into the day on Wednesday. It's looking like a sunny end to next week, but again, a little below seasonal.

0: Larson was in a car accident. She has no recollection of the last 8 years.
1: I used to run this department, and now I'm an intern. 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
5: Hello. 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
12: Finally tonight, the kindness and compassion shown by the residents of Gander were shared with the world through the hit musical Come From Away. 25 years after the events of 9/11, the show's creators and some of the people portrayed look back on a story that continues to resonate through its songs and characters. CTV's Heather Wright has more.
13: On the 25th anniversary of 9/11, a sold-out show in Gander, Come From Away, with many who have come from away.
14: Hugely emotional. Hugely emotional.
13: This is the first time Julia Lopez has been in Gander, Newfoundland, since she landed here 25 years ago. She came back in part to say thank you.
14: Just such gratitude to the people of Gander and Lewisport and the whole Canadian family.
13: That kindness, compassion, and resilience are all at the heart of Come From Away, the hit musical that helped catapult this town of less than 10,000 people on the northeast tip of North America to global fame.
15: Hi, buddy.
13: One of the characters featured in the musical is Bonnie Harris, who worked at the SPCA in 2001 and still works there today.
15: I've said this so many times to so many people. This really should not be a big deal.
13: When Bonnie first heard of the plane's landing, she began asking if there were animals on board. She was initially told no, but that answer soon changed. 9 dogs, 10 cats, and 2 endangered bonobo apes.
15: I think there was probably 10, 11 planes that had animals, so they would take us out to each one. We had packed up whatever we thought we would need, cat food, dog food, water, cleaners, blankets, paper towels.
13: Thousands of Newfoundlanders pitched in that week, the magic of this community shining through in the story and music of Come From Away.
16: We wanted to do the musical because we wanted to honor what happened here.
13: Irene Sankoff created the show with her husband David. They lived through the atrocities of 9/11 in New York and wanted to showcase some of the good that came out of such an awful day.
16: There were people who were showing the best of humanity at the time. We were also seeing the worst.
13: The musical is now performed around the world, ensuring the story of Gander and the kindness shown here will carry on.
16: It's a kind of bravery that's not celebrated often enough.
13: The show showcases the very best of the people who live here. Generous, welcoming, humble.
15: It's something we'd do again tomorrow if it came up.
17: These markers can be found throughout town. This one here at Town Hall, they're at the Legion, the SPCA. They pay tribute to the places and the people who 25 years ago helped welcome the world to Gander. Heather Wright, CTV News, Gander, Newfoundland.
12: And that's our report for this evening. 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For Lindsay Morrison and all of us here at CTV News, have a good night. I'm Sean Leithong. We'll see you tomorrow.

25 years after the world changed in an instant, 9/11 ceremonies are being held across the globe with several gatherings right here in Toronto and the GTA. York police increasing their presence this weekend as the Jewish community observe the high holidays. We're hearing campaign promises and criticism today when it comes to the TTC. More on Olivia Chow's plan for fare capping and how her opponents are responding. And this is Toronto's Breaking News, CP24. I'm Liz West.

0: today marks 25 years since the September 11th terror attacks that left nearly 3,000 people dead, including 24 Canadians. On this day in 2001, hijackers took control of four planes, flew them into the Twin Towers at the World Trade Center in New York City and the Pentagon. A fourth plane crashed into a field in Pennsylvania after the passengers fought back and stormed the cockpit. And at Ground Zero in New York City, a bell was rung at 8:46 this morning. This is the exact time when the first plane crashed into the World Trade Center on 9/11. Hundreds of people were at the ceremony, many holding images of victims killed in the terror attack. Several former presidents among those in attendance, including George W. Bush, who was in office at the time. And today's commemoration at Ground Zero also honored those who've died from 9/11-related illnesses and injuries. Beth Hillman is the president and CEO of the 9/11 Memorial and Museum, and she says a seventh bell tolled on this anniversary in honor of all those affected.
1: The impact of that toxic dust, of the negative impact on the health of the people who rushed to respond or who were close by the sites of the attacks in Shanksville, at the Pentagon, and right here at the World Trade Center, that's a story that's still having tremendous impacts on people.
0: Today's anniversary also marked here at home with a number of events held across the GTA, including a gathering at Woodbine Park this afternoon. CTV's Mike Walker reports.
2: First responders and community members coming together for a ceremony of remembrance.
3: We recognize the countless lives lost, but we also recognize the enormous amounts of stories of heroism.
2: Reflecting on the terrorist attacks that changed the world forever and the nearly 3,000 lives lost 25 years ago.
4: But that's what makes it important to remember, is because there were, all of those people were innocent. They weren't victims of war or anything. It was just a moment of terror.
2: For many, like retired fire captain Ryan Fairley, the memories of that fateful day are still vivid, the emotions still raw.
5: We just do not want it to happen again, and we can't forget the people that lost their lives back then.
2: He was among several Toronto firefighters who immediately traveled to New York City to help and spent more than a week serving as an honor guard.
5: It was unprecedented what happened. You know, I've been to many firefighter funerals, but it's been one or two or three, not 300.
6: Mike Arzinski.
2: One by one.
6: Garnett Bailey.
2: The names of the 24 Canadians who died that day read out loud.
6: Ken Besnicki.
2: The terrorist attack struck the heart of the global financial sector, and at the Toronto Stock Exchange, a moment of silence at the opening bell. The U.S. Consulate General Toronto, the Premier, and business leaders standing shoulder to shoulder to honor the lives lost. The Consul General recalled being at the embassy in Ottawa that fateful day.
7: Going home and watching the towers come down with my family, the world changed for all of us that day. So it was a horrific day. But the other thing that, you know, quickly happened was the great support that we received from Canadians.
8: On this terrible anniversary, we stand together in solidarity to say that we will never, ever forget the innocent lives lost on September 11th or during the fight against terror.
2: A memorial stair climb in Oakville as firefighters honor the 343 New York City firefighters who lost their lives responding to the World Trade Center.
9: It's a minor little way of being able to put ourselves in the footsteps of those firefighters that day that climbed those stairs to try and help save some people.
2: Heavy hearts with every step, scaling 110 flights, replicating the Twin Towers.
10: I just think about how they were walking up the tower, and they might not have known if they were ever going to come back.
2: Vowing to never forget.
11: And tonight, the Toronto sign at Nathan Phillips Square will be dimmed to mark the 25th anniversary of 9/11 and to honor the lives lost. Mike Walker, CTV News.
0: And Rod Black, who reported on 9/11 for CTV's Canada AM, joined CP24 this morning to reflect back on what it was like 25 years ago today.
12: The biggest words that we knew at the time were we don't know.
13: Yeah.
12: And so we had to kind of guide everybody through that and navigate. But I'll never forget, 8:46, I guess we're probably close to that time or just past it. And 9:03 when the second plane flew into the building, and then 9:37 in the Pentagon, and 10:03 when that other plane crashed in Pennsylvania. We were under attack. You know, I'm a sports guy, and I'm thinking, oh my goodness, what's happening now? And it was a traumatic time in our generation's lives, and it was a day that I certainly didn't know that I had signed up for a morning show that was going to happen, but it's really surreal looking back at those images of our show.
0: Now, the U.S. Consulate General Toronto opened the stock exchange in Toronto today. The moment marked with a moment of silence to remember 9/11 victims. The consulate says this reaffirms the enduring relationship between Canada and the United States and recognizes that the attacks in New York hit the heart of the global financial sector.
7: It was a horrific day, but the other thing that, you know, quickly happened was the great support that we received from Canadians. And at the embassy, there was a mountain of flowers in front of our building the next day, these really heartfelt messages. We saw the National Day of Mourning on Parliament Hill, where almost 100,000 Canadians turned up. And in our darkest hour, that really told us that we were not alone.

0: dignitaries have gathered in central Newfoundland today for a ceremony remembering those killed in the terror attacks. 38 planes carrying more than 6,500 passengers grounded in Gander following the hijackings. People in the town, they dropped everything to help displaced passengers, filling churches and community halls with cots, food, and clothing. And Governor General Louise Arbour spoke at today's commemoration.
1: We have yet to recover fully the sense of security that comes from living in a free and democratic society. Trust gave way to hypervigilance, and distrust was easily manipulated. And over time, it led to the stigmatization of Muslim communities all over the world. For most Canadians, large-scale political violence had seemed very distant from our daily lives. September 11 shattered that sense of distance.
0: Now, former Prime Minister Jean Chrétien delivered a pointed address as he spoke at the event in Gander, while U.S. Ambassador Pete Hoekstra looked on.
2: I have a message for our American friends. 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
0: Chrétien, who received a standing ovation, insisted his message was a sign of friendship and that friends tell each other the truth. And you can follow all the latest on today's ceremonies by going to our website, cp24.com. And this is Toronto's breaking news, CP24. We'll take a look at Toronto's top stories. That is next.
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0: York police increasing their presence this weekend as the Jewish community observed the high holidays. And we're hearing campaign promises and criticism today when it comes to the TTC. More on Olivia Chow's plan for fare capping and how her opponents are responding. And K-pop superstar Lisa and Canadian athlete Rick Hansen, they're two of the celebs in Toronto for TIFF today. Your red carpet coverage straight ahead. Stay with CP24 for more on these stories. 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And CP24's CJ Nelson has the latest from Pearson Airport.
1: We received the good news around 9:45 this evening that a more than 7-hour systems outage here at Pearson Airport has been resolved, but it made for a frustrating travel day for passengers arriving here to Toronto. It was around 3 o'clock this afternoon when the Canada Border Services Agency reported a systems outage that knocked down its primary inspection kiosks, and Pearson Airport wasn't alone. 10 other airports across the country were impacted, including Billy Bishop and Hamilton Airport. These are the kiosks that international passengers have to go through when they arrive here in Canada. So during the outage, officers had to manually process all the passengers, get their information, get their declaration form, and that led to significant delays. It ended up causing planes to be backed up along the tarmac, waiting to deplane. Some passengers we spoke to, including one radio anchor, told us they were stuck on the plane for nearly 2.5 hours before they were able to get off. Now, it's still unclear tonight what exactly led to the systems outage. CBSA says they are investigating, but they have ruled out a cyber attack. So the good news is things are beginning to return to normal here at Pearson Airport. The system outage has been resolved, but there still may be some residual delays as they work through the 7-hour-long system outage that happened earlier today. Back to you.
0: CJ Nelson. And York police increasing their presence throughout the region this weekend as members of the Jewish community observe the high holy days. Police say command posts will be deployed and police will be increasing patrols near synagogues, community centers, and other gathering places. Officers, they'll be available to answer questions, take reports, and address concerns. And the heightened security comes months after a series of shootings targeting Toronto area synagogues. And in July, two locations of the Jewish-owned Kiva's Bagel Bar were targeted in overnight vandalism and shooting incidents. Toronto police are also increasing their presence across the city during the high holy days. This is Toronto's breaking news, CP24, and we'll take a look at Toronto's top stories. That's next.
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0: A comedy about a Canadian daredevil had its world premiere at TIFF tonight. Jay Baruchel stars in The Stunt Driver. It's a movie inspired by the story of Ken Carter, who risked his life in a series of car stunts in the 70s. It's described as raucous yet heartfelt. On the red carpet tonight, Baruchel spoke about Carter never achieving the fame of American daredevil Evel Knievel.
1: This is what happens when we grow up in a country where, you know, a foreign culture is given priority of real estate on our TV screens. His sort of legend is still very much alive in Montreal. And when I told my mom, who's standing there, that I was doing this movie, she said, "I remember your granddad reading about him in the newspaper and turning to me at the supper table and saying he'll never do it." So it is like, people remember the deed, even if the name isn't household.
0: And fans of Lisa were chanting her name on Festival Street tonight as the pop star attended a world premiere of a documentary about her. Lisa was on the red carpet ahead of the screening of Always La Lisa at Roy Thomson Hall. The film's described as an intimate and transformative documentary tracing her journey from childhood to K-pop superstardom with Blackpink. The film is directed by Soo Kim.
2: I grew up in Michigan in the Midwest in the 70s and the 80s, where I was literally the only Asian person in my school besides me and my brother, and people didn't even know where Korea was. And so to now see stadiums full of people singing Arirang at the BTS concerts, it's mind-blowing and it's so rewarding. It's like, it literally in my dreams, I never thought that that would happen. So I'm so glad to be alive when Korea is coming into its own globally.
0: And CP24 is the place to be for TIFF. From the red carpets and the premieres to the stars, we've got it all. And for more on the sights and sounds of this massive festival, just head to our website, cp24.com or the CP24 app. And mayoral candidate Olivia Chow says if she's reelected, she'll implement a weekly fare cap that'll give transit users free rides after they use the TTC 10 times in a week.
3: That's money for groceries, money for your hydro bill, money you can keep in your pocket. I am also committing to freeze TTC fares again in 2027. That will be 4 straight years without a TTC fare increase. When I became the mayor in 2023, TTC riders had just been asked to pay more for less. Fares had gone up, service had been cut. That was a choice.
0: Now, Chow says the funding for this campaign, well, it's already contained in the 2026 budget at just over $12 million, and she had previously pledged to introduce fare capping at 40 rides a month starting next year. Now, mayoral candidate Chris Alexander says riders don't have confidence in the TTC.
4: Let me be frank. People don't feel safe on the TTC. I mean, there's a reliability issue, yes. Trains don't show up. Finch LRT is too slow. Buses may or may not be there when you need them. But everyone I talk to who's not going back to the TTC says it's because they're worried about what might happen to them. They see the TTC being used as part of the shelter system. They've seen an incident that was deeply disturbing to them. Someone being assaulted or harassed.
0: And a statement from candidate Brad Bradford reads in part, Olivia Chow is proposing more of the same, asking us to trust her that she'll follow through in her commitments when she's shown that she'll only do so in an election year. The status quo on affordability and congestion is no longer acceptable. Under Olivia Chow, TTC ridership went down in 2025 and 2026. This year, delays are up 12%. People aren't choosing the TTC because under Mayor Chow, it isn't safe and it isn't reliable. And Unifor says talks with auto giant Stellantis have hit an impasse. Both sides set a deadline of today to reach a deal, but talks, they've hit a snag after 10 days of discussions. Unifor says the future of the idled Brampton assembly plant, that's a major sticking point with 2,200 workers on indefinite layoff. Unifor says it's pausing any further talks for now. Stellantis says out of respect for the bargaining process, it's not commenting right now. The current agreement expires on the 20th of the month. And this is Toronto's breaking news, CP24. We'll take a look at Toronto's top stories. That's next.
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5: Hello. Hey, Dad. Is Mom with you?
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0: And the Maple Leafs, young guns, they were being put through their paces today as they get set for a test this weekend. The team's prospects held practice at the Ford Performance Center in Etobicoke, and they're getting ready to showcase their skills in the NHL Prospect Challenge that begins tomorrow in Quebec. However, number one overall draft pick Gavin McKenna, he will not be taking part. McKenna has been skating at the rookie camp, but the Leafs want him rested and ready for when the main training camp gets underway next week.
15: I was just doing whatever the team wanted me to do. Obviously, it'd be fun to play some games, but if they think me staying here is best, then I'm okay with that, and I'll listen to what they want. So, yeah, it was a good skate out there today, and very high pace, and look ready to go. So it's exciting, and I'll have some fun watching them.
0: And the Leafs prospects will face their counterparts from the Ottawa Senators on Saturday and then the Winnipeg Jets on Sunday. And the Blue Jays opened a series at home tonight with the Orioles and quickly ran into trouble.
16: As the starter, or with an opener in front of him, here's another one ripped into right field for a base hit. Two more runs will score. It's a five-run inning, and it is 6-0 Baltimore.
0: Well, starter Max Scherzer surrendering five runs in the second inning, it managed to give the Jays five innings of work. Orioles starter Chris Bassitt also went five innings, but held his former teammates to two runs while striking out five. The Jays threatened in the ninth after Brett Bateman hit his first major league homer, but Baltimore wins the game 7-4. And this is Toronto's breaking news, CP24. We'll take a look at Toronto's top stories. That's next.

0: funeral told in New York City this morning, marking 25 years since the September 11th terror attacks. Thousands gathered near Ground Zero to pay tribute to the nearly 3,000 people who died when hijacked planes crashed into the World Trade Center, the Pentagon, and a field in Pennsylvania. Good evening memorials were held across the country in Canada as well, including here in Toronto. Dignitaries gathered in Woodbine Park this afternoon to honor those who lost their lives as a result of the September 11th terror attacks. CTV's Mike Walker has more on how the city marked the solemn anniversary.
1: First responders and community members coming together for a ceremony of remembrance.
2: We recognize the countless lives lost, but we also recognize the enormous amounts of stories of heroism.
1: Reflecting on the terrorist attacks that changed the world forever and the nearly 3,000 lives lost 25 years ago.
3: But that's what makes it important to remember, is because all of those people were innocents. They weren't victims of war or anything. It was just a moment of terror.
1: For many, like retired fire captain Ryan Fairley, the memories of that fateful day are still vivid, the emotions still raw.
4: We just do not want it to happen again, and we can't forget the people that lost their lives back then.
1: He was among several Toronto firefighters who immediately traveled to New York City to help and spent more than a week serving as an honor guard.
4: It was unprecedented what happened. You know, I've been to many firefighter funerals, but it's been one or two or three, not 300.
5: Mike Arzinski.
1: One by one.
5: Garnett Bailey.
1: The names of the 24 Canadians who died that day read out loud.
5: Ken Biznicki.
1: The terrorist attack struck the heart of the global financial sector, and at the Toronto Stock Exchange, a moment of silence at the opening bell. The U.S. Consulate General Toronto, the Premier, and business leaders standing shoulder to shoulder to honor the lives lost. The Consul General recalled being at the embassy in Ottawa that fateful day.
6: Going home and watching the towers come down with my family, the world changed for all of us that day. So it was a horrific day. But the other thing that, you know, quickly happened was the great support that we received from Canadians.
7: On this terrible anniversary, we stand together in solidarity to say that we will never, ever forget the innocent lives lost on September 11th or during the fight against terror.
1: A memorial stair climb in Oakville as firefighters honor the 343 New York City firefighters who lost their lives responding to the World Trade Center.
8: It's a minor little way of being able to put ourselves in the footsteps of those firefighters that day that climbed those stairs to try and help save some people.
1: Heavy hearts with every step, scaling 110 flights, replicating the Twin Towers.
9: I just think about how they were walking up that tower, and they might not have known if they were ever going to come back.
1: Vowing to never forget. And tonight, the Toronto sign at Nathan Phillips Square will be dimmed to mark the 25th anniversary of 9/11 and to honor the lives lost. Mike Walker, CTV News.
0: We'll have more news in a moment, but first, here's a live look at what looks like a clear night in the city tonight. Lindsay Morrison joining us now with a look at the forecast. Lindsay.
10: Well, Sean, we had a really nice last couple of days. Great way to end the week and kick off the weekend. Now through the overnight, some communities are seasonably cool. To me, that's always indicative of a bit of a season change. It's starting to feel a little cooler in the evenings, the overnight, and the early mornings. 12 degrees tonight for us here in the city of Toronto. There's tomorrow at a glance. So it is going to be a little warmer, 25 for the high, Humidex 31. I think it's going to be a great day to enjoy all the TIFF festivities, but while we start off with sun, we do have to talk about the slight chance of isolated showers in the afternoon. All of that is coming up in your weather forecast. For now, though, Sean, back to you.
0: Thank you, Lindsay. Turning to Toronto's mayoral race, incumbent Olivia Chow says if she's reelected, she'll implement a new weekly fare cap system on the TTC, but her opponents are sounding off on the proposal. CTV's Siobhan Morris has the details.
11: It's a campaign promise to make riding the TTC regularly more attractive and more affordable.
12: If I am re-elected, after you take 10 TTC trips in a week, every ride for the rest of that week will be free.
11: The initiative building on the new 47-ride monthly cap. Chow says this weekly plan will cost the city about $12 million, already worked into the budget, but could save riders $1,000 a year.
12: That's money for groceries, money for your hydro bill, money you can keep in your pocket. I am also committing to freeze TDC fares again in 2027.
11: That would make 4 years without an increase.
13: It's populism. It's a throwaway. It's a sign of desperation.
11: Mayoral challenger Chris Alexander says Chow's approach doesn't address the elephant in the room, accusing her of handing out free rides while losing money.
13: This is a system that is partly unreliable because the repairs have been pushed out into the future far too often. And we have to start talking about what is urgently needed.
11: Alexander's plan for the TTC is coming next week, promising to tackle the issue of safety, which is keeping some would-be riders off transit. It's something Brad Bradford zeroed in on with a campaign announcement Thursday, promising a police station inside Union Station.
14: A permanent and visible police presence in the busiest building in Canada, so help is never more than a few seconds away, and the bad guys have a deterrent staring them straight in the face.
11: Bradford has also made a 15-minute money-back guarantee for when the TTC leaves riders stranded. Siobhan Morris, CTV News.
0: Stellantis says it signed a memorandum of understanding with Canadian armored vehicle maker Rochelle on a potential sale of its idled Brampton assembly plant. The move comes as Unifor, the union representing Canadian auto workers, has paused contract talks, citing an impasse over the future of the Brampton plant. Unifor says it's now actively considering next steps. Meanwhile, a spokesperson for Stellantis says the company believes Rochelle represents a strong path to restoring sustainable operations. The Brampton facility has been idle since 2023. Mayor Patrick Brown said the promise of future work from Stellantis appears to be yet another broken commitment after it accepted hundreds of millions of dollars in public support, adding workers deserve answers and a future at the local plant. An hours-long outage of primary inspection kiosks at airports all across the country has been resolved after a lengthy delay. CP24's CJ Nelson has the latest from Pearson.
15: We received the good news around 9:45 this evening that a more than 7-hour systems outage here at Pearson Airport has been resolved, but it made for a frustrating travel day for passengers arriving here to Toronto. It was around 3 o'clock this afternoon when the Canada Border Services Agency reported a systems outage that knocked down its primary inspection kiosks, and Pearson Airport wasn't alone. 10 other airports across the country were impacted, including Billy Bishop and Hamilton Airport. These are the kiosks that international passengers have to go through when they arrive here in Canada. So during the outage, officers had to manually process all the passengers, get their information, get their declaration form, and that led to significant delays. It ended up causing planes to be backed up along the tarmac, waiting to deplane. Some passengers we spoke to, including one radio anchor, told us they were stuck on the plane for nearly 2.5 hours before they were able to get off. Now, it's still unclear tonight what exactly led to the systems outage. CBSA says they are investigating, but they have ruled out a cyber attack. So the good news is things are beginning to return to normal here at Pearson Airport. The system outage has been resolved, but there still may be some residual delays as they work through the 7-hour-long system outage that happened earlier today. Back to you.
0: Coming up on CTV News, it's night 2 at the Toronto International Film Festival. We'll have the latest from the red carpet just ahead.
10: Well, it's always nice when an early morning tea time looks like this. Might need a long sleeve first thing Saturday morning. And then in the afternoon, we're going to watch for an isolated shower. Overall, it's a nice looking weekend forecast. We have to talk about some widespread wet weather for Sunday night. That's after the break.
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19: Chuck's a wanderer, a lover of the open road. 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To others, a phantom of leather and steel.

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2: Welcome back. You're looking at a shot of the skyline from the Toronto Island. It was a clear and beautiful day in the city of Toronto. Hoping for more, here's Lindsay Morrison with a look at the forecast. Lindsay.
3: Well, I don't know about you, Sean, but the last couple of days for me have been a reminder as to why September is a favorite month for so many. Beautiful sunshine, more comfortable temperatures. The weekend brings some similarities, but it's going to feel a little more muggy. And yes, we do see the return to at least some wet weather. 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You don't pay unless they win. But today, what a gorgeous start. Beautiful blue sky, loads of sunshine during the day today, and winds, while they were coming from a northwesterly direction again, pretty light. So nothing disrupting your outdoor plans today. I hope you had an opportunity to step outside and enjoy. Tomorrow morning will look similar to this. However, as the afternoon progresses, we're likely to see a little more in the way of cloud, and then some communities are going to get a passing shower or storm. Overnight tonight, clear, 12 for the low. That's normal for this time of year. Daytime highs, a little warmer tomorrow compared to the last couple of days, just by a few degrees. However, in some communities, the Humidex value will be into the 30s. So I think you're going to notice some mugginess tomorrow compared to today and yesterday. But it is a nice looking day for the most part. High pressure to start, increase in cloudiness as your Saturday goes on. And then I'm just going to pause this a couple of times to show you the possibility of some wet weather. But there's 8 a.m., gorgeous start. There's the cloudiness. And as you can see, it's just a few spotty showers around the GTA and mainly for areas north of here. Risk of thunderstorms overnight into parts of cottage country. Your Sunday day side looks great as well. Go ahead and proceed with those outdoor plans. But a heads up, as we make our way into the evening hours, it is going to be possible that showers move in for some. Things have been drying out a little bit on the model, so that's nice to see. And then Monday, overall, it's a nice looking day. Loads of sunshine, noticeably cooler though. So we go from feeling more like 30 to a daytime high of only 20 degrees on Monday. Tuesday, Wednesday, and Thursday of next week, we are going to increase the cloudiness. Chance of showers Tuesday daytime and at night. 40% chance into the day on Wednesday. It's looking like a sunny end to next week, but again, a little below seasonal with a high of only 20 degrees that day as well. Have a great weekend, everyone. That's your look at the weather. Sean, back to you.
2: Thanks, Lindsay. Well, it's day two of TIFF. The red carpets were rolled out and film screenings got underway once again across the city. And CTV's Andrea Case joins us now live from downtown with more. Andrea, how you doing?
4: Hey, Sean, pretty well. I'm on King Street. Festival Street is still going strong. Midnight Madness is taking place just behind me. The red carpet is ongoing for The Face of Horror. This is a Japanese horror film remake. It's been remade since 1825. This is one that is not for me. But what is for me is some of the films we went to the red carpets for earlier today. A Canadian icon that very few know about is getting the big screen treatment. You may have heard of American stunt driver Evel Knievel. Now meet Montreal's Ken Carter, played by Jay Baruchel.
5: This is what happens when we grow up in a country where, a foreign culture is given priority of real estate on our TV screens. His sort of legend is still very much alive in Montreal. And when I told my mom, who's standing there, that I was doing this movie, she said, "I remember your granddad reading about him in the newspaper and turning to me at the supper table and saying he'll never do it."
6: To see him transform in this role was really something else. He's always kind of been Canada's teenager, right? And in this film, he's a man.
4: Carter's penultimate stunt was to jump a mile over the St. Lawrence River. Director Michael Dowes did not have to duplicate the stunts.
7: We did not almost kill Jay Baruchel. The dirty little secret about this movie is we did zero stunts, because we had documentary footage of the real stunts, so it allowed us to not do a single, even cut a stunt that we were going to do, but we couldn't do it.
4: Co-star Ed Helms has spent a lot of time working in Canada.
8: This is a crazy moment in the entertainment industry at large. It's so critical to support film wherever it's happening and just to build it up. And the Canadian film industry has always been a really special and unique voice, and especially powerful. And

0: The indigenous filmmaking community here, also incredibly powerful and a very meaningful voice.
1: You could call Helms and some of the cast of the Julia set honorary Canadians. Chase Infinity has spent a lot of time in the GTA filming the handmade sequel, The Testaments, back now for the world premiere of her new film.
2: I think that one of the things that makes TIFF so special is it's really celebrated by people who love film and who love movies. And I think that getting to showcase this film with a crowd that really just loves the art and loves the work, I think that is the most special thing for me.
1: Co-star Jason Isaacs' wife is a Canadian and his daughter is at McGill. He says all he's missing is a Canadian passport.
3: So many other film festivals are rather insular, and the people who make movies are watching other people's movies. These people outside, they love stories.
1: The actors are at the Toronto International Film Festival to promote their film about a brilliant math student whose talent is recognized by a teaching assistant played by Christopher Briney.
4: I was a good student. I wasn't necessarily an A student, but I was a B-plus student. I did all right. Teachers liked me because I didn't start too much trouble.
1: With a growing resume, the fans like him too.
5: So that's a wrap for day two. Day three tomorrow, we have Seth Rogen. We also have Anna Kendrick in town and Chris Rock. And former friend Courtney Cox, now director Courtney Cox, she brings her latest film to TIFF. So lots tomorrow. We'll see you once again from the red carpet and Festival Street tomorrow. Sean Lee Thung, I'll send it back to you.
6: Thanks, Andrea. Have a good time down there. Well, turning to sports, the Blue Jays opened a series at home tonight with the Baltimore Orioles, and they quickly ran into trouble.
7: As the starter, or with an opener in front of him, here's another one ripped into right field for a base hit. Two more runs will score. It's a five-run inning, and it is 6-0 Baltimore.
6: That's it right there. Starter Max Scherzer surrendering five runs in the second inning, but managed to give the Jays five innings of work. Orioles starter Chris Bassitt also went five innings, but held his former teammates to just two runs while striking out five. The Jays threatened in the ninth after Brett Bateman hit his first Major League home run, but Baltimore won the game 7-2. Well, Maple Leafs prospects hit the ice at the Ford Performance Center today ahead of the NHL's Prospect Challenge over the weekend. The NHL Prospect Challenge begins tomorrow in Quebec. However, first overall draft pick Gavin McKenna will not be taking part. McKenna has been skating at rookie camp, but the Leafs say they want him rested and ready for when the main training camp starts next week. The Leafs prospects will face their counterparts from the Ottawa Senators on Saturday and the Winnipeg Jets on Sunday. Still ahead on CTV News, a story of compassion that continues to resonate decades later. We'll have more on the enduring impact of Come From Away.
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16: Every assist, every stop, every did you see that moment? 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
6: Well, it's Friday, which means it's time for a look at what's new in theaters. Film critic Richard Krause joins us now live with his thoughts on some new releases. Richard, let's talk Practical Magic 2.
17: Yes, this is a sequel to the film that came out in 1998, so fans have waited a long time for this, and I think that fans will get a kick out of seeing Nicole Kidman and Sandra Bullock back in the roles that have been so popular over the years. People really do love that first movie. They play the Owen sisters. They are witches. They have been cursed, though, for centuries, the family has been, by a hex that says that if one of these women falls in love with someone, anyone who falls in love with an Owens woman will end up tragic, maybe dead, maybe just under tragic circumstances. So they try and figure out why this is and how to break the curse. And it takes them to England. There's all sorts of things that happen here. As I say, I think fans will like revisiting these characters. It's kind of a hangout movie. It's a little bit too long. It's a little bit too complicated. But I don't think that newcomers will really feel the magic. So I gave Practical Magic 2, which is now in theaters, 2.5 stars out of 5.
6: Okay, so focusing now on The Runner.
17: This is Alan Ritchson. We know him from playing Reacher on the very popular television show of the same name. Here he plays a fairly similar character. He's a former Navy SEAL. He has PTSD. He has given up the violence in his life. And he's living in Australia. He's newly sober. And he has what seems to be a fairly benign job. He delivers things. He's a runner. You can give him anything and he will take it from point A to point B. When he's given a human liver bound for a transplant in a young 9-year-old girl, he has 3 hours to get the liver to the hospital or terrible things will happen. Unfortunately, there's a cartel who want the liver as well, so he's forced back into his old training as a Navy SEAL to kind of level the playing field a little bit. And this is a movie that plays a lot like an extended episode of Reacher. The action sequences are pretty good, but what I liked most about this film was Owen Wilson, who plays kind of the care keeper of the liver. I liked Owen Wilson and Alan Ritchson when they were riffing off one another. So when they're throwing punches, a little less so when they're throwing puns. I like this movie a lot. So I gave Runner 3 out of 5 stars.
6: It seems like Owen Wilson can do that. So from Reacher to Runner to The Uprising.
17: This is set in 1318. It is Andrew Garfield playing a farmer who rebels against the taxes that the king is charging them. The king has wars going on all over the place. He's running out of money to support his lavish lifestyle, so he decides to levy a tax that the farmer simply cannot afford, and it leads to a rebellion. And this is a historical fact. It's based on a true story, but it's shot in such a way that it is almost overwhelming. Paul Greengrass is the director here, and you know him from the Jason Bourne movies. He loves a handheld camera shot, and this movie has a camera that is constantly in motion, and it kind of overwhelms the themes of tyranny and rebellion that lie at the heart of this story. So I gave The Uprising, which is now in theaters, 2.5 stars out of 5.
6: Okay, so getting the numbers up, we can think back 30 years or maybe just 1 year for Oasis, Don't Look Back in Anger.
17: Yeah, this is a concert film that documents the last tour, sold-out tour. It's the one that got the Gallagher brothers, Liam and Noel, back together again after 16 years of estrangement. Great music. It's, energy, and there's a lot of electricity to the musical performances. But this is all about the fans and how the fans have adopted the band intergenerationally. If some of the fans weren't even born when Oasis was huge. And that's kind of the cool part of this. So Oasis, Don't Look Back in Anger, gets 3.5 stars out of 5, and it is in theaters now.
6: All right. Lots of fun in that one. Thank you very much, Richard Krause.
17: Thank you.
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6: Finally tonight, the kindness and compassion shown by the residents of Gander were shared with the world through the hit musical Come From Away. 25 years after the events of 9/11, the show's creators and some of the people portrayed look back on a story that continues to resonate through its songs and characters. CTV's Heather Wright has more.
25: On the 25th anniversary of 9/11, a sold-out show in Gander, Come From Away, with many who have come from away.
26: Hugely emotional. Hugely emotional.
25: This is the first time Julia Lopez has been in Gander, Newfoundland, since she landed here 25 years ago. She came back in part to say thank you.
26: Just such gratitude to the people of Gander and Lewisport and the whole Canadian family.
25: That kindness, compassion, and resilience are all at the heart of Come From Away, the hit musical that helped catapult this town of less than 10,000 people on the northeast tip of North America to global fame.
27: Hi, buddy.
25: One of the characters featured in the musical is Bonnie Harris, who worked at the SPCA in 2001 and still works there today.
27: I've said this so many times to so many people. This really should not be a big deal.
25: When Bonnie first heard of the plane's landing, she began asking if there were animals on board. She was initially told no, but that answer soon changed. 9 dogs, 10 cats, and 2 endangered bonobo apes.
27: I think there was probably 10, 11 planes that had animals, so they would take us out to each one. We had packed up whatever we thought we would need, cat food, dog food, water, cleaners, blankets, paper towels.
25: Thousands of Newfoundlanders pitched in that week, the magic of this community shining through in the story and music of Come From Away.
28: We wanted to do the musical because we wanted to honor what happened here.
25: Irene Sankoff created the show with her husband David. They lived through the atrocities of 9/11 in New York and wanted to showcase some of the good that came out of such an awful day.
28: There were people who were showing the best of humanity at the time. We were also seeing the worst.
25: The musical is now performed around the world, ensuring the story of Gander and the kindness shown here will carry on.
28: It's a kind of bravery that's not celebrated often enough.
25: The show showcases the very best of the people who live here. Generous, welcoming, humble.
27: It's something we'd do again tomorrow if it came up.
29: These markers can be found throughout town. This one here at Town Hall, they're at the Legion, the SPCA. They pay tribute to the places and the people who 25 years ago helped welcome the world to Gander. Heather Wright, CTV News, Gander, Newfoundland.
6: And that's our report for this evening. 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For Lindsay Morrison and all of us here at CTV News, have a good night. I'm Sean Lee Thong. We'll see you tomorrow.

25 years after the world changed in an instant, 9/11 ceremonies are being held across the globe with several gatherings right here in Toronto and the GTA. York police increasing their presence this weekend as the Jewish community observe the high holidays. We're hearing campaign promises and criticism today when it comes to the TTC. More on Olivia Chow's plan for fare capping and how her opponents are responding. And this is Toronto's Breaking News, CP24. I'm Liz West.

0: today marks 25 years since the September 11th terror attacks that left nearly 3,000 people dead, including 24 Canadians. On this day in 2001, hijackers took control of four planes, flew them into the Twin Towers at the World Trade Center in New York City and the Pentagon. A fourth plane crashed into a field in Pennsylvania after the passengers fought back and stormed the cockpit. And at Ground Zero in New York City, a bell was rung at 8:46 this morning. This is the exact time when the first plane crashed into the World Trade Center on 9/11. Hundreds of people were at the ceremony, many holding images of victims killed in the terror attack. Several former presidents among those in attendance, including George W. Bush, who was in office at the time. And today's commemoration at Ground Zero also honored those who've died from 9/11-related illnesses and injuries. Beth Hillman is the president and CEO of the 9/11 Memorial and Museum, and she says a seventh bell tolled on this anniversary in honor of all those affected.
1: The impact of that toxic dust, of the negative impact on the health of the people who rushed to respond or who were close by the sites of the attacks in Shanksville at the Pentagon and right here at the World Trade Center, that's a story that's still having tremendous impacts on people.
0: Today's anniversary also marked here at home with a number of events held across the GTA, including a gathering at Woodbine Park this afternoon. CTV's Mike Walker reports.
2: First responders and community members coming together for a ceremony of remembrance.
3: We recognize the countless lives lost, but we also recognize the enormous amounts of stories of heroism.
2: Reflecting on the terrorist attacks that changed the world forever and the nearly 3,000 lives lost 25 years ago.
4: But that's what makes it important to remember, is because all of those people were innocent. They were victims of war or anything. It was just a moment of terror.
2: For many, like retired fire captain Ryan Fairley, the memories of that fateful day are still vivid, the emotions still raw.
5: We just do not want it to happen again, and we can't forget the people that lost their lives back then.
2: He was among several Toronto firefighters who immediately traveled to New York City to help and spent more than a week serving as an honor guard.
5: It was unprecedented what happened. You know, I've been to many firefighter funerals, but it's been one or two or three, not 300.
6: Mike Arzinski.
2: One by one.
6: Garnett Bailey.
2: The names of the 24 Canadians who died that day read out loud.
6: Ken Biznicki.
2: The terrorist attack struck the heart of the global financial sector, and at the Toronto Stock Exchange, a moment of silence at the opening bell. The U.S. Consulate General Toronto, the Premier, and business leaders standing shoulder to shoulder to honor the lives lost. The Consul General recalled being at the embassy in Ottawa that fateful day.
7: Going home and watching the towers come down with my family, the world changed for all of us that day. So it was a horrific day. But the other thing that, you know, quickly happened was the great support that we received from Canadians.
8: On this terrible anniversary, we stand together in solidarity to say that we will never, ever forget the innocent lives lost on September 11th or during the fight against terror.
2: A memorial stair climb in Oakville as firefighters honor the 343 New York City firefighters who lost their lives responding to the World Trade Center.
9: It's a minor little way of being able to put ourselves in the footsteps of those firefighters that day that climbed those stairs to try and help save some people.
2: Heavy hearts with every step, scaling 110 flights, replicating the Twin Towers.
10: I just think about how they were walking up the tower, and they might not have known if they were ever going to come back.
2: Vowing to never forget. And tonight, the Toronto sign on Nathan Phillips Square will be dimmed to mark the 25th anniversary of 9/11 and to honor the lives lost. Mike Walker, CTV News.
0: And Rod Black, who reported on 9/11 for CTV's Canada AM, joined CP24 this morning to reflect back on what it was like 25 years ago today.
11: The biggest words that we knew at the time were we don't know.
12: Yeah.
11: And so we had to kind of guide everybody through that and navigate. But I'll never forget, 8:46, I guess we're probably close to that time or just past it. And 9:03 when the second plane flew into the building, and then 9:37 in the Pentagon, and 10:03 when that other plane crashed in Pennsylvania. We were under attack. You know, I'm a sports guy, and I'm thinking, oh my goodness, what's happening now? And it was a traumatic time in our generation's lives, and it was a day that I certainly didn't know that I had signed up for a morning show that was going to happen, but it's really surreal looking back at those images of our show.
0: Now, the U.S. Consulate General Toronto opened the stock exchange in Toronto today. The moment marked with a moment of silence to remember 9/11 victims. The consulate says this reaffirms the enduring relationship between Canada and the United States and recognizes that the attacks in New York hit the heart of the global financial sector.
7: It was a horrific day, but the other thing that, you know, quickly happened was the great support that we received from Canadians. And at the embassy, there was a mountain of flowers in front of our building the next day, these really heartfelt messages. We saw the National Day of Mourning on Parliament Hill, where almost 100,000 Canadians turned up. And in our darkest hour, that really told us that we were not alone.

0: dignitaries have gathered in central Newfoundland today for a ceremony remembering those killed in the terror attacks. 38 planes carrying more than 6,500 passengers grounded in Gander following the hijackings. People in the town, they dropped everything to help displaced passengers, filling churches and community halls with cots, food, and clothing. And Governor General Louise Arbour spoke at today's commemoration.
1: We have yet to recover fully the sense of security that comes from living in a free and democratic society. Trust gave way to hypervigilance, and distrust was easily manipulated. And over time, it led to the stigmatization of Muslim communities all over the world. For most Canadians, large-scale political violence had seemed very distant from our daily lives. September 11 shattered that sense of distance.
0: Now, former Prime Minister Jean Chrétien delivered a pointed address as he spoke at the event in Gander, while U.S. Ambassador Pete Hoekstra looked on.
2: I have a message for our American friends. 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
0: Chrétien, who received a standing ovation, insisted his message was a sign of friendship and that friends tell each other the truth. And you can follow all the latest on today's ceremonies by going to our website, cp24.com. And this is Toronto's breaking news, CP24. We'll take a look at Toronto's top stories. That is next.
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0: York police increasing their presence this weekend as the Jewish community observed the high holidays. And we're hearing campaign promises and criticism today when it comes to the TTC. More on Olivia Chow's plan for fare capping and how her opponents are responding. And K-pop superstar Lisa and Canadian athlete Rick Hansen, they're two of the celebs in Toronto for TIFF today. Your red carpet coverage straight ahead. Stay with CP24 for more on these stories. 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And CP24's CJ Nelson has the latest from Pearson Airport.
1: We received the good news around 9:45 this evening that a more than 7-hour systems outage here at Pearson Airport has been resolved, but it made for a frustrating travel day for passengers arriving here to Toronto. It was around 3 o'clock this afternoon when the Canada Border Services Agency reported a systems outage that knocked down its primary inspection kiosks, and Pearson Airport wasn't alone. 10 other airports across the country were impacted, including Billy Bishop and Hamilton Airport. These are the kiosks that international passengers have to go through when they arrive here in Canada. So during the outage, officers had to manually process all the passengers, get their information, get their declaration form, and that led to significant delays. It ended up causing planes to be backed up along the tarmac, waiting to deplane. Some passengers we spoke to, including one radio anchor, told us they were stuck on the plane for nearly 2.5 hours before they were able to get off. Now, it's still unclear tonight what exactly led to the systems outage. CBSA says they are investigating, but they have ruled out a cyber attack. So the good news is things are beginning to return to normal here at Pearson Airport. The system outage has been resolved, but there still may be some residual delays as they work through the 7-hour-long system outage that happened earlier today. Back to you.
0: CJ Nelson. And York police increasing their presence throughout the region this weekend as members of the Jewish community observe the high holy days. Police say command posts will be deployed and police will be increasing patrols near synagogues, community centers, and other gathering places. Officers, they'll be available to answer questions, take reports, and address concerns. And the heightened security comes months after a series of shootings targeting Toronto area synagogues. And in July, two locations of the Jewish-owned Kiva's Bagel Bar were targeted in overnight vandalism and shooting incidents. Toronto police are also increasing their presence across the city during the high holy days. This is Toronto's breaking news, CP24. And we'll take a look at Toronto's top stories. That's next.
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1: Sometimes she's an ugly old witch. Sometimes she's a wise woman. But she always has a name.
2: Baba Yaga.

0: A comedy about a Canadian daredevil had its world premiere at TIFF tonight. Jay Baruchel stars in The Stunt Driver. It's a movie inspired by the story of Ken Carter, who risked his life in a series of car stunts in the 70s. It's described as raucous yet heartfelt. On the red carpet tonight, Baruchel spoke about Carter never achieving the fame of American daredevil Evel Knievel.
1: This is what happens when we grow up in a country where, you know, a foreign culture is given priority of real estate on our TV screens. His sort of legend is still very much alive in Montreal. And when I told my mom, who's standing there, that I was doing this movie, she said, "I remember your granddad reading about him in the newspaper and turning to me at the supper table and saying he'll never do it." So it is like, people remember the deed, even if the name isn't household.
0: And fans of Lisa were chanting her name on Festival Street tonight as the pop star attended a world premiere of a documentary about her. Lisa was on the red carpet ahead of the screening of Always La Lisa at Roy Thomson Hall. The film's described as an intimate and transformative documentary tracing her journey from childhood to K-pop superstardom with Blackpink. The film is directed by Soo Kim.
2: I grew up in Michigan in the Midwest in the 70s and the 80s, where I was literally the only Asian person in my school besides me and my brother, and people didn't even know where Korea was. And so to now see stadiums full of people singing Arirang at the BTS concerts, it's mind-blowing and it's so rewarding. It's like, it literally in my dreams, I never thought that that would happen. So I'm so glad to be alive when Korea is coming into its own globally.
0: And CP24 is the place to be for TIFF. From the red carpets and the premieres to the stars, we've got it all. And for more on the sights and sounds of this massive festival, just head to our website, cp24.com or the CP24 app. And mayoral candidate Olivia Chow says if she's reelected, she'll implement a weekly fare cap that'll give transit users free rides after they use the TTC 10 times in a week.
3: That's money for groceries, money for your hydro bill, money you can keep in your pocket. I am also committing to freeze TTC fares again in 2027. That will be 4 straight years without a TTC fare increase. When I became the mayor in 2023, TTC riders had just been asked to pay more for less. Fares had gone up, service had been cut. That was a choice.
0: Now, Chow says the funding for this campaign, well, it's already contained in the 2026 budget at just over $12 million, and she had previously pledged to introduce fare capping at 40 rides a month starting next year. Now, mayoral candidate Chris Alexander says riders don't have confidence in the TTC.
4: Let me be frank. People don't feel safe on the TTC. I mean, there's a reliability issue, yes. Trains don't show up. Finch LRT is too slow. Buses may or may not be there when you need them. But everyone I talk to who's not going back to the TTC says it's because they're worried about what might happen to them. They see the TTC being used as part of the shelter system. They've seen an incident that was deeply disturbing to them. Someone being assaulted or harassed.
0: And a statement from candidate Brad Bradford reads in part, Olivia Chow is proposing more of the same, asking us to trust her that she'll follow through in her commitments when she's shown that she'll only do so in an election year. The status quo on affordability and congestion is no longer acceptable. Under Olivia Chow, TTC ridership went down in 2025 and 2026. This year, delays are up 12%. People aren't choosing the TTC because under Mayor Chow, it isn't safe and it isn't reliable. And Unifor says talks with auto giant Stellantis have hit an impasse. Both sides set a deadline of today to reach a deal, but talks, they've hit a snag after 10 days of discussions. Unifor says the future of the idled Brampton assembly plant, that's a major sticking point with 2,200 workers on indefinite layoff. Unifor says it's pausing any further talks for now. Stellantis says out of respect for the bargaining process, it's not commenting right now. The current agreement expires on the 20th of the month. And this is Toronto's breaking news, CP24. We'll take a look at Toronto's top stories. That's next.

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Your steps away from the downtown core will be nestled along the water, and you can come and just catch a wave. In 1962, the Queen's Quay Terminal is a lively hub with shops, great food, and views you absolutely can't beat. 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It's a contemporary art gallery packed with these really interesting exhibits. It's a must visit for anyone looking to dive into something kind of fresh and unexpected in the city. And if you've had your fill of fun and food along the water, you can always hop on a ferry at the Jack Layton Ferry Terminal and head over to the island. For a quieter moment, the Music Garden. It's the perfect blend of nature and music and a place you can come and just be. A short walk away is Little Norway, an area full of history. Once a Royal Norwegian Air Force training camp, it's now a quiet and tranquil green space, a stone's throw from the water. Once a bustling hub of warehouses and ships, Toronto's waterfront is now a place for people to come and relax and enjoy a stunning view. For more information, you can visit our website.

0: I'm Katie Dawson. I'm a singer-songwriter. I write and perform all my own music. You can find my music on all streaming services. But here's the thing with that. You don't actually own your music, and there's data tracking involved. Wouldn't it be nice to own something you love? 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Check out this record right here. It's glow-in-the-dark vinyl. Or how about this one? There's 24-karat gold leaf flake directly in the vinyl. This has never been done before on a vinyl record. Records should be fun, unique, and collectible. And the music on them should be great, too. Do you like rock and roll, folk, country, and rockabilly? Well, I've done all that and more, and I think you'll love it. Don't believe me? Just ask them.
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0: And the Maple Leafs young guns, they were being put through their paces today as they get set for a test this weekend. The team's prospects held practice at the Ford Performance Center in Etobicoke, and they're getting ready to showcase their skills in the NHL Prospect Challenge that begins tomorrow in Quebec. However, number one overall draft pick Gavin McKenna, he will not be taking part. McKenna has been skating at the rookie camp, but the Leafs want him rested and ready for when the main training camp gets underway next week.
1: I was just doing whatever the team wanted me to do. Obviously, it'd be fun to play some games, but if they think me staying here is best, then I'm okay with that, and I'll listen to what they want. So, it was a good skate out there today, and very high pace, and look ready to go. So it's exciting, and I'll have some fun watching them.
0: And the Leafs prospects will face their counterparts from the Ottawa Senators on Saturday and then the Winnipeg Jets on Sunday. And the Blue Jays opened a series at home tonight with the Orioles and quickly ran into trouble.
2: As the starter, or with an opener in front of him, here's another one ripped into right field for a base hit. Two more runs will score. It's a five-run inning, and it is 6-0 Baltimore.
0: Well, starter Max Scherzer surrendering five runs in the second inning, it managed to give the Jays five innings of work. Orioles starter Chris Bassitt also went five innings, but held his former teammates to two runs while striking out five. The Jays threatened in the ninth after Brett Bateman hit his first major league homer, but Baltimore wins the game 7-4. And this is Toronto's breaking news. CP24 will take a look at Toronto's top stories. That's next.

0: bell tolled in New York City this morning, marking 25 years since the September 11th terror attacks. Thousands gathered near Ground Zero to pay tribute to the nearly 3,000 people who died when hijacked planes crashed into the World Trade Center, the Pentagon, and a field in Pennsylvania. Good evening. Memorials were held across the country in Canada as well, including here in Toronto. Dignitaries gathered in Woodbine Park this afternoon to honor those who lost their lives as a result of the September 11th terror attacks. CTV's Mike Walker has more on how the city marked the solemn anniversary.
1: First responders and community members coming together for a ceremony of remembrance.
2: We recognize the countless lives lost, but we also recognize the enormous amounts of stories of heroism.
1: Reflecting on the terrorist attacks that changed the world forever and the nearly 3,000 lives lost 25 years ago.
3: But that's what makes it important to remember, is because all of those people were innocent. They weren't victims of war or anything. It was just a moment of terror.
1: For many, like retired fire captain Ryan Fairley, the memories of that fateful day are still vivid, the emotions still raw.
4: We just do not want it to happen again, and we can't forget the people that lost their lives back then.
1: He was among several Toronto firefighters who immediately traveled to New York City to help and spent more than a week serving as an honor guard.
4: It was unprecedented what happened. You know, I've been to many firefighter funerals, but it's been one or two or three, not 300.
5: Mike Arzinski.
1: One by one.
5: Garnett Bailey.
1: The names of the 24 Canadians who died that day read out loud.
5: Ken Biznicki.
1: The terrorist attack struck the heart of the global financial sector, and at the Toronto Stock Exchange, a moment of silence at the opening bell. The U.S. Consulate General Toronto, the Premier, and business leaders standing shoulder to shoulder to honor the lives lost. The Consul General recalled being at the embassy in Ottawa that fateful day.
6: Going home and watching the towers come down with my family, the world changed for all of us that day. So it was a horrific day, but the other thing that, you know, quickly happened was the great support that we received from Canadians.
7: On this terrible anniversary, we stand together in solidarity to say that we will never, ever forget the innocent lives lost on September 11th or during the fight against terror.
1: A memorial stair climb in Oakville as firefighters honor the 343 New York City firefighters who lost their lives responding to the World Trade Center.
8: It's a minor little way of being able to put ourselves in the footsteps of those firefighters that day that climbed those stairs to try and help save some people.
1: Heavy hearts with every step, scaling 110 flights, replicating the Twin Towers.
9: I just think about how they were walking up the tower, and they might not have known if they were ever going to come back.
1: Vowing to never forget. And tonight, the Toronto sign at Nathan Phillips Square will be dimmed to mark the 25th anniversary of 9/11 and to honor the lives lost. Mike Walker, CTV News.
0: We'll have more news in a moment, but first, here's a live look at what looks like a clear night in the city tonight. Lindsay Morrison joining us now with a look at the forecast. Lindsay?
10: Well, Sean, we had a really nice last couple of days. Great way to end the week and kick off the weekend. Now through the overnight, some communities are seasonably cool. To me, that's always indicative of a bit of a season change. It's starting to feel a little cooler in the evenings, the overnight, and the early mornings. 12 degrees tonight for us here in the city of Toronto. There's tomorrow at a glance. So it is going to be a little warmer, 25 for the high, humidex 31. I think it's going to be a great day to enjoy all the TIFF festivities, but while we start off with sun, we do have to talk about the slight chance of isolated showers in the afternoon. All of that is coming up in your weather forecast. For now, though, Sean, back to you.
0: Thank you, Lindsay. Turning to Toronto's mayoral race, incumbent Olivia Chow says if she's reelected, she'll implement a new weekly fare cap system on the TTC, but her opponents are sounding off on the proposal. CTV's Siobhan Morris has the details.
11: It's a campaign promise to make riding the TTC regularly more attractive and more affordable.
12: If I am reelected, after you take 10 TTC trips in a week, every ride for the rest of that week will be free.
11: The initiative building on the new 47-ride monthly cap. Chow says this weekly plan will cost the city about $12 million, already worked into the budget, but could save riders $1,000 a year.
12: That's money for groceries, money for your hydro bill, money you can keep in your pocket. I am also committing to freeze TDC fares again in 2027.
11: That would make 4 years without an increase.
13: It's populism. It's a throwaway. It's a sign of desperation.
11: Mayoral challenger Chris Alexander says Chow's approach doesn't address the elephant in the room, accusing her of handing out free rides while losing money.
13: This is a system that is partly unreliable because the repairs have been pushed out into the future far too often. And we have to start talking about what is urgently needed.
11: Alexander's plan for the TTC is coming next week, promising to tackle the issue of safety, which is keeping some would-be riders off transit. It's something Brad Bradford zeroed in on with a campaign announcement Thursday, promising a police station inside Union Station.
14: A permanent and visible police presence in the busiest building in Canada, so help is never more than a few seconds away, and the bad guys have a deterrent staring them straight in the face.
11: Bradford has also made a 15-minute money-back guarantee for when the TTC leaves riders stranded. Siobhan Morris, CTV News.
0: Stellantis says it signed a memorandum of understanding with Canadian armored vehicle maker Rochelle on a potential sale of its idled Brampton assembly plant. The move comes as Unifor, the union representing Canadian auto workers, has paused contract talks, citing an impasse over the future of the Brampton plant. Unifor says it's now actively considering next steps. Meanwhile, a spokesperson for Stellantis says the company believes Rochelle represents a strong path to restoring sustainable operations. The Brampton facility has been idle since 2023. Mayor Patrick Brown said the promise of future work from Stellantis appears to be yet another broken commitment after it accepted hundreds of millions of dollars in public support, adding workers deserve answers and a future at the local plant. An hours-long outage of primary inspection kiosks at airports all across the country has been resolved after a lengthy delay. CP24's CJ Nelson has the latest from Pearson.
15: We received the good news around 9:45 this evening that a more than seven-hour systems outage here at Pearson Airport has been resolved, but it made for a frustrating travel day for passengers arriving here to Toronto. It was around 3 o'clock this afternoon when the Canada Border Services Agency reported a systems outage that knocked down its primary inspection kiosks, and Pearson Airport wasn't alone. 10 other airports across the country were impacted, including Billy Bishop and Hamilton Airport. These are the kiosks that international passengers have to go through when they arrive here in Canada. So during the outage, officers had to manually process all the passengers, get their information, get their declaration form, and that led to significant delays. It ended up causing planes to be backed up along the tarmac, waiting to deplane. Some passengers we spoke to, including one radio anchor, told us they were stuck on the plane for nearly 2.5 hours before they were able to get off. Now, it's still unclear tonight what exactly led to the systems outage. CBSA says they are investigating, but they have ruled out a cyber attack. So the good news is things are beginning to return to normal here at Pearson Airport. The system outage has been resolved, but there still may be some residual delays as they work through the seven-hour-long system outage that happened earlier today. Back to you.
0: Coming up on CTV News, it's night two at the Toronto International Film Festival. We'll have the latest from the red carpet just ahead.
10: Well, it's always nice when an early morning tea time looks like this. Might need a long sleeve first thing Saturday morning. And then in the afternoon, we're going to watch for an isolated shower. Overall, it's a nice looking weekend forecast. We have to talk about some widespread wet weather for Sunday night. That's after the break.
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0: Loads of sunshine during the day today, and winds, while they were coming from a northwesterly direction again, pretty light. So, and nothing disrupting your outdoor plans today. I hope you had an opportunity to step outside and enjoy. Tomorrow morning will look similar to this. However, as the afternoon progresses, we're likely to see a little more in the way of cloud, and then some communities are going to get a passing shower or storm. Overnight tonight, clear. 12 for the low, that's normal for this time of year. Daytime highs, a little warmer tomorrow compared to the last couple of days, just by a few degrees. However, in some communities, the Humidex value will be into the 30s. So I think you're going to notice some mugginess tomorrow compared to today and yesterday. But it is a nice looking day for the most part. High pressure to start, increase in cloudiness as your Saturday goes on. And then I'm just going to pause this a couple of times to show you the possibility of some wet weather. But there's 8 a.m., gorgeous start. There's the cloudiness. And as you can see, it's just a few spotty showers around the GTA and mainly for areas north of here. Risk of thunderstorms overnight into parts of cottage country. Your Sunday day side looks great as well. Go ahead and proceed with those outdoor plans. But a heads up, as we make our way into the evening hours, it is going to be possible that showers move in for some. Things have been drying out a little bit on the models, so that's nice to see. And then Monday, overall, it's a nice looking day. Loads of sunshine, noticeably cooler though. So we go from feeling more like 30 to a daytime high of only 20 degrees on Monday. Tuesday, Wednesday, and Thursday of next week, we are going to increase the cloudiness. Chance of showers Tuesday daytime and at night. 40% chance into the day on Wednesday. It's looking like a sunny end to next week, but again, a little below seasonal with a high of only 20 degrees that day as well. Have a great weekend, everyone. That's your look at the weather. Sean, back to you.
1: Thanks, Lindsay. Well, it's day two of TIFF. The red carpets were rolled out and film screenings got underway once again across the city. And CTV's Andrea Case joins us now live from downtown with more. Andrea, how you doing?
2: Hey, Sean, pretty well. I'm on King Street. Festival Street is still going strong. Midnight Madness is taking place just behind me. The red carpet is ongoing for The Face of Horror. This is a Japanese horror film remake. It's been remade since 1825. This is one that is not for me. But what is for me is some of the films we went to the red carpets for earlier today. A Canadian icon that very few know about is getting the big screen treatment. You may have heard of American stunt driver Evel Knievel. Now meet Montreal's Ken Carter, played by Jay Baruchel.
3: This is what happens when we grow up in a country where, a foreign culture is given priority of real estate on our TV screens. His sort of legend is still very much alive in Montreal. And when I told my mom, who's standing there, that I was doing this movie, she said, "I remember your granddad reading about him in the newspaper and turning to me at the supper table and saying he'll never do it."
4: To see him transform in this role was really something else. He's always kind of been Canada's teenager, right? And in this film, he's a man.
2: Carter's penultimate stunt was to jump a mile over the St. Lawrence River. Director Michael Dowes did not have to duplicate the stunts.
5: We did not almost kill Jay Baruchel. The dirty little secret about this movie is we did zero stunts because we had documentary footage of the real stunts. So it allowed us to not do a single, we even cut a stunt that we were going to do, but we couldn't do it.
2: Co-star Ed Helms has spent a lot of time working in Canada.
6: This is a crazy moment in the entertainment industry at large. It's so critical to support film wherever it's happening and just to build it up. And the Canadian film industry has always been a really special and unique voice and especially powerful. And the Indigenous filmmaking community here, also incredibly powerful and a very meaningful voice.
2: You could call Helms and some of the cast of the Julia set honorary Canadians. Chase Infinity has spent a lot of time in the GTA filming the handmade sequel, The Testaments, back now for the world premiere of her new film.
7: I I think that one of the things that makes TIFF so special is it's really celebrated by people who love film and who love movies. And I think that getting to showcase this film with a crowd that really just loves the art and loves the work, I think that that is the most special thing for me.
8: Co-star Jason Isaacs' wife is a Canadian and his daughter is at McGill. He says all he's missing is a Canadian passport.
9: Some of the other film festivals around the insula and the people who make movies are watching other people's movies. These people outside, they love stories.
8: The actors are at the Toronto International Film Festival.

0: Festival to promote their film about a brilliant math student whose talent is recognized by a teaching assistant played by Christopher Briney.
1: I was a good student. I wasn't necessarily an A student, but I was a B-plus student. I did all right. Teachers liked me because I didn't start too much trouble.
0: With a growing resume, the fans like him too.
2: So that's a wrap for day two. Day three, tomorrow we have Seth Rogen. We also have Anna Kendrick in town and Chris Rock. And former friend Courtney Cox, now director Courtney Cox, she brings her latest film to TIFF. So lots tomorrow. We'll see you once again from the red carpet and Festival Street tomorrow. Sean Lee Thung, I'll send it back to you.
3: Thanks, Andrea. Have a good time down there. Well, turning to sports, the Blue Jays opened a series at home tonight with the Baltimore Orioles, and they quickly ran into trouble.
4: As the starter, or with an opener in front of him, here's another one ripped into right field for a base hit. Two more runs will score. It's a five-run inning, and it is 6-0 Baltimore.
3: That's it right there. Starter Max Scherzer surrendering five runs in the second inning, but managed to give the Jays five innings of work. Orioles starter Chris Bassitt also went five innings, but held his former teammates to just two runs while striking out five. The Jays threatened in the ninth after Brett Bateman hit his first Major League home run, but Baltimore won the game 7-2. Well, Maple Leafs prospects hit the ice at the Ford Performance Center today ahead of the NHL's Prospect Challenge over the weekend. The NHL Prospect Challenge begins tomorrow in Quebec. However, first overall draft pick Gavin McKenna will not be taking part. McKenna has been skating at rookie camp, but the Leafs say they want him rested and ready for when the main training camp starts next week. The Leafs prospects will face their counterparts from the Ottawa Senators on Saturday and the Winnipeg Jets on Sunday. Still ahead on CTV News, a story of compassion that continues to resonate decades later. We'll have more on the enduring impact of Come From Away.
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3: Well, it's Friday, which means it's time for a look at what's new in theaters. Film critic Richard Krause joins us now live with his thoughts on some new releases. Richard, let's talk Practical Magic 2.
18: Yes, this is a sequel to the film that came out in 1998, so fans have waited a long time for this, and I think that fans will get a kick out of seeing Nicole Kidman and Sandra Bullock back in the roles that have been so popular over the years. People really do love that first movie. They play the Owen sisters. They are witches. They have been cursed, though, for centuries, the family has been, by a hex that says that if one of these women falls in love with someone, anyone who falls in love with an Owens woman will end up tragic maybe dead, maybe just under tragic circumstances. So they try and figure out why this is and how to break the curse. And it takes them to England. There's all sorts of things that happen here. As I say, I think fans will like revisiting these characters. It's kind of a hangout movie. It's a little bit too long. It's a little bit too complicated. But I don't think that newcomers will really feel the magic. So I gave Practical Magic 2, which is now in theaters, 2.5 stars out of 5.
3: Okay, so focusing now on The Runner.
18: This is Alan Ritchson. We know him from playing Reacher on the very popular television show of the same name. Here he plays a fairly similar character. He's a former Navy SEAL. He has PTSD. He has given up the violence in his life. And he's living in Australia. He's newly sober. And he has what seems to be a fairly benign job. He delivers things. He's a runner. You can give him anything and he will take it from point A to point B. When he's given a human liver bound for a transplant in a young 9-year-old girl, he has 3 hours to get the liver to the hospital or terrible things will happen. Unfortunately, there's a cartel who want the liver as well, so he's forced back into his old training as a Navy SEAL to kind of level the playing field a little bit. And this is a movie that plays a lot like an extended episode of Reacher. The action sequences are pretty good, but what I liked most about this film was Owen Wilson, who plays kind of the carekeeper of the liver. I liked Owen Wilson and Alan Ritchson when they were riffing off one another. So when they're throwing punches, a little less so. When they're throwing puns, I like this movie a lot. So I gave Runner 3 out of 5 stars.
3: It seems like Owen Wilson can do that. So from Reacher to Runner to The Uprising.
18: This is set in 1318. It is Andrew Garfield playing a farmer who rebels against the taxes that the king is charging them. The king has wars going on all over the place. He's running out of money to support his lavish lifestyle, so he decides to levy a tax that the farmer simply cannot afford, and it leads to a rebellion. And this is a historical fact. It's based on a true story, but it's shot in such a way that it is almost overwhelming. Paul Greengrass is the director here, and you know him from the Jason Bourne movies. He loves a handheld camera shot, and this movie has a camera that is constantly in motion, and it kind of overwhelms the themes of tyranny and rebellion that lie at the heart of this story. So I gave The Uprising, which is now in theaters, 2.5 stars out of 5.
3: Okay, so getting the numbers up, we can think back 30 years or maybe just 1 year for Oasis, Don't Look Back in Anger.
18: Yeah, this is a concert film that documents the last tour, sold-out tour. It's the one that got the Gallagher brothers, Liam and Noel, back together again after 16 years of estrangement. Great music. It's, energy, and there's a lot of electricity to the musical performances. But this is all about the fans and how the fans have adopted the band intergenerationally. If some of the fans weren't even born when Oasis was huge. And that's kind of the cool part of this. So Oasis, Don't Look Back in Anger, gets 3.5 stars out of 5, and it is in theaters now.
3: All right. Lots of fun in that one. Thank you very much, Richard Krause.
18: Thank you.
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25 years after the world changed in an instant, 9/11 ceremonies are being held across the globe with several gatherings right here in Toronto and the GTA. York police increasing their presence this weekend as the Jewish community observe the high holidays. We're hearing campaign promises and criticism today when it comes to the TTC. More on Olivia Chow's plan for fare capping and how her opponents are responding. And this is Toronto's Breaking News, CP24. I'm Liz West.

0: today marks 25 years since the September 11th terror attacks that left nearly 3,000 people dead, including 24 Canadians. On this day in 2001, hijackers took control of four planes, flew them into the Twin Towers at the World Trade Center in New York City and the Pentagon. A fourth plane crashed into a field in Pennsylvania after the passengers fought back and stormed the cockpit. And at Ground Zero in New York City, a bell was rung at 8:46 this morning. This is the exact time when the first plane crashed into the World Trade Center on 9/11. Hundreds of people were at the ceremony, many holding images of victims killed in the terror attack. Several former presidents among those in attendance, including George W. Bush, who was in office at the time. And today's commemoration at Ground Zero also honored those who've died from 9/11-related illnesses and injuries. Beth Hillman is the president and CEO of the 9/11 Memorial and Museum, and she says a seventh bell tolled on this anniversary in honor of all those affected.
1: The impact of that toxic dust, of the negative impact on the health of the people who rushed to respond or who were close by the sites of the attacks in Shanksville at the Pentagon and right here at the World Trade Center, that's a story that's still having tremendous impacts on people.
0: Today's anniversary also marked here at home with a number of events held across the GTA, including a gathering at Woodbine Park this afternoon. CTV's Mike Walker reports.
2: First responders and community members coming together for a ceremony of remembrance.
3: We recognize the countless lives lost, but we also recognize the enormous amounts of stories of heroism.
2: Reflecting on the terrorist attacks that changed the world forever and the nearly 3,000 lives lost 25 years ago.
4: But that's what makes it important to remember, is because all of those people were innocent. They weren't victims of war or anything. It was just a moment of terror.
2: For many, like retired fire captain Ryan Fairley, the memories of that fateful day are still vivid, the emotions still raw.
5: We just do not want it to happen again, and we can't forget the people that lost their lives back then.
2: He was among several Toronto firefighters who immediately traveled to New York City to help and spent more than a week serving as an honor guard.
5: It was unprecedented what happened. You know, I've been to many firefighter funerals, but it's been one or two or three, not 300.
6: Mike Arzinski.
2: One by one.
6: Garnett Bailey.
2: The names of the 24 Canadians who died that day read out loud.
6: Ken Besnicki.
2: The terrorist attack struck the heart of the global financial sector, and at the Toronto Stock Exchange, a moment of silence at the opening bell. The U.S. Consulate General Toronto, the Premier, and business leaders standing shoulder to shoulder to honor the lives lost. The Consul General recalled being at the embassy in Ottawa that fateful day.
7: Going home and watching the towers come down with my family, the world changed for all of us that day. So it was a horrific day. But the other thing that, you know, quickly happened was the great support that we received from Canadians.
8: On this terrible anniversary, we stand together in solidarity to say that we will never, ever forget the innocent lives lost on September 11th or during the fight against terror.
2: A memorial stair climb in Oakville as firefighters honor the 343 New York City firefighters who lost their lives responding to the World Trade Center.
9: It's a minor little way of being able to put ourselves in the footsteps of those firefighters that day that climbed those stairs to try and help save some people.
2: Heavy hearts with every step, scaling 110 flights, replicating the Twin Towers.
10: I just think about how they were walking up the tower, mm-hmm. and they might not have known if they were ever going to come back.
2: Vowing to never forget. And tonight, the Toronto sign at Nathan Phillips Square will be dimmed to mark the 25th anniversary of 9/11 and to honor the lives lost. Mike Walker, CTV News.
0: And Rod Black, who reported on 9/11 for CTV's Canada AM, joined CP24 this morning to reflect back on what it was like 25 years ago today.
11: The biggest words that we knew at the time were, we don't know.
12: Yeah.
11: And so we had to kind of guide everybody through that and navigate. But I'll never forget 8:46. I guess we're probably close to that time or just past it. And 9:03 when the second plane flew into the building, and then 9:37 in the Pentagon, and 10:03 when that other plane crashed in Pennsylvania. We were under attack. You know, I'm a sports guy, and I'm thinking, oh my goodness, what's happening now? And it was a traumatic time in our generation's lives, and it was a day that I certainly didn't know that I had signed up for a morning show that was going to happen, but it's really surreal looking back at those images of our show.
0: Now, the U.S. Consulate General Toronto opened the stock exchange in Toronto today. The moment marked with a moment of silence to remember 9/11 victims. The consulate says this reaffirms the enduring relationship between Canada and the United States and recognizes that the attacks in New York hit the heart of the global financial sector.
7: It was a horrific day, but the other thing that, you know, quickly happened was the great support that we received from Canadians. And at the embassy, there was a mountain of flowers in front of our building the next day, these really heartfelt messages. We saw the National Day of Mourning on Parliament Hill, where almost 100,000 Canadians turned up. And in our darkest hour, that really told us that we were not alone.

0: dignitaries have gathered in central Newfoundland today for a ceremony remembering those killed in the terror attacks. 38 planes carrying more than 6,500 passengers grounded in Gander following the hijackings. People in the town, they dropped everything to help displaced passengers, filling churches and community halls with cots, food, and clothing. And Governor General Louise Arbour spoke at today's commemoration.
1: We have yet to recover fully the sense of security that comes from living in a free and democratic society. Trust gave way to hypervigilance, and distrust was easily manipulated. And over time, it led to the stigmatization of Muslim communities all over the world. For most Canadians, large-scale political violence had seemed very distant from our daily lives. September 11th shattered that sense of distance.
0: Now, former Prime Minister Jean Chrétien delivered a pointed address as he spoke at the event in Gander, while U.S. Ambassador Pete Hoekstra looked on.
2: I have a message for our American friends. 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
0: Chrétien, who received a standing ovation, insisted his message was a sign of friendship and that friends tell each other the truth. And you can follow all the latest on today's ceremonies by going to our website, cp24.com. And this is Toronto's breaking news, CP24. We'll take a look at Toronto's top stories. That is next.
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0: York police increasing their presence this weekend as the Jewish community observed the high holidays. And we're hearing campaign promises and criticism today when it comes to the TTC. More on Olivia Chow's plan for fare capping and how her opponents are responding. And K-pop superstar Lisa and Canadian athlete Rick Hansen, they're two of the celebs in Toronto for TIFF today. Your red carpet coverage straight ahead. Stay with CP24 for more on these stories. 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And CP24's Sijan Nelson has the latest from Pearson Airport.
1: We received the good news around 9:45 this evening that a more than 7-hour systems outage here at Pearson Airport has been resolved, but it made for a frustrating travel day for passengers arriving here to Toronto. It was around 3 o'clock this afternoon when the Canada Border Services Agency reported a systems outage that knocked down its primary inspection kiosks, and Pearson Airport wasn't alone. 10 other airports across the country were impacted, including Billy Bishop and Hamilton Airport. These are the kiosks that international passengers have to go through when they arrive here in Canada. So during the outage, officers had to manually process all the passengers, get their information, get their declaration form, and that led to significant delays. It ended up causing planes to be backed up along the tarmac, waiting to deplane. Some passengers we spoke to, including one radio anchor, told us they were stuck on the plane for nearly 2.5 hours before they were able to get off. Now, it's still unclear tonight what exactly led to the systems outage. CBSA says they are investigating, but they have ruled out a cyber attack. So the good news is things are beginning to return to normal here at Pearson Airport. The system outage has been resolved, but there still may be some residual delays as they work through the 7-hour-long system outage that happened earlier today. Back to you.
0: Sijan Nelson. And York police increasing their presence throughout the region this weekend as members of the Jewish community observe the high holy days. Police say command posts will be deployed and police will be increasing patrols near synagogues, community centers, and other gathering places. Officers, they'll be available to answer questions, take reports, and address concerns. And the heightened security comes months after a series of shootings targeting Toronto area synagogues. And in July, two locations of the Jewish-owned Kiva's Bagel Bar were targeted in overnight vandalism and shooting incidents. Toronto police are also increasing their presence across the city during the high holy days. This is Toronto's breaking news, CP24, and we'll take a look at Toronto's top stories. That's next.
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0: A comedy about a Canadian daredevil had its world premiere at TIFF tonight. Jay Baruchel stars in The Stunt Driver. It's a movie inspired by the story of Ken Carter, who risked his life in a series of car stunts in the 70s. It's described as raucous yet heartfelt. On the red carpet tonight, Baruchel spoke about Carter never achieving the fame of American daredevil Evel Knievel.
1: This is what happens when we grow up in a country where, you know, a foreign culture is given priority of real estate on our TV screens. His sort of legend is still very much alive in Montreal. And when I told my mom, who's standing there, that I was doing this movie, she said, "I remember your granddad reading about him in the newspaper and turning to me at the supper table and saying he'll never do it." So it is like, people remember the deed, even if the name isn't household.
0: And fans of Lisa were chanting her name on Festival Street tonight as the pop star attended a world premiere of a documentary about her. Lisa was on the red carpet ahead of the screening of Always La Lisa at Roy Thomson Hall. The film's described as an intimate and transformative documentary tracing her journey from childhood to K-pop superstardom with Blackpink. The film is directed by Soo Kim.
2: I grew up in Michigan in the Midwest in the 70s and the 80s, where I was literally the only Asian person in my school besides me and my brother, and people didn't even know where Korea was. And so to now see stadiums full of people singing Arirang at the BTS concerts, it's mind-blowing and it's so rewarding. It's like, it literally in my dreams, I never thought that that would happen. So I'm so glad to be alive when Korea is coming into its own globally.
0: And CP24 is the place to be for TIFF. From the red carpets and the premieres to the stars, we've got it all. And for more on the sights and sounds of this massive festival, just head to our website, cp24.com or the CP24 app. And mayoral candidate Olivia Chow says if she's reelected, she'll implement a weekly fare cap that'll give transit users free rides after they use the TTC 10 times in a week.
3: That's money for groceries, money for your hydro bill, money you can keep in your pocket. I am also committing to freeze TTC fares again in 2027. That will be 4 straight years without a TTC fare increase. When I became the mayor in 2023, TTC riders had just been asked to pay more for less. Fares had gone up, service had been cut. That was a choice.
0: Now, Chow says the funding for this campaign, well, it's already contained in the 2026 budget at just over $12 million, and she had previously pledged to introduce fare capping at 40 rides a month starting next year. Now, mayoral candidate Chris Alexander says riders don't have confidence in the TTC.
4: Let me be frank. People don't feel safe on the TTC. I mean, there's a reliability issue, yes. Trains don't show up. Finch LRT is too slow. Buses may or may not be there when you need them. But everyone I talk to who's not going back to the TTC says it's because they're worried about what might happen to them. They see the TTC being used as part of the shelter system. They've seen an incident that was deeply disturbing to them. Someone being assaulted or harassed.
0: And a statement from candidate Brad Bradford reads in part, Olivia Chow is proposing more of the same, asking us to trust her that she'll follow through in her commitments when she's shown that she'll only do so in an election year. The status quo on affordability and congestion is no longer acceptable. Under Olivia Chow, TTC ridership went down in 2025 and 2026. This year, delays are up 12%. People aren't choosing the TTC because under Mayor Chow, it isn't safe and it isn't reliable. And Unifor says talks with auto giant Stellantis have hit an impasse. Both sides set a deadline of today to reach a deal, but talks, they've hit a snag after 10 days of discussions. Unifor says the future of the idled Brampton assembly plant, that's a major sticking point with 2,200 workers on indefinite layoff. Unifor says it's pausing any further talks for now. Stellantis says out of respect for the bargaining process, it's not commenting right now. The current agreement expires on the 20th of the month. And this is Toronto's breaking news, CP24. We'll take a look at Toronto's top stories. That's next.
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For a quieter moment, the Music Garden. 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A short walk away is Little Norway, an area full of history. Once a Royal Norwegian Air Force training camp, it's now a quiet and tranquil green space, a stone's throw from the water. Once a bustling hub of warehouses and ships, Toronto's waterfront is now a place for people to come and relax and enjoy a stunning view. 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
13: And the Maple Leafs, young guns, they were being put through their paces today as they get set for a test this weekend. The team's prospects held practice at the Ford Performance Center in Etobicoke, and they're getting ready to showcase their skills in the NHL Prospect Challenge that begins tomorrow in Quebec. However, number one overall draft pick Gavin McKenna, he will not be taking part. McKenna has been skating at the rookie camp, but the Leafs want him rested and ready for when the main training camp gets underway next week.
14: I was just doing whatever the team wanted me to do. Obviously, it'd be fun to play some games, but if they think me staying here is best, then I'm okay with that, and I'll listen to what they want. So, it was a good skate out there today, and very high pace, and look ready to go. So it's exciting, and I'll have some fun watching them.
13: And the Leafs prospects will face their counterparts from the Ottawa Senators on Saturday and then the Winnipeg Jets on Sunday. And the Blue Jays opened a series at home tonight with the Orioles and quickly ran into trouble.
15: As the starter, or with an opener in front of him, here's another one ripped into right field for a base hit. Two more runs will score. It's a five-run inning, and it is 6-0 Baltimore.
13: Well, starter Max Scherzer surrendering five runs in the second inning, it managed to give the Jays five innings of work. Orioles starter Chris Bassitt also went five innings, but held his former teammates to two runs while striking out five. The Jays threatened in the ninth after Brett Bateman hit his first major league homer, but Baltimore wins the game 7-4. And this is Toronto's breaking news. CP24, we'll take a look at Toronto's top stories. That's next.

0: bell tolled in New York City this morning, marking 25 years since the September 11th terror attacks. Thousands gathered near Ground Zero to pay tribute to the nearly 3,000 people who died when hijacked planes crashed into the World Trade Center, the Pentagon, and a field in Pennsylvania. Good evening memorials were held across the country in Canada as well, including here in Toronto. Dignitaries gathered in Woodbine Park this afternoon to honor those who lost their lives as a result of the September 11th terror attacks. CTV's Mike Walker has more on how the city marked the solemn anniversary.
1: First responders and community members coming together for a ceremony of remembrance.
2: We recognize the countless lives lost, but we also recognize the enormous amounts of stories of heroism.
1: Reflecting on the terrorist attacks that changed the world forever and the nearly 3,000 lives lost 25 years ago.
3: But that's what makes it important to remember, is because all of those people were innocent. They were victims of war or anything. It was just a moment of terror.
1: For many, like retired fire captain Ryan Fairley, the memories of that fateful day are still vivid, the emotions still raw.
4: We just do not want it to happen again, and we can't forget the people that lost their lives back then.
1: He was among several Toronto firefighters who immediately traveled to New York City to help and spent more than a week serving as an honor guard.
4: It was unprecedented what happened. You know, I've been to many firefighter funerals, but it's been one or two or three, not 300.
5: Mike Arzinski.
1: One by one.
5: Garnett Bailey.
1: The names of the 24 Canadians who died that day read out loud.
5: Ken Besnicki.
1: The terrorist attack struck the heart of the global financial sector, and at the Toronto Stock Exchange, a moment of silence at the opening bell. The U.S. Consulate General Toronto, the Premier, and business leaders standing shoulder to shoulder to honor the lives lost. The Consul General recalled being at the embassy in Ottawa that fateful day.
6: Going home and watching the towers come down with my family, the world changed for all of us that day. So it was a horrific day, but the other thing that, you know, quickly happened was the great support that we received from Canadians.
7: On this terrible anniversary, we stand together in solidarity to say that we will never, ever forget the innocent lives lost on September 11th or during the fight against terror.
1: A memorial stair climb in Oakville as firefighters honor the 343 New York City firefighters who lost their lives responding to the World Trade Center.
8: It's a minor little way of being able to put ourselves in the footsteps of those firefighters that day that climbed those stairs to try and help save some people.
1: Heavy hearts with every step, scaling 110 flights, replicating the Twin Towers.
9: I just think about how they were walking up that tower, and they might not have known if they were ever going to come back.
1: Vowing to never forget. And tonight, the Toronto sign at Nathan Phillips Square will be dimmed to mark the 25th anniversary of 9/11 and to honor the lives lost. Mike Walker, CTV News.
0: We'll have more news in a moment, but first, here's a live look at what looks like a clear night in the city tonight. Lindsay Morrison joining us now with a look at the forecast. Lindsay.
10: Well, Sean, we had a really nice last couple of days. Great way to end the week and kick off the weekend. Now through the overnight, some communities are seasonably cool. To me, that's always indicative of a bit of a season change. It's starting to feel a little cooler in the evenings, the overnight, and the early mornings. 12 degrees tonight for us here in the city of Toronto. There's tomorrow at a glance. So it is going to be a little warmer, 25 for the high, humidex 31. I think it's going to be a great day to enjoy all the TIFF festivities, but while we start off with sun, we do have to talk about the slight chance of isolated showers in the afternoon. All of that is coming up in your weather forecast. For now, though, Sean, back to you.
0: Thank you, Lindsay. Turning to Toronto's mayoral race, incumbent Olivia Chow says if she's reelected, she'll implement a new weekly fare cap system on the TTC, but her opponents are sounding off on the proposal. CTV's Siobhan Morris has the details.
11: It's a campaign promise to make riding the TTC regularly more attractive and more affordable.
12: If I am re-elected, after you take 10 TTC trips in a week, every ride for the rest of that week will be free.
11: The initiative building on the new 47-ride monthly cap. Chow says this weekly plan will cost the city about $12 million, already worked into the budget, but could save riders $1,000 a year.
12: That's money for groceries, money for your hydro bill, money you can keep in your pocket. I am also committing to freeze TDC fares again in 2027.
11: That would make 4 years without an increase.
13: It's populism. It's a throwaway. It's a sign of desperation.
11: Mayoral challenger Chris Alexander says Chow's approach doesn't address the elephant in the room, accusing her of handing out free rides while losing money.
13: This is a system that is partly unreliable because the repairs have been pushed out into the future far too often. And we have to start talking about what is urgently needed.
11: Alexander's plan for the TTC is coming next week, promising to tackle the issue of safety, which is keeping some would-be riders off transit. It's something Brad Bradford zeroed in on with a campaign announcement Thursday, promising a police station inside Union Station.
14: A permanent and visible police presence in the busiest building in Canada, so help is never more than a few seconds away, and the bad guys have a deterrent staring them straight in the face.
11: Bradford has also made a 15-minute money-back guarantee for when the TTC leaves riders stranded. Siobhan Morris, CTV News.
0: Stellantis says it signed a memorandum of understanding with Canadian armored vehicle maker Rochelle on a potential sale of its idled Brampton assembly plant. The move comes as Unifor, the union representing Canadian auto workers, has paused contract talks, citing an impasse over the future of the Brampton plant. Unifor says it's now actively considering next steps. Meanwhile, a spokesperson for Stellantis says the company believes Rochelle represents a strong path to restoring sustainable operations. The Brampton facility has been idle since 2023. Mayor Patrick Brown said the promise of future work from Stellantis appears to be yet another broken commitment after it accepted hundreds of millions of dollars in public support, adding workers deserve answers and a future at the local plant. An hours-long outage of primary inspection kiosks at airports all across the country has been resolved after a lengthy delay. CP24's CJ Nelson has the latest from Pearson.
15: We received the good news around 9:45 this evening that a more than seven-hour systems outage here at Pearson Airport has been resolved, but it made for a frustrating travel day for passengers arriving here to Toronto. It was around 3 o'clock this afternoon when the Canada Border Services Agency reported a systems outage that knocked down its primary inspection kiosks, and Pearson Airport wasn't alone. 10 other airports across the country were impacted, including Billy Bishop and Hamilton Airport. These are the kiosks that international passengers have to go through when they arrive here in Canada. So during the outage, officers had to manually process all the passengers, get their information, get their declaration form, and that led to significant delays. It ended up causing planes to be backed up along the tarmac, waiting to deplane. Some passengers we spoke to, including one radio anchor, told us they were stuck on the plane for nearly 2.5 hours before they were able to get off. Now, it's still unclear tonight what exactly led to the systems outage. CBSA says they are investigating, but they have ruled out a cyber attack. So the good news is things are beginning to return to normal here at Pearson Airport. The system outage has been resolved, but there still may be some residual delays as they work through the seven-hour-long system outage that happened earlier today. Back to you.
0: Coming up on CTV News, it's night two at the Toronto International Film Festival. We'll have the latest from the red carpet just ahead.
10: Well, it's always nice when an early morning tea time looks like this. Might need a long sleeve first thing Saturday morning. And then in the afternoon, we're going to watch for an isolated shower. Overall, it's a nice looking weekend forecast. We have to talk about some widespread wet weather for Sunday night. That's after the break.
16: Ooh, stuffed up again.
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0: Welcome back. You're looking at a shot of the skyline from the Toronto Island. It was a clear and beautiful day in the city of Toronto. Hoping for more, here's Lindsay Morrison with a look at the forecast. Lindsay.
10: Well, I don't know about you, Sean, but the last couple of days for me have been a reminder as to why September is a favorite month for so many. Beautiful sunshine, more comfortable temperatures. The weekend brings some similarities, but it's going to feel a little more muggy. And yes, we do see the return to at least some wet weather. Weather is brought to you by the Presler Law Firm Injury Lawyers. You don't pay unless they win. But today, what a gorgeous start. Beautiful blue sky.

0: start increasing cloudiness as your Saturday goes on. And then I'm just going to pause this a couple of times to show you the possibility of some wet weather. But there's 8 a.m., gorgeous start. There's the cloudiness. And as you can see, it's just a few spotty showers around the GTA and mainly for areas north of here. Risk of thunderstorms overnight into parts of cottage country. Your Sunday day side looks great as well. Go ahead and proceed with those outdoor plans. But a heads up, as we make our way into the evening hours, it is going to be possible that showers move in for some. Things have been drying out a little bit on the models, so that's nice to see. And then Monday, overall, it's a nice looking day. Loads of sunshine, noticeably cooler though. So we go from feeling more like 30 to a daytime high of only 20 degrees on Monday. Tuesday, Wednesday, and Thursday of next week, we are going to increase the cloudiness. Chance of showers Tuesday daytime and at night, 40% chance into the day on Wednesday. It's looking like a sunny end to next week, but again, a little below seasonal with a high of only 20 degrees that day as well. Have a great weekend, everyone. That's your look at the weather. Sean, back to you.
1: Thanks, Lindsay. Well, it's day two of TIFF. The red carpets were rolled out and film screenings got underway once again across the city. And CTV's Andrea Case joins us now live from downtown with more. Andrea, how you doing?
2: Hey, Sean, pretty well. I'm on King Street. Festival Street is still going strong. Midnight Madness is taking place just behind me. The red carpet is ongoing for The Face of Horror. This is a Japanese horror film remake. It's been remade since 1825. This is one that is not for me. But what is for me is some of the films we went to the red carpets for earlier today. A Canadian icon that very few know about is getting the big screen treatment. You may have heard of American stunt driver Evel Knievel. Now meet Montreal's Ken Carter, played by Jay Baruchel.
3: This is what happens when we grow up in a country where, you know, a foreign culture is given priority of real estate on our TV screens. His sort of legend is still very much alive in Montreal. And when I told my mom, who's standing there, that I was doing this movie, she said, "I remember your granddad reading about him in the newspaper and turning to me at the supper table and saying he'll never do it."
4: To see him transform in this role was really something else. He's always kind of been Canada's teenager, right? And in this film, he's a man.
2: Carter's penultimate stunt was to jump a mile over the St. Lawrence River. Director Michael Dowes did not have to duplicate the stunts.
5: We did not almost kill Jay Baruchel. The dirty little secret about this movie is we did zero stunts because we had documentary footage of the real stunts. So it allowed us to not do a single, we even cut a stunt that we were going to do, but we couldn't do it.
2: Co-star Ed Helms has spent a lot of time working in Canada.
6: This is a crazy moment in the entertainment industry at large. It's so critical to support film wherever it's happening and just to build it up. And the Canadian film industry has always been a really special and unique voice and especially powerful. And the Indigenous filmmaking community here, also incredibly powerful and a very meaningful voice.
2: You could call Helms and some of the cast of the Julia set honorary Canadians. Chase Infinity has spent a lot of time in the GTA filming the handmade sequel, The Testaments, back now for the world premiere of her new film.
7: I think that one of the things that makes TIFF so special is it's really celebrated by people who love film and who love movies. And I think that getting to showcase this film with a crowd that really just loves the art and loves the work, I think that is the most special thing for me.
2: Co-star Jason Isaacs' wife is a Canadian and his daughter is at McGill. He says all he's missing is a Canadian passport.
8: Some of the other film festivals are rather insular, and the people who make movies are watching other people's movies. These people outside, they love stories.
2: The actors are at the Toronto International Film Festival to promote their film about a brilliant math student whose talent is recognized by a teaching assistant, played by Christopher Briney.
9: I was a good student. I wasn't necessarily an A student, but I was a B-plus student. I did all right. Teachers liked me because I didn't start too much trouble.
2: With a growing resume, the fans like him too. So that's a wrap for day two. Day three tomorrow, we have Seth Rogen. We also have Anna Kendrick in town and Chris Rock. And former friend Courtney Cox, now director Courtney Cox, she brings her latest film to TIFF. So lots tomorrow. We'll see you once again from the red carpet and Festival Street tomorrow. Sean Lee Thung, I'll send it back to you.
1: Thanks, Andrea. Have a good time down there. Well, turning to sports, the Blue Jays opened a series at home tonight with the Baltimore Orioles and a quick

0: he ran into trouble.
1: As the starter or with an opener in front of him, here's another one ripped into right field for a base hit. Two more runs will score. It's a five-run inning, and it is 6-0 Baltimore.
0: That's it right there. Starter Max Scherzer surrendering five runs in the second inning, but managed to give the Jays five innings of work. Orioles starter Chris Bassitt also went five innings, but held his former teammates to just two runs while striking out five. The Jays threatened in the ninth after Brett Bateman hit his first Major League home run, but Baltimore won the game 7-2. Well, Maple Leafs prospects hit the ice at the Ford Performance Center today ahead of the NHL's Prospect Challenge over the weekend. The NHL Prospect Challenge begins tomorrow in Quebec. However, first overall draft pick Gavin McKenna will not be taking part. McKenna has been skating at rookie camp, but the Leafs say they want him rested and ready for when the main training camp starts next week. The Leafs prospects will face their counterparts from the Ottawa Senators on Saturday and the Winnipeg Jets on Sunday. Still ahead on CTV News, a story of compassion that continues to resonate decades later. We'll have more on the enduring impact of Come From Away.
2: Hello? Hey, Dad. Is Mom with you?
3: Hi, honey.
2: Put her on speaker.
4: Got it.
2: Mom, Dad, I won Lotto 649 and I'm sending you on that cruise.
4: Really?
3: We're going?
2: You're going.

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1: Sometimes she's an ugly old witch. Sometimes she's a wise woman. 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
2: Baba Yaga.
3: Well, it's Friday, which means it's time for a look at what's new in theaters. Film critic Richard Krause joins us now live with his thoughts on some new releases. Richard, let's talk Practical Magic 2.
4: Yes, this is a sequel to the film that came out in 1998, so fans have waited a long time for this, and I think that fans will get a kick out of seeing Nicole Kidman and Sandra Bullock back in the roles that have been so popular over the years. People really do love that first movie. They play the Owen sisters. They are witches. They have been cursed, though, for centuries, the family has been, by a hex that says that if one of these women falls in love with someone, anyone who falls in love with an Owens woman will end up tragic, maybe dead, maybe just under tragic circumstances. So they try and figure out why this is and how to break the curse. And it takes them to England. There's all sorts of things that happen here. As I say, I think fans will like revisiting these characters. It's kind of a hangout movie. It's a little bit too long. It's a little bit too complicated. But I don't think that newcomers will really feel the magic. So I gave Practical Magic 2, which is now in theaters, 2.5 stars out of 5.
3: Okay, so focusing now on The Runner.
4: This is Alan Ritchson. We know him from playing Reacher on the very popular television show of the same name. Here he plays a fairly similar character. He's a former Navy SEAL. He has PTSD. He has given up the violence in his life. And he's living in Australia. He's newly sober. And he has what seems to be a fairly benign job. He delivers things. He's a runner. You can give him anything and he will take it from point A to point B. When he's given a human liver bound for a transplant in a young 9-year-old girl, he has 3 hours to get the liver to the hospital or terrible things will happen. Unfortunately, there's a cartel who want the liver as well, so he's forced back into his old training as a Navy SEAL to kind of level the playing field a little bit. And this is a movie that plays a lot like an extended episode of Reacher. The action sequences are pretty good, but what I liked most about this film was Owen Wilson, who plays kind of the carekeeper of the liver. I liked Owen Wilson and Alan Ritchson when they were riffing off one another. So when they're throwing punches, a little less so. When they're throwing puns, I like this movie a lot. So I gave Runner 3 out of 5 stars.
3: It seems like Owen Wilson can do that. So from Reacher to Runner to The Uprising.
4: This is set in 1318. It is Andrew Garfield playing a farmer who rebels against the taxes that the king is charging them. The king has wars going on all over the place. He's running out of money to support his lavish lifestyle, so he decides to levy a tax that the farmer simply cannot afford, and it leads to a rebellion. And this is a historical fact. It's based on a true story, but it's shot in such a way that it is almost overwhelming. Paul Greengrass is the director here, and you know him from the Jason Bourne movies. He loves a handheld camera shot, and this movie has a camera that is constantly in motion, and it kind of overwhelms the themes of tyranny and rebellion that lie at the heart of this story. So I gave The Uprising, which is now in theaters, 2.5 stars out of 5.
3: Okay, so getting the numbers up, we can think back 30 years or maybe just 1 year for Oasis' Don't Look Back in Anger.
4: Yeah, this is a concert film that documents the last tour, sold-out tour. It's the one that got the Gallagher brothers, Liam and Noel, back together again after 16 years of estrangement. Great music. It's, energy, and there's a lot of electricity to the musical performances. But this is all about the fans and how the fans have adopted the band intergenerationally. If some of the fans weren't even born when Oasis was huge. And that's kind of the cool part of this. So Oasis, Don't Look Back in Anger, gets 3.5 stars out of 5, and it is in theaters now.
3: All right. Lots of fun in that one. Thank you very much, Richard Krause.
4: Thank you.
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3: Finally tonight, the kindness and compassion shown by the residents of Gander were shared with the world through the hit musical Come From Away. 25 years after the events of 9/11, the show's creators and some of the people portrayed look back on a story that continues to resonate through its songs and characters. CTV's Heather Wright has more.
10: On the 25th anniversary of 9/11, a sold-out show in Gander, Come From Away, with many who have come from away.
11: Hugely emotional. Hugely emotional.
10: This is the first time Julia Lopez has been in Gander, Newfoundland, since she landed here 25 years ago. She came back in part to say thank you.
11: Just such gratitude to the people of Gander and Lewisport and the whole Canadian family.
10: That kindness, compassion, and resilience are all at the heart of Come From Away, the hit musical that helped catapult this town of less than 10,000 people on the northeast tip of North America to global fame.
12: Hi, buddy.
10: One of the characters featured in the musical is Bonnie Harris, who worked at the SPCA in 2001 and still works there today.
12: I've said this so many times to so many people, this really should not be a big deal.
10: When Bonnie first heard of the plane's landing, she began asking if there were animals on board. She was initially told no, but that answer soon changed. 9 dogs, 10 cats, and 2 endangered bonobo apes.
12: I think there was probably 10, 11 planes that had animals, so they would take us out to each one. We had packed up whatever we thought we would need, cat food, dog food, water, cleaners, blankets, paper towels.
10: Thousands of Newfoundlanders pitched in that week, the magic of this community shining through in the story and music of Come From Away.
13: We wanted to do the musical because we wanted to honor what happened here.
10: Irene Sankoff created the show with her husband, David. They lived through the atrocities of 9/11 in New York and wanted to showcase some of the good that came out of such an awful day.
13: There were people who were showing the best of humanity at the time. We were also seeing the worst.
10: The musical is now performed around the world, ensuring the story of Gander and the kindness shown here will carry on.
13: It's a kind of bravery that's not celebrated often enough.
10: The show showcases the very best of the people who live here. Generous, welcoming, humble.
12: It's something we'd do again tomorrow if it came up.
14: These markers can be found throughout town. This one here at Town Hall, they're at the Legion, the SPCA. They pay tribute to the places and the people who 25 years ago helped welcome the world to Gander. Heather Wright, CTV News, Gander, Newfoundland.
3: And that's our report for this evening. 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For Lindsay Morrison and all of us here at CTV News, have a good night. I'm Sean Lee Thong. We'll see you tomorrow.

25 years after the world changed in an instant, 9/11 ceremonies are being held across the globe with several gatherings right here in Toronto and the GTA. York police increasing their presence this weekend as the Jewish community observe the high holidays. We're hearing campaign promises and criticism today when it comes to the TTC. More on Olivia Chow's plan for fare capping and how her opponents are responding. And this is Toronto's Breaking News, CP24. I'm Liz West.

0: today marks 25 years since the September 11th terror attacks that left nearly 3,000 people dead, including 24 Canadians. On this day in 2001, hijackers took control of four planes, flew them into the Twin Towers at the World Trade Center in New York City and the Pentagon. A fourth plane crashed into a field in Pennsylvania after the passengers fought back and stormed the cockpit. And at Ground Zero in New York City, a bell was rung at 8:46 this morning. This is the exact time when the first plane crashed into the World Trade Center on 9/11. Hundreds of people were at the ceremony, many holding images of victims killed in the terror attack. Several former presidents among those in attendance, including George W. Bush, who was in office at the time. And today's commemoration at Ground Zero also honored those who've died from 9/11-related illnesses and injuries. Beth Hillman is the president and CEO of the 9/11 Memorial and Museum, and she says a seventh bell tolled on this anniversary in honor of all those affected.
1: The impact of that toxic dust, of the negative impact on the health of the people who rushed to respond or who were close by the sites of the attacks in Shanksville at the Pentagon and right here at the World Trade Center, that's a story that's still having tremendous impacts on people.
0: Today's anniversary also marked here at home with a number of events held across the GTA, including a gathering at Woodbine Park this afternoon. CTV's Mike Walker reports.
2: First responders and community members coming together for a ceremony of remembrance.
3: We recognize the countless lives lost, but we also recognize the enormous amounts of stories of heroism.
2: Reflecting on the terrorist attacks that changed the world forever and the nearly 3,000 lives lost 25 years ago.
4: But that's what makes it important to remember, is because all of those people were innocents. They weren't victims of war or anything. It was just a moment of terror.
2: For many, like retired fire captain Ryan Fairley, the memories of that fateful day are still vivid, the emotions still raw.
5: We just do not want it to happen again, and we can't forget the people that lost their lives back then.
2: He was among several Toronto firefighters who immediately traveled to New York City to help and spent more than a week serving as an honor guard.
5: It was unprecedented what happened. You know, I've been to many firefighter funerals, but it's been one or two or three, not 300.
6: Mike Arzinski.
2: One by one.
6: Garnett Bailey.
2: The names of the 24 Canadians who died that day read out loud.
6: Ken Besnicki.
2: The terrorist attack struck the heart of the global financial sector, and at the Toronto Stock Exchange, a moment of silence at the opening bell. The U.S. Consulate General Toronto, the Premier, and business leaders standing shoulder to shoulder to honor the lives lost. The Consul General recalled being at the embassy in Ottawa that fateful day.
7: Going home and watching the towers come down with my family, the world changed for all of us that day. So it was a horrific day. But the other thing that, you know, quickly happened was the great support that we received from Canadians.
8: On this terrible anniversary, we stand together in solidarity to say that we will never, ever forget the innocent lives lost on September 11th or during the fight against terror.
2: A memorial stair climb in Oakville as firefighters honor the 343 New York City firefighters who lost their lives responding to the World Trade Center.
9: It's a minor little way of being able to put ourselves in the footsteps of those firefighters that day that climbed those stairs to try and help save some people.
2: Heavy hearts with every step, scaling 110 flights, replicating the Twin Towers.
10: I just think about how they were walking up the tower, mm-hmm. and they might not have known if they were ever going to come back.
2: Vowing to never forget. And tonight, the Toronto sign at Nathan Phillips Square will be dimmed to mark the 25th anniversary of 9/11 and to honor the lives lost. Mike Walker, CTV News.
0: And Rod Black, who reported on 9/11 for CTV's Canada AM, joined CP24 this morning to reflect back on what it was like 25 years ago today.
11: The biggest words that we knew at the time were we don't know.
12: Yeah.
11: And so we had to kind of guide everybody through that and navigate. But I'll never forget, 8:46, I guess we're probably close to that time or just past it. And 9:03 when the second plane flew into the building, and then 9:37 in the Pentagon, and 10:03 when that other plane crashed in Pennsylvania. We were under attack. You know, I'm a sports guy, and I'm thinking, oh my goodness, what's happening now? And it was a traumatic time in our generation's lives, and it was a day that I certainly didn't know that I had signed up for a morning show that was going to happen, but it's really surreal looking back at those images of our show.
0: Now, the U.S. Consulate General Toronto opened the stock exchange in Toronto today. The moment marked with a moment of silence to remember 9/11 victims. The consulate says this reaffirms the enduring relationship between Canada and the United States and recognizes that the attacks in New York hit the heart of the global financial sector.
12: It was a horrific day, but the other thing that, you know, quickly happened was the great support that we received from Canadians. And at the embassy, there was a mountain of flowers in front of our building the next day, these really heartfelt messages. We saw the National Day of Mourning on Parliament Hill, where almost 100,000 Canadians turned up. And in our darkest hour, that really told us that we were not alone.

0: dignitaries have gathered in central Newfoundland today for a ceremony remembering those killed in the terror attacks. 38 planes carrying more than 6,500 passengers grounded in Gander following the hijackings. People in the town, they dropped everything to help displaced passengers, filling churches and community halls with cots, food, and clothing. And Governor General Louise Arbour spoke at today's commemoration.
1: We have yet to recover fully the sense of security that comes from living in a free and democratic society. Trust gave way to hypervigilance, and distrust was easily manipulated. And over time, it led to the stigmatization of Muslim communities all over the world. For most Canadians, large-scale political violence had seemed very distant from our daily lives. September 11 shattered that sense of distance.
0: Now, former Prime Minister Jean Chrétien delivered a pointed address as he spoke at the event in Gander, while U.S. Ambassador Pete Hoekstra looked on.
2: I have a message for our American friends. 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
0: Chrétien, who received a standing ovation, insisted his message was a sign of friendship and that friends tell each other the truth. And you can follow all the latest on today's ceremonies by going to our website, cp24.com. And this is Toronto's breaking news, CP24. We'll take a look at Toronto's top stories. That is next.
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0: York police increasing their presence this weekend as the Jewish community observed the high holidays. And we're hearing campaign promises and criticism today when it comes to the TTC. More on Olivia Chow's plan for fare capping and how her opponents are responding. And K-pop superstar Lisa and Canadian athlete Rick Hansen, they're two of the celebs in Toronto for TIFF today. 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Stay with CP24 for more on these stories. 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And CP24's Sijan Nelson has the latest from Pearson Airport.
1: We received the good news around 9:45 this evening that a more than 7-hour systems outage here at Pearson Airport has been resolved, but it made for a frustrating travel day for passengers arriving here to Toronto. It was around 3 o'clock this afternoon when the Canada Border Services Agency reported a systems outage that knocked down its primary inspection kiosks, and Pearson Airport wasn't alone. 10 other airports across the country were impacted, including Billy Bishop and Hamilton Airport. These are the kiosks that international passengers have to go through when they arrive here in Canada. So during the outage, officers had to manually process all the passengers, get their information, get their declaration form, and that led to significant delays. It ended up causing planes to be backed up along the tarmac, waiting to deplane. Some passengers we spoke to, including one radio anchor, told us they were stuck on the plane for nearly 2.5 hours before they were able to get off. Now, it's still unclear tonight what exactly led to the systems outage. CBSA says they are investigating, but they have ruled out a cyber attack. So the good news is things are beginning to return to normal here at Pearson Airport. The system outage has been resolved, but there still may be some residual delays as they work through the 7-hour-long system outage that happened earlier today. Back to you.
0: Sijan Nelson. And York police increasing their presence throughout the region this weekend as members of the Jewish community observe the high holy days. Police say command posts will be deployed and police will be increasing patrols near synagogues, community centers, and other gathering places. Officers, they'll be available to answer questions, take reports, and address concerns. And the heightened security comes months after a series of shootings targeting Toronto area synagogues. And in July, two locations of the Jewish-owned Kiva's Bagel Bar were targeted in overnight vandalism and shooting incidents. Toronto police are also increasing their presence across the city during the high holy days. This is Toronto's breaking news, CP24, and we'll take a look at Toronto's top stories. That's next.
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6: you see that moment? All of it, right here. 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

0: A comedy about a Canadian daredevil had its world premiere at TIFF tonight. Jay Baruchel stars in The Stunt Driver. It's a movie inspired by the story of Ken Carter, who risked his life in a series of car stunts in the 70s. It's described as raucous yet heartfelt. On the red carpet tonight, Baruchel spoke about Carter never achieving the fame of American daredevil Evel Knievel.
1: This is what happens when we grow up in a country where, you know, a foreign culture is given priority of real estate on our TV screens. His sort of legend is still very much alive in Montreal. And when I told my mom, who's standing there, that I was doing this movie, she said, "I remember your granddad reading about him in the newspaper and turning to me at the supper table and saying he'll never do it." So it is like, people remember the deed, even if the name isn't household.
0: And fans of Lisa were chanting her name on Festival Street tonight as the pop star attended a world premiere of a documentary about her. Lisa was on the red carpet ahead of the screening of Always La Lisa at Roy Thomson Hall. The film's described as an intimate and transformative documentary tracing her journey from childhood to K-pop superstardom with Blackpink. The film is directed by Soo Kim.
2: I grew up in Michigan in the Midwest in the 70s and the 80s, where I was literally the only Asian person in my school besides me and my brother, and people didn't even know where Korea was. And so to now see stadiums full of people singing Arirang at the BTS concerts, it's mind-blowing and it's so rewarding. It's like, it literally in my dreams, I never thought that that would happen. So I'm so glad to be alive when Korea is coming into its own globally.
0: And CP24 is the place to be for TIFF. From the red carpets and the premieres to the stars, we've got it all. And for more on the sights and sounds of this massive festival, just head to our website, cp24.com or the CP24 app. And mayoral candidate Olivia Chow says if she's reelected, she'll implement a weekly fare cap that'll give transit users free rides after they use the TTC 10 times in a week.
3: That's money for groceries, money for your hydro bill, money you can keep in your pocket. I am also committing to freeze TTC fares again in 2027. That will be 4 straight years without a TTC fare increase. When I became the mayor in 2023, TTC riders had just been asked to pay more for less. Fares had gone up, service had been cut. That was a choice.
0: Now, Chow says the funding for this campaign, well, it's already contained in the 2026 budget at just over $12 million, and she had previously pledged to introduce fare capping at 40 rides a month starting next year. Now, mayoral candidate Chris Alexander says riders don't have confidence in the TTC.
4: Let me be frank. People don't feel safe on the TTC. I mean, there's a reliability issue, yes. Trains don't show up. Finch LRT is too slow. Buses may or may not be there when you need them. But everyone I talk to who's not going back to the TTC says it's because they're worried about what might happen to them. They see the TTC being used as part of the shelter system. They've seen an incident that was deeply disturbing to them. Someone being assaulted or harassed.
0: And a statement from candidate Brad Bradford reads in part, Olivia Chow is proposing more of the same, asking us to trust her that she'll follow through in her commitments when she's shown that she'll only do so in an election year. The status quo on affordability and congestion is no longer acceptable. Under Olivia Chow, TTC ridership went down in 2025 and 2026. This year, delays are up 12%. People aren't choosing the TTC because under Mayor Chow, it isn't safe and it isn't reliable. And Unifor says talks with auto giant Stellantis have hit an impasse. Both sides set a deadline of today to reach a deal, but talks, they've hit a snag after 10 days of discussions. Unifor says the future of the idled Brampton assembly plant, that's a major sticking point with 2,200 workers on indefinite layoff. Unifor says it's pausing any further talks for now. Stellantis says out of respect for the bargaining process, it's not commenting right now. The current agreement expires on the 20th of the month. And this is Toronto's breaking news, CP24. We'll take a look at Toronto's top stories. That's next.
5: Dr. Larson was in a car accident. She has no recollection of the last 8 years.
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For a quieter moment, the Music Garden. 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A short walk away is Little Norway, an area full of history. Once a Royal Norwegian Air Force training camp, it's now a quiet and tranquil green space a stone's throw from the water. Once a bustling hub of warehouses and ships, Toronto's waterfront is now a place for people to come and relax and enjoy a stunning view. For more information, you can visit our website.

0: am Katie Dawson. I'm a singer-songwriter. I write and perform all my own music. You can find my music on all streaming services. But here's the thing with that. You don't actually own your music, and there's data tracking involved. Wouldn't it be nice to own something you love? 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Check out this record right here. It's glow-in-the-dark vinyl. Or how about this one? There's 24-karat gold leaf flake directly in the vinyl. This has never been done before on a vinyl record. Records should be fun, unique, and collectible. And the music on them should be great, too. Do you like rock and roll, folk, country, and rockabilly? Well, I've done all that and more, and I think you'll love it. Don't believe me? Just ask them.
1: Katie Dawson is my favorite artist to play when it's a sunny day, I'm driving in the car, sunroof's up.
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0: And the Maple Leafs, young guns, they were being put through their paces today as they get set for a test this weekend. The team's prospects held practice at the Ford Performance Center in Etobicoke, and they're getting ready to showcase their skills in the NHL Prospect Challenge that begins tomorrow in Quebec. However, number one overall draft pick Gavin McKenna, he will not be taking part. McKenna has been skating at the rookie camp, but the Leafs want him rested and ready for when the main training camp gets underway next week.
1: I was just doing whatever the team wanted me to do. Obviously, it'd be fun to play some games, but if they think me staying here is best, then I'm okay with that, and I'll listen to what they want. So, yeah, it was a good skate out there today, and very high pace, and look ready to go. So it's exciting, and I'll have some fun watching them.
0: And the Leafs prospects will face their counterparts from the Ottawa Senators on Saturday and then the Winnipeg Jets on Sunday. And the Blue Jays opened a series at home tonight with the Orioles and quickly ran into trouble.
2: As the starter, or with an opener in front of him, here's another one ripped into right field for a base hit. Two more runs will score. It's a five-run inning, and it is 6-0 Baltimore.
0: Well, starter Max Scherzer surrendering five runs in the second inning managed to give the Jays five innings of work. Orioles starter Chris Bassitt also went five innings but held his former teammates to two runs while striking out five. The Jays threatened in the ninth after Brett Bateman hit his first major league homer, but Baltimore wins the game 7-4. And this is Toronto's breaking news. CP24 will take a look at Toronto's top stories. That's next.

0: bell tolled in New York City this morning, marking 25 years since the September 11th terror attacks. Thousands gathered near Ground Zero to pay tribute to the nearly 3,000 people who died when hijacked planes crashed into the World Trade Center, the Pentagon, and a field in Pennsylvania. Good evening memorials were held across the country in Canada as well, including here in Toronto. Dignitaries gathered in Woodbine Park this afternoon to honor those who lost their lives as a result of the September 11th terror attacks. CTV's Mike Walker has more on how the city marked the solemn anniversary.
1: First responders and community members coming together for a ceremony of remembrance.
2: We recognize the countless lives lost, but we also recognize the enormous amounts of stories of heroism.
1: Reflecting on the terrorist attacks that changed the world forever and the nearly 3,000 lives lost 25 years ago.
3: But that's what makes it important to remember, is because all of those people were innocents. They weren't victims of war or anything. It was just a moment of terror.
1: For many, like retired fire captain Ryan Fairley, the memories of that fateful day are still vivid, the emotions still raw.
4: We just do not want it to happen again, and we can't forget the people that lost their lives back then.
1: He was among several Toronto firefighters who immediately traveled to New York City to help and spent more than a week serving as an honor guard.
4: It was unprecedented what happened. You know, I've been to many firefighter funerals, but it's been one or two or three, not 300.
5: Mike Arzinski.
1: One by one.
5: Garnett Bailey.
1: The names of the 24 Canadians who died that day read out loud.
5: Ken Besnicki.
1: The terrorist attack struck the heart of the global financial sector, and at the Toronto Stock Exchange, a moment of silence at the opening bell. The U.S. Consulate General Toronto, the Premier, and business leaders standing shoulder to shoulder to honor the lives lost. The Consul General recalled being at the embassy in Ottawa that fateful day.
6: Going home and watching the towers come down with my family, the world changed for all of us that day. So it was a horrific day, but the other thing that, you know, quickly happened was the great support that we received from Canadians.
7: On this terrible anniversary, we stand together in solidarity to say that we will never, ever forget the innocent lives lost on September 11th or during the fight against terror.
1: A memorial stair climb in Oakville as firefighters honor the 343 New York City firefighters who lost their lives responding to the World Trade Center.
8: It's a minor little way of being able to put ourselves in the footsteps of those firefighters that day that climbed those stairs to try and help save some people.
1: Heavy hearts with every step, scaling 110 flights, replicating the Twin Towers.
9: I just think about how they were walking up the tower, and they might not have known if they were ever going to come back.
1: Vowing to never forget. And tonight, the Toronto sign at Nathan Phillips Square will be dimmed to mark the 25th anniversary of 9/11 and to honor the lives lost. Mike Walker, CTV News.
0: We'll have more news in a moment, but first, here's a live look at what looks like a clear night in the city tonight. Lindsay Morrison joining us now with a look at the forecast. Lindsay.
10: Well, Sean, we had a really nice last couple of days. Great way to end the week and kick off the weekend. Now through the overnight, some communities are seasonably cool. To me, that's always indicative of a bit of a season change. It's starting to feel a little cooler in the evenings, the overnight, and the early mornings. 12 degrees tonight for us here in the city of Toronto. There's tomorrow at a glance. So it is going to be a little warmer, 25 for the high, Humidex 31. I think it's going to be a great day to enjoy all the TIFF festivities, but while we start off with sun, we do have to talk about the slight chance of isolated showers in the afternoon. All of that is coming up in your weather forecast. For now, though, Sean, back to you.
0: Thank you, Lindsay. Turning to Toronto's mayoral race, incumbent Olivia Chow says if she's reelected, she'll implement a new weekly fare cap system on the TTC, but her opponents are sounding off on the proposal. CTV's Siobhan Morris has the details.
11: It's a campaign promise to make riding the TTC regularly more attractive and more affordable.
12: If I am re-elected, after you take 10 TTC trips in a week, every ride for the rest of that week will be free.
11: The initiative building on the new 47-ride monthly cap. Chow says this weekly plan will cost the city about $12 million, already worked into the budget, but could save riders $1,000 a year.
12: That's money for groceries, money for your hydro bill, money you can keep in your pocket. I am also committing to freeze TDC fares again in 2027.
11: That would make 4 years without an increase.
13: It's populism. It's a throwaway. It's a sign of desperation.
11: Mayoral challenger Chris Alexander says Chow's approach doesn't address the elephant in the room, accusing her of handing out free rides while losing money.
13: This is a system that is partly unreliable because the repairs have been pushed out into the future far too often. And we have to start talking about what is urgently needed.
11: Alexander's plan for the TTC is coming next week, promising to tackle the issue of safety, which is keeping some would-be riders off transit. It's something Brad Bradford zeroed in on with a campaign announcement Thursday, promising a police station inside Union Station.
14: A permanent and visible police presence in the busiest building in Canada, so help is never more than a few seconds away, and the bad guys have a deterrent staring them straight in the face.
11: Bradford has also made a 15-minute money-back guarantee for when the TTC leaves riders stranded. Siobhan Morris, CTV News.
0: Stellantis says it signed a memorandum of understanding with Canadian armored vehicle maker Rochelle on a potential sale of its idled Brampton assembly plant. The move comes as Unifor, the union representing Canadian auto workers, has paused contract talks, citing an impasse over the future of the Brampton plant. Unifor says it's now actively considering next steps. Meanwhile, a spokesperson for Stellantis says the company believes Rochelle represents a strong path to restoring sustainable operations. The Brampton facility has been idle since 2023. Mayor Patrick Brown said the promise of future work from Stellantis appears to be yet another broken commitment after it accepted hundreds of millions of dollars in public support, adding workers deserve answers and a future at the local plant. An hours-long outage of primary inspection kiosks at airports all across the country has been resolved after a lengthy delay. CP24's CJ Nelson has the latest from Pearson.
15: We received the good news around 9:45 this evening that a more than 7-hour systems outage here at Pearson Airport has been resolved, but it made for a frustrating travel day for passengers arriving here to Toronto. It was around 3 o'clock this afternoon when the Canada Border Services Agency reported a systems outage that knocked down its primary inspection kiosks, and Pearson Airport wasn't alone. 10 other airports across the country were impacted, including Billy Bishop and Hamilton Airport. These are the kiosks that international passengers have to go through when they arrive here in Canada. So during the outage, officers had to manually process all the passengers, get their information, get their declaration form, and that led to significant delays. It ended up causing planes to be backed up along the tarmac, waiting to deplane. Some passengers we spoke to, including one radio anchor, told us they were stuck on the plane for nearly 2.5 hours before they were able to get off. Now, it's still unclear tonight what exactly led to the systems outage. CBSA says they are investigating, but they have ruled out a cyber attack. So the good news is things are beginning to return to normal here at Pearson Airport. The system outage has been resolved, but there still may be some residual delays as they work through the 7-hour-long system outage that happened earlier today. Back to you.
0: Coming up on CTV News, it's night two at the Toronto International Film Festival. We'll have the latest from the red carpet just ahead.
10: Well, it's always nice when an early morning tea time looks like this. Might need a long sleeve first thing Saturday morning. And then in the afternoon, we're going to watch for an isolated shower. Overall, it's a nice looking weekend forecast. We have to talk about some widespread wet weather for Sunday night. That's after the break.
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0: Welcome back. You're looking at a shot of the skyline from the Toronto Island. It was a clear and beautiful day in the city of Toronto. Hoping for more, here's Lindsay Morrison with a look at the forecast. Lindsay.
10: Well, I don't know about you, Sean, but the last couple of days for me have been a reminder as to why September is a favorite month for so many. Beautiful sunshine, more comfortable temperatures. The weekend brings some similarities, but it's going to feel a little more muggy. And yes, we do see the return to at least some wet weather. 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You don't pay unless they win. But today, what a gorgeous start. Beautiful blue sky, loads of sunshine during the day today, and winds, while they were coming from a northwesterly direction again, pretty light. So nothing disrupting your outdoor plans today. I hope you had an opportunity to step outside and enjoy. Tomorrow morning will look similar to this. However, as the afternoon progresses, we're likely to see a little more in the way of cloud, and then some communities are going to get a passing shower or storm. Overnight tonight, clear, 12 for the low. That's normal for this time of year. Daytime highs, a little warmer tomorrow compared to the last couple of days, just by a few degrees. However, in some communities, the Humidex value will be into the 30s. So I think you're going to notice some mugginess tomorrow compared to today and yesterday. But it is a nice looking day for the most part. High pressure to start.

0: cooler though, so we go from feeling more like 30 to a daytime high of only 20 degrees on Monday. Tuesday, Wednesday, and Thursday of next week, we are going to increase the cloudiness, chance of showers Tuesday daytime and at night, 40% chance into the day on Wednesday. It's looking like a sunny end to next week, but again, a little below seasonal with a high of only 20 degrees that day as well. Have a great weekend, everyone. That's your look at the weather. Sean, back to you.
1: Thanks, Lindsay. Well, it's day two of TIFF. The red carpets were rolled out and film screenings got underway once again across the city. And CTV's Andrea Case joins us now live from downtown with more. Andrea, how you doing?
2: Hey, Sean, pretty well. I'm on King Street. Festival Street is still going strong. Midnight Madness is taking place just behind me. The red carpet is ongoing for The Face of Horror. This is a Japanese horror film remake. It's been remade since 1825. This is one that is not for me. But what is for me is some of the films we went to the red carpets for earlier today. A Canadian icon that very few know about is getting the big screen treatment. You may have heard of American stunt driver Evel Knievel. Now meet Montreal's Ken Carter, played by Jay Baruchel.
3: This is what happens when we grow up in a country where, a foreign culture is given priority of real estate on our TV screens. His sort of legend is still very much alive in Montreal. And when I told my mom, who's standing there, that I was doing this movie, she said, "I remember your granddad reading about him in the newspaper and turning to me at the supper table and saying he'll never do it."
4: To see him transform in this role was really something else. He's always kind of been Canada's teenager, right? And in this film, he's a man.
2: Carter's penultimate stunt was to jump a mile over the St. Lawrence River. Director Michael Dowes did not have to duplicate the stunts.
5: We did not almost kill Jay Baruchel. The dirty little secret about this movie is we did zero stunts because we had documentary footage of the real stunts. So it allowed us to not do a single, we even cut a stunt that we were going to do, but we couldn't do it.
2: Co-star Ed Helms has spent a lot of time working in Canada.
6: This is a crazy moment in the entertainment industry at large. It's so critical to support film wherever it's happening and just to build it up. And the Canadian film industry has always been a really special and unique voice and especially powerful. And the Indigenous filmmaking community here, also incredibly powerful and a very meaningful voice.
2: You could call Helms and some of the cast of the Julia set honorary Canadians. Chase Infinity has spent a lot of time in the GTA filming the handmade sequel, The Testaments, back now for the world premiere of her new film.
7: I think that one of the things that makes TIFF so special is it's really celebrated by people who love film and who love movies. And I think that getting to showcase this film with a crowd that really just loves the art and loves the work, I think that is the most special thing for me.
2: Co-star Jason Isaacs' wife is a Canadian and his daughter is at McGill. He says all he's missing is a Canadian passport.
8: Some of the other film festivals around the insula and the people who make movies are watching other people's movies. These people outside, they love stories.
2: The actors are at the Toronto International Film Festival to promote their film about a brilliant math student whose talent is recognized by a teaching assistant played by Christopher Briney.
9: I was a good student. I wasn't necessarily an A student, but I was a B-plus student. I did all right. Teachers liked me because I didn't start too much trouble.
2: With a growing resume, the fans like him too. So that's a wrap for day two. Day three tomorrow, we have Seth Rogen. We also have Anna Kendrick in town and Chris Rock. And former friend Courtney Cox, now director Courtney Cox, she brings her latest film to TIFF. So lots tomorrow. We'll see you once again from the red carpet and Festival Street tomorrow. Sean Lee Thung, I'll send it back to you.
1: Thanks, Andrea. Have a good time down there. Well, turning to sports, the Blue Jays opened a series at home tonight with the Baltimore Orioles, and they quickly ran into trouble.
10: As the starter, or with an opener in front of him, here's another one ripped into right field for a base hit. Two more runs will score. It's a five-run inning, and it is 6-0 Baltimore.
1: That's it right there. Starter Max Scherzer surrendering five runs in the second inning, but managed to give the Jays five innings of work. Orioles starter Chris Bassitt also went five innings, but held his former teammates to just two runs while striking out five. The Jays threatened in the ninth after Brett Bateman hit his first major league home run, but Baltimore won the game 7-2. Well, Maple Leafs prospects hit the ice at the Ford Performance Center today ahead of the NHL's Prospect Challenge.

0: challenge over the weekend. The NHL Prospect Challenge begins tomorrow in Quebec. However, first overall draft pick Gavin McKenna will not be taking part. McKenna has been skating at rookie camp, but the Leafs say they want him rested and ready for when the main training camp starts next week. The Leafs prospects will face their counterparts from the Ottawa Senators on Saturday and the Winnipeg Jets on Sunday. Still ahead on CTV News, a story of compassion that continues to resonate decades later. We'll have more on the enduring impact of Come From Away.
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12: Canada wins gold!
13: Boys, maybe we shouldn't change this one.
14: Oh, yeah?
13: Oh, yeah.
15: Sometimes she's an ugly old witch. Sometimes she's a wise woman. But she always has a name.
16: Baba Yaga.
0: Well, it's Friday, which means it's time for a look at what's new in theaters. Film critic Richard Krause joins us now live with his thoughts on some new releases. Richard, let's talk Practical Magic 2.
17: Yes, this is a sequel to the film that came out in 1998, so fans have waited a long time for this, and I think that fans will get a kick out of seeing Nicole Kidman and Sandra Bullock back in the roles that have been so popular over the years. People really do love that first movie. They play the Owen sisters. They are witches. They have been cursed, though, for centuries, the family has been, by a hex that says that if one of these women falls in love with someone, anyone who falls in love with an Owens woman will end up tragic, maybe dead, maybe just under tragic circumstances. So they try and figure out why this is and how to break the curse. And it takes them to England. There's all sorts of things that happen here. As I say, I think fans will like revisiting these characters. It's kind of a hangout movie. It's a little bit too long. It's a little bit too complicated. But I don't think that newcomers will really feel the magic. So I gave Practical Magic 2, which is now in theaters, 2.5 stars out of 5.
0: Okay, so focusing now on The Runner.
17: This is Alan Ritchson. We know him from playing Reacher on the very popular television show of the same name. Here he plays a fairly similar character. He's a former Navy SEAL. He has PTSD. He has given up the violence in his life. And he's living in Australia. He's newly sober. And he has what seems to be a fairly benign job. He delivers things. He's a runner. You can give him anything and he will take it from point A to point B. When he's given a human liver bound for a transplant in a young 9-year-old girl, he has 3 hours to get the liver to the hospital or terrible things will happen. Unfortunately, there's a cartel who want the liver as well, so he's forced back into his old training as a Navy SEAL to kind of level the playing field a little bit. And this is a movie that plays a lot like an extended episode of Reacher. The action sequences are pretty good, but what I liked most about this film was Owen Wilson, who plays kind of the carekeeper of the liver. I liked Owen Wilson and Alan Ritchson when they were riffing off one another. So when they're throwing punches, a little less so. When they're throwing puns, I like this movie a lot. So I gave Runner 3 out of 5 stars.
0: It seems like Owen Wilson can do that. So from Reacher to Runner to The Uprising.
17: This is set in 1318. It is Andrew Garfield playing a farmer who rebels against the taxes that the king is charging them. The king has wars going on all over the place. He's running out of money to support his lavish lifestyle, so he decides to levy a tax that the farmer simply cannot afford, and it leads to a rebellion. And this is a historical fact. It's based on a true story, but it's shot in such a way that it is almost overwhelming. Paul Greengrass is the director here, and you know him from the Jason Bourne movies. He loves a handheld camera shot, and this movie has a camera that is constantly in motion, and it kind of overwhelms the themes of tyranny and rebellion that lie at the heart of this story. So I gave The Uprising, which is now in theaters, 2.5 stars out of 5.
0: Okay, so getting the numbers up, we can think back 30 years or maybe just 1 year for Oasis, Don't Look Back in Anger.
17: Yeah, this is a concert film that documents the last tour, sold-out tour. It's the one that got the Gallagher brothers, Liam and Noel, back together again after 16 years of estrangement. Great music. It's, you know, energy, and there's a lot of electricity to the musical performances. But this is all about the fans and how the fans have adopted the band intergenerationally. If some of the fans weren't even born when Oasis was huge. And that's kind of the cool part of this. So Oasis, Don't Look Back in Anger, gets 3.5 stars out of 5, and it is in theaters now.
0: All right. Lots of fun in that one. Thank you very much, Richard Krause.
17: Thank you.
14: Begin.
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0: Finally tonight, the kindness and compassion shown by the residents of Gander were shared with the world through the hit musical Come From Away. 25 years after the events of 9/11, the show's creators and some of the people portrayed look back on a story that continues to resonate through its songs and characters. CTV's Heather Wright has more.
24: On the 25th anniversary of 9/11, a sold-out show in Gander, Come From Away, with many who have come from away.
25: Hugely emotional. Hugely emotional.
24: This is the first time Julia Lopez has been in Gander, Newfoundland, since she landed here 25 years ago. She came back in part to say thank you.
25: Just such gratitude to the people of Gander and Lewisport and the whole Canadian family.
24: That kindness, compassion, and resilience are all at the heart of Come From Away, the hit musical that helped catapult this town of less than 10,000 people on the northeast tip of North America to global fame.
26: Hi, buddy.
24: One of the characters featured in the musical is Bonnie Harris, who worked at the SPCA in 2001 and still works there today.
26: I've said this so many times to so many people, this really should not be a big deal.
24: When Bonnie first heard of the plane's landing, she began asking if there were animals on board. She was initially told no, but that answer soon changed. 9 dogs, 10 cats, and 2 endangered bonobo apes.
26: I think there was probably 10 10, 11 planes that had animals. So they would take us out to each one. We had packed up whatever we thought we would need, cat food, dog food, water, cleaners, blankets, paper towels.
24: Thousands of Newfoundlanders pitched in that week. The magic of this community shining through in the story and music of Come From Away.
1: We wanted to do the musical because we wanted to honor what happened here.
24: Irene Sankoff created the show with her husband, David. They lived through the atrocities of 9/11 in New York and wanted to showcase some of the good that came out of such an awful day.
1: There were people who were showing the best of humanity at the time. We were also seeing the worst.
24: The musical is now performed around the world, ensuring the story of Gander and the kindness shown here will carry on.
1: It's a kind of bravery that's not celebrated often enough.
24: The show showcases the very best of the people who live here. Generous, welcoming, humble.
26: It's something we'd do again tomorrow if it came up.
2: These markers can be found throughout town. This one here at Town Hall, they're at the Legion, the SPCA. They pay tribute to the places and the people who 25 years ago helped welcome the world to Gander. Heather Wright, CTV News, Gander, Newfoundland.
0: And that's our report for this evening. A reminder, you can get breaking news all day long on CB24 and on our website, ctvnewstoronto.ca. For Lindsay Morrison and all of us here at CTV News, have a good night. I'm Sean Leithong. We'll see you tomorrow.

0: A bell tolled in New York City this morning, marking 25 years since the September 11th terror attacks. Thousands gathered near Ground Zero to pay tribute to the nearly 3,000 people who died when hijacked planes crashed into the World Trade Center, the Pentagon, and a field in Pennsylvania. Good evening. Memorials were held across the country in Canada as well, including here in Toronto. Dignitaries gathered in Woodbine Park this afternoon to honor those who lost their lives as a result of the September 11th terror attacks. CTV's Mike Walker has more on how the city marked the solemn anniversary.
1: First responders and community members coming together for a ceremony of remembrance.
2: We recognize the countless lives lost, but we also recognize the enormous amounts of stories of heroism.
1: Reflecting on the terrorist attacks that changed the world forever and the nearly 3,000 lives lost 25 years ago.
3: But that's what makes it important to remember, is because all of those people were innocent. They were victims of war or anything. It was just a moment of terror.
1: For many, like retired fire captain Ryan Fairley, the memories of that fateful day are still vivid, the emotions still raw.
4: We just do not want it to happen again, and we can't forget the people that lost their lives back then.
1: He was among several Toronto firefighters who immediately traveled to New York City to help and spent more than a week serving as an honor guard.
4: It was unprecedented what happened. You know, I've been to many firefighter funerals, but it's been one or two or three, not 300.
5: Mike Arzinski.
1: One by one.
5: Garnett Bailey.
1: The names of the 24 Canadians who died that day read out loud.
5: Ken Biznicki.
1: The terrorist attack struck the heart of the global financial sector, and at the Toronto Stock Exchange, a moment of silence at the opening bell. The U.S. Consulate General Toronto, the premier, and business leaders standing shoulder to shoulder to honor the lives lost. The Consul General recalled being at the embassy in Ottawa that fateful day.
6: Going home and watching the towers come down with my family, the world changed for all of us that day. So it was a horrific day, but the other thing that, you know, quickly happened was the great support that we received from Canadians.
7: On this terrible anniversary, we stand together in solidarity to say that we will never, ever forget the innocent lives lost on September 11th or during the fight against terror.
1: A memorial stair climb in Oakville as firefighters honor the 343 New York City firefighters who lost their lives responding to the World Trade Center.
8: It's a minor little way of being able to put ourselves in the footsteps of those firefighters that day that climbed those stairs to try and help save some people.
1: Heavy hearts with every step, scaling 110 flights, replicating the Twin Towers.
9: I just think about how they were walking up that tower, and they might not have known if they were ever going to come back.
1: Vowing to never forget. And tonight, the Toronto sign at Nathan Phillips Square will be dimmed to mark the 25th anniversary of 9/11 and to honor the lives lost. Mike Walker, CTV News.
0: We'll have more news in a moment, but first, here's a live look at what looks like a clear night in the city tonight. Lindsay Morrison joining us now with a look at the forecast. Lindsay?
10: Well, Sean, we had a really nice last couple of days. Great way to end the week and kick off the weekend. Now through the overnight, some communities are seasonably cool. To me, that's always indicative of a bit of a season change. It's starting to feel a little cooler in the evenings, the overnight, and the early mornings. 12 degrees tonight for us here in the city of Toronto. There's tomorrow at a glance. So it is going to be a little warmer, 25 for the high, Humidex 31. I think it's going to be a great day to enjoy all the TIFF festivities, but while we start off with sun, we do have to talk about the slight chance of isolated showers in the afternoon. All of that is coming up in your weather forecast. For now, though, Sean, back to you.
0: Thank you, Lindsay. Turning to Toronto's mayoral race, incumbent Olivia Chow says if she's reelected, she'll implement a new weekly fare cap system on the TTC, but her opponents are sounding off on the proposal. CTV's Siobhan Morris has the details.
11: It's a campaign promise to make riding the TTC regularly more attractive and more affordable.
12: If I am re-elected, after you take 10 TTC trips in a week, every ride for the rest of that week will be free.
11: The initiative building on the new 47-ride monthly cap. Chow says this weekly plan will cost the city about $12 million, already worked into the budget, but could save riders $1,000 a year.
12: That's money for groceries, money for your hydro bill, money you can keep in your pocket. I am also committing to freeze TDC fares again in 2027.
11: That would make 4 years without an increase.
13: It's populism. It's a throwaway. It's a sign of desperation.
11: Mayoral challenger Chris Alexander says Chow's approach doesn't address the elephant in the room, accusing her of handing out free rides while losing money.
13: This is a system that is partly unreliable because the repairs have been pushed out into the future far too often. And we have to start talking about what is urgently needed.
11: Alexander's plan for the TTC is coming next week, promising to tackle the issue of safety, which is keeping some would-be riders off transit. It's something Brad Bradford zeroed in on with a campaign announcement Thursday, promising a police station inside Union Station.
14: A permanent and visible police presence in the busiest building in Canada, so help is never more than a few seconds away, and the bad guys have a deterrent staring them straight in the face.
11: Bradford has also made a 15-minute money-back guarantee for when the TTC leaves riders stranded. Siobhan Morris, CTV News.
0: Stellantis says it signed a memorandum of understanding with Canadian armored vehicle maker Rochelle on a potential sale of its idled Brampton assembly plant. The move comes as Unifor, the union representing Canadian auto workers, has paused contract talks, citing an impasse over the future of the Brampton plant. Unifor says it's now actively considering next steps. Meanwhile, a spokesperson for Stellantis says the company believes Rochelle represents a strong path to restoring sustainable operations. The Brampton facility has been idle since 2023. Mayor Patrick Brown said the promise of future work from Stellantis appears to be yet another broken commitment after it accepted hundreds of millions of dollars in public support, adding workers deserve answers and a future at the local plant. An hours-long outage of primary inspection kiosks at airports all across the country has been resolved after a lengthy delay. CP24's CJ Nelson has the latest from Pearson.
15: We received the good news around 9:45 this evening that a more than 7-hour systems outage here at Pearson Airport has been resolved, but it made for a frustrating travel day for passengers arriving here to Toronto. It was around 3 o'clock this afternoon when the Canada Border Services Agency reported a systems outage that knocked down its primary inspection kiosks, and Pearson Airport wasn't alone. 10 other airports across the country were impacted, including Billy Bishop and Hamilton Airport. These are the kiosks that international passengers have to go through when they arrive here in Canada. So during the outage, officers had to manually process all the passengers, get their information, get their declaration form, and that led to significant delays. It ended up causing planes to be backed up along the tarmac, waiting to deplane. Some passengers we spoke to, including one radio anchor, told us they were stuck on the plane for nearly 2.5 hours before they were able to get off. Now, it's still unclear tonight what exactly led to the systems outage. CBSA says they are investigating, but they have ruled out a cyber attack. So the good news is things are beginning to return to normal here at Pearson Airport. The system outage has been resolved, but there still may be some residual delays as they work through the 7-hour-long system outage that happened earlier today. Back to you.
0: Coming up on CTV News, it's night 2 at the Toronto International Film Festival. We'll have the latest from the red carpet just ahead.
10: Well, it's always nice when an early morning tea time looks like this. Might need a long sleeve first thing Saturday morning. And then in the afternoon, we're going to watch for an isolated shower. Overall, it's a nice looking weekend forecast. We have to talk about some widespread wet weather for Sunday night. That's after the break.
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0: Welcome back. You're looking at a shot of the skyline from the Toronto Island. It was a clear and beautiful day in the city of Toronto. Hoping for more, here's Lindsay Morrison with a look at the forecast. Lindsay.
10: Well, I don't know about you, Sean, but the last couple of days for me have been a reminder as to why September is a favorite month for so many. Beautiful sunshine, more comfortable temperatures. The weekend brings some similarities, but it's going to feel a little more muggy. And yes, we do see the return to at least some wet weather. Weather is brought to you by the Presler Law Firm Injury Lawyers. You don't pay unless they win. But today, what a gorgeous start. Beautiful blue sky, loads of sunshine during the day today, and winds, while they were coming from a northwesterly direction again, pretty light. So, and nothing disrupting your outdoor plans today. I hope you had an opportunity to step outside and enjoy. Tomorrow morning will look similar to this. However, as the afternoon progresses, we're likely to see a little more in the way of cloud, and then some communities are going to get a passing shower or storm. Overnight tonight, clear, 12 for the low. That's normal for this time of year. Daytime highs, a little warmer tomorrow compared to the last couple of days, just by a few degrees. However, in some communities, the Humidex value will be into the 30s. So I think you're going to notice some mugginess tomorrow compared to today and yesterday. But it is a nice looking day for the most part. High pressure to start, increase in cloudiness as your Saturday goes on. And then I'm just going to pause this a couple of times to show you the possibility of some wet weather. But there's 8 a.m., gorgeous start. There's the cloudiness. And as you can see, it's just a few spotty showers around the GTA and mainly for areas north of here. Risk of thunderstorms overnight into parts of cottage country. Your Sunday day side looks great as well. Go ahead and proceed with those outdoor plans. But a heads up, as we make our way into the evening hours, it is going to be possible that showers move in for some. Things have been drying out a little bit on the models, so that's nice to see. And then Monday, overall, it's a nice looking day. Loads of sunshine, noticeably cooler though. So we go from feeling more like 30 to a daytime high of only 20 degrees on Monday. Tuesday, Wednesday, and Thursday of next week, we are going to increase the cloudiness. Chance of showers Tuesday daytime and at night. 40% chance into the day on Wednesday. It's looking like a sunny end to next week, but again, a little below seasonal with a high of only 20 degrees that day as well. Have a great weekend, everyone. That's your look at the weather. Sean, back to you.
0: Thanks, Lindsay. Well, it's day 2 of TIFF. The red carpets were rolled out and film screenings got underway once again across the city. And CTV's Andrea Case joins us now live from downtown with more. Andrea, how you doing?
22: Hey, Sean, pretty well. I'm on King Street. Festival Street is still going strong. Midnight Madness is taking place just behind me. The red carpet is ongoing for The Face of Horror. This is a Japanese horror film remake. It's been remade since 1825. This is one that is not for me. But what is for me is some of the films we went to the red carpets for earlier today.
23: A
2: Canadian icon that very few know about is getting the big screen treatment. You may have heard of American stunt driver Evel Knievel. Now meet Montreal's Ken Carter, played by Jay Baruchel.
3: This is what happens when we grow up in a country where, a foreign culture is given priority of real estate on our TV screens. His sort of legend is still very much alive in Montreal. And when I told my mom, who's standing there, that I was doing this movie, she said, "I remember your granddad reading about him in the newspaper and turning to me at the supper table and saying he'll never do it."
4: To see him transform in this role was really something else. He's always kind of been Canada's teenager, right? And in this film, he's a man.
2: Carter's penultimate stunt was to jump a mile over the St. Lawrence River. Director Michael Dowes did not have to duplicate the stunts.
23: We did not almost kill Jay Baruchel. The dirty little secret about this movie is we did zero stunts because we had documentary footage of the real stunts. So it allowed us to not do a single, we even cut a stunt that we were going to do, but we couldn't do it.
2: Co-star Ed Helms has spent a lot of time working in Canada.
24: This is a crazy moment in the entertainment industry at large. It's so critical to support film wherever it's happening and just to build it up. And the Canadian film industry has always been a really special and unique voice and especially powerful. And the Indigenous filmmaking community here also incredibly powerful and a very meaningful voice.
2: You could call Helms and some of the cast of the Julia set honorary Canadians. Chase Infinity has spent a lot of time in the GTA filming the handmade sequel, The Testaments, back now for the world premiere of her new film.
25: I think that one of the things that makes TIFF so special is it's really celebrated by people who love film and who love movies. And I think that getting to showcase this film with a crowd that really just loves the art and loves the work, I think that is the most special thing for me.
2: Co-star Jason Isaacs' wife is a Canadian and his daughter is at McGill. He says all he's missing is a Canadian passport.
26: Some of the other film festivals around the insula and the people who make movies are watching other people's movies. These people outside, they love stories.
2: The actors are at the Toronto International Film Festival to promote their film about a brilliant math student whose talent is recognized by a teaching assistant played by Christopher Briney.
13: I was a good student. I wasn't necessarily an A student, but I was a B-plus student. I did all right. Teachers liked me because I didn't start too much trouble.
2: With a growing resume, the fans like him too.
22: So that's a wrap for day two. Day three tomorrow, we have Seth Rogen. We also have Anna Kendrick in town and Chris Rock. And former friend Courtney Cox, now director Courtney Cox, she brings her latest film to TIFF. So lots tomorrow. We'll see you once again from the red carpet and Festival Street tomorrow. Sean Lee Thung, I'll send it back to you.
0: Thanks, Andrea. Have a good time down there. Well, turning to sports, the Blue Jays opened a series at home tonight with the Baltimore Orioles, and they quickly ran into trouble.
27: As the starter or with an opener in front of him, here's another one ripped into right field for a base hit. Two more runs will score. It's a five-run inning, and it is 6-0 Baltimore.
0: That's it right there. Starter Max Scherzer surrendering five runs in the second inning, but managed to give the Jays five innings of work. Orioles starter Chris Bassitt also went five innings, but held his former teammates to just two runs while striking out five. The Jays threatened in the ninth after Brett Bateman hit his first Major League home run, but Baltimore won the game 7-2. Well, Maple Leafs prospects hit the ice at the Ford Performance Center today ahead of the NHL's Prospect Challenge over the weekend. The NHL Prospect Challenge begins tomorrow in Quebec. However, first overall draft pick Gavin McKenna will not be taking part. McKenna has been skating at rookie camp, but the Leafs say they want him rested and ready for when the main training camp starts next week. The Leafs prospects will face their counterparts from the Ottawa Senators on Saturday and the Winnipeg Jets on Sunday. Still ahead on CTV News, a story of compassion that continues to resonate decades later. We'll have more on the enduring impact of Come From Away.
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0: man, this watch hasn't been in style since I had here.
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6: Well, it's Friday, which means it's time for a look at what's new in theaters. Film critic Richard Krause joins us now live with his thoughts on some new releases. Richard, let's talk Practical Magic 2.
7: Yes, this is a sequel to the film that came out in 1998, so fans have waited a long time for this, and I think that fans will get a kick out of seeing Nicole Kidman and Sandra Bullock back in the roles have been so popular over the years. People really do love that first movie. They play the Owen sisters. They are witches. They have been cursed, though, for centuries, the family has been, by a hex that says that if one of these women falls in love with someone, anyone who falls in love with an Owens woman will end up tragic, maybe dead, maybe just under tragic circumstances. So they try and figure out why this is and how to break the curse. And it takes them to England. There's all sorts of things that happen here. As I say, I think fans will like revisiting these characters. It's kind of a hangout movie. It's a little bit too long. It's a little bit too complicated. But I don't think that newcomers will really feel the magic. So I gave Practical Magic 2, which is now in theaters, 2.5 stars out of 5.
6: Okay, so focusing now on The Runner.
7: This is Alan Ritchson. We know him from playing Reacher on the very popular television show of the same name. Here he plays a fairly similar character. He's a former Navy SEAL. He has PTSD. He has given up the violence in his life. And he's living in Australia. He's newly sober. And he has what seems to be a fairly benign job. He delivers things. He's a runner. You can give him anything and he will take it from point A to point B. When he's given a human liver bound for a transplant in a young 9-year-old girl, he has 3 hours to get the liver to the hospital or terrible things will happen. Unfortunately, there's a cartel who want the liver as well, so he's forced back into his old training as a Navy SEAL to kind of level the playing field a little bit. And this is a movie that plays a lot like an extended episode of Reacher. The action sequences are pretty good, but what I liked most about this film was Owen Wilson, who plays kind of the carekeeper of the liver. I liked Owen Wilson and Alan Ritchson when they were riffing off one another. So when they're throwing punches, a little less so. When they're throwing puns, I like this movie a lot. So I gave Runner 3 out of 5 stars.
6: It seems like Owen Wilson can do that. So from Reacher to Runner to The Uprising.
7: This is set in 1318. It is Andrew Garfield playing a farmer who rebels against the taxes that the king is charging them. The king has wars going on all over the place. He's running out of money to support his lavish lifestyle, so he decides to levy a tax that the farmer simply cannot afford, and it leads to a rebellion. And this is a historical fact. It's based on a true story, but it's shot in such a way that it is almost overwhelming. Paul Greengrass is the director here, and you know him from the Jason Bourne movies. He loves a handheld camera shot, and this movie has a camera that is constantly in motion, and it kind of overwhelms the themes of tyranny and rebellion that lie at the heart of this story. So I gave The Uprising, which is now in theaters, 2.5 stars out of 5.
6: Okay, so getting the numbers up, we can think back 30 years or maybe just 1 year for Oasis' Don't Look Back in Anger.
7: Yeah, this is a concert film that documents the last tour, sold-out tour. It's the one that got the Gallagher brothers, Liam and Noel, back together again after 16 years of estrangement. great music. It's, you know, energy, and there's a lot of electricity to the musical performances. But this is all about the fans and how the fans have adopted the band intergenerationally. If some of the fans weren't even born when Oasis was huge. And that's kind of the cool part of this. So Oasis, Don't Look Back in Anger, gets 3.5 stars out of 5, and it is in theaters now.
6: All right, lots of fun in that one. Thank you very much, Richard Krause.
7: Thank you.
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3: 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CTV's Heather Wright has more.
4: On the 25th anniversary of 9/11, a sold-out show in Gander, Come From Away, with many who have come from away.
5: Hugely emotional. Hugely emotional.
4: This is the first time Julia Lopez has been in Gander, Newfoundland, since she landed here 25 years ago. She came back in part to say thank you.
5: Just such gratitude to the people of Gander and Lewisport and the whole Canadian family.
4: That kindness, compassion, and resilience are all at the heart of Come From Away, the hit musical that helped catapult this town of less than 10,000 people on the northeast tip of North America to global fame.
6: Hi, buddy.
4: One of the characters featured in the musical is Bonnie Harris, who worked at the SPCA in 2001 and still works there today.
6: I've said this so many times to so many people. This really should not be a big deal.
4: When Bonnie first heard of the plane's landing, she began asking if there were animals on board. She was initially told no, but that answer soon changed. 9 dogs, 10 cats, and 2 endangered bonobo apes.
6: I think there was probably 10, 11 planes that had animals, so they would take us out to each one. We had packed up whatever we thought we would need, cat food, dog food, water, cleaners, blankets, paper towels.
4: Thousands of Newfoundlanders pitched in that week. The magic of this community shining through in the story and music of Come From Away.
7: We wanted to do the musical because we wanted to honor what happened here.
4: Irene Sankoff created the show with her husband David. They lived through the atrocities of 9/11 in New York and wanted to showcase some of the good that came out of such an awful day.
7: There were people who were showing the best of humanity at the time. We were also seeing the worst.
4: The musical is now performed around the world, ensuring the story of Gander and the kindness shown here will carry on.
7: It's a kind of bravery that's not celebrated often enough.
4: The show showcases the very best of the people who live here. Generous, welcoming, humble.
6: It's something we'd do again tomorrow if it came up.
8: These markers can be found throughout town. This one here at Town Hall, they're at the Legion, the SPCA. They pay tribute to the places and the people who 25 years ago helped welcome the world to Gander. Heather Wright, CTV News, Gander, Newfoundland.
3: And that's our report for this evening. 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For Lindsay Morrison and all of us here at CTV News, have a good night. I'm Sean Lee Thong. We'll see you tomorrow.

25 years after the world changed in an instant, 9/11 ceremonies are being held across the globe with several gatherings right here in Toronto and the GTA. York police increasing their presence this weekend as the Jewish community observe the high holidays. We're hearing campaign promises and criticism today when it comes to the TTC. More on Olivia Chow's plan for fare capping and how her opponents are responding. And this is Toronto's Breaking News, CP24. I'm Liz West.

0: marks 25 years since the September 11th terror attacks that left nearly 3,000 people dead, including 24 Canadians. On this day in 2001, hijackers took control of four planes, flew them into the Twin Towers at the World Trade Center in New York City and the Pentagon. A fourth plane crashed into a field in Pennsylvania after the passengers fought back and stormed the cockpit. And at Ground Zero in New York City, a bell was rung at 8:46 this morning. This is the exact time when the first plane crashed into the World Trade Center on 9/11. Hundreds of people were at the ceremony, many holding images of victims killed in the terror attack. Several former presidents among those in attendance, including George W. Bush, who was in office at the time. And today's commemoration at Ground Zero also honored those who've died from 9/11-related illnesses and injuries. Beth Hillman is the president and CEO of the 9/11 Memorial and Museum, and she says a seventh bell tolled on this anniversary in honor of all those affected.
1: The impact of that toxic dust, of the negative impact on the health of the people who rushed to respond or who were close by the sites of the attacks in Shanksville, at the Pentagon, and right here at the World Trade Center. That's a story that's still having tremendous impacts on people.
0: Today's anniversary also marked here at home with a number of events held across the GTA, including a gathering at Woodbine Park this afternoon. CTV's Mike Walker reports.
2: First responders and community members coming together for a ceremony of remembrance.
3: We recognize the countless lives lost, but we also recognize the enormous amounts of stories of heroism.
2: Reflecting on the terrorist attacks that changed the world forever and the nearly 3,000 lives lost 25 years ago.
4: But that's what makes it important to remember, is because there were all of those people were innocents. They weren't victims of war or anything. It was just a moment of terror.
2: For many, like retired fire captain Ryan Fairley, the memories of that fateful day are still vivid, the emotions still raw.
5: We just do not want it to happen again, and we can't forget the people that lost their lives back then.
2: He was among several Toronto firefighters who immediately traveled to New York City to help and spent more than a week serving as an honor guard.
5: It was unprecedented what happened. You know, I've been to many firefighter funerals, but it's been one or two or three, not 300.
6: Mike Arzinski.
2: One by one.
6: Garnett Bailey.
2: The names of the 24 Canadians who died that day read out loud.
6: Ken Besnicki.
2: The terrorist attack struck the heart of the global financial sector, and at the Toronto Stock Exchange, a moment of silence at the opening bell. The U.S. Consulate General Toronto, the Premier, and business leaders standing shoulder to shoulder to honor the lives lost. The Consul General recalled being at the embassy in Ottawa that fateful day.
7: Going home and watching the towers come down with my family, the world changed for all of us that day. So it was a horrific day. But the other thing that, you know, quickly happened was the great support that we received from Canadians.
8: On this terrible anniversary, we stand together in solidarity to say that we will never, ever forget the innocent lives lost on September 11th or during the fight against terror.
2: A memorial stair climb in Oakville as firefighters honor the 343 New York City firefighters who lost their lives responding to the World Trade Center.
9: It's a minor little way of being able to put ourselves in the footsteps of those firefighters that day that climbed those stairs to try and help save some people.
2: Heavy hearts with every step, scaling 110 flights, replicating the Twin Towers.
10: I just think about how they were walking up the tower, and they might not have known if they were ever going to come back.
2: Vowing to never forget. And tonight, the Toronto sign at Nathan Phillips Square will be dimmed to mark the 25th anniversary of 9/11 and to honor the lives lost. Mike Walker, CTV News.
0: And Rod Black, who reported on 9/11 for CTV's Canada AM, joined CP24 this morning to reflect back on what it was like 25 years ago today.
11: The biggest words that we knew at the time were we don't know.
12: Yeah.
11: And so we had to kind of guide everybody through that and navigate. But I'll never forget 8:46. I guess we're probably close to that time or just past it. And 9:03 when the second plane flew into the building, and then 9:37 in the Pentagon, and 10:03 when that other plane crashed in Pennsylvania. We were under attack. You know, I'm a sports guy, and I'm thinking, oh my goodness, what's happening now? And it was a traumatic time in our generation's lives, and it was a day that I certainly didn't know that I had signed up for a morning show that was going to happen, but it's really surreal looking back at those images of our show.
0: Now, the U.S. Consulate General Toronto opened the stock exchange in Toronto today. The moment marked with a moment of silence to remember 9/11 victims. The consulate says this reaffirms the enduring relationship between Canada and the United States and recognizes that the attacks in New York hit the heart of the global financial sector.
7: It was a horrific day, but the other thing that, you know, quickly happened was the great support that we received from Canadians. And at the embassy, there was a mountain of flowers in front of our building the next day, these really heartfelt messages. We saw the National Day of Mourning on Parliament Hill, where almost 100,000 Canadians turned up. And in our darkest hour, that really told us that we were not alone.

0: dignitaries have gathered in central Newfoundland today for a ceremony remembering those killed in the terror attacks. 38 planes carrying more than 6,500 passengers grounded in Gander following the hijackings. People in the town, they dropped everything to help displaced passengers, filling churches and community halls with cots, food, and clothing. And Governor General Louise Arbour spoke at today's commemoration.
1: We have yet to recover fully the sense of security that comes from living in a free and democratic society. Trust gave way to hypervigilance, and distrust was easily manipulated. And over time, it led to the stigmatization of Muslim communities all over the world. For most Canadians, large-scale political violence had seemed very distant from our daily lives. September 11 shattered that sense of distance.
0: Now, former Prime Minister Jean Chrétien delivered a pointed address as he spoke at the event in Gander, while U.S. Ambassador Pete Hoekstra looked on.
2: I have a message for our American friends. 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
0: Chrétien, who received a standing ovation, insisted his message was a sign of friendship and that friends tell each other the truth. And you can follow all the latest on today's ceremonies by going to our website, cp24.com. And this is Toronto's breaking news, CP24. We'll take a look at Toronto's top stories. That is next.
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0: York police increasing their presence this weekend as the Jewish community observed the high holidays. And we're hearing campaign promises and criticism today when it comes to the TTC. More on Olivia Chow's plan for fare capping and how her opponents are responding. And K-pop superstar Lisa and Canadian athlete Rick Hansen, they're two of the celebs in Toronto for TIFF today. Your red carpet coverage straight ahead. Stay with CP24 for more on these stories. 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And CP24's CJ Nelson has the latest from Pearson Airport.
1: We received the good news around 9:45 this evening that a more than 7-hour systems outage here at Pearson Airport has been resolved, but it made for a frustrating travel day for passengers arriving here to Toronto. It was around 3 o'clock this afternoon when the Canada Border Services Agency reported a systems outage that knocked down its primary inspection kiosks, and Pearson Airport wasn't alone. 10 other airports across the country were impacted, including Billy Bishop and Hamilton Airport. These are the kiosks that international passengers have to go through when they arrive here in Canada. So during the outage, officers had to manually process all the passengers, get their information, get their declaration form, and that led to significant delays. It ended up causing planes to be backed up along the tarmac, waiting to deplane. Some passengers we spoke to, including one radio anchor, told us they were stuck on the plane for nearly 2.5 hours before they were able to get off. Now, it's still unclear tonight what

0: series of shootings targeting Toronto area synagogues. And in July, two locations of the Jewish-owned Kiva's Bagel Bar were targeted in overnight vandalism and shooting incidents. Toronto police are also increasing their presence across the city during the High Holy Days. This is Toronto's breaking news, CP24. And we'll take a look at Toronto's top stories. That's next.
1: Chuck's a wanderer, a lover of the open road. To some, he's a legend. To others, a phantom of leather and steel. Chuck was searching. What for, you ask? A delicious steak at an unbeatable price.
2: And that's Legend of Chuck. Can I get you guys anything else?
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assist, every stop, every did you see that moment? 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

0: A comedy about a Canadian daredevil had its world premiere at TIFF tonight. Jay Baruchel stars in The Stunt Driver. It's a movie inspired by the story of Ken Carter, who risked his life in a series of car stunts in the 70s. It's described as raucous yet heartfelt. On the red carpet tonight, Baruchel spoke about Carter never achieving the fame of American daredevil Evel Knievel.
1: This is what happens when we grow up in a country where, you know, a foreign culture is given priority of real estate on our TV screens. His sort of legend is still very much alive in Montreal. And when I told my mom, who's standing there, that I was doing this movie, she said, "I remember your granddad reading about him in the newspaper and turning to me at the supper table and saying he'll never do it." So it is like, people remember the deed, even if the name isn't household.
0: And fans of Lisa were chanting her name on Festival Street tonight as the pop star attended a world premiere of a documentary about her. Lisa was on the red carpet ahead of the screening of Always La Lisa at Roy Thompson Hall. The film's described as an intimate and transformative documentary tracing her journey from childhood to K-pop superstardom with Blackpink. The film is directed by Soo Kim.
2: I grew up in Michigan in the Midwest in the 70s and the 80s, where I was literally the only Asian person in my school besides me and my brother, and people didn't even know where Korea was. And so to now see stadiums full of people singing Arirang at the BTS concerts, it's mind-blowing and it's so rewarding. It's like, it literally in my dreams, I never thought that that would happen. So I'm so glad to be alive when Korea is coming into its own globally.
0: And CP24 is the place to be for TIFF. From the red carpets and the premieres to the stars, we've got it all. And for more on the sights and sounds of this massive festival, just head to our website, cp24.com or the CP24 app. And mayoral candidate Olivia Chow says if she's reelected,

0: she'll implement a weekly fare cap that'll give transit users free rides after they use the TTC 10 times in a week.
1: That's money for groceries, money for your hydro bill, money you can keep in your pocket. I am also committing to freeze TTC fares again in 2027. That will be 4 straight years without a TTC fare increase. When I became the mayor in 2023, TTC riders had just been asked to pay more for less. Fares had gone up, service had been cut. That was a choice.
0: Now, Chow says the funding for this campaign, well, it's already contained in the 2026 budget at just over $12 million, and she had previously pledged to introduce fare capping at 40 rides a month starting next year. Now, mayoral candidate Chris Alexander says riders don't have confidence in the TTC.
2: Let me be frank. People don't feel safe on the TTC. I mean, there's a reliability issue, yes. Trains don't show up. Finch LRT is too slow. Buses may or may not be there when you need them. But everyone I talk to who's not going back to the TTC says it's because they're worried about what might happen to them. They see the TTC being used as part of the shelter system. They've seen an incident that was deeply disturbing to them. Someone being assaulted or harassed.
0: And a statement from candidate Brad Bradford reads in part, Olivia Chow is proposing more of the same, asking us to trust her that she'll follow through in her commitments when she's shown that she'll only do so in an election year. The status quo on affordability and congestion is no longer acceptable. Under Olivia Chow, TTC ridership went down in 2025 and 2026. This year, delays are up 12%. People aren't choosing the TTC because under Mayor Chow, it isn't safe and it isn't reliable. And Unifor says talks with auto giant Stellantis have hit an impasse. Both sides set a deadline of today to reach a deal, but talks, they've hit a snag after 10 days of discussions. Unifor says the future of the idled Brampton assembly plant, that's a major sticking point with 2,200 workers on indefinite layoff. Unifor says it's pausing any further talks for now. Stellantis says out of respect for the bargaining process, it's not commenting right now. The current agreement expires on the 20th of the month. And this is Toronto's breaking news, CP24. We'll take a look at Toronto's top stories. That's next.
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Once a Royal Norwegian Air Force training camp, it's now a quiet and tranquil green space, a stone's throw from the water. 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
2: And the Maple Leafs, young guns, they were being put through their paces today as they get set for a test this weekend. The team's prospects held practice at the Ford Performance Center in Etobicoke, and they're getting ready to showcase their skills in the NHL Prospect Challenge that begins tomorrow in Quebec. However, number one overall draft pick Gavin McKenna, he will not be taking part. McKenna has been skating at the rookie camp, but the Leafs want him rested and ready for when the main training camp gets underway next week.
3: I was just doing whatever the team wanted me to do. Obviously, it'd be fun to play some games, but if they think me staying here is best, then I'm okay with that, and I'll listen to what they want. So, it was a good skate out there today, and very high pace, and look ready to go. So it's exciting, and I'll have some fun watching them.
2: And the Leafs prospects will face their counterparts from the Ottawa Senators on Saturday and then the Winnipeg Jets on Sunday. And the Blue Jays opened a series at home tonight with the Orioles and quickly ran into trouble.
4: As the starter, or with an opener in front of him, here's another one ripped into right field for a base hit. Two more runs will score. It's a five-run inning, and it is 6-0 Baltimore.
2: Well, starter Max Scherzer surrendering five runs in the second inning, it managed to give the Jays five innings of work. Orioles starter Chris Bassitt also went five innings, but held his former teammates to two runs while striking out five. The Jays threatened in the ninth after Brett Bateman hit his first major league homer, but Baltimore wins the game 7-4. And this is Toronto's breaking news. CP24, we'll take a look at Toronto's top stories. That's next.

0: bell tolled in New York City this morning, marking 25 years since the September 11th terror attacks. Thousands gathered near Ground Zero to pay tribute to the nearly 3,000 people who died when hijacked planes crashed into the World Trade Center, the Pentagon, and a field in Pennsylvania. Good evening. Memorials were held across the country in Canada as well, including here in Toronto. Dignitaries gathered in Woodbine Park this afternoon to honor those who lost their lives as a result of the September 11th terror attacks. CTV's Mike Walker has more on how the city marked the solemn anniversary.
1: First responders and community members coming together for a ceremony of remembrance.
2: We recognize the countless lives lost, but we also recognize the enormous amounts of stories of heroism.
1: Reflecting on the terrorist attacks that changed the world forever and the nearly 3,000 lives lost 25 years ago.
3: But that's what makes it important to remember, is because all of those people were innocent. They were victims of war or anything. It was just a moment of terror.
1: For many, like retired fire captain Ryan Fairley, the memories of that fateful day are still vivid, the emotions still raw.
4: We just do not want it to happen again, and we can't forget the people that lost their lives back then.
1: He was among several Toronto firefighters who immediately traveled to New York City to help and spent more than a week serving as an honor guard.
4: It was unprecedented what happened. You know, I've been to many firefighter funerals, but it's been one or two or three, not 300.
5: Mike Arzinski.
1: One by one.
5: Garnett Bailey.
1: The names of the 24 Canadians who died that day read out loud.
5: Ken Biznicki.
1: The terrorist attack struck the heart of the global financial sector, and at the Toronto Stock Exchange, a moment of silence at the opening bell. The U.S. Consulate General Toronto, the premier, and business leaders standing shoulder to shoulder to honor the lives lost. The Consul General recalled being at the embassy in Ottawa that fateful day.
6: Going home and watching the towers come down with my family, the world changed for all of us that day. So it was a horrific day, but the other thing that, you know, quickly happened was the great support that we received from Canadians.
7: On this terrible anniversary, we stand together in solidarity to say that we will never, ever forget the innocent lives lost on September 11th or during the fight against terror.
1: A memorial stair climb in Oakville as firefighters honor the 343 New York City firefighters who lost their lives responding to the World Trade Center.
8: It's a minor little way of being able to put ourselves in the footsteps of those firefighters that day that climbed those stairs to try and help save some people.
1: Heavy hearts with every step, scaling 110 flights, replicating the Twin Towers.
9: I just think about how they were walking up the tower, and they might not have known if they were ever going to come back.
1: Vowing to never forget. And tonight, the Toronto sign at Nathan Phillips Square will be dimmed to mark the 25th anniversary of 9/11 and to honor the lives lost. Mike Walker, CTV News.
0: We'll have more news in a moment, but first, here's a live look at what looks like a clear night in the city tonight. Lindsay Morrison joining us now with a look at the forecast. Lindsay?
10: Well, Sean, we had a really nice last couple of days. Great way to end the week and kick off the weekend. Now through the overnight, some communities are seasonably cool. To me, that's always indicative of a bit of a season change. It's starting to feel a little cooler in the evenings, the overnight, and the early mornings. 12 degrees tonight for us here in the city of Toronto. There's tomorrow at a glance. So it is going to be a little warmer, 25 for the high, Humidex 31. I think it's going to be a great day to enjoy all the TIFF festivities, but while we start off with sun, we do have to talk about the slight chance of isolated showers in the afternoon. All of that is coming up in your weather forecast. For now, though, Sean, back to you.
0: Thank you, Lindsay. Turning to Toronto's mayoral race, incumbent Olivia Chow says if she's reelected, she'll implement a new weekly fare cap system on the TTC, but her opponents are sounding off on the proposal. CTV's Siobhan Morris has the details.
11: It's a campaign promise to make riding the TTC regularly more attractive and more affordable.
12: If I am re-elected, after you take 10 TTC trips in a week, every ride for the rest of that week will be free.
11: The initiative building on the new 47-ride monthly cap. Chow says this weekly plan will cost the city about $12 million, already worked into the budget, but could save riders $1,000 a year.
12: That's money for groceries, money for your hydro bill, money you can keep in your pocket. I am also committing to freeze TDC fares again in 2027.
11: That would make 4 years without an increase.
13: It's populism. It's a throwaway. It's a sign of desperation.
11: Mayoral challenger Chris Alexander says Chow's approach doesn't address the elephant in the room, accusing her of handing out free rides while losing money.
13: This is a system that is partly unreliable because the repairs have been pushed out into the future far too often. And we have to start talking about what is urgently needed.
11: Alexander's plan for the TTC is coming next week, promising to tackle the issue of safety, which is keeping some would-be riders off transit. It's something Brad Bradford zeroed in on with a campaign announcement Thursday, promising a police station inside Union Station.
14: A permanent and visible police presence in the busiest building in Canada, so help is never more than a few seconds away, and the bad guys have a deterrent staring them straight in the face.
11: Bradford has also made a 15-minute money-back guarantee for when the TTC leaves riders stranded. Siobhan Morris, CTV News.
0: Stellantis says it signed a memorandum of understanding with Canadian armored vehicle maker Rochelle on a potential sale of its idled Brampton assembly plant. The move comes as Unifor, the union representing Canadian auto workers, has paused contract talks, citing an impasse over the future of the Brampton plant. Unifor says it's now actively considering next steps. Meanwhile, a spokesperson for Stellantis says the company believes Rochelle represents a strong path to restoring sustainable operations. The Brampton facility has been idle since 2023. Mayor Patrick Brown said the promise of future work from Stellantis appears to be yet another broken commitment after it accepted hundreds of millions of dollars in public support, adding workers deserve answers and a future at the local plant. An hours-long outage of primary inspection kiosks at airports all across the country has been resolved after a lengthy delay. CP24's CJ Nelson has the latest from Pearson.
15: We received the good news around 9:45 this evening that a more than seven-hour systems outage here at Pearson Airport has been resolved, but it made for a frustrating travel day for passengers arriving here to Toronto. It was around 3 o'clock this afternoon when the Canada Border Services Agency reported a systems outage that knocked down its primary inspection kiosks, and Pearson Airport wasn't alone. 10 other airports across the country were impacted, including Billy Bishop and Hamilton Airport. These are the kiosks that international passengers have to go through when they arrive here in Canada. So during the outage, officers had to manually process all the passengers, get their information, get their declaration form, and that led to significant delays. It ended up causing planes to be backed up along the tarmac, waiting to deplane. Some passengers we spoke to, including one radio anchor, told us they were stuck on the plane for nearly 2.5 hours before they were able to get off. Now, it's still unclear tonight what exactly led to the systems outage. CBSA says they are investigating, but they have ruled out a cyber attack. So the good news is things are beginning to return to normal here at Pearson Airport. The system outage has been resolved, but there still may be some residual delays as they work through the seven-hour-long system outage that happened earlier today. Back to you.
0: Coming up on CTV News, it's night two at the Toronto International Film Festival. We'll have the latest from the red carpet just ahead.
10: Well, it's always nice when an early morning tea time looks like this. Might need a long sleeve first thing Saturday morning. And then in the afternoon, we're going to watch for an isolated shower. Overall, it's a nice looking weekend forecast. We have to talk about some widespread wet weather for Sunday night. That's after the break.
16: Nothing. We have Bounty. 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
6: Welcome back. You're looking at a shot of the skyline from the Toronto Island. It was a clear and beautiful day in the city of Toronto. Hoping for more, here's Lindsay Morrison with a look at the forecast. Lindsay.
7: Well, I don't know about you, Sean, but the last couple of days for me have been a reminder as to why September is a favorite month for so many. Beautiful sunshine, more comfortable temperatures. The weekend brings some similarities, but it's going to feel a little more muggy. And yes, we do see the return to at least some wet weather. Weather is brought to you by the Presler Law Firm Injury Lawyers. You don't pay unless they win. But today, what a gorgeous start. Beautiful blue sky, loads of sunshine during the day today, and winds, while they were coming from a northwesterly direction again, pretty light. So nothing disrupting your outdoor plans today. I hope you had an opportunity to step outside and enjoy. Tomorrow morning will look similar to this. However, as the afternoon progresses, we're likely to see a little more in the way of cloud, and then some communities are going to get a passing shower or storm. Overnight tonight, clear, 12 for the low. That's normal for this time of year. Daytime highs, a little warmer tomorrow compared to the last couple of days, just by a few degrees. However, in some communities, the Humidex value will be into the 30s. So I think you're going to notice some mugginess tomorrow compared to today and yesterday. But it is a nice looking day for the most part. High pressure to start, increase in cloudiness as your Saturday goes on. And then I'm just going to pause this a couple of times to show you the possibility of some wet weather. But there's 8 a.m., gorgeous start. There's the cloudiness. And as you can see, it's just a few spotty showers around the GTA and mainly for areas north of here. Risk of thunderstorms overnight into parts of cottage country. Your Sunday day side looks great as well. Go ahead and proceed with those outdoor plans. But a heads up, as we make our way into the evening hours, it is going to be possible that showers move in for some. Things have been drying out a little bit on the models, so that's nice to see. And then Monday, overall, it's a nice looking day. Loads of sunshine, noticeably cooler though. So we go from feeling more like 30 to a daytime high of only 20 degrees on Monday. Tuesday, Wednesday, and Thursday of next week, we are going to increase the cloudiness. Chance of showers Tuesday daytime and at night, 40% chance into the day on Wednesday. It's looking like a sunny end to next week, but again, a little below seasonal with a high of only 20 degrees that day as well. Have a great weekend, everyone. That's your look at the weather. Sean, back to you.
6: Thanks, Lindsay. Well, it's day two of TIFF. The red carpets were rolled out and film screenings got underway once again across the city. And CTV's Andrea Case joins us now live from downtown with more. Andrea, how you doing?
8: Hey, Sean, pretty well. I'm on King Street. Festival Street is still going strong. Midnight Madness is taking place just behind me. The red carpet is ongoing for The Face of Horror. This is a Japanese horror film remake. It's been remade since 1825. This is one that is not for me. But what is for me is some of the films we went to the red carpets for earlier today. A Canadian icon that very few know about is getting the big screen treatment. You may have heard of American stunt driver Evel Knievel. Now meet Montreal's Ken Carter, played by Jay Baruchel.
9: This is what happens when we grow up in a country where, a foreign culture is given priority of real estate on our TV screens. His sort of legend is still very much alive in Montreal. And when I told my mom, who's standing there, that I was doing this movie, she said, "I remember your granddad reading about him in the newspaper and turning to me at the supper table and saying he'll never do it."
10: To see him transform in this role was really something else. He's always kind of been
4: Canada's teenager, right? And in this film, he's a man.
8: Carter's penultimate stunt was to jump a mile over the St. Lawrence River. Director Michael Dowes did not have to duplicate the stunts.
10: We did not almost kill Jay Baruchel. The dirty little secret about this movie is we did zero stunts because we had documentary footage of the real stunts. So it allowed us to not do a single, even we even cut a stunt that we were going to do, but we couldn't do it.
8: Co-star Ed Helms has spent a lot of time working in Canada.
11: This is a crazy moment in the entertainment industry at large. It's so critical to support film wherever it's happening and just to build it up. And the Canadian film industry has always been a really special and unique voice and especially powerful. And the Indigenous filmmaking community here, also incredibly powerful and a very meaningful voice.
8: You could call Helms and some of the cast of the Julia set honorary Canadians. Chase Infinity has spent a lot of time in the GTA filming the handmade sequel, The Testaments, back now for the world premiere of her new film.
12: I think that one of the things that makes TIFF so special is it's really celebrated by people who love film and who love movies. And I think that getting to showcase this film with a crowd that really just loves the art and loves the work, I think that that is the most special thing for me.
8: Co-star Jason Isaacs' wife is a Canadian and his daughter is at McGill. He says all he's missing is a Canadian passport.
4: Some of the other film festivals are rather insular, and the people who make movies are watching other people's movies. These people outside, they love stories.
8: The actors are at the Toronto International Film Festival to promote their film about a brilliant math student whose talent is recognized by a teaching assistant played by Christopher Briney.
13: I was a good student. I wasn't necessarily an A student, but I was a B-plus student. I did all right. Teachers liked me because I didn't start too much trouble.
8: With a growing resume, the fans like him too.
14: So that's a wrap for day two. Day three tomorrow, we have Seth Rogen. We also have Anna Kendrick in town and Chris Rock. And former friend Courtney Cox, now director Courtney Cox, she brings her latest film to TIFF. So lots tomorrow. We'll see you once again from the red carpet and Festival Street tomorrow. Sean Lee Thung, I'll send it back to you.
6: Thanks, Andrea. Have a good time down there. Well, turning to sports, the Blue Jays opened a series at home tonight with the Baltimore Orioles, and they quickly ran into trouble.
15: As the starter or with an opener in front of him, here's another one ripped into right field for a base hit. Two more runs will score. It's a five-run inning, and it is 6-0 Baltimore.
6: That's it right there. Starter Max Scherzer surrendering five runs in the second inning, but managed to give the Jays five innings of work. Orioles starter Chris Bassitt also went five innings, but held his former teammates to just two runs while striking out five. The Jays threatened in the ninth after Brett Bateman hit his first Major League home run, but Baltimore won the game 7-2. Well, Maple Leafs prospects hit the ice at the Ford Performance Center today ahead of the NHL's Prospect Challenge over the weekend. The NHL Prospect Challenge begins tomorrow in Quebec. However, first overall draft pick Gavin McKenna will not be taking part. McKenna has been skating at rookie camp, but the Leafs say they want him rested and ready for when the main training camp starts next week. The Leafs prospects will face their counterparts from the Ottawa Senators on Saturday and the Winnipeg Jets on Sunday. Still ahead on CTV News, a story of compassion that continues to resonate decades later. We'll have more on the enduring impact of Come From Away.

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10: Sometimes she's an ugly old witch. Sometimes she's a wise woman. But she always has a name.
11: Baba Yaga.
12: Well, it's Friday, which means it's time for a look at what's new in theaters. Film critic Richard Krause joins us now live with his thoughts on some new releases. Richard, let's talk Practical Magic 2.
13: Yes, this is a sequel to the film that came out in 1998, so fans have waited a long time for this, and I think that fans will get a kick out of seeing Nicole Kidman and Sandra Bullock back in the roles that have been so popular over the years. People really do love that first movie. They play the Owen sisters. They are witches. They have been cursed, though, for centuries, the family has been, by a hex that says that if one of these women falls in love with someone, anyone who falls in love with an Owens woman will end up tragic, maybe dead, maybe just under tragic circumstances. So they try and figure out why this is and how to break the curse. And it takes them to England. There's all sorts of things that happen here. As I say, I think fans will like revisiting these characters. It's kind of a hangout movie. It's a little bit too long. It's a little bit too complicated. But I don't think that newcomers will really feel the magic. So I gave Practical Magic 2, which is now in theaters, 2.5 stars out of 5.
12: Okay, so focusing now on The Runner.
13: This is Alan Ritchson. We know him from playing Reacher on the very popular television show of the same name. Here he plays a fairly similar character. He's a former Navy SEAL. He has PTSD. He has given up the violence in his life. And he's living in Australia. He's newly sober. And he has what seems to be a fairly benign job. He delivers things. He's a runner. You can give him anything and he will take it from point A to point B. When he's given a human liver bound for a transplant in a young 9-year-old girl, he has 3 hours to get the liver to the hospital or terrible things will happen. Unfortunately, there's a cartel who want the liver as well, so he's forced back into his old training as a Navy SEAL to kind of level the playing field a little bit. And this is a movie that plays a lot like an extended episode of Reacher. The action sequences are pretty good, but what I liked most about this film was Owen Wilson, who plays kind of the caretaker of the liver. I liked Owen Wilson and Alan Ritchson when they were riffing off one another. So when they're throwing punches, a little less so when they're throwing puns. I like this movie a lot. So I gave Runner 3 out of 5 stars.
12: It seems like Owen Wilson can do that. So from Reacher to Runner to The Uprising.
13: This is set in 1318. It is Andrew Garfield playing a farmer who rebels against the taxes that the king is charging them. The king has wars going on all over the place. He's running out of money to support his lavish lifestyle, so he decides to levy a tax that the farmer simply cannot afford, and it leads to a rebellion. And this is a historical fact. It's based on a true story, but it's shot in such such a way that it is almost overwhelming. Paul Greengrass is the director here, and you know him from the Jason Bourne movies. He loves a handheld camera shot, and this movie has a camera that is constantly in motion, and it kind of overwhelms the themes of tyranny and rebellion that lie at the heart of this story. So I gave The Uprising, which is now in theaters, 2.5 stars out of 5.
12: Okay, so getting the numbers up, we can think back 30 years or maybe just 1 year for Oasis, Don't Look Back in Anger.
13: Yeah, this is a concert film that documents the last tour, sold-out tour. It's the one that got the Gallagher brothers, Liam and Noel, back together again after 16 years of estrangement. Great music, it's, energy, and there's a lot of electricity to the musical performances, but this is all about the fans and how the fans have adopted the band intergenerationally. If some of the fans weren't even born when Oasis was huge, and that's kind of the cool part of this. So Oasis, Don't Look Back in Anger, gets 3.5 stars out of 5, and it is in theaters now.
12: All right, lots of fun in that one. Thank you very much, Richard Krause.
13: Thank you.
11: Lotto Max now has more chances to win?
14: Oh, yeah. Like up to 90 new prizes of $100,000 on every draw.
11: Yeah, right. And aliens exist.
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12: Finally tonight, the kindness and compassion shown by the residents of Gander were shared with the world through the hit musical Come From Away. 25 years after the events of 9/11, the show's creators and some of the people portrayed look back on a story that continues to resonate through its songs and characters. CTV's Heather Wright has more.
20: On the 25th anniversary of 9/11, a sold-out show in Gander, Come From Away, with many who have come from away.
21: Hugely emotional. Hugely emotional.
20: This is the first time Julia Lopez has been in Gander, Newfoundland, since she landed here 25 years ago. She came back in part to say thank you.
21: Just such gratitude to the people of Gander and Lewisport and the whole Canadian family.
20: That kindness, compassion, and resilience are all at the heart of Come From Away, the hit musical that helped catapult this town of less than 10,000 people on the northeast tip of North America to global fame.
22: Hi, buddy.
20: One of the characters featured in the musical is Bonnie Harris, who worked at the SPCA in 2001 and still works there today.
22: I've said this so many times to so many people, this really should not be a big deal.
20: When Bonnie first heard of the plane's landing, she began asking if there were animals on board. She was initially told no, but that answer soon changed. 9 dogs, 10 cats, and 2 endangered bonobo apes.
22: I think there was probably 10, 11 planes that had animals, so they would take us out to each one. We had packed up whatever we thought we would need, cat food, dog food, water, cleaners, blankets, paper towels.
20: Thousands of Newfoundlanders pitched in that week, the magic of this community shining through in the story and music of Come From Away.
23: We wanted to do the musical because we wanted to honor what happened here.
20: Irene Sankoff created the show with her husband, David. They lived through the atrocities of 9/11 in New York and wanted to showcase some of the good that came out of such an awful day.
23: There were people who were showing the best of humanity at the time. We were also seeing the worst.
20: The musical is now performed around the world, ensuring the story of Gander and the kindness shown here will carry on.
23: It's a kind of bravery that's not celebrated often enough.
17: The show showcases the very best of the people who live here. Generous, welcoming, humble.
22: It's something we'd do again tomorrow if it came up.
0: These markers can be found throughout town. This one here at Town Hall, they're at the Legion, the SPCA. They pay tribute to the places and the people who 25 years ago helped welcome the world to Gander. Heather Wright, CTV News, Gander, Newfoundland.
12: And that's our report for this evening. 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For Lindsay Morrison and all of us here at CTV News, have a good night. I'm Sean Lee Thong. We'll see you tomorrow.

25 years after the world changed in an instant, 9/11 ceremonies are being held across the globe with several gatherings right here in Toronto and the GTA. York police increasing their presence this weekend as the Jewish community observe the high holidays. We're hearing campaign promises and criticism today when it comes to the TTC. More on Olivia Chow's plan for fare capping and how her opponents are responding. And this is Toronto's Breaking News, CP24. I'm Liz West.

0: today marks 25 years since the September 11th terror attacks that left nearly 3,000 people dead, including 24 Canadians. On this day in 2001, hijackers took control of four planes, flew them into the Twin Towers at the World Trade Center in New York City and the Pentagon. A fourth plane crashed into a field in Pennsylvania after the passengers fought back and stormed the cockpit. Ground Zero in New York City. A bell was rung at 8:46 this morning. This is the exact time when the first plane crashed into the World Trade Center on 9/11. Hundreds of people were at the ceremony, many holding images of victims killed in the terror attack. Several former presidents among those in attendance, including George W. Bush, who was in office at the time. And today's commemoration at Ground Zero also honored those who've died from 9/11-related illnesses and injuries. Beth Hillman is the president and CEO of the 9/11 Memorial and Museum, and she says a seventh bell tolled on this anniversary in honor of all those affected.
1: The impact of that toxic dust, of the negative impact on the health of the people who rushed to respond or who were close by the sites of the attacks in Shanksville, the Pentagon, and right here at the World Trade Center. That's a story that's still having tremendous impacts on people.
0: Today's anniversary also marked here at home with a number of events held across the GTA, including a gathering at Woodbine Park this afternoon. CTV's Mike Walker reports.
2: First responders and community members coming together for a ceremony of remembrance.
3: We recognize the countless lives lost, but we also recognize the enormous amounts of stories of heroism.
2: Reflecting on the terrorist attacks that changed the world forever and the nearly 3,000 lives lost 25 years ago.
4: But that's what makes it important to remember, is because all of those people were innocents. They weren't victims of war or anything. It was just a moment of terror.
2: For many, like retired fire captain Ryan Fairley, the memories of that fateful day are still vivid, the emotions still raw.
5: We just do not want it to happen again, and we can't forget the people that lost their lives back then.
2: He was among several Toronto firefighters who immediately traveled to New York City to help and spent more than a week serving as an honor guard.
5: It was unprecedented what happened. You know, I've been to many firefighter funerals, but it's been one or two or three, not 300.
6: Mike Arzinski.
2: One by one.
6: Garnett Bailey.
2: The names of the 24 Canadians who died that day read out loud.
6: Ken Besnicki.
2: The terrorist attack struck the heart of the global financial sector, and at the Toronto Stock Exchange, a moment of silence at the opening bell. The U.S. Consulate General Toronto, the Premier, and business leaders standing shoulder to shoulder to honor the lives lost. The Consul General recalled being at the embassy in Ottawa that fateful day.
7: Going home and watching the towers come down with my family, the world changed for all of us that day. So it was a horrific day. But the other thing that, you know, quickly happened was the great support that we received from Canadians.
8: On this terrible anniversary, we stand together in solidarity to say that we will never, ever forget the innocent lives lost on September 11th or during the fight against terror.
2: A memorial stair climb in Oakville as firefighters honor the 343 New York City firefighters who lost their lives responding to the World Trade Center.
9: It's a minor little way of being able to put ourselves in the footsteps of those firefighters that day that climbed those stairs to try and help save some people.
2: Heavy hearts with every step, scaling 110 flights, replicating the Twin Towers.
10: I just think about how they were walking up the tower, and they might not have known if they were ever going to come back.
2: Vowing to never forget. And tonight, the Toronto sign at Nathan Phillips Square will be dimmed to mark the 25th anniversary of 9/11 and to honor the lives lost. Mike Walker, CTV News.
0: And Rod Black, who reported on 9/11 for CTV's Canada AM, joined CP24 this morning to reflect back on what it was like 25 years ago today.
11: The biggest words that we knew at the time were we don't know.
12: Yeah.
11: And so we had to kind of guide everybody through that and navigate. But I'll never forget, 8:46, I guess we're probably close to that time or just past it. And 9:03 when the second plane flew into the building, and then 9:37 in the Pentagon, and 10:03 when that other plane crashed in Pennsylvania. We were under attack. You know, I'm a sports guy, and I'm thinking, oh my goodness, what's happening now? And it was a traumatic time in our generation's lives, and it was a day that I certainly didn't know that I had signed up for a morning show that was going to happen, but it's really surreal looking back at those images of our show.
0: Now, the U.S. Consulate General Toronto opened the stock exchange in Toronto today. The moment marked with a moment of silence to remember 9/11 victims. The consulate says this reaffirms the enduring relationship between Canada and the United States and recognizes that the attacks in New York hit the heart of the global financial sector.
7: It was a horrific day, but the other thing that, you know, quickly happened was the great support that we received from Canadians. And at the embassy, there was a mountain of flowers in front of our building the next day, these really heartfelt messages. We saw the National Day of Mourning on Parliament Hill, where almost 100,000 Canadians turned up. And in our darkest hour, that really told us that we were not alone.

0: dignitaries have gathered in central Newfoundland today for a ceremony remembering those killed in the terror attacks. 38 planes carrying more than 6,500 passengers grounded in Gander following the hijackings. People in the town, they dropped everything to help displaced passengers, filling churches and community halls with cots, food, and clothing. And Governor General Louise Arbour spoke at today's commemoration.
1: We have yet to recover fully the sense of security that comes from living in a free and democratic society. Trust gave way to hypervigilance, and distrust was easily manipulated. And over time, it led to the stigmatization of Muslim communities all over the world. For most Canadians, large-scale political violence had seemed very distant from our daily lives. September 11 shattered that sense of distance.
0: Now, former Prime Minister Jean Chrétien delivered a pointed address as he spoke at the event in Gander, while U.S. Ambassador Pete Hoekstra looked on.
2: I have a message for our American friends. Yes, Canada is generous, open country. And Canadians are tolerant and kind. But never mistake our generosity for weakness.
0: Chrétien, who received a standing ovation, insisted his message was a sign of friendship and that friends tell each other the truth. And you can follow all the latest on today's ceremonies by going to our website, cp24.com. And this is Toronto's breaking news, CP24. We'll take a look at Toronto's top stories. That is next.
3: What do you think is going on?
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6: Hey, hello. Hey, Dad, is Mom with you?
7: Hi, honey.
6: Put her on speaker.
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7: We're going?
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0: York police increasing their presence this weekend as the Jewish community observed the high holidays. And we're hearing campaign promises and criticism today when it comes to the TTC. More on Olivia Chow's plan for fare capping and how her opponents are responding. And K-pop superstar Lisa and Canadian athlete Rick Hansen, they're two of the celebs in Toronto for TIFF today. Your red carpet coverage straight ahead. Stay with CP24 for more on these stories. 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And CP24's Sija Nelson has the latest from Pearson Airport.
1: We received the good news around 9:45 this evening that a more than 7-hour systems outage here at Pearson Airport has been resolved, but it made for a frustrating travel day for passengers arriving here to Toronto. It was around 3 o'clock this afternoon when the Canada Border Services Agency reported a systems outage that knocked down its primary inspection kiosks, and Pearson Airport wasn't alone. 10 other airports across the country were impacted, including Billy Bishop and Hamilton Airport. These are the kiosks that international passengers have to go through when they arrive here in Canada. So during the outage, officers had to manually process all the passengers, get their information, get their declaration form, and that led to significant delays. It ended up causing planes to be backed up along the tarmac, waiting to deplane. Some passengers we spoke to, including one radio anchor, told us they were stuck on the plane for nearly 2.5 hours before they were able to get off. Now, it's still unclear tonight what exactly led to the systems outage. CBSA says they are investigating, but they have ruled out a cyber attack. So the good news is things are beginning to return to normal here at Pearson Airport. The system outage has been resolved, but there still may be some residual delays as they work through the 7-hour-long system outage that happened earlier today. Back to you.
0: Sija Nelson. And York police increasing their presence throughout the region this weekend as members of the Jewish community observe the high holy days. Police say command posts will be deployed and police will be increasing patrols near synagogues, community centers, and other gathering places. Officers, they'll be available to answer questions, take reports, and address concerns. And the heightened security comes months after a

0: sale continues. 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

0: A comedy about a Canadian daredevil had its world premiere at TIFF tonight. Jay Baruchel stars in The Stunt Driver. It's a movie inspired by the story of Ken Carter, who risked his life in a series of car stunts in the 70s. It's described as raucous yet heartfelt. On the red carpet tonight, Baruchel spoke about Carter never achieving the fame of American daredevil Evel Knievel.
1: This is what happens when we grow up in a country where, you know, a foreign culture is given priority of real estate on our TV screens. His sort of legend is still very much alive in Montreal. And when I told my mom, who's standing there, that I was doing this movie, she said, "I remember your granddad reading about him in the newspaper and turning to me at the supper table and saying he'll never do it." So it is like, people remember the deed, even if the name isn't household.
0: And fans of Lisa were chanting her name on Festival Street tonight as the pop star attended a world premiere of a documentary about her. Lisa was on the red carpet ahead of the screening of Always La Lisa at Roy Thomson Hall. The film's described as an intimate and transformative documentary tracing her journey from childhood to K-pop superstardom with Blackpink. The film is directed by Soo Kim.
2: I grew up in Michigan in the Midwest in the 70s and the 80s, where I was literally the only Asian person in my school besides me and my brother, and people didn't even know where Korea was. And so to now see stadiums full of people singing Arirang at the BTS concerts, it's mind-blowing and it's so rewarding. It's like, it literally in my dreams, I never thought that would happen. So I'm so glad to be alive when Korea is coming into its own globally.
0: And CP24 is the place to be for TIFF. From the red carpets and the premieres to the stars, we've got it all. And for more on the sights and sounds of this massive festival, just head to our website, cp24.com or the CP24 app. And mayoral candidate Olivia Chow says if she's reelected, she'll implement a weekly fare cap that'll give transit users free rides after they use the TTC 10 times in a week.
3: That's money for groceries, money for your hydro bill, money you can keep in your pocket. I am also committing to freeze TTC fares again in 2027. That will be 4 straight years without a TTC fare increase. When I became the mayor in 2023, TTC riders had just been asked to pay more for less. Fares had gone up, service had been cut.

0: was a choice.
1: Now, Chow says the funding for this campaign, well, it's already contained in the 2026 budget at just over $12 million, and she had previously pledged to introduce fare capping at 40 rides a month starting next year. Now, mayoral candidate Chris Alexander says riders don't have confidence in the TTC.
2: Let me be frank. People don't feel safe on the TTC. I mean, there's a reliability issue, yes. Trains don't show up. Finch LRT is too slow. Buses may or may not be there when you need them. But everyone I talk to who's not going back to the TTC says it's because they're worried about what might happen to them. They see the TTC being used as part of the shelter system. They've seen an incident that was deeply disturbing to them. Someone being assaulted or harassed.
1: And a statement from candidate Brad Bradford reads in part, Olivia Chow is proposing more of the same, asking us to trust her that she'll follow through in her commitments when she's shown that she'll only do so in an election year. The status quo on affordability and congestion is no longer acceptable. Under Olivia Chow, TTC ridership went down in 2025 and 2026. This year, delays are up 12%. People aren't choosing the TTC because under Mayor Chow, it isn't safe and it isn't reliable. And Unifor says talks with auto giant Stellantis have hit an impasse. Both sides set a deadline of today to reach a deal, but talks, they've hit a snag after 10 days of discussions. Unifor says the future of the idled Brampton assembly plant, that's a major sticking point with 2,200 workers on indefinite layoff. Unifor says it's pausing any further talks for now. Stellantis says out of respect for the bargaining process, it's not commenting right now. The current agreement expires on the 20th of the month. And this is Toronto's breaking news, CP24. We'll take a look at Toronto's top stories. That's next.
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And if you've had your fill of fun and food along the water, you can always hop on a ferry at the Jack Layton Ferry Terminal and head over to the island. For a quieter moment, the Music Garden. 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A short walk away is Little Norway, an area full of history. Once a Royal Norwegian Air Force training camp, it's now a quiet and tranquil green space, a stone's throw from the water. Once a bustling hub of warehouses and ships, Toronto's waterfront is now a place for people to come and relax and enjoy a stunning view. For more information, you can visit our website.

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0: whether that's vinyl, CD, or even cassettes. 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It's glow-in-the-dark vinyl.
1: Or how about this one? 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This has never been done before on a vinyl record.
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0: 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Well, I've done all that and more, and I think you'll love it. Don't believe me? Just ask them.
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0: And the Maple Leafs, young guns, they were being put through their paces today as they get set for a test this weekend. The team's prospects held practice at the Ford Performance Center in Etobicoke, and they're getting ready to showcase their skills in the NHL Prospect Challenge that begins tomorrow in Quebec. However, number one overall draft pick Gavin McKenna, he will not be taking part. McKenna has been skating at the rookie camp, but the Leafs want him rested and ready for when the main training camp gets underway next week.
1: I was just doing whatever the team wanted me to do. Obviously, it'd be fun to play some games, but if they think me staying here is best, then I'm okay with that, and I'll let you know what they want. So, yeah, it was a good skate out there today, and very high pace, and look ready to go. So it's exciting, and I'll have some fun watching them.
0: And the Leafs prospects will face their counterparts from the Ottawa Senators on Saturday and then the Winnipeg Jets on Sunday. And the Blue Jays opened a series at home tonight with the Orioles and quickly ran into trouble.
2: As the starter or with an opener in front of them, here's another one ripped into right field for a base hit. Two more runs will score. It's a five-run inning, and it is 6-0 Baltimore.
0: Well, starter Max Scherzer surrendering five runs in the second inning, it managed to give the Jays five innings of work. Orioles starter Chris Bassitt also went five innings, but held his former teammates to two runs while striking out five. The Jays threatened in the ninth after Brett Bateman hit his first major league homer, but Baltimore wins the game 7-4. And this is Toronto's breaking news. CP24, we'll take a look at Toronto's top stories. That's next.

0: bell tolled in New York City this morning, marking 25 years since the September 11th terror attacks. Thousands gathered near Ground Zero to pay tribute to the nearly 3,000 people who died when hijacked planes crashed into the World Trade Center, the Pentagon, and a field in Pennsylvania. Good evening. Memorials were held across the country in Canada as well, including here in Toronto. Dignitaries gathered in Woodbine Park this afternoon to honor those who lost their lives as a result of the September 11th terror attacks. CTV's Mike Walker has more on how the city marked the solemn anniversary.
1: First responders and community members coming together for a ceremony of remembrance.
2: We recognize the countless lives lost, but we also recognize the enormous amounts of stories of heroism.
1: Reflecting on the terrorist attacks that changed the world forever and the nearly 3,000 lives lost 25 years ago.
3: But that's what makes it important to remember, is because all of those people were innocent. They were victims of war or anything. It was just a moment of terror.
1: For many, like retired fire captain Ryan Fairley, the memories of that fateful day are still vivid, the emotions still raw.
4: We just do not want it to happen again, and we can't forget the people that lost their lives back then.
1: He was among several Toronto firefighters who immediately traveled to New York City to help and spent more than a week serving as an honor guard.
4: It was unprecedented what happened. You know, I've been to many firefighter funerals, but it's been one or two or three, not 300.
5: Mike Arzinski.
1: One by one.
5: Garnett Bailey.
1: The names of the 24 Canadians who died that day read out loud.
5: Ken Biznicki.
1: The terrorist attack struck the heart of the global financial sector, and at the Toronto Stock Exchange, a moment of silence at the opening bell. The U.S. Consulate General Toronto, the Premier, and business leaders standing shoulder to shoulder to honor the lives lost. The Consul General recalled being at the embassy in Ottawa that fateful day.
6: Going home and watching the towers come down with my family, the world changed for all of us that day. So it was a horrific day. But the other thing that, you know, quickly happened was the great support that we received from Canadians.
7: On this terrible anniversary, we stand together in solidarity to say that we will never, ever forget the innocent lives lost on September 11th or during the fight against terror.
1: A memorial stair climb in Oakville as firefighters honor the 343 New York City firefighters who lost their lives responding to the World Trade Center.
8: It's a minor little way of being able to put ourselves in the footsteps of those firefighters that day that climbed those stairs to try and help save some people.
1: Heavy hearts with every step, scaling 110 flights, replicating the Twin Towers.
9: I just think about how they were walking up that tower, and they might not have known if they were ever going to come back.
1: Vowing to never forget. And tonight, the Toronto sign at Nathan Phillips Square will be dimmed to mark the 25th anniversary of 9/11 and to honor the lives lost. Mike Walker, CTV News.
0: We'll have more news in a moment, but first, here's a live look at what looks like a clear night in the city tonight. Lindsay Morrison joining us now with a look at the forecast. Lindsay?
10: Well, Sean, we had a really nice last couple of days. Great way to end the week and kick off the weekend. Now through the overnight, some communities are seasonably cool. To me, that's always indicative of a bit of a season change. It's starting to feel a little cooler in the evenings, the overnight, and the early mornings. 12 degrees tonight for us here in the city of Toronto. There's tomorrow at a glance. So it is going to be a little warmer, 25 for the high, Humidex 31. I think it's going to be a great day to enjoy all the TIFF festivities, but while we start off with sun, we do have to talk about the slight chance of isolated showers in the afternoon. All of that is coming up in your weather forecast. For now, though, Sean, back to you.
0: Thank you, Lindsay. Turning to Toronto's mayoral race, incumbent Olivia Chow says if she's reelected, she'll implement a new weekly fare cap system on the TTC, but her opponents are sounding off on the proposal. CTV's Siobhan Morris has the details.
11: It's a campaign promise to make riding the TTC regularly more attractive and more affordable.
12: If I am re-elected, after you take 10 TTC trips in a week, every ride for the rest of that week will be free.
11: The initiative building on the new 47-ride monthly cap. Chow says this weekly plan will cost the city about $12 million, already worked into the budget, but could save riders $1,000 a year.
12: That's money for groceries, money for your hydro bill, money you can keep in your pocket. I am also committing to freeze TDC fares again in 2027.
11: That would make 4 years without an increase.
13: It's populism. It's a throwaway. It's a sign of desperation.
11: Mayoral challenger Chris Alexander says Chow's approach doesn't address the elephant in the room, accusing her of handing out free rides while losing money.
13: This is a system that is partly unreliable because the repairs have been pushed out into the future far too often. And we have to start talking about what is urgently needed.
11: Alexander's plan for the TTC is coming next week, promising to tackle the issue of safety, which is keeping some would-be riders off transit. It's something Brad Bradford zeroed in on with a campaign announcement Thursday, promising a police station inside Union Station.
14: A permanent and visible police presence in the busiest building in Canada, so help is never more than a few seconds away, and the bad guys have a deterrent staring them straight in the face.
11: Bradford has also made a 15-minute money-back guarantee for when the TTC leaves riders stranded. Siobhan Morris, CTV News.
0: Stellantis says it signed a memorandum of understanding with Canadian armored vehicle maker Rochelle on a potential sale of its idled Brampton assembly plant. The move comes as Unifor, the union representing Canadian auto workers, has paused contract talks, citing an impasse over the future of the Brampton plant. Unifor says it's now actively considering next steps. Meanwhile, a spokesperson for Stellantis says the company believes Rochelle represents a strong path to restoring sustainable operations. The Brampton facility has been idle since 2023. Mayor Patrick Brown said the promise of future work from Stellantis appears to be yet another broken commitment after it accepted hundreds of millions of dollars in public support, adding workers deserve answers and a future at the local plant. An hours-long outage of primary inspection kiosks at airports all across the country has been resolved after a lengthy delay. CP24's CJ Nelson has the latest from Pearson.
15: We received the good news around 9:45 this evening that a more than 7-hour systems outage here at Pearson Airport has been resolved, but it made for a frustrating travel day for passengers arriving here to Toronto. It was around 3 o'clock this afternoon when the Canada Border Services Agency reported a systems outage that knocked down its primary inspection kiosks, and Pearson Airport wasn't alone. 10 other airports across the country were impacted, including Billy Bishop and Hamilton Airport. These are the kiosks that international passengers have to go through when they arrive here in Canada. So during the outage, officers had to manually process all the passengers, get their information, get their declaration form, and that led to significant delays. It ended up causing planes to be backed up along the tarmac, waiting to deplane. Some passengers we spoke to, including one radio anchor, told us they were stuck on the plane for nearly 2.5 hours before they were able to get off. Now, it's still unclear tonight what exactly led to the systems outage. CBSA says they are investigating, but they have ruled out a cyber attack. So the good news is things are beginning to return to normal here at Pearson Airport. The system outage has been resolved, but there still may be some residual delays as they work through the 7-hour-long system outage that happened earlier today. Back to you.
0: Coming up on CTV News, it's night 2 at the Toronto International Film Festival. We'll have the latest from the red carpet just ahead.
10: Well, it's always nice when an early morning tea time looks like this. Might need a long sleeve first thing Saturday morning. And then in the afternoon, we're going to watch for an isolated shower. Overall, it's a nice looking weekend forecast. We have to talk about some widespread wet weather for Sunday night. That's after the break.
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0: Welcome back. You're looking at a shot of the skyline from the Toronto Island. It was a clear and beautiful day in the city of Toronto. Hoping for more, here's Lindsay Morrison with a look at the forecast. Lindsay.
1: Well, I don't know about you, Sean, but the last couple of days for me have been a reminder as to why September is a favorite month for so many. Beautiful sunshine, more comfortable temperatures. The weekend brings some similarities, but it's going to feel a little more muggy. And yes, we do see the return to at least some wet weather. 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You don't pay unless they win. But today, what a gorgeous start. Beautiful blue sky, loads of sunshine during the day today, and winds, while they were coming from a northwesterly direction again, pretty light. So, and nothing disrupting your outdoor plans today. I hope you had an opportunity to step outside and enjoy. Tomorrow morning will look similar to this. However, as the afternoon progresses, we're likely to see a little more in the way of cloud, and then some communities are going to get a passing shower or storm. Overnight tonight, clear, 12 for the low. That's normal for this time of year. Daytime highs, a little warmer tomorrow compared to the last couple of days, just by a few degrees. However, in some communities, the Humidex value will be into the 30s. So I think you're going to notice some mugginess tomorrow compared to today and yesterday. But it is a nice looking day for the most part. High pressure to start, increase in cloudiness as your Saturday goes on. And then I'm just going to pause this a couple of times to show you the possibility of some wet weather. But there's 8 a.m., gorgeous start. There's the cloudiness. And as you can see, it's just a few spotty showers around the GTA and mainly for areas north of here. Risk of thunderstorms overnight into parts of cottage country. Your Sunday day side looks great as well. Go ahead and proceed with those outdoor plans. But a heads up, as we make our way into the evening hours, it is going to be possible that showers move in for some. Things have been drying out a little bit on the models, so that's nice to see. And then Monday, overall, it's a nice looking day. Loads of sunshine, noticeably cooler though. So we go from feeling more like 30 to a daytime high of only 20 degrees on Monday. Tuesday, Wednesday, and Thursday of next week, we are going to increase the cloudiness. Chance of showers Tuesday daytime and at night. 40% chance into the day on Wednesday. It's looking like a sunny end to next week, but again, a little below seasonal with a high of only 20 degrees that day as well. Have a great weekend, everyone. That's your look at the weather. Sean, back to you.
0: Thanks, Lindsay. Well, it's day two of TIFF. The red carpets were rolled out and film screenings got underway once again across the city. And CTV's Andrea Case joins us now live from downtown with more. Andrea, how you doing?
2: Hey, Sean, pretty well. I'm on King Street. Festival Street is still going strong. Midnight Madness is taking place just behind me. The red carpet is ongoing for The Face of Horror. This is a Japanese horror film remake. It's been remade since 1825. This is one that is not for me. But what is for me is some of the films we went to the red carpets for earlier today. A Canadian icon that very few know about is getting the big screen treatment. You may have heard of American stunt driver Evel Knievel. Now meet Montreal's Ken Carter, played by Jay Baruchel.
3: This is what happens when we grow up in a country where, a foreign culture is given priority of real estate on our TV screens. His sort of legend is still very much alive in Montreal. And when I told my mom, who's standing there, that I was doing this movie, she said, "I remember your granddad reading about him in the newspaper and turning to me at the supper table and saying he'll never do it."
4: To see him transform in this role was really something else. He's always kind of been Canada's teenager, right? And in this film, he's a man.
2: Carter's penultimate stunt was to jump a mile over the St. Lawrence River. Director Michael Dowes did not have to duplicate the stunts.
5: We did not almost kill Jay Baruchel. The dirty little secret about this movie is we did zero stunts because we had documentary footage of the real stunts. So it allowed us to not do a single, even cut a stunt that we were going to do, but we couldn't do it.
2: Co-star Ed Helms has spent a lot of time working in Canada.
6: This is a crazy moment in the entertainment industry at large. It's so critical to support film wherever it's happening, and just to build it up. And the Canadian film industry has always been a really special and unique voice, and especially powerful. And the Indigenous filmmaking community here, also incredibly powerful and a very meaningful voice.
7: You could call Helms and some of the cast of the Julia set honorary Canadians. Chase Infinity has spent a lot of time in the GTA filming the handmade sequel, The Testaments, back now for the world premiere of her new film.
8: I think that one of the things that makes TIFF so special is it's really celebrated by people who love film and who love movies. And I think that getting to showcase this film with a crowd that really just loves the art and loves the work, I think that that is the most special thing for me.
7: Co-star Jason Isaacs' wife is a Canadian and his daughter is at McGill. He says all he's missing is a Canadian passport.
9: Some of the other film festivals around the insula and the people who make movies are watching other people's movies. These people outside, they love stories.
7: The actors are at the Toronto International Film Festival to promote their film about a brilliant math student whose talent is recognized by a teaching assistant played by Christopher Briney.
10: I was a good student. I wasn't necessarily an A student, but I was a B-plus student. I did all right. Teachers liked me because I didn't start too much trouble.
7: With a growing resume, the fans like him too.
2: So that's a wrap for day two. Day three, tomorrow we have Seth Rogen. We also have Anna Kendrick in town and Chris Rock. And former friend Courtney Cox, now director Courtney Cox, she brings her latest film to TIFF. So lots tomorrow. We'll see you once again from the red carpet and Festival Street tomorrow. Sean Lee Thung, I'll send it back to you.
0: Thanks, Andrea. Have a good time down there. Well, turning to sports, the Blue Jays opened a series at home tonight with the Baltimore Orioles, and they quickly ran into trouble.
11: As the starter, or with an opener in front of him, here's another one ripped into right field for a base hit. Two more runs will score. It's a five-run inning, and it is 6-0 Baltimore.
0: That's it right there. Starter Max Scherzer surrendering five runs in the second inning, but managed to give the Jays five innings of work. Orioles starter Chris Bassitt also went five innings, but held his former teammates to just two runs while striking out five. The Jays threatened in the ninth after Brett Bateman hit his first Major League home run, but Baltimore won the game 7-2. Well, Maple Leafs prospects hit the ice at the Ford Performance Center today ahead of the NHL's Prospect Challenge over the weekend. The NHL Prospect Challenge begins tomorrow in Quebec. However, first overall draft pick Gavin McKenna will not be taking part. McKenna has been skating at rookie camp, but the Leafs say they want him rested and ready for when the main training camp starts next week. The Leafs prospects will face their counterparts from the Ottawa Senators on Saturday and the Winnipeg Jets on Sunday. Still ahead on CTV News, a story of compassion that continues to resonate decades later. We'll have more on the enduring impact of Come From Away.
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2: Well, it's Friday, which means it's time for a look at what's new in theaters. Film critic Richard Krause joins us now live with his thoughts on some new releases. Richard, let's talk Practical Magic 2.
3: Yes, this is a sequel to the film that came out in 1998, so fans have waited a long time for this, and I think that fans will get a kick out of seeing Nicole Kidman and Sandra Bullock back in the roles that have been so popular over the years. People really do love that first movie. They play the Owen sisters. They are witches. They have been cursed, though, for centuries, the family has been, by a hex that says that if one of these women falls in love with someone, anyone who falls in love with an Owens woman will end up tragic, maybe dead, maybe just under tragic circumstances. So they try and figure out why this is and how to break the curse. And it takes them to England. There's all sorts of things that happen here. As I say, I think fans will like revisiting these characters. It's kind of a hangout movie. It's a little bit too long. It's a little bit too complicated. But I don't think that newcomers will really feel the magic. So I gave Practical Magic 2, which is now in theaters, 2.5 stars out of 5.
2: Okay, so focusing now on The Runner.
3: This is Alan Ritchson. We know him from playing Reacher on the very popular television show of the same name. Here he plays a fairly similar character. He's a former Navy SEAL. He has PTSD. He has given up the violence in his life. And he's living in Australia. He's newly sober. And he has what seems to be a fairly benign job. He delivers things. He's a runner. You can give him anything and he will take it from point A to point B. When he's given a human liver, bound for a transplant in a young 9-year-old girl, he has 3 hours to get the liver to the hospital or terrible things will happen. Unfortunately, there's a cartel who want the liver as well, so he's forced back into his old training as a Navy SEAL to kind of level the playing field a little bit. And this is a movie that plays a lot like an extended episode of Reacher. The action sequences are pretty good, but what I liked most about this film was Owen Wilson, who plays kind of the caretaker of the liver. I liked Owen Wilson and Alan Ritchson when they were riffing off one another. So when they're throwing punches, a little less so when they're throwing puns. I like this movie a lot. So I gave Runner 3 out of 5 stars.
2: It seems like Owen Wilson can do that. So from Reacher to Runner to The Uprising.
3: This is set in 1318. It is Andrew Garfield playing a farmer who rebels against the taxes that the king is charging them. The king has wars going on all over the place. He's running out of money to support his lavish lifestyle, so he decides to levy a tax that the farmer simply cannot afford, and it leads to a rebellion. And this is a historical fact. It's based on a true story, but it's shot in such a way that it is almost overwhelming. Paul Greengrass is the director here, and you know him from the Jason Bourne movies. He loves a handheld camera shot, and this movie has a camera that is constantly in motion, and it kind of overwhelms the themes of tyranny and rebellion that lie at the heart of this story. So I gave The Uprising, which is now in theaters, 2.5 stars out of 5.
2: Okay, so getting the numbers up, we can think back 30 years or maybe just 1 year for Oasis, Don't Look Back in Anger.
3: Yeah, this is a concert film that documents the last tour, sold-out tour. It's the one that got the Gallagher brothers, Liam and Noel, back together again after 16 years of estrangement. Great music. It's, energy, and there's a lot of electricity to the musical performances. But this is all about the fans and how the fans have adopted the band intergenerationally. If some of the fans weren't even born when Oasis was huge. And that's kind of the cool part of this. So Oasis, Don't Look Back in Anger, gets 3.5 stars out of 5, and it is in theaters now.
2: All right. Lots of fun in that one. Thank you very much, Richard Krause.
3: Thank you.
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0: Finally tonight, the kindness and compassion shown by the residents of Gander were shared with the world through the hit musical Come From Away. 25 years after the events of 9/11, the show's creators and some of the people portrayed look back on a story that continues to resonate through its songs and characters. CTV's Heather Wright has more.
1: On the 25th anniversary of 9/11, a sold-out show in Gander, Come From Away, with many who have come from away.
2: Hugely emotional. Hugely emotional.
1: This is the first time Julia Lopez has been in Gander, Newfoundland, since she landed here 25 years ago. She came back in part to say thank you.
2: Just such gratitude to the people of Gander and Lewisport and the whole, actually, the whole Canadian family.
1: That kindness, compassion, and resilience are all at the heart of Come From Away, the hit musical that helped catapult this town of less than 10,000 people on the northeast tip of North America to global fame.
3: Hi, buddy.
1: One of the characters featured in the musical is Bonnie Harris, who worked at the SPCA in 2001 and still works there today.
3: I've said this so many times to so many people. This really should not be a big deal.
1: When Bonnie first heard of the plane's landing, she began asking if there were animals on board. She was initially told no, but that answer soon changed. 9 dogs, 10 cats, and 2 endangered bonobo apes.
3: I think there was probably 10, 11 planes that had animals, so they would take us out to each one. We had packed up whatever we thought we would need, cat food, dog food, water, cleaners, blankets, paper towels.
1: Thousands of Newfoundlanders pitched in that week, the magic of this community shining through in the story and music of Come From Away.
4: We wanted to do the musical because we wanted to honor what happened here.
1: Irene Sankoff created the show with her husband David. They lived through the atrocities of 9/11 in New York and wanted to showcase some of the good that came out of such an awful day.
4: There were people who were showing the best of humanity at the time. We were also seeing the worst.
1: The musical is now performed around the world, ensuring the story of Gander and the kindness shown here will carry on.
4: It's a kind of bravery that's not celebrated often enough.
1: The show showcases the very best of the people who live here. Generous, welcoming, humble.
3: It's something we'd do again tomorrow if it came up.
5: These markers can be found throughout town. This one here at Town Hall, they're at the Legion, the SPCA. They pay tribute to the places and the people who 25 years ago helped welcome the world to Gander. Heather Wright, CTV News, Gander, Newfoundland.
0: And that's our report for this evening. Reminder, you can get breaking news all day long on CTV24 and on our website, ctvnewstoronto.ca. For Lindsay Morrison and all of us here at CTV News, have a good night. I'm Sean Lee Thong. We'll see you tomorrow.

25 years after the world changed in an instant, 9/11 ceremonies are being held across the globe with several gatherings right here in Toronto and the GTA. York police increasing their presence this weekend as the Jewish community observe the high holidays. We're hearing campaign promises and criticism today when it comes to the TTC. More on Olivia Chow's plan for fare capping and how her opponents are responding. And this is Toronto's Breaking News, CP24. I'm Liz West.

0: today marks 25 years since the September 11th terror attacks that left nearly 3,000 people dead, including 24 Canadians. On this day in 2001, hijackers took control of four planes, flew them into the Twin Towers at the World Trade Center in New York City and the Pentagon. A fourth plane crashed into a field in Pennsylvania after the passengers fought back and stormed the cockpit. And at Ground Zero in New York City, a bell was rung at 8:46 this morning. This is the exact time when the first plane crashed into the World Trade Center on 9/11. Hundreds of people were at the ceremony, many holding images of victims killed in the terror attack. Several former presidents among those in attendance, including George W. Bush, who was in office at the time. And today's commemoration at Ground Zero also honored those who've died from 9/11-related illnesses and injuries. Beth Hillman is the president and CEO of the 9/11 Memorial and Museum, and she says a seventh bell tolled on this anniversary in honor of all those affected.
1: The impact of that toxic dust, of the negative impact on the health of the people who rushed to respond or who were close by the sites of the attacks in Shanksville at the Pentagon and right here at the World Trade Center. That's a story that's still having tremendous impacts on people.
0: Today's anniversary also marked here at home with a number of events held across the GTA, including a gathering at Woodbine Park this afternoon. CTV's Mike Walker reports.
2: First responders and community members coming together for a ceremony of remembrance.
3: We recognize the countless lives lost, but we also recognize the enormous amounts of stories of heroism.
2: Reflecting on the terrorist attacks that changed the world forever and the nearly 3,000 lives lost 25 years ago.
4: But that's what makes it important to remember, is because all of those people were innocent. They were victims of war or anything. It was just a moment of terror.
2: For many, like retired fire captain Ryan Fairley, the memories of that fateful day are still vivid, the emotions still raw.
5: We just do not want it to happen again, and we can't forget the people that lost their lives back then.
2: He was among several Toronto firefighters who immediately traveled to New York City to help and spent more than a week serving as an honor guard.
5: It was unprecedented what happened. You know, I've been to many firefighter funerals, but it's been one or two or three, not 300.
6: Mike Arzinski.
2: One by one.
6: Garnett Bailey.
2: The names of the 24 Canadians who died that day read out loud.
6: Ken Biznicki.
2: The terrorist attack struck the heart of the global financial sector, and at the Toronto Stock Exchange, a moment of silence at the opening bell. The U.S. Consulate General Toronto, the premier, and business leaders standing shoulder to shoulder to honor the lives lost. The Consul General recalled being at the embassy in Ottawa that fateful day.
7: Going home and watching the towers come down with my family, the world changed for all of us that day. So it was a horrific day. But the other thing that, you know, quickly happened was the great support that we received from Canadians.
8: On this terrible anniversary, we stand together in solidarity to say that we will never, ever forget the innocent lives lost on September 11th or during the fight against terror.
2: A memorial stair climb in Oakville as firefighters honor the 343 New York City firefighters who lost their lives responding to the World Trade Center.
9: It's a minor little way of being able to put ourselves in the footsteps of those firefighters that day that climbed those stairs to try and help save some people.
2: Heavy hearts with every step, scaling 110 flights, replicating the Twin Towers.
10: I just think about how they were walking up the tower, and they might not have known if they were ever going to come back.
2: Vowing to never forget. And tonight, the Toronto sign at Nathan Phillips Square will be dimmed to mark the 25th anniversary of 9/11 and to honor the lives lost. Mike Walker, CTV News.
0: And Rod Black, who reported on 9/11 for CTV's Canada AM, joined CP24 this morning to reflect back on what it was like 25 years ago today.
11: The biggest words that we knew at the time were we don't know.
12: Yeah.
11: And so we had to kind of guide everybody through that and navigate. But I'll never forget, 8:46, I guess we're probably close to that time or just past it. And 9:03 when the second plane flew into the building, and then 9:37 in the Pentagon, and 10:03 when that other plane crashed in Pennsylvania. We were under attack. You know, I'm a sports guy, and I'm thinking, oh my goodness, what's happening now? And it was a traumatic time in our generation's lives, and it was a day that I certainly didn't know that I had signed up for a morning show that was going to happen, but it's really surreal looking back at those images of our show.
0: Now, the U.S. Consulate General Toronto opened the stock exchange in Toronto today. The moment marked with a moment of silence to remember 9/11 victims. The consulate says this reaffirms the enduring relationship between Canada and the United States and recognizes that the attacks in New York hit the heart of the global financial sector.
7: It was a horrific day, but the other thing that, you know, quickly happened was the great support that we received from Canadians. And at the embassy, there was a mountain of flowers in front of our building the next day. These really heartfelt messages. We saw the National Day of Mourning on Parliament Hill, where almost 100,000 Canadians turned up. And in our darkest hour, that really told us that we were not alone.

0: dignitaries have gathered in central Newfoundland today for a ceremony remembering those killed in the terror attacks. 38 planes carrying more than 6,500 passengers grounded in Gander following the hijackings. People in the town, they dropped everything to help displaced passengers, filling churches and community halls with cots, food, and clothing. And Governor General Louise Arbour spoke at today's commemoration.
1: We have yet to recover fully the sense of security that comes from living in a free and democratic society. Trust gave way to hypervigilance, and distrust was easily manipulated. And over time, it led to the stigmatization of Muslim communities all over the world. For most Canadians, large-scale political violence had seemed very distant from our daily lives. September 11 shattered that sense of distance.
0: Now, former Prime Minister Jean Chrétien delivered a pointed address as he spoke at the event in Gander, while U.S. Ambassador Pete Hoekstra looked on.
2: I have a message for our American friends. 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
0: Chrétien, who received a standing ovation, insisted his message was a sign of friendship and that friends tell each other the truth. And you can follow all the latest on today's ceremonies by going to our website, cp24.com. And this is Toronto's breaking news, CP24. We'll take a look at Toronto's top stories. That is next.
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16: Ooh, nice watch. You need watches at Oliver's? I got you. Yes! Everybody's a winner at Oliver's. Whoa!

0: York police increasing their presence this weekend as the Jewish community observed the high holidays. And we're hearing campaign promises and criticism today when it comes to the TTC. More on Olivia Chow's plan for fare capping and how her opponents are responding. And K-pop superstar Lisa and Canadian athlete Rick Hansen, they're two of the celebs in Toronto for TIFF today. Your red carpet coverage straight ahead. Stay with CP24 for more on these stories. 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And CP24's CJ Nelson has the latest from Pearson Airport.
1: We received the good news around 9:45 this evening that a more than 7-hour systems outage here at Pearson Airport has been resolved, but it made for a frustrating travel day for passengers arriving here to Toronto. It was around 3 o'clock this afternoon when the Canada Border Services Agency reported a systems outage that knocked down its primary inspection kiosks, and Pearson Airport wasn't alone. 10 other airports across the country were impacted, including Billy Bishop and Hamilton Airport. These are the kiosks that international passengers have to go through when they arrive here in Canada. So during the outage, officers had to manually process all the passengers, get their information, get their declaration form, and that led to significant delays. It ended up causing planes to be backed up along the tarmac, waiting to deplane. Some passengers we spoke to, including one radio anchor, told us they were stuck on the plane for nearly 2.5 hours before they were able to get off. Now, it's still unclear tonight what exactly led to the systems outage. CBSA says they are investigating, but they have ruled out a cyber attack. So the good news is things are beginning to return to normal here at Pearson Airport. The system outage has been resolved, but there still may be some residual delays as they work through the 7-hour-long system outage that happened earlier today. Back to you.
0: CJ Nelson. And York police increasing their presence throughout the region this weekend as members of the Jewish community observe the high holy days. Police say command posts will be deployed and police will be increasing patrols near synagogues, community centers, and other gathering places. Officers, they'll be available to answer questions, take reports, and address concerns. And the heightened security comes months after a series of shootings targeting Toronto area synagogues. And in July, two locations of the Jewish-owned Kiva's Bagel Bar were targeted in overnight vandalism and shooting incidents. Toronto police are also increasing their presence across the city during the high holy days. This is Toronto's breaking news, CP24, and we'll take a look at Toronto's top stories. That's next.
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1: Closed captioning of this CP24 program is brought to you by Diamond and Diamond Lawyers, Canada's largest personal injury law firm with over $1 billion in total settlements.

0: A comedy about a Canadian daredevil had its world premiere at TIFF tonight. Jay Baruchel stars in The Stunt Driver. It's a movie inspired by the story of Ken Carter, who risked his life in a series of car stunts in the 70s. It's described as raucous yet heartfelt. On the red carpet tonight, Baruchel spoke about Carter never achieving the fame of American daredevil Evel Knievel.
1: This is what happens when we grow up in a country where, you know, a foreign culture is given priority of real estate on our TV screens. His sort of legend is still very much alive in Montreal. And when I told my mom, who's standing there, that I was doing this movie, she said, "I remember your granddad reading about him in the newspaper and turning to me at the supper table and saying he'll never do it." So it is like, people remember the deed, even if the name isn't household.
0: And fans of Lisa were chanting her name on Festival Street tonight as the pop star attended a world premiere of a documentary about her. Lisa was on the red carpet ahead of the screening of Always La Lisa at Roy Thomson Hall. The film's described as an intimate and transformative documentary tracing her journey from childhood to K-pop superstardom with Blackpink. The film is directed by Soo Kim.
2: I grew up in Michigan in the Midwest in the 70s and the 80s, where I was literally the only Asian person in my school besides me and my brother, and people didn't even know where Korea was. And so to now see stadiums full of people singing Arirang at the BTS concerts, it's mind-blowing and it's so rewarding. It's like, it literally in my dreams, I never thought that would happen. So I'm so glad to be alive when Korea is coming into its own globally.
0: And CP24 is the place to be for TIFF. From the red carpets and the premieres to the stars, we've got it all. And for more on the sights and sounds of this massive festival, just head to our website, cp24.com or the CP24 app. And mayoral candidate Olivia Chow says if she's reelected, she'll implement a weekly fare cap that'll give transit users free rides after they use the TTC 10 times in a week.
3: That's money for groceries, money for your hydro bill, money you can keep in your pocket. I am also committing to freeze TTC fares again in 2027. That will be 4 straight years without a TTC fare increase. When I became the mayor in 2023, TTC riders had just been asked to pay more for less. Fares had gone up, service had been cut. That was a choice.
0: Now, Chow says the funding for this campaign, well, it's already contained in the 2026 budget at just over $12 million, and she had previously pledged to introduce fare capping at 40 rides a month starting next year. Now, mayoral candidate Chris Alexander says riders don't have confidence in the TTC.
4: Let me be frank. People don't feel safe on the TTC. I mean, there's a reliability issue, yes. Trains don't show up. Finch LRT is too slow. Buses may or may not be there when you need them. But everyone I talk to who's not going back to the TTC says it's because they're worried about what might happen to them. They see the TTC being used as part of the shelter system.

0: They've seen an incident that was deeply disturbing to them. Someone being assaulted or harassed.
1: And a statement from candidate Brad Bradford reads in part, Olivia Chow is proposing more of the same, asking us to trust her that she'll follow through in her commitments when she's shown that she'll only do so in an election year. The status quo on affordability and congestion is no longer acceptable. Under Olivia Chow, TTC ridership went down in 2025 and 2026. This year, delays are up 12%. People aren't choosing the TTC because under Mayor Chow, it isn't safe and it isn't reliable. And Unifor says talks with auto giant Stellantis have hit an impasse. Both sides set a deadline of today to reach a deal, but talks, they've hit a snag after 10 days of discussions. Unifor says the future of the idled Brampton assembly plant, that's a major sticking point with 2,200 workers on indefinite layoff. Unifor says it's pausing any further talks for now. Stellantis says out of respect for the bargaining process, it's not commenting right now. The current agreement expires on the 20th of the month. And this is Toronto's breaking news, CP24. We'll take a look at Toronto's top stories. That's next.
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4: The expectations might be at a level that they cannot reach.
3: Every game, every moment.
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1: Today is your day. 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Kubota.
2: I lost someone really close to me from cancer. 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The only real way to check that out is with the whole body MRI. Receiving my results was the best feeling in the world. Finding out that nothing was seriously wrong. What more could you ask for?
3: Detect early stage cancers and over 500 other diseases with zero radiation. Peace of mind is just a scan away.
4: Hello? Hey, Dad. Is Mom with you?
5: Hi, honey.
4: Put her on speaker.
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1: And the Maple Leafs, young guns, they were being put through their paces today as they get set for a test this weekend. The team's prospects held practice at the Ford Performance Center in Etobicoke, and they're getting ready to showcase their skills in the NHL Prospect Challenge that begins tomorrow in Quebec. However, number one overall draft pick Gavin McKenna, he will not be taking part. McKenna has been skating at the rookie camp, but the Leafs want him rested and ready for when the main training camp gets underway next week.
2: I was just doing whatever the team wanted me to do. Obviously, it'd be fun to play some games, but if they think me staying here is best, then I'm okay with that, and I'll listen to what they want. So, yeah, it was a good skate out there today, and very high pace, and look ready to go. So it's exciting, and I'll have some fun watching them.
1: And the Leafs prospects will face their counterparts from the Ottawa Senators on Saturday and then the Winnipeg Jets on Sunday. And the Blue Jays opened a series at home tonight with the Orioles and quickly ran into trouble.
3: As the starter, or with an opener in front of them, here's another one ripped into right field for a base hit. Two more runs will score. It's a five-run inning, and it is 6-0 Baltimore.
1: Well, starter Max Scherzer surrendering five runs in the second inning, it managed to give the Jays five innings of work. Orioles starter Chris Bassitt also went five innings, but held his former teammates to two runs while striking out five. The Jays threatened in the ninth after Brett Bateman hit his first major league homer, but Baltimore wins the game 7-4. And this is Toronto's breaking news. CP24, we'll take a look at Toronto's top stories. That's next.

0: a quick trip outside of the downtown core, you're going to find yourself at the Scarborough Bluffs and Cliffside. You've got this serene beach, epic views, trails, and so much more. It is a place you kind of have to see to believe. Scarborough Bluffs Park and Bluffers Park bring the best of both worlds together. You've got a stretch of sand, water on the right day to go for a swim, and just these really epic views and all that lakeside energy. Rosetta McLean Gardens is this hidden gem just south of Kingston Road. It was once a privately owned estate, but now it's this big, beautiful park. You've got beds of gorgeous flowers and herbs, and of course, this stunning rock fountain. And it's a great lookout spot. You can get an unmatched view of the city and the water, and it is just the most stunning little spots in the city. Tell me, girl, what's up? The hot gossip in the neighborhood. Whoa! I mean, come on, get a look at this view. And we're still in the city of Toronto. It's pretty epic. For the ultimate outdoor playground, you can hit up the waterfront trail. You can go down on two wheels, take a bike ride, go for a walk, a run along the shoreline of Lake Ontario, or just take it easy and enjoy the sounds of nature. And then you can head over to Crescent Park, where you have these unmatched views of the city and the cliffs. It really is so picture perfect. You really can't find this anywhere else. From towering cliffs to beaches to beautiful gardens, the Scarborough Bluffs and Cliffside has so much to offer. Whether it's Instagrammable shots or just moments to catch your breath and be still, it proves you don't have to leave the city to have an amazing escape. For more information, you can visit our website.
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12: Sometimes she's an ugly old witch. Sometimes she's a wise woman. But she always has a name.
13: Baba Yaga.
14: Welcome back. Blue Jays back at it this afternoon for their second game of their three-game series against the Baltimore Orioles.
15: As the starter, or with an opener in front of him, here's another one ripped into right field for a base hit. Two more runs will score. It's a five-run inning, and it is 6-0 Baltimore.
14: Rogers Center. The Jays opened the series last night and quickly ran into trouble. It started Max Scherzer surrendering five runs in the second inning. Orioles starter, former Blue Jay Chris Bassett, held his former team to two runs while striking out five. The Jays threatened in the ninth after Brett Bateman hit his first major league home run. That set the place on fire just a little bit, but Baltimore ended up winning 7-4. The Blue Jays now two games out of the final AL wildcard spot. Moving on now to hockey, Toronto Maple Leafs' first overall pick, Gavin McKenna, won't be taking part in this weekend's NHL Prospect Challenge in Quebec. The 18-year-old was on the ice yesterday at the Ford Performance Center in Etobicoke, but the club says it wants McKenna rested and ready to go when the Leafs open their training camp on Thursday. Other Leaf prospects will be taking part in the four-team tournament, starting in Gatineau, taking on Ottawa today, and then Winnipeg tomorrow. And when the Leafs open training camp next week, Max Domi will not be on the ice. The winger is out indefinitely, according to the club, after complications due to off-season surgery. That surgery was to try and fix an injury that hampered the 31-year-old for most of last year. The Leafs aren't saying exactly what the problem is. Domi racked up 36 points in 80 games last year. And the top two players in the world are set to go head-to-head for the U.S. Open Women's Grand Slam title today in New York. Aryna Sabalenka will look to win her third straight U.S. Open title as she is challenged by soon-to-be top-ranked Elena Rybakina. Sabalenka beat Jessica Pegula in the semis, while Rybakina rallied to oust Coco Gauff. Well, Celine Dion will return to the stage in Paris tonight, 4 years after she was diagnosed with a rare neurological condition.
4: The little girl from Quebec, and now she's that big star. It's crazy.
14: Superfans continue to camp outside Celine Dion's hotel day and night as the City of Lights turns a spotlight on Quebec's superstar. Now, Dion stepped off the concert stage 6 years ago after a diagnosis of stiff person syndrome, which can induce painful spasms. The site for the series of the 16 sold-out concerts for now is in the Plenitude Arena. And pop superstar Harry Styles is extending his record-breaking tour, and now he's coming to Toronto. Styles is adding 25 more shows to his Together tour next year, and he'll perform two shows here in the city on May 7th and 8th at Rogers Stadium. The 2027 run kicks off in Phoenix April 2nd. And the Toronto Zoo has named the newest addition to its camel herd, Zorig. Is a Bactrian camel, which are native to Mongolia. The cast name means courage and determination. It was chosen by camel herders from the other side of the world through engagement involving the local Mongolian embassy. Now, Zorg is the third calf born to Surya and Zip. The herd is now up to seven camels. It's 7:26, 14 degrees. 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We'll be back with the city's top stories.
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3: Dr. Larson was in a car accident. She has no recollection of the last 8 years.
4: I used to run this department, and now I'm an intern. I don't know who I am.
5: Every assist, every stop, every did you see that?

0: Toronto Blue Jays running out of time to try to nail that last AL wildcard spot. They got to start winning game two of the three-game series against the Baltimore Orioles is this afternoon.
1: As the starter, or with an opener in front of him, here's another one ripped into right field for a base hit. Two more runs will score. It's a five-run inning, and it is 6-0 Baltimore.
0: Yeah, the O's playing homewreckers right now at the Rogers Center. Max Scherzer surrendering five runs in the second inning, and our old pal Chris Bassitt started for Baltimore. Held his teammates to two runs while striking out five. The Jays did threaten in the ninth after Brett Bateman hit his first major league home run, but Baltimore ended up winning this one 7-4. The Blue Jays two games out of that final AL wildcard spot. Well, hockey just around the corner. Leafs first overall pick Evan McKenna will not be taking part in this weekend's NHL Prospect Challenge in Quebec. The 18-year-old was at the Ford Performance Center in Etobicoke yesterday, but the club says that it wants McKenna rested and ready to go for Leafs training camp, which is Thursday. Other Leaf prospects will be taking part in the four-team tournament starting today in Gatineau, taking on Ottawa today, and then Winnipeg tomorrow. And with that, the Leafs open training camp next week, as I said, on Thursday. And Max Domi will not be on the ice. The winger is out indefinitely, this according to the club, after complications due to off-season surgery. That surgery was to try and fix an injury that hampered the 31-year-old for most of last year. The Leafs aren't saying exactly what the issue is. Domi racked up 36 points in 80 games. And the top two players in the world are set to go head-to-head for the U.S. Open's Women's Grand Slam title today in New York. Aryna Sabalenka will be looking to win her third straight U.S. Open title. She is going to be challenging soon-to-be top-ranked Elena Rybakina. Sabalenka beat Jessica Pegula in the semifinals, while Rybakina rallied to oust Coco Gauff. Okay, switching gears right now. Celine Dion will return to the stage in Paris tonight, 4 years after she revealed her diagnosis of a rare neurological condition.
2: She's the little girl from Quebec, and now she's that big star. It's crazy.
0: Superfans continue to camp outside Celine Dion's hotel day and night as the City of Lights turns a spotlight on the Quebec superstar. Dion stepped off the stage 6 years ago after a diagnosis of stiff person syndrome, which can induce painful spasms. The site for the series of the 16 sold-out concerts for now is the Plentitude Arena. All right, back in Toronto. The zoo has named the newest addition to its camel herd, Zorig, is a Bactrian camel, which are native to Mongolia. The calf's name means courage and determination. It was chosen by camel herders from the other side of the world through engagement involving the local Mongolian embassy. Zorig is the third calf born to Surya and Zip. The herd is now up to seven camels. It's 7:56, 14 degrees. You're watching Toronto's Breaking News. CP24 will be back after the break.
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0: It is day three of the Toronto International Film Festival. I'll tell you about movies that are premiering today.
1: As the starter or with an opener.
0: And the Blue Jays right now in a bit of a thriller when it comes to gaining access to that last wild card spot. Not doing themselves any favors. We'll get your highlights or lowlights from the Rogers Center yesterday. Also happening right now, a man in his 30s is facing impaired charges after a crash in Scarborough. Details coming up. Stay with CP24 for more on these stories. And for further details, go to cp24.com and the CP24 app. Well, one person is facing impaired driving charges after a crash earlier today in Scarborough. This is a scene at Steeles and Warden around 1:30. One of the vehicles rolled over, ending up on its side. One of the drivers, a 36-year-old man, was arrested at the scene. Now, one person was taken to hospital with what are believed to be minor injuries. Police are continuing to investigate and are appealing for anyone with information or dash cam video to contact them. Well, Toronto International Film Festival hits day three. A lot of celebrities you can say hi to, take a photo with. People are out there for the premiere of Drifter. Sung Kang directs and stars in this film, which is described as a character study of a lonesome racetrack custodian with a secret talent for drifting. The car that everyone's talking about is named Lola. It is a vintage Toyota AE86 Corolla. We caught up with the star of the show.
2: Well, let me introduce you to Lola first. She's actually the star of the film, so she's really happy to be here. But for me, this is a true honor as a filmmaker to be at this film festival. One of my first films also was shown here, Better Luck Tomorrow, so I feel like it's full circle. Now making the transition to directing, to be able to premiere and show the public the film for the first time, truly honored.
0: Well, a comedy about a Canadian daredevil had his world premiere at TIFF last night. Jay Baruchel stars in The Stunt Driver. That's a movie inspired by the story of Ken Carter, who risked his life multiple times in a series of car stunts in the 1970s. It is described as a raucous yet heartfelt film. On the red carpet last night, Baruchel spoke about Carter never achieving the fame of American daredevil Evel Knievel.
3: This is what happens when we grow up in a country where, you know, a foreign culture is given priority of real estate on our TV screens. His sort of legend is still very much alive in Montreal. And when I told my mom, who's standing there, that I was doing this movie, she said, "I remember your granddad reading about him in the newspaper and turning to me at the supper table and saying he'll never do it." So it is like, people remember the deed, even if the name isn't household.
0: Well, Julia Sett also made its debut. Christopher Briney and other members of the cast took photos with fans on Festival Street ahead of their premiere at Princess of Wales Theatre. The movie stars Chase Infinity as a gifted university student who becomes romantically involved with a teaching assistant.
4: I remember the first read of the script. I was really struck by just how much I could relate to her, because I remember what it was like being 18 and being a bit unsure and scared to grow into your true and full self. And I think that that was something that I read, and I was like, I feel connected to this. I know that this is a part of a story that can relate to a lot of people. Growing into your own strength at that age is really difficult. Even like me at 26, I'm still trying to figure out who I am, but I think that was something that really struck me, and I really wanted to, I guess, pursue that and explore that.
5: My wife's Canadian, my children have Canadian passports, my daughter's at McGill, so it's like coming home. I've been to TIFF many times. It's a fantastic film festival because the people who watch the movies here are people who love movies. Some of the other film festivals are rather insular, and the people who make movies are watching other people's movies. These people outside, they love stories.
0: Well, fans of K-pop star Lisa were chanting her name on Festival Street as the pop star attended the world premiere of a documentary about herself. Lisa was on the red carpet ahead of the screening of Always La Lisa at Roy Thomson Hall. The film, directed by Soo Kim, described as an intimate, transformative documentary tracing Lisa's journey from childhood to K-pop superstardom with Blackpink.
6: Oh, I mean, working with her is incredible. I mean, she's super warm. Like, she understands me everything, and she always makes sure that everything is fine for me to film. You know, she always creates, like, a comfortable, like surrounding for me. So, yeah, it's been great.
0: Well, a biopic about an iconic Canadian Paralympian made its world premiere at TIFF. Rick Hansen on scene at Roy Thomson Hall for Man in Motion, the Rick Hansen story. The film recounts Hansen's 26-month wheelchair tour in the 80s. The journey raised millions of dollars to eliminate accessibility barriers and transform the perceptions of people with disabilities. The movie was produced by Ryan Reynolds. And of course, TV24 is the place for TIFF, from the red carpets, the premieres. We got live interviews with celebrities once it happens, live on our air. And for anything else, just go to TV24.com or TV24 app. It is 15 degrees right now. Watching Charles breaking news, CP24. We come back. The Blue Jays taking on the Orioles at Rogers Center this afternoon. It's game two of the three-game series.
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24: 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Sometimes she's a wise woman. But she always has a name.
25: Baba Yaga.
0: Welcome back. Well, the Toronto Blue Jays back at it this afternoon. They got to get some wins if they want to go to the playoffs, but this is what happened in their first game of the three-game slate against Baltimore.
7: As the starter or with an opener in front of him, here's another one ripped into right field for a base hit. Two more runs will score. It's a five-run inning, and it is 6-0 Baltimore.
0: The Jays opened their series at the Rogers Center last night. Doing a lot of that, a lot of head shaking. Starter Max Scherzer giving up five runs in the second. Orioles starter Chris Bassitt, remember him? Yeah, held his former teammates to two runs while striking out five. The Jays threatened in the ninth, though, after Brett Bateman gave the Jays some offense. His first home run of his major league career. Baltimore ended up winning, though, 7-4. They're two games out of the final wild card spot. Well, the Toronto Maple Leafs training camp is this week, and their first overall pick, Gavin McKenna, will not be taking part in the NHL Prospect Challenge in Quebec. The 18-year-old was at the Ford Performance Center yesterday. The club says that they want him rested and ready to go for training camp, which is on Thursday. Other Maple Leaf prospects, they will be taking part in Gatineau. They'll take on Ottawa today, Winnipeg tomorrow. And with training camp on Thursday, Max Domi will not be on the ice still. The winger is out indefinitely, this according to the club, after complications due to off-season surgery. Now, that surgery was to try and fix an injury that hampered the 31-year-old for most of last season. The Leafs aren't saying exactly what the issue is. Domi racked up 36 points in 80 games last year. Let's go to Flushing now. The top two players in the world are set to go head-to-head in the U.S. Open women's final in New York today. Aryna Sabalenka will look to win her third straight U.S. Open title. She'll be up against soon-to-be top-ranked Elena Rybakina. Sabalenka defeated Jessica Pegula in the semis, while Rybakina rallied to oust Coco Gauff. to go to Paris now. Why? Because Celine Dion will return to the stage tonight, 4 years after she revealed her rare neurological condition.
1: She's the little girl from Quebec, and now she's that big star. It's crazy.
0: Superfans continue to camp out her hotel all day, all night, as City of Lights turns a spotlight on the Quebec superstar. Dion stepped off the stage 6 years ago after diagnosing her stiff person syndrome. It can induce painful spasms. Well, the site of the series of 16 sold-out concerts is the Plenitude Arena. Well, former Prime Minister Justin Trudeau is getting into show business. You probably saw him out and about doing things on social media. He's teaming up with his longtime chief of staff, Katie Telford, to launch a production company called Hope and Hard Work. It was introduced at TIFF yesterday. In a news release, the company says that it'll create both scripted and unscripted content, and several projects are already being worked out. Trudeau resigned from politics in January of 2025 and has since been on the speaking circuit. 15 degrees, you're watching Toronto's Breaking News, CP24. We'll be back with the city's top stories.
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0: has a way of surprising you. One second, you're surrounded by trails in the Don Valley. The next, you're in the heart of Cabbage Town with these old Victorian-style homes. 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The village of Donvale, a.k.a. Cabbage Town, is a small neighborhood west of the Don Valley. The name Cabbage Town dates back to the 1840s and is related to the Irish immigrants fleeing the potato famine. Today, it's a completely different story. It's a beautiful neighborhood with so much history and so much to explore.
1: 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Well, Cabbage Town's Riverdale Farm is just that. 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Check it out. 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It is 7.5 acres of green space. You've got fields and room to frolic. Hello, cows. And it's something from the outside, but warm and cozy on the inside. Bisou is a neighborhood staple here in Cabbage Town, and you can get your favorite sweet treats and a coffee to go, or sit inside and chill with your friends. The Rainbow Tunnel started as a tribute to a friend by a teen artist back in the 70s in this old rail tunnel. Now, the city did paint over it, but the community rallied together and they brought it back to Technicolor life. The Aga Khan Museum is one of the most striking buildings in the city. It brings together architecture, art, and green spaces, and it's the first museum in North America dedicated to the arts of the Islamic civilizations. Whether you're looking to find a perfect spot to snap a selfie for your feed, or you just want to find a place with an epic view, the Chester Hill Lookout is just that. You can get a view of the highway, check out the traffic, but you can also check out this art by Victor Fraser. This is for all my astrology lovers. You can stand right in the center and find your sign. From farms in the heart of the city to historic buildings to cute little spots to epic views, Cabbage Town and the Don Valley have something for pretty much everyone. For more information, you can visit our website.
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18: Welcome back. Blue Jays back at it this afternoon in their second game of the three-game series against the Baltimore Orioles. Got to win something.
19: As the starter or with an opener in front of them, here's another one ripped into right field for a base hit. Two more runs will score. It's a five-run inning, and it is 6-0 Baltimore.
18: Meow. Yeah, the Jays opened the series at Rogers Center last night. A lot of

0: A lot of heads shaking. Max Scherzer surrendering 5 runs in the second. Old friend alert. Chris Bassett held his former teammates at 2 runs while striking out by the Jays. They did threaten in the ninth. A little bit of drama. Brett Bateman. This should have been a good moment. His first major league home run, but in a losing effort. The Baltimore win 7-4. The Jays 2 games out of that final wild card spot. Well, first overall pick. Remember the Maple Leafs? First overall pick, NHL entry draft. Gavin McKenna not taking part in this weekend's NHL Prospect Challenge in Quebec. The 18-year-old was in Etobicoke, the Ford Performance Center, but the club says he will not be going. They're getting him rested and ready to go for training camp, which is on Thursday. Other league prospects will be taking part in the 4-team tournament starting in Gatineau. They'll take on Ottawa today and Winnipeg tomorrow. And also on Thursday, when Maple Leafs open up training camp, Max Domi will not be on the ice. The winger is out indefinitely, according to the club. After complications due to off-season surgery, that surgery was to try and fix an injury that hampered the 31-year-old most of last season. The Leafs aren't saying what the problem is. Domi, he racked up 36 points in 80 games last year still. Let's go to Flushing now. The top 2 players in the world are set to go head-to-head in the U.S. Open women's final today. Aryna Sabalenka will look to win her 3rd straight U.S. Open. She'll be up against soon-to-be top-ranked Elena Rybakina. Sabalenka beat Jessica Pegula in the semis, while Rybakina beat Coco Gauff. Let's go to Paris. Why? Because Celine Dion will return to the stage 4 years after she revealed her diagnosis of a rare neurological condition.
1: She's the little girl from Quebec, and now she's that big star. It's crazy.
0: Super fans continue to camp outside of her hotel day in, day out, as the City of Lights turns a spotlight on Dion, who stepped off the concert stage 6 years ago after a diagnosis of stiff person syndrome that can induce painful spasms. Well, the site for the 16 sold-out concerts, the Plenitude Arena. Well, pop star Harry Styles is extending his record-breaking tour, and he's coming to Toronto. Styles adding 25 more shows to his Together Together tour next year. He'll perform 2 shows here in the city, May 7th and 8th at Rogers Stadium. Got to fix those bleachers first. The 2027 run kicks off in Phoenix, April 2nd. Former Prime Minister Justin Trudeau getting into showbiz. He's teaming up with his longtime chief of staff, Katie Telford, to launch a production company called Hope and Hard Work. It was introduced at TIFF yesterday. In a news release, the company says that it'll create both scripted and unscripted content. Several projects already in development. Trudeau resigned from politics in January of 2025 and has since been on the speaking circuit and the concert circuit. Toronto Zoo has named its newest addition to their camel herd. Zorig is a Bactrian camel. They come from Mongolia. The cat's name means courage and determination. It was chosen by camel herders from the other side of the world after working with the Mongolian embassy. Zorig is the 3rd calf born to Surya and Zip. The herd is now up to 7 camels. 15 degrees, you're watching Toronto's breaking news, CP24. We'll be back with the city's top stories.
2: Dr. Larson was in a car accident. She has no recollection of the last 8 years.
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0: It is day three of the Toronto International Film Festival. We'll talk about what premiered last night and what's coming up today. And we have a crash to tell you about in North York. More details on that in moments. And York Region Police will be increasing their presence this weekend as members of the Jewish community are observing the High Holy Days. Details coming up. Watching Toronto's breaking news, CP24. I'm Phil Perkins. Thanks for joining us on this Saturday morning. We'll start on the roads right now. Two-vehicle crash in North York has sent two people to hospital. Toronto Police and the EMS were called to the area of Alliance Avenue and Rockcliffe Boulevard around 3:30 in the morning. The collision ended up with one of the vehicles on its roof. Two people, men in their 30s, taken to hospital with what appears to be just minor injuries. There is no word on any charges yet. That investigation is ongoing. And Toronto Police also looking for suspects in relation to a shooting in North York. They were called to the area Cassandra Boulevard and Underhill Drive just before 6. There's no injuries, but police say there is damage to a residence. So far, no shooter info is available. That investigation, again, just started. And police are investigating a shooting near Jane and Finch. It happened around 3:45 a.m. Friday at Finch and Driftwood. Paramedics say the victim was taken to hospital with non-life-threatening injuries. No suspect information has been released. And a man is facing a first-degree murder charge after a woman was found dead in Burlington. Officers were called to an apartment at Guelph Line and Glencrest Road around 6:30 Thursday morning. The victim was found dead inside of the residence, 46-year-old man, taken into custody. And police announced yesterday he is charged with one count of first-degree murder. Investigators haven't released his identity but say that the accused and the victim knew each other. Police aren't looking for anyone else. And police are trying to identify a suspect in a series of robberies at Square One Shopping Center. Investigators have released these images of the man they're looking for. He's accused of approaching at least three shoppers while they're walking to their vehicles and then taking electronics that they had just bought. Police say one victim suffered significant injuries. Suspects around 6 feet with a thin build with black hair. He is wearing a medical mask and gloves. If you see him, call police or Crime Stoppers. And the police in New York Region increasing their presence this weekend as members of the Jewish community are observing the High Holy Days. Police say command posts will be deployed and police will be on patrol near synagogues, community centers, and other gathering places. Officers will be available to answer questions, take reports, and address any concerns. Bond Mayor Stephen Del Duca hopes the addition of extra officers will make people feel safer.
1: Given what we have seen these last nearly 3 years, including back on March 7th, right here in the city of Vaughan, one of our synagogues that was shot at, we've seen all kinds of literally garbage take place as it relates to just totally deplorable behavior that's not acceptable. But this is a community that has been consistently targeted and terrorized. Obviously, look, I've said this, every politician has said it, anti-Semitism, Jew hatred has no place in the city, has no place in this country. Sadly, in some quarters, it's almost become normalized these last 3 years. That has to stop.
0: The insecurity comes months after a series of shootings targeting Toronto area synagogues as well. Back in July, at two locations of Kiva's Bagel Bar, which is Jewish owned, were targeted in overnight vandalism and shootings. Toronto police are also increasing their presence across the city. Let's focus on the municipal election happening at the end of October. Toronto mayoral candidate Olivia Chow says that if she's reelected, she will implement a weekly fare cap that'll give transit users free rides after they use a TTC 10 times in a week.
2: That's money for groceries, money for your hydro bill, money you can keep in your pocket. I am also committing to freeze TTC fares again in 2027. That will be 4 straight years without a TTC fare increase. When I became the mayor in 2023, TTC riders had just been asked to pay more for less. Fares had gone up, service had been cut. That was a choice.
0: Chow says that the funding for this campaign promise is already in the 2026 budget at just over $12 million. She had previously pledged to introduce fare capping at 40 rides a month starting next year. Right now, it is at 47. And mayoral candidate that Chris Alexander shot down Mayor LaVue Chow's TTC plan yesterday afternoon.
3: We need more riders. Regular riders shouldn't have their fares frozen, I don't think, endlessly. They've been frozen for 3 years. We're going to have a proposal, a detailed proposal next week, that tries to optimize reliability, revenue, ridership, while looking at that issue of repairs. That involves generating more revenue from those who can pay. We very much want to help those who are on fixed incomes, who need a break. We think those categories are first and foremost students and seniors.
0: In a statement from mayoral candidate Brad Bradford, it reads in part, quote, Olivia Chow is proposing more of the same, asking us to trust her and that she'll follow through on her commitments when she's shown that she'll only do so in an election year. The status quo on affordability and congestion is no longer acceptable. Under Olivia Chow, TTC ridership went down in 2025 and 2026. This year, delays are up 12%. People aren't choosing the TTC because under Mayor Chow, it isn't safe and it isn't reliable. Well, as the GTA prepares to head to the polls next month, the CB24 is handing the microphone directly to the people running for office. This is your platform. If you're watching this right now, you want to get your voice heard, got to come to us. It is called Your 30 Seconds, an elevator pitch, if you will. It'll be on our channel. Take a look at these folks. This has happened in previous elections. So if you're running for Mayor of Toronto or any municipality in York, Peel, Halton, or Durham, or for Toronto City Council, we want to hear from you. 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Come to Bell Media Studios at 299 Queen Street West on Thursday, September 17th. 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So it's from 8 a.m. until 6 p.m. 30 seconds to tell us what you're all about and why you deserve our vote. 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We'll talk about it all day. Okay, a transit note to know about. There is no Up Express service. The line completely closed from Union to Pearson to allow for construction. GO buses will run in its place, but they will only go from Union to Terminal 1. An automaker, Stellantis, is working on a deal to potentially sell their Brampton assembly plant. It's currently idle. This move comes as the union representing Canadian workers at the company paused contract talks, citing a deadlock. Stellantis has confirmed it has a memorandum of understanding with Rochelle, that is a Canadian defense supplier that makes armored vehicles. More than 2,000 Brampton workers have been out of work for the last 2 years when the plant first shut down. Well, hundreds of global investors are set to gather in Toronto next week for the first ever Canada Investment Summit. They're expected to address the persistent capital shortfall dogging the Canadian economy while meeting with Prime Minister Mark Carney and many of Canada's premiers. Major projects will be pitched, with Carney setting what many experts consider a lofty goal, attracting $1 trillion in investment over the next 5 years. Well, speaking of the economy, a new report suggests that Ontario will post the weakest economic growth out of all the provinces this year. The outlook from Signal 49 Research says Ontario's economy will expand by just 0.2%. It notes that Ontario and Quebec are most affected by U.S. tariffs because of their heavy manufacturing sectors. They are intertwined. The report says Newfoundland and Labrador is expected to lead Canada's economic growth for the second straight year. That's due to higher crude prices and offshore oil projects. Well, U.S. lawmaker in Pennsylvania calling for President Trump to rename another Great Lake. Last month, Trump signed an executive order renaming Lake Ontario to Lake America. It happened as the U.S.-Canada trade talks have collapsed. Well, now, Pennsylvania Republican David Maloney wants the president to make another change, pushing for Lake Erie to be renamed Lake Pennsylvania, even though Lake Erie touches a couple states. Premier Ford, a hit back when Lake Ontario was renamed south of the border, unveiling this massive sign in Hamilton. Prime Minister Mark Carney dismissed Trump's move, saying Lake Ontario, well, it's the name, it's older than Canada and the U.S. before they're even countries. Well, Canada's military formally making one of the biggest changes to its structure in decades. The Department of Defense has announced three new divisions: large-scale combat and crisis response, domestic defense, and infrastructure support. The first Canadian division, based in Edmonton, also known as the Maneuver Division, was launched yesterday and will be the Army's primary fighting force. It's 15 degrees now. You're watching Toronto's Breaking News, CP24. We'll be back with the city's top stories.
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0: beautiful indie coffee shops to some of the best vintage finds in the city and beautiful street art, Dundas Street West really does have it all. And the best way to check it all out is by touring it. The Dundas West Open Air Museum is a colorful outdoor gallery featuring more than 35 massive murals that celebrate everything from local history to indigenous culture to global icons and dreamlike imagery. Take a stroll, snap some pictures, or just join a free walking tour because Dundas West has a story in every single mural, and these walls have a lot to say. No trip to Little Portugal is complete without a traditional Portuguese tart, a pastel de nata. And here at Caldense Bakery, I mean, it doesn't get much better than this. I mean, look at that. Lula Lounge is legendary here along Dundas Street West in Little Portugal. If you like to do a little salsa dancing or bachata, whatever you want, you can do it here. They've also got free lessons on the weekends. Dundas Street West has quickly become the go-to spot for finding great vintage finds. Now, here at Expo Vintage, they've got everything. Maybe a dress for a vacation. I swear, I used to wear these in gym class. They've got everything here from 70s fashion to Y2K fashion to the more modern stuff or your favorite band scene. You really can't go wrong. Everything you need is in here. 92 was a good year. 92 was a good year. Shout out to the 92 Jays. Penny Arcade is a mix of amazing consignment and vintage finds. They've got pretty much everything you could ever need here. Plus, a lot of the stuff made by local creators and makers. I mean, you can get everything you need in one spot. And they've got a fun additional thing if you want to come for a visit. Another fun part of Penny Arcade is the Lucida photo booth. Now, a fun fact about this one, it's an analog photo booth, so there's actually a black room mixed in inside. It takes about 3 minutes for the photos to finish, but they are one of a kind. Hold on a second. Ladies, are you done?
1: Yeah.
0: Can I see yours?
1: Yes, of course.
0: I mean, what a keepsake. So cool. Dundas Street West is all about discovery. Whether it's food, art, culture, vintage finds, it has it all. And the best way to explore it is by walking through it. For more information, you can visit our website.

0: It is day three of the Toronto International Film Festival. I'll tell you about movies that are premiering today.
1: As the starter or with an opener.
0: And the Blue Jays right now in a bit of a thriller when it comes to gaining access to that last wild card spot. Not doing themselves any favors. We'll get you highlights or lowlights from the Rogers Center yesterday. Also happening right now, a man in his 30s is facing impaired charges after a crash in Scarborough. Details coming up. Stay with CP24 for more on these stories. And for further details, go to cp24.com and the CP24 app. Well, one person is facing impaired driving charges after a crash earlier today in Scarborough. This is a scene at Steeles and Warden around 1:30. One of the vehicles rolled over, ending up on its side. One of the drivers is a 36-year-old man who was arrested at the scene. Now, one person was taken to hospital with what are believed to be minor injuries. Police are continuing to investigate and are appealing for anyone with information or dash cam video to contact them. Well, Toronto International Film Festival hits day three. A lot of celebrities you can say hi to, take a photo with. People are out there. For the premiere of Drifter, Sung Kang directs and stars in this film, which is described as a character study of a lonesome racetrack custodian with a secret talent for drifting. The car that everyone's talking about is named Lola. It is a vintage Toyota AE86 Corolla. We caught up with the star of the show.
2: Well, let me introduce you to Lola first. Yeah. She's actually the star of the film, so she's really happy to be here. But for me, this is a true honor as a filmmaker to be at this film festival. One of my first films also was shown here, Better Luck Tomorrow, so I feel like it's full circle. Now making the transition to directing, to be able to premiere and show the public the film for the first time, truly honored.
0: Well, a comedy about a Canadian daredevil had his world premiere at TIFF last night. Jay Baruchel stars in The Stunt Driver. That is a movie inspired by the story of Ken Carter, who risked his life multiple times in a series of car stunts in the 1970s. It is described as a raucous yet heartfelt film. On the red carpet last night, Baruchel spoke about Carter never achieving the fame of American daredevil Evel Knievel.
3: This is what happens when we grow up in a country where, a foreign culture is given priority of real estate on our TV screens. His sort of legend is still very much alive in Montreal. And when I told my mom, who's standing there, that I was doing this movie, she said, "I remember your granddad reading about him in the newspaper and turning to me at the supper table and saying he'll never do it." So it is like, people remember the deed, even if the name isn't household.
0: Well, Julia Sett also made its debut. Christopher Briney and other members of the cast took photos with fans on Festival Street ahead of their premiere at Princess of Wales Theatre. The movie stars Chase Infinity as a gifted university student who becomes romantically involved with a teaching assistant.
4: I remember the first read of the script. I was really struck by just how much I could relate to her, because I remember what it was like being 18 and being a bit unsure and scared to grow into your true and full self. And I think that was something that I read, and I was like, I feel connected to this. I know that this is a part of a story that can relate to a lot of people. Growing into your own strength at that age is really difficult. Even like me at 26, I'm still trying to figure out who I am, but I think that was something that really struck me, and I really wanted to, I guess, pursue that and explore that.
5: My wife's Canadian, my children have a Canadian passport, my daughter's at McGill, so it's like coming home. I've been to TIFF many times. It's a fantastic film festival because the people who watch the movies here are people who love movies. Some of the other film festivals are rather insular, and the people who make movies are watching other people's movies. These people outside, they love stories.
0: Well, fans of K-pop star Lisa were chanting her name on Festival Street as the pop star attended the world premiere of a documentary about herself. Lisa was on the red carpet ahead of the screening of Always La Lisa at Roy Thomson Hall. The film, directed by Soo Kim, described as an intimate, transformative documentary tracing Lisa's journey from childhood to K-pop superstardom with Blackpink.
6: Oh, I mean, working with her is incredible. I mean, she's super warm. Like, she understands me everything, and she always makes sure that everything is fine for me to film. You know, she always creates, like, a comfortable, like surrounding for me. So, yeah, it's been great.
0: Well, a biopic about an iconic Canadian Paralympian made its world premiere at TIFF. Rick Hansen on scene at Roy Thomson Hall for Man in Motion, the Rick Hansen story. The film recounts Hansen's 26-month wheelchair tour in the 80s. The journey raised millions of dollars to eliminate accessibility barriers and transform the perceptions of people with disabilities. The movie was produced by Ryan Reynolds. And of course, TV24 is the place for TIFF, from the red carpets, the premieres. We got live interviews with celebrities once it happens, live on our air. And for anything else, just go to TV24.com or TV24 app. It is 15 degrees right now. Watching Charles breaking news, TV24. We come back. The Blue Jays taking on the Orioles at Rogers Center this afternoon. It's game two of the three-game series.
7: Another one ripped into right field for a base hit. Two more runs will score.

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0: Welcome back. Well, the Toronto Blue Jays back at it this afternoon. They got to get some wins if they want to go to the playoffs, but this is what happened in the first game of the three-game slate against Baltimore.
1: As the starter, or with an opener in front of him, here's another one ripped into right field for a base hit. Two more runs will score. It's a five-run inning, and it is 6-0 Baltimore.
0: The Jays opened their series at the Rogers Center last night. And yeah, a lot of that, a lot of head shaking. Starter Max Scherzer giving up five runs in the second. Orioles starter Chris Bassitt, remember him? Yeah, held his former teammates to two runs while striking out five. The Jays threatened in the ninth, though, after Brett Bateman gave the Jays some offense. His first home run of his major league career. Baltimore ended up winning, though, 7-4. They're two games out of the final wild card spot. Well, the Toronto Maple Leafs training camp is this week, and their first overall pick, Gavin McKenna, will not be taking part in the NHL Prospect Challenge in Quebec. The 18-year-old was at the Ford Performance Center yesterday, but the club says that they want him rested and ready to go for training camp, which is on Thursday. Other Maple Leaf prospects, they will be taking part in Gatineau. They'll take on Ottawa today, Winnipeg tomorrow. And with training camp on Thursday, Max Domi will not be on the ice still. The winger is out indefinitely, this according to the club, after complications due to off-season surgery. Now, that surgery was to try and fix an injury that hampered the 31-year-old for most of last season. The Leafs aren't saying exactly what the issue is. Domi racked up 36 points in 80 games last year. Let's go to Flushing now. The top two players in the world are set to go head-to-head in the U.S. Open women's final in New York today. Aryna Sabalenka will look to win her third straight U.S. Open title. She'll be up against soon-to-be top-ranked Elena Rybakina. Sabalenka defeated Jessica Pegula in the semis, while Rybakina rallied to oust Coco Gauff. Let's go to Paris now. Why? Because Celine Dion will return to the stage tonight, 4 years after she revealed her rare neurological condition.
2: Little girl from Quebec, and now she's that big star. Crazy.
0: Superfans continue to camp out her hotel all day, all night, as City of Lights turns a spotlight on the Quebec superstar. Dion stepped off the stage 6 years ago after diagnosing her stiff person syndrome. It can induce painful spasms. Well, the site of the series of 16 sold-out concerts is the Plenitude Arena. Well, former Prime Minister Justin Trudeau is getting into show business. You probably saw him out and about doing things on social media. He's teaming up with his longtime chief of staff, Katie Telford, to launch a production company called Hope and Hard Work. It was introduced at TIFF yesterday in a news release. The company says it'll create both scripted and unscripted content, and several projects are already being worked out. Trudeau resigned from politics in January of 2025 and has since been on the speaking circuit. It's 15 degrees. You're watching Toronto's Breaking News, CP24. We'll be back with the city's top stories.
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4: You guys don't want to leave. 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
2: Hello? Hey, Dad. Is Mom with you?
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5: The following is a paid commercial program. Some guests on the program appear on behalf of paid sponsors. The opinions expressed in the program are provided for information purposes only and are not necessarily those of Bell Media. To the extent such opinions relate to a professional field, including medicine, health, law, or finance, these opinions do not constitute professional advice and should not be interpreted as a recommendation for any specific treatment plan, product, service, or course of action.
1: This week on Things to Know TO, consumer expert Barry Choi teaches us financial literacy and budgeting for back to school. Specsavers explains the importance of adding an eye exam to your back to school checklist. Plus, DIY and lifestyle expert Denise Wild shares some simple ways to make the school year easier, happier, and healthier. And Ocean Spray shows us their all new line of sparkling juices. Hello, everyone. I'm Nicole Servinus. My co-host, Teddy Wilson, is on vacation, but we'll be back next week. Welcome to Things to Know TO. For those of you who don't know, we are a weekly show highlighting some of the local businesses and initiatives right here in our community. Now, I know back to school season is upon us, and while we kind of think about what the kids are learning at school, I can't help but reflect on what kids are learning at home. One thing that I think is such a reminder for parents to kind of have the time to sit down with their kids to discuss is about financial literacy. I know I wish I learned a lot of hard lessons much earlier on. And well, today I catch up with consumer expert Barry Choi, who's going to teach us financial literacy and some important tips for budgeting back to school. A new Capital One Canada survey shows that 82% of parents plan to involve their kids in a back to school budget. But this is 4% less, a drop from last year. So consumer expert Barry Choi is here with advice on how families can manage costs during one of the priciest seasons of the year. No surprise there. Hey, Barry?
6: Not really when you think about it. It is a bit of a tricky time right now.
1: It is a bit of a tricky time. So tell me why you think it's less than it was last year.
6: Well, when you look at like what's happened over the last 2 years, a lot of families are facing financial uncertainty. So it's totally understandable that it's difficult to teach others about personal finance when there's so many issues going on. But for me, the real concern is the fact that 18% of parents said they're not planning to involve their children at all in the budgeting conversation. To me, skipping those conversations is a missed opportunity to teach your kids real world money skills, because learning to budget is one of those things that carry over to adulthood. So even something as simple as telling your kids like, hey, this is how the family budget works, or even how much we spend on groceries, it can have a meaningful impact, and that just really carries a lot of weight.
1: What if parents can like make some adjustments to kind of ease those costs and these budgets?
6: Yeah, I think first we got to look at the numbers. So survey found that the average parent spends about $9,000 or just over $9,000 a year per child. Now,
1: I see that reaction.
6: I know you don't have
1: kids. Warning.
6: To be fair, you know, that is a little bit higher than last year, and it does sound crazy, but it includes things such as food, daycare, extracurriculars, clothes, tech, toys. So when you really think about it, okay, that sounds about right. But, you know, if you don't have kids, like, oh my goodness, that is a big number, right? But here's what I find really interesting. 59% of those surveys said they're not actively looking for coupons or sales. Maybe some people are like, oh, it's not worth my time, or they're just super busy. They don't have time to look for those deals. But these days, we've talked about this before, it's so easy to find deals. There's digital apps where you can see all the local flyers to see what's on sale. If you're signed up with your favorite retailers, they'll always email you when there's a deal.
1: Yeah.
6: And another thing we've talked about all the time, and this is where one of the trends I'm seeing, is a lot of parents, a lot of families, and even single individuals, they're using their loyalty points to offset costs. So whether they're using it for travel, groceries, or gas, you've got those points and you're worried about your budget, it's just an easy way to use your points to offset some of your costs.
1: Absolutely. Now, how do credit cards come into play when it comes to budgeting, Barry?
6: If you're always paying your bills every single month on time, well, then the right cards, such as the Capital One Smart Rewards credit card or MasterCard, can really benefit you. And what I mean by that is if you're paying off your bills in full, it rewards you through loyalty points or points that are easy to redeem and never expire. So that means when you're making your everyday purchases, you have the potential ability to save in the future. Mm-hmm. And what I love about Capital One is their app. You can set up personalized alerts so you can be alerted if there's any suspicious activity or if you've got a payment due coming up. So you're always on the ball for fraud or, you know, just make paying on time. So Capital One Canada offers simple, practical, and transparent solutions for Canadians who are looking to succeed with credit and reach their financial goals.
1: What are some other tools or maybe resources that can help with financial literacy that maybe, you know, people can use again at home with their kids and start having this conversation sooner rather than later?
6: You know what? That's a great question. I would say that one of my favorite resources is the Capital One Life and Credit blog, because this has practical tips. Some topics include how to manage the budget in your relationship, what a good credit score is, or how to build a budget. We're talking about that earlier. And what makes this relevant is this is written by real people and it's a real life scenario. So it doesn't matter if you're a young adult or if you've got family, you can really relate to these situations. But another site I love is the Government of Canada website. I know we talked about government. Usually it sounds a little bit boring, but very specific topics like what is that RRSP? They can give you a detailed breakdown about the tax benefits. And speaking about tax, it even tells you like what the different tax brackets means. So a lot of great educational resources out there. We just got to take the time to figure it out.
1: And it's worth taking the time to figure
6: always.
1: Out, right?
6: Always.
1: Thank you so much, Barry. Where can people go to learn more?
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11: Welcome back, friends, to Things to Know TO. So while we're on the topic of back to school, often your checklist includes things like backpack, maybe a new laptop, some pencils, a pencil case. I also think top of mind should be your eye health. And while Specsavers explains the importance of adding an eye exam to your back to school checklist, check it out. It's that time of year. Yes, back to school time. And Specsavers explains the importance of eye health in children heading back to the classroom. So here to shed more light on the topic is Clinical Services Director with Specsavers, Naomi Barber. Naomi, it's great to see you.
12: Thank you so much for having me. I got that pun.
11: I'll stop with them because I can get carried away. But you know what? This is such a great time and a reminder for parents to really check in on their children ahead of going back to school. Why should parents make this a part of their checklist?
12: Yeah, we really wanted to take this opportunity. It is back to school time, and preventative eye care is so important for kids. We know that one in four children at about the time they begin school will have a vision problem, and often that can go undetected for a period of time. So now's the time to get in for an eye exam, use the health benefits that you've got, and make sure that you've got peace of mind.
11: Certainly. What are some signs that a parent should look out for when it comes to their child's vision?
12: It's a great question. Things like eye rubbing, red or complaints of sore eyes, particularly towards the end of the day, sometimes headaches, or just irritability, particularly when doing focus tasks. They're things to look for. But a really important message for parents is that often there won't be much in the way of signs. So many children don't really know. They're not seeing as well as they should. They don't have a comparison. So it's really important to see an optometrist, irrespective of whether you suspect anything might be amiss.
11: Absolutely. I mean, you don't know that you can't see clearly unless there is a direct comparison, right? It makes a huge difference. So for people or parents who maybe don't know what to expect and really want to make sure their child feels comfortable and at ease doing an eye exam, because for some it can be a little intimidating, what can they really expect?
12: Yeah, totally. So it can be quite intimidating, but there's nothing to fear with eye exams. We have so much great technology, and optometrists are specifically trained to see and assess children. So we don't need a child to be able to read the letters on the chart. We can use special lights and toys to assess the whole health or picture of their vision. And the other really important thing is it's not just about how well they're seeing, although that's very important. It's also about the health of the back of their eye, and we're able to image very non-invasively and very quickly.
11: How often should kids be really getting eye exams? I know we're talking about right now and it being a great time heading back into school, but how often should parents revisit and really look into it? I can't help myself.
12: Yeah. We're on a roll here now. The Canadian Association of Optometry suggests an annual eye exam, and that's very specific. It's because kids, just like the rest of their bodies, their eyes are growing. And so we expect quite a bit of development, change, and evolution of the eyes all the way from birth to their teenage years, so every year. And OHIP covers that eye exam with optometrists because the government recognises how important this is. Really think about it as part of that back-to-school checklist. Pop it on the list. It is a quick and convenient appointment. Your local optometrist will be very happy to see you and your children. And make sure you prioritize that. Starting the school year strong is really important.
11: It's also a good opportunity to look at yourself in the mirror and really make sure that you're following up with your own appointments, right?
12: Absolutely. You can get it all done in one hit. And that makes it just one less thing to worry about as we get into the busier time of fall and Christmas and all of that as well.
11: So Naomi, how can people and parents learn more?
12: Go to specsavers.ca. 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
11: Fantastic. Thank you so much, Naomi. Happy eye health to everyone, and make sure you get those checkups in.
12: Thank you so much. Great to see you, Nicole.
11: Definitely a good reminder to make your eye health top on the list. Now coming up next, DIY and lifestyle expert Denise Wild shares some simple ways to make the school year easier, happier, and healthier for the whole family.
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11: 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It's that time of year. Yes, back.

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1: Something else that's helpful is obviously our eye health, especially when you're sitting down, you're looking at the board or your computer for a long time. 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
1: Wow.
0: 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They have a location in Eaton Centre, okay. 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
1: Absolutely. Thank you so much, Denise, for setting us up and setting up all the kiddos, of course. Where can people Thank find you. More information if they have questions and or want to shop?
0: Yes, my website is denisewild.com, and on Instagram, I'm @MeDeniseWild.
1: Fantastic. Happy back
0: Thank
1: to school.
0: You.
1: Thank you
0: Happy
1: so much.
0: Happy back to school.
1: Such great tips from Denise. Now, don't go anywhere, because up next, we're going to add a little sparkle to your day with Ocean Spray, who's going to show us an all-new line of sparkling juices. Also great for the lunchbox.
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7: Welcome back, everyone, to Things to Know TO. So as we're talking about back to school, again, we're checking off everything. We're giving you all the reminders. Now, one of my personal favorite things that I looked forward to, I know this sounds really silly, but when I opened my lunchbox and I had a refreshing drink, especially when you're running around at recess or running around from classroom, doing rotary, all the things, it's nice to have a cool, refreshing beverage. And here with an idea is Ocean Spray, because they have an all new line of sparkling juices and delicious.
8: So it turns out there's a lot more behind a sparkling beverage than most Canadians are aware of. In fact, the journey starts long before it reaches this can. We're stepping inside the fun world of sparkle farming. It's all to celebrate Ocean Spray's all-new zero-sugar sparkling juices. Ooh, it hit them. Let's learn more. This is really exciting. I am here with a sparkle farmer. Good to meet you.
9: Hey, how are you?
8: What's it like being a sparkle farmer?
9: I don't know any other way. It's the best. It's great. You get up nice and early. You get in a nice pond like this, and you farm sparkle. How do you, like, what's a better phrase than that?
8: I love that. Know? So for folks who don't know, tell us a little bit more about the art of sparkle farming.
9: Sure. I mean, kind of the secret lies in the varietals,
8: okay,
9: right?
8: Like,
9: crops or grapes or anything like that, there's different varietals, and every varietal's got its own personality.
8: Yeah. So for folks out there who, let's call them non-believers or skeptics, who maybe think that sparkles just kind of magically appear in the can, what would you say to those skeptics, Doug, as a sparkle farmer yourself?
9: Well, you know, the biggest thing that I would say is come on down.
8: Yeah.
9: You know, get here, open up a can, see what sparkles feel like on the tongue, on the palate.
8: Yeah.
9: There's no better way to bring yourself into believing than actually experiencing.
8: And you got the one, obviously, with zero sugar, which
9: that's
8: is huge.
9: Right.
8: Is that its own varietal of sparkle in the zero sugar?
9: So no, the varietal is the same.
8: Okay.
9: It's just on how we process everything.
8: Right.
9: When sparkling, I like to say, as I've said many times, when the sparkle is this good, you don't need a lot of sugar.
8: Right.
9: It doesn't need to have all those extra sort of flavors pumped into it. It's great to go on its own. Great expression, as we like to say.
8: And it's key to have a good sparkle farmer to get them, right?
9: Well.
8: Yeah. And just lastly, how many sparkles go into a can? Do you know?
9: A lot. I mean, obviously every can varies a little bit, but millions.
8: Millions.
9: Tons and tons. Like, general one harvest in one part of a morning is around 8,000, and it takes several to get one can.
8: So I know a ton goes into this, but like, what's the key? What's the core of sparkle farming?
9: Rule number one, respect the sparkle. Rule number two, don't rush. Let the skimmer do the work. And rule number three, as always, patience. So it's a lot. It's a lot of work.
8: Well, thank you for your work. I know you and your family have been sparkle farmers going back many generations, so thank you very much.
9: Thank you. Thanks for coming.
8: Cool. I'm going to go give it a shot, okay? Let's go sparkle farming. These sparkles aren't ready to be harvested yet. Let's go look for a more mature crop.
10: Respect the sparkle.
8: You have to be very quiet around them. And look at this. I've struck the mother load.
10: Don't rush. The skimmer do the work.
8: And in. Look at this crop.
11: Big sparkles? Little sparkles? This is incredible. I'm gonna take these out and then come back and harvest some more.
10: Rule number three is always patience.
11: We've got a great crop. Exhilarating. All of the sparkles.

0: During a busy day of sparkle farming, it's also important to carve out a bit of time to relax.
1: Oh. Ah, sparkly.
2: I can taste it, even though I can't really taste it. I taste it. I definitely got to get me some of those. Thank you, everyone, so much for joining us today on Things to Know TO. 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And please follow us on social media. That is social media. We are at Things to Know TO. And if you want to have your business featured on the show, we would absolutely love that. 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Bye for now, everyone. I'm Nicole Stravinas. Teddy will be back next week, and we'll see you next week.
3: The preceding was a paid commercial program. Some guests on the program appear on behalf of paid sponsors. The opinions expressed in the program are provided for information purposes only and are not necessarily those of Bell Media. To the extent such opinions relate to a professional field, including medicine, health, law, or finance, these opinions do not constitute professional advice and should not be interpreted as a recommendation for any specific treatment plan, product, service, or course of action.

0: day three of the Toronto International Film Festival. We'll look ahead to some of the movies that are premiering today and also see some celebrities we chatted with yesterday. Two men in their 30s are recovering after an early morning two-vehicle crash in North York. Details coming up. And York Regional Police will be stepping up patrols this weekend as members of the Jewish community observe the High Holy Days. Details coming up. 7 o'clock, 18 degrees now. You're watching Toronto's Breaking News, CP24. I'm Phil Perkins. Thanks for joining us. We start in Scarborough, where one person is facing impaired driving charges after an overnight crash. This is the scene at Steeles and Warden around 1:30 a.m. One of the vehicles rolled over, ending up on its side. A 36-year-old man arrested at the scene. Another person was taken to hospital with minor injuries. Police are appealing to anyone who may have any information or dash cam video to give them a call. And let's go to North York now. Two vehicle crash sent two people to hospital. First responders arrived at Alliance Avenue and Rockcliffe Boulevard around 3:30 in the morning. One of the vehicles ended up on its roof. There is no word on what caused the crash. Any charges at this time have not been announced. A fire outside an East End auto body shop being considered suspicious. This happened around 2 in the morning at Middlefield and Steeles. A vehicle in the parking lot was on fire when crews arrived. No injuries have been reported. Also, no word on any suspects. And a man in his 50s is in hospital after being stabbed last night in the East End. Happened around 11 at an apartment at Kingston and Midland. Police say the two people are known to each other. The injuries, not life-threatening. A 26-year-old man has been arrested. And Toronto police are investigating a shooting in North York. They were called to the area of Cassandra Boulevard and Underhill Drive around 6 in the morning. No injuries have been reported, but police say there is damage to a residence. So far, no shooter information is available. Police also continue to investigate a shooting at Jane and Finch. It happened around 3:45 Friday morning. Paramedics say one person taken to hospital with non-life-threatening injuries. And police have released a new images of a missing 14-year-old boy. Carter is around 5'7", 115 pounds, with a thin build and black curly hair. He was last seen on Thursday night near Morningside and Sewells Road. He's wearing a black Champion shirt, gray sweatpants, and slippers with socks. Police say that they're worried about his safety. And a pedestrian has been taken to hospital after being hit by a vehicle in Brampton. Now, this happened around 7:30 this morning at LaTanya Boulevard and Bloomsbury Avenue near Goreway and Countryside Drive. Peel police say that the woman suffered non-life-threatening injuries. Roads in the area are closed. And police in York Region are increasing their presence this weekend as members of the Jewish community observe the High Holy Days. Police say that command posts, they're going to be out there and patrolling and also going to be stationed at synagogues and community centers and other places of gathering. Officers will be available to answer any questions, take reports, and address any concerns. Von Mayor Stephen Del Duca hopes that the added amount of officers out there will make people feel a little safer.
1: Given what we have seen these last nearly 3 years, including back on March 7th, right here in the city of Vaughan, one of our synagogues that was shot at, we've seen all kinds of literally garbage take place as it relates to just totally deplorable behavior that's not acceptable. But this is a community that has been consistently targeted and terrorized. Obviously, look, I've said this, every politician has said it. Anti-Semitism, Jew hatred has no place in the city, has no place in this country. Sadly, in some quarters, it's almost become normalized these last 3 years. That has to stop.
0: Well, the heightened security comes months after a series of shootings targeting Toronto area synagogues. And in July, Akiva's Bagel Bar, which is Jewish owned, were targeted in overnight shootings. Toronto police are also increasing their presence across the city. Go to Halton Region now. A man is facing first-degree murder charge after a woman was found dead in an apartment in Burlington. Officers were called to this apartment at Guelph Line and Glencrest Road around 6:30 Thursday morning. The victim found dead inside. A 46-year-old man was taken into custody, and police announced yesterday he is being charged with one count of first-degree murder. Investigators haven't released his identity, but say that the two people knew each other. Police are not looking for additional suspects. And police are trying to identify a suspect in a series of robberies at Square One. Investigators have released these images of the man they're looking for. They say he approached shoppers, up to three people, when they're walking back to their vehicles and then forcibly taking electronics that they had bought. Police say one person actually suffered significant injuries. Suspect is 6 feet tall with a thin build and black hair. He is known to wear a medical mask and gloves. If you see him, call police or Crime Stoppers. Well, let's talk about the municipal election happening at the end of October. Mayoral candidate Olivia Chow says if she's reelected, she will implement a weekly fare cap that will give transit users free rides after they use the TTC 10 times in a week.
2: Ride more, pay less. You just keep tapping the same Presto card, debit card, or credit card. Your trips are counted automatically. Once you've paid for 10 rides that week, the rest are free. So, if you take the TTC to work 5 days a week, that means your evening and weekend trips are free. You can take your kids to the library. Yeah. You can take your kids to the library, get your groceries, get to a medical appointment for free, or go shopping, visit friends, see a Jays game for free.
0: Chow says the funding for this campaign has already been budgeted in the 2026 budget. It's around $12 million. She has previously pledged to introduce fare capping at 40 rides a month starting next year. We're currently at 47 trips. After that, in the calendar month, trips should be free. Candidate Chris Alexander shooting down Olivia Chow's TTC plan.
3: We need more riders. Regular riders shouldn't have their fares frozen, I don't think, endlessly. They've been frozen for 3 years. We're going to have a proposal, a detailed proposal next week, that tries to optimize reliability, revenue, ridership, while looking at that issue of repairs. That involves generating more revenue from those who can pay. We very much want to help those who are on fixed incomes, who need a break. We think those categories are first and foremost students and seniors.
0: Here's a statement from mayoral candidate Brad Bradford. It reads in part, quote, Olivia Chow is proposing more of the same, asking us to trust her that she'll follow through on her commitments when she's shown that she'll only do so in an election year. The status quo on affordability and congestion is no longer acceptable. Under Olivia Chow, TTC ridership went down in 2025 and 2026. This year, delays are up 12%. People aren't choosing the TTC because under Mayor Chow, it isn't safe and it isn't reliable. Well, if you're running for mayor or any municipal position in York, Peel, Halton, or Durham, or Toronto City Council, we want to hear from you. We want to see you. Come to Bell Media Studios, because if you win, you'll see a lot of us. It's at 299 Queen Street West on Thursday, September 17th. No other day. 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Okay, we're just talking about transit. Let's talk about regional transit. There's no Up Express all weekend long. The line is totally closed from Union to Pearson to allow for construction work to be done. Go buses will run in its place. They will go from Union to Terminal 1, nowhere in between. And automaker Stellantis is working on a deal to potentially sell its idle Brampton assembly plant. This comes as the union that's representing Canadian workers at the company paused contract talks, citing a deadlock. Stellantis has confirmed it has a memorandum of understanding with Rochelle. That is a Canadian defense supplier that makes armored vehicles. More than 2,000 people have been idled for the last 2 years when the plant first shut down. And with that, hundreds of global investors are set to gather in the city next week for the first ever Canada Investment Summit. They're expected to address the persistent capital shortfall that's been dogging the Canadian economy while meeting with Prime Minister Mark Carney and many of Canada's premiers. Major projects will be pitched, with Carney setting what many experts are saying are pretty optimistic goals of attracting $1 trillion in investment over the next 5 years. And with that, a new report suggests that Ontario will post the weakest economic growth out of all the provinces this year. The outlook from Signal 49 Research says Ontario's economy will expand by just 0.2%. It notes that Ontario and Quebec are most affected by U.S. tariffs because of the heavy manufacturing sectors. And the report says Newfoundland and Labrador is expected to lead Canada's economic growth for the second straight year due to higher crude prices and offshore oil projects. Well, U.S. lawmakers calling for President Trump to not stop at changing Great Lakes names, do some more. Change all the names. Last month, Trump signed an executive order renaming Lake Ontario to Lake America. Happened as trade talks between our two countries collapsed. Now, Pennsylvania Republican David Maloney wants the president to change the name of Lake Erie to Lake Pennsylvania, even though Lake Erie also touches Ohio and New York. Premier Doug Ford hit back after the whole Lake America thing, unveiling a huge Lake Ontario sign near Hamilton. Prime Minister Mark Carney dismissing Trump's move, saying Lake Ontario goes back to even before Canada and the U.S. were even countries. Well, Canada apparently won't even hit our 2030 emissions target by 2050 now. This according to a new study. The Canadian Climate Institute says recent climate policy rollbacks by the federal government have put Canada more than 20 years behind schedule. Prime Minister Mark Carney has said in the past that Trudeau-era policies to lower these emissions were, quote, too expensive and divisive. It's 10:11, feels like 24 out there. You're watching Charles Breaking News. CP24 will be back with the city's top stories.
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12: I'm Ken Carter, and I jump cars for a living. 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

0: to some of our top stories. It is day three of the Toronto International Film Festival. We'll take a look at some of the films premiering today. Well, something people definitely would also like to see, Jays win. It is a game two of a three-game slate against the Baltimore Orioles. Blue Jays still on the outside looking in of that last AL wildcard spot. And a man in his 30s is facing impaired charges after a crash in Scarborough. Stay with CP24 for more of these stories. And for further details, go to CP24.com, CP24 app. Day three at TIFF will provide more opportunities to see celebrities and also watch movies.
1: We need to keep our eyes on the prize here. Okay, go in there tomorrow. Read, sing, kill.
2: You've got one night only.
0: The red carpet will roll out today for some of the most high-profile films of the year with some megastars, among them Chris Rock and his film Misty Green, which is about a down-on-her-luck actress trying to make a Hollywood comeback. Also expected on the red carpet is Seth Rogen, who stars in the relationship comedy Babies, alongside Anna Kendrick, about a couple wrestling with whether to have kids or not. And the highly anticipated film Drifter also makes its debut today. Sung Kang directs and stars in the film, which is described as a character study of a lonesome racetrack custodian as a secret talent for drifting. The car at the center of the movie is Lola, a vintage Toyota AE86 Corolla.
3: Yeah. Well, I made sure to see her Lola first. Yeah. She's actually the star of the film, so she's really happy to be here. But for me, this is a true honor as a filmmaker to be at this film festival. One of my first films also was shown here, Better Luck Tomorrow, so I feel like it's full circle. Now making the transition to directing, to be able to premiere and show the public the film for the first time, truly honored.
0: And a comedy about a Canadian daredevil had its world premiere at TIFF last night. Jay Baruchel stars in The Stunt Driver, a movie inspired by a story of Ken Carter, who risked his life multiple times in car stunts in the 70s. It's described as raucous yet heartfelt. On the red carpet, Baruchel spoke about Carter never achieving the fame of American daredevil Evel Knievel.
4: This is what happens when we grow up in a country where, you know, a foreign culture is given priority of real estate on our TV screens. His sort of legend is still very much alive in Montreal. And when I told my mom, who's standing there, that I was doing this movie, she said, "I remember your granddad reading about him in the newspaper and turning to me at the supper table and saying he'll never do it." So it is like, people remember the deed, even if the name isn't household.
0: Well, another movie making its debut last night, The Julia Set. Christopher Breeny and others taking photos with fans at the red carpet outside the Princess of Wales Theater. The movie stars Chase Infinity as a gifted university student who becomes romantically involved with a teaching assistant.
5: I remember the first read of the script. I was really struck by just how much I could relate to her, because I remember what it was like being 18 and being a bit unsure and scared to grow into your true and full self. And I think that that was something that I read, and I was like, I feel connected to this. I know that this is a part of a story that can relate to a lot of people. Growing into your own strength at that age is really difficult. Even like me at 26, I'm still trying to figure out who I am. But I think that was something that really struck me. And I really wanted to, I guess, pursue that and explore that.
6: My wife's Canadian, my children have Canadian passport, my daughter's at McGill, so it's like coming home. I've been to TIFF many times. It's a fantastic film festival because the people who watch the movies here are people who love movies. Some of the other film festivals are rather insular, and the people who make movies are watching other people's movies. These people outside, they love stories.
0: Well, fans of K-pop star Lisa were chanting her name at the festival street as the pop star attended the world premiere of a documentary about herself. Lisa was on the red carpet ahead of the screening of Always La Lisa at Roy Thomson Hall. The film, directed by Soo Kim, is described as an intimate and transformative documentary tracing her journey from childhood to K-pop superstardom with Blackpink.
7: It's about my life, you know, during a break from the group and doing my solo stuff. And I mean, I can't just wait to share this to the world. Yeah.
8: Are you excited? Did you love it?
7: I'm super excited.
8: Yes.
7: Like, I'm so nervous right now that they're gonna finally see the documentary.
8: Yeah.
7: So yeah, I hope they enjoy it.
0: Well, biopic about an iconic Canadian Paralympian made its world premiere at TIFF. Rick Hansen was at Roy Thompson Hall for Man in Motion, the Rick Hansen story. The film recounts Hansen's 26-month-long wheelchair tour back in the 1980s. The journey raised millions of dollars to eliminate accessibility barriers and transform the perception of people with disabilities. The movie was produced by Ryan Reynolds.
8: We've been talking about the idea of telling the story of the Man in Motion World Tour in a really deep, personal way for a long time, over 13 years. And the timing is right now. And the reason it's right now is because, one, we're ready to tell the story in the most open and authentic way, that it wasn't one man in motion, it was many. And it was an incredible team of people. It was the world coming together, sharing a common vision, pursuing values that we all have in common, and building bridges to an inclusive world. And the world needs that now.
0: Well, CP24 is your place for the Toronto International Film Festival. Red carpets, live interviews on said red carpets. We've got it all for all the sights and sounds. And if you want to read more about it, just go to our website, cp24.com, CP24 app. It is 10:19 right now, 21 degrees. You're watching Toronto's Breaking News, CP24. We come back. Well, we'll go to the Rogers Centre. Should have been the scene of a movie, but it was not a happy ending for the home team.

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0: 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If you've hired someone, there could also be a workplace safety investigation. 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
1: 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Diamond and
2: Diamond. Welcome back. The Blue Jays back at it this afternoon, trying to get a win after losing the series against the Athletics. They're up against the O's.
3: As the starter or with an opener in front of him, here's another one ripped into right field for a base hit. Two more runs will score. It's a five-run inning, and it is 6-0 Baltimore.
2: Yeah, not what the doctor ordered. A lot of shaking of heads at Rogers Center. Max Scherzer surrendering five runs in the second inning. Orioles starter Chris Bassitt, remember him? Pretty clutch in that World Series run. Well, he plays in Baltimore now. He held his former teammates to two runs while striking out five. Bit of a rally in the ninth. Brett Bateman, first career major league home run. Should have been a moment for him. However, it was a losing effort. They lose 7-4. They are two games out of the final wildcard spot. Meanwhile, Toronto Maple Leafs' first overall pick, Evan McKenna, will not be taking part in the Prospect Challenge in Quebec. The 18-year-old was on hand at the Ford Performance Center yesterday, but the club says that it wants McKenna rested and ready to go for training camp, which is on Thursday. Other Leaf prospects that will be taking part in the four-team tournament starting in Gatineau. The Leafs taking on Ottawa today, then Winnipeg tomorrow. And with camp starting on Thursday, Max Domi will not be available. The winger is out indefinitely, according to the club, after complications due to off-season surgery. That surgery was to try and fix an injury that hampered the 31-year-old for most of last year. The Leafs aren't saying exactly what the problem is. Domi racked up 36 points in 80 games last year. Let's go to Flushing now. The top two players in the world are set to go head-to-head for the U.S. Open women's final. Aryna Sabalenka will look for her third straight U.S. Open title. She is going to be up against soon-to-be top-ranked Elena Rybakina. Sabalenka beat Jessica Pegula in the semis, while Rybakina defeated Coco Gauff. Okay, moving on now. Celine Dion will return to the stage in Paris 4 years after she revealed the diagnosis of a rare neurological condition.
4: Now she's that big star. It's crazy.
2: Superfans continue to camp outside her hotel all day and all night, rocking her merch as well. And the City of Lights turning the spotlight on Dion, who stepped away from the stage 6 years ago after being diagnosed with stiff person syndrome that can induce painful spasms. And she will have her 16 sold-out concerts at the Plenitude Arena. Well, from one arena to a stadium that needs a lot of work right now, pop superstar Harry Styles is extending his record-breaking tour, and now he's coming to Toronto. Styles is adding 25 more shows to his Together tour next year, and he will perform May 7th and 8th at Rogers Stadium. The 2027 run kicks off in Phoenix on April 2nd. It's at 10:25, 21 degrees. You're watching Toronto's Breaking News. CP24 will be back with the city's top stories.
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0: It is day three of the Toronto International Film Festival. We'll talk about movies that are going to be premiering today. Man in his 30s facing impaired charges after a crash in Scarborough. Details coming up. And York Regional Police will be stepping up patrols this weekend as members of the Jewish community are observing the High Holy Days. It's 10:30, feeling like 24 out there. You're watching Toronto's Breaking News, CP24. I'm Phil Perkins. Thanks for joining us. Let's start in Scarborough, where one person is facing impaired driving charges after an overnight crash. It happened at Steeles and Warden around 1:30 a.m. One of the vehicles rolled up, ending on its side. 36-year-old man was arrested at the scene. Another person was taken to hospital with what are believed to be minor injuries. Police are appealing to anyone with information or dash cam footage to give them a call. And a two-vehicle crash in North York has sent two people to hospital. Toronto Police and the EMS were called to the area of Alliance Avenue and Rockcliffe Boulevard around 3:30 a.m. One of the vehicles ended up on its roof. Also, a bottle of liquor found by police. No word on its role in this crash. No charges have been laid at this time. And a fire outside an East End auto body shop is being considered suspicious. It happened around 2 in the morning at Middlefield and Steeles. A vehicle in the parking lot was engulfed in flames. No injuries have been reported. No word on any suspects. Let's go to Brampton, where a pedestrian has been taken to hospital after being hit by a vehicle. This happened around 7:30 in the morning at Latanya Boulevard and Bloomsbury Avenue near Goreway and Countryside. Peel police say that the woman suffered non-life-threatening injuries. Roads in the area are closed. And police are investigating after shots were fired at a home in North York. Officers were called to Cassandra Boulevard and Underhill Drive. That's at Victoria Park and Parkwoods Village Drive just before 6 a.m. Evidence of gunfire and damage to a home was found. Here is footage when we got to the neighborhood. And no injuries have been reported. Police have not released any shooter information. Staying in the East End, a man in his 50s is in hospital after being stabbed last night. It happened around 11 o'clock at this apartment at Kingston Road in Midland. Police say the two people are known to each other, but his injuries are not life-threatening. A 26-year-old has been arrested. And police have released new images of a missing 14-year-old boy. Carter is 5'7", 115 pounds, with a thin build and black curly hair. He was last seen Thursday night near Morningside and Sewells Road. He was wearing a black Champion shirt, gray sweatpants, and slippers with socks. Police are concerned for his safety. Meanwhile, York Regional Police are increasing their presence this weekend as members of the Jewish community are observing the High Holy Days. Police say command posts will be deployed and police will be on patrol near synagogues, community centers, and other gathering places. Officers will be available to answer any questions you might have, take reports, and address any concerns. Vaughn Mayor Stephen Del Duca hopes the addition of extra officers will make a difference.
1: The community has literally been under siege these last nearly 3 years as we go through the High Holidays. And then, of course, we have the anniversary on October 7th of that very, very dark day from 2023. I know the community will be nervous. There will be anxiety. They will be on edge. Having a very visible presence, whether it's myself, members of council, or YRP, but in particular YRP, I think as people are walking to synagogue, as they are gathering with family and friends, they will know that protection is right there. Safety is right there for them in a very clear and visible way.
0: Now, this ramp up in authorities and increasing their visual presence is due to multiple shootings targeting a Toronto area synagogues. And in July, a Jewish owned bakery was targeted by gunfire overnight on two separate occasions. Toronto police are also increasing their presence here in the city. And Toronto mayoral candidate Olivia Chow says that if she's reelected, she will implement a weekly fare cap that'll give transit users free rides after they use the TTC 10 times in a week.
2: That's money for groceries, money for your hydro bill, money you can keep in your pocket. I am also committing to freeze TTC fares again in 2027. That will be 4 straight years without a TTC fare increase. When I became the mayor in 2023, TTC riders had just been asked to pay more for less. Fares had gone up, service had been cut. That was a choice.
0: Chow says the funding for this campaign has already been budgeted for the 2026 budget. It's around $12 million. She has previously pledged to introduce fare capping at 40 rides a month starting next year. Right now, it's at 47. And mayoral candidate Chris Alexander says Chow's promise won't do much because riders just don't have confidence in the TTC.
3: Let me be frank. People don't feel safe on the TTC. I mean, there's a reliability issue, yes. Trains don't show up. Finch LRT is too slow. Buses may or may not be there when you need them. But everyone I talk to who's not going back to the TTC says it's because they're worried about what might happen to them. They see the TTC being used as part of the shelter system. They've seen an incident that was deeply disturbing to them. Someone being assaulted or harassed.
0: And here's a statement from mayoral candidate Brad Bradford. It reads in part, Olivia Chow is proposing more of the same, asking us to trust her that she'll follow through on her commitments when she's shown that she'll only do so in an election year. The status quo on affordability and congestion is no longer acceptable. Under Olivia Chow, TTC ridership went down in 2025 and 2026. This year, delays are up 12%. People aren't choosing the TTC because under Mayor Chow, it isn't safe and it isn't reliable. Well, guess what? If you want us to hear why you should be elected to municipal office, whether it's in Toronto, York, Peel, Halton, Durham, we want to hear from you. We want to see you because it is a visual medium. And if you do win, you will hear from us a lot. So go to our Bell Media Studios, 299 Queen Street West on Thursday, September 17th between 8 a.m. and 6 p.m. Scan the QR code, register. Now, spaces are limited. So you want to register now at your 30 seconds at cb24.com. And it's happening on a specific day. It's not like just show up. September 17th between 8 a.m. and 6 p.m. Okay, also transit note to tell you about. There is no up express all weekend. Union to Pearson. No trains. This is for construction. Go buses will run in its place, but it will only go from Union to Terminal 1. And automaker Stellantis is working on a deal to potentially sell its idle Brampton assembly plant. This move comes as the union that represents Canadian workers at the plant paused contract talks, citing a deadlock. Stellantis has confirmed that it is a memorandum of understanding with Rochelle, that is a Canadian defense supplier that makes armored vehicles. More than 2,000 workers have been idled for the past 2 years when the plant was first shut down. And with that, hundreds of global investors are set to gather in Toronto next week for the first ever Canada Investment Summit. They're expected to address the persistent capital shortfall dogging our economy. While meeting with Prime Minister Mark Carney and many of Canada's premiers, major projects will be pitched, with Carney setting what many expect to be very lofty goals, attracting $1 trillion in investment over the next 5 years. Well, a U.S. lawmaker is calling for President Trump to rename another Great Lake. Last month, Trump signed an executive order renaming Lake Ontario to Lake America. Well, this happened as our trade talks collapsed. Now, Pennsylvania Republican David Maloney wants the president to change the name of Lake Erie to Lake Pennsylvania. Lake Erie also touches the shores of Ohio and New York. Premier Ford, when Lake America became a thing, revealed this sign on the shores of Hamilton. Prime Minister Mark Carney dismissing Trump's move, saying Lake Ontario is older than Canada and the U.S. It's 10:38, 21 degrees. You're watching Toronto's Breaking News, CP24. I'll be back with the city's top stories.
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4: Cheers.
7: Cheers.
4: All right.
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19: 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Really sound sleep.

0: It is day three of TIFF. We'll tell you about movies that premiered yesterday and also which films will be revealed today. It is game two of a three-game slate against the Baltimore Orioles. The Blue Jays, two games out of the final AL wildcard spot. Got to get to winning. And two men in their 30s are recovering in hospital after an early morning crash in North York. Stay to CP24 for more of these stories. And for further details, go to CP24.com, CP24 app. TIFF, it's a thing. It's happening. Day three, so many celebrities take photos of and then eventually watch in a theater.
1: We need to keep our eyes on the prize here. Okay, go in there tomorrow. Read, sing, kill.
2: You've got one night only.
0: Red carpet will roll out for some of the most high-profile films of the year, starring in Hollywood legend Chris Rock's Misty Green. Which is about a down-on-her-luck actress trying to make a Hollywood comeback. Also expected, Canadian, you know, legend in his own right, Seth Rogen, stars in relationship comedy Babies alongside Anna Kendrick, about a couple wrestling with whether to have kids or not. Well, the highly anticipated film Drifter also makes its debut today. Fast and Furious fans will love this one. Sung Kang directs and stars in the film, which is described as a character study of a lonesome racetrack custodian with a secret talent for drifting. Is his name Han? I don't know. The car at the center of this is a vintage Toyota AE86 Corolla.
3: Well, I made sure to see Lola first. She's actually the star of the film, so she's really happy to be here. But for me, this is a true honor as a filmmaker to be at this film festival. One of my first films also was shown here, Better Luck Tomorrow, so I feel like it's full circle. Now making the transition to directing, to be able to premiere and show the public the film for the first time, truly honored.
0: Well, a comedy about a Canadian daredevil had its world premiere at TIFF last night. Jay Baruchel stars in The Stunt Driver, a movie inspired by the story of Ken Carter, who risked his life many times doing car stunts in the 70s. It's described as raucous yet heartfelt. On the red carpet, Baruchel spoke about Carter never achieving the fame of American daredevil Evel Knievel.
4: This is what happens when we grow up in a country where, you know, a foreign culture is given priority of real estate on our TV screens. His sort of legend is still very much alive in Montreal. And when I told my mom, who's standing there, that I was doing this movie, she said, "I remember your granddad reading about him in the newspaper and turning to me at the supper table and saying he'll never do it." So it is like, people remember the deed, even if the name isn't household.
0: Well, another movie making its debut last night was The Julia Set. Christopher Briney taking photos along with other cast members outside Festival Street in the Princess of Wales Theater. The movie stars Chase Infinity as a gifted university student who becomes romantically involved with a teaching assistant.
5: I remember the first read of the script. I was really struck by just how much I could relate to her, because I remember what it was like being 18 and being a bit unsure and scared to grow into your true and full self. And I think that was something that I read, and I was like, I feel connected to this. I know that this is a part of a story that can relate to a lot of people. Growing into your own strength at that age is really difficult. Even like me at 26, I'm still trying to figure out who I am. But I think that was something that really struck me. And I really wanted to, I guess, pursue that and explore that.
6: My wife's Canadian, my children have Canadian passport, my daughter's at McGill, so it's like coming home. I've been to TIFF many times. It's a fantastic film festival because the people who watch the movies here are people who love movies. Some of the other film festivals are rather insular, and the people who make movies are watching other people's movies. These people outside, they love stories.
0: Well, fans of K-pop star Lisa were chanting her name at Festival Street as the pop star was in the city to watch the premiere of her own documentary. Lisa was on the red carpet ahead of the screening of Always La Lisa at Roy Thomson Hall. The film is directed by Sue

0: movie was produced by Ryan Reynolds.
1: We've been talking about the idea of telling the story of the Man in Motion World Tour in a really deep, personal way for a long time, over 13 years. And the timing is right now. And the reason it's right now is because, one, we're ready to tell the story in the most open and authentic way, that it wasn't one man in motion, it was many. And it was an incredible team of people. It was the world coming together, sharing a common vision, pursuing values that we all have in common, and building bridges to an inclusive world. And the world needs that now.
0: CP24 is the place for the Toronto International Film Festival, from red carpets, premieres, stars, got it all for all the sights and sounds. Go to CP24.com, CP24 app. Well, meanwhile, the 83rd Venice Film Festival wraps up today with a presentation of awards, including the Golden Lion for Best Film. More than two dozen films have emerged as favorites, including late festival edition NASA. It received a 25-minute standing ovation, the longest on record. The film features Israeli military insiders giving insight into the war in the Gaza Strip and what they say is a systemic killing of Palestinian civilians. It's 10:50, 21 degrees. You're watching Toronto's Breaking News, CP24. When we come back, the Blue Jays taking on the Orioles at the Rogers Centre, trying to get a win, trying to chip away at that two-game deficit outside of the wild card race.
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12: One, two, three, four, three! 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
11: What are you going to do? 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
13: Every assist, every stop, every did you see that moment? 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
0: Welcome back. Blue Jays still fighting for a playoff spot. Toronto Blue Jays got to win something, though, in the second game of the three-game series against the Baltimore Orioles.
14: As the starter, or with an opener in front of him, here's another one ripped into right field for a base hit. Two more runs will score. It's a five-run inning, and it is 6-0 Baltimore.
0: Tough night out for Max Scherzer, surrendering five runs in the second inning. And yeah, adding some salt to the wound, Chris Bassitt, former Blue Jay, holding his former teammates at two runs while striking out five. The Jays did make it interesting, though. In the ninth, Brett Bateman, new guy to the team, welcome addition since the trade deadline. His first home run in the majors. However, it is in a losing effort. Baltimore wins 7-4. Blue Jays two games out by that final wild card spot. Meanwhile, Toronto Maple Leafs first overall pick, Gavin McKenna, he has not taken part in the Prospect Challenge in Quebec. The 18-year-old will stay in Toronto. He was at the Ford Performance Center yesterday. The club says they want him rested and ready to go for training camp, which starts on Thursday. Everyone else, though, they'll be part of the tournament in Gatineau, Quebec. They'll take on Ottawa today, Winnipeg tomorrow. And speaking of training camp, the Leafs will be without Max Domi. The winner is out.

0: out indefinitely, according to the club, after complications due to off-season surgery. Now, that surgery was supposed to try to fix an injury that hampered him most of last year. The Leafs aren't saying exactly what the problem is. He did rack up 36 points in 80 games last year. Well, top two players in the world going up against each other. U.S. Open Women's Grand Slam Final in New York. Aryna Sabalenka trying to win her third straight U.S. Open title. She'll be up against soon-to-be top-ranked Elena Rybakina. Sabalenka beat Jessica Pegula in the semis. Rybakina rallied to oust Coco Gauff. And Celine Dion is back on the stage in Paris, France, 4 years after she revealed her diagnosis of a rare neurological condition.
1: The little girl from Quebec, and now she's that big star. It's crazy.
0: Superfans continue to camp outside her hotel as the City of Lights will turn the spotlight on Dion, who stepped off the concert stage 6 years ago after a diagnosis of stiff person syndrome that can induce painful spasms. And she'll be performing the 16 sold-out concerts at the Plenitude Arena. Let's go to the Toronto Zoo now. They have welcomed a new camel. Zorig is a Bactrian camel. They're from Mongolia originally. The calf's name means courage and determination. It was chosen by camel herders from the other side of the world through engagement with the Mongolian embassy. Zorig is the third calf born to Surya and Zip. The herd is now up to 7 camels. It's 10:55. Feels like 24 out there. You're watching Toronto's Breaking News. CP24 will be back with the city's top stories.

0: Lives Go, baby.
1: You guys don't want to leave. You want to be a part of it.
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0: Here's a live look at Festival Street, aka King Street West, and Peter looking westbound, I think. It's going to be busy. It is the third day of the Toronto International Film Festival. Arta Zakarian getting all glammed up, ready to go, talking to film buffs and maybe some celebs, because we love those. Man in his 30s is facing impaired driving charges after a crash in Scarborough. Details coming up. And York Regional Police will be stepping up patrols this weekend as members of the Jewish community are observing the High Holy Days. Details on that in moments. It is 11 o'clock, 21 degrees. You're watching Toronto's breaking news. CP24, I'm Phil Perkins. Thanks for joining us. Happening right now, Toronto Fire on the scene of a house fire where an elderly man has been rescued. Officials say the call came in around 10 in the morning. This is at Millwood and Foreman Avenue. As mentioned, an elderly man has been taken out of the residence. His injuries are still being assessed, so we don't really have an accurate, up-to-date report on his condition. Several nearby homes have been evacuated out of a precaution. You will need to avoid the area for now. So again, this is Millwood. It is closed between Foreman Avenue and Bel Air Boulevard. Okay, let's also go to Scarborough, where one man is facing impaired driving charges after an early morning crash. It happened at Steeles and Warden around 1:30 a.m. One of the vehicles rolled onto its side. 36-year-old man arrested at the scene. Another person taken to hospital with what is believed to be minor injuries. Police are appealing to anyone with any information to contact them. And a two-vehicle crash in North York sent two people to hospital. First responders arrived to Alliance and Rockcliffe Boulevard around 3:30 in the morning. One of the vehicles ended up on its roof. There is no word on what caused the crash. Multiple bottles of alcohol were found, however. No word on how they factored into this. And there was a car on fire in the East End, and it is now being considered suspicious. This happened around 2 in the morning at Middlefield and Steeles. Vehicle was in the parking lot when fire crews arrived. No one was injured. No word on any suspects. A man in his 50s is being hospitalized after being stabbed in the East End last night. It happened at this apartment building at 11 o'clock at Kingston and Midland. Police say the two people involved, they know each other, but his injuries to the 50-year-old are not considered life-threatening. A 26-year-old man has been arrested. And police are investigating after shots were fired at a home in North York. They were called to Cassandra Boulevard and Underhill Drive. That's near Victoria Park and Parkwoods Village Drive. It's around 6 in the morning. Evidence of gunfire and damage to a home was found, but no injuries have been reported. Police have not released any suspect information. And police are continuing to investigate a shooting near Jane and Finch. It happened at 3:45 Friday morning. Paramedics say one person taken to hospital with non-life-threatening injuries. And police have released images of a missing 14-year-old boy. They're looking for Carter. And we'll show you his picture. There he is there. He's 5'7", 115 pounds with a thin build and black curly hair. He was last seen Thursday night near Morningside and Sewell's Road. He was wearing a black champion shirt, gray sweatpants, and slippers with socks. Police say they're concerned for his safety. And a pedestrian has been taken to hospital after being hit by a vehicle in Brampton. This happened around 7:30 in the morning. So the sun was still coming up at Latanya Boulevard and Bloomsbury Avenue. This is near Goreway and Countryside Drive. Peel police say the woman suffered non-life-threatening injuries. Roads in the area are still closed. And a Mississauga man faces charges of allegedly selling fraudulent auto insurance policies. Peel police say that over 2 years, the accused sold 15 policies using falsified proof of insurance documents. The purchasers believe that they're buying legitimate policies. Total victim losses top $10,000. 25-year-old Mohammed Rahim faces charges of defrauding the public. Police are concerned there could be other victims and urge anyone who bought insurance from this person to contact them. Go to Hamilton now. A man has been arrested after police allege he posted hate-related content to social media. Hamilton police say an investigation was launched in July of last year after receiving a report about concerning content posted to X. Police then identified the suspect who was believed to be operating the account. 27-year-old Simran Mander of Stony Creek charged with willful promotion of hatred, willful promotion of anti-Semitism, and advocating genocide. Police have not specified the content of the posts, and the allegations have not been proven in court. And with that, York Regional Police are increasing their presence as members of the Jewish community observe the High Holy Days. Police say command posts will be deployed and police will be on patrol near synagogues, community centers, and other gathering places. Officers will be available to answer any questions, take reports, and address any concerns. Vaughn's mayor, Stephen Del Duca, hopes that this will make people feel safer.
1: Given what we have seen these last nearly 3 years, including back on March 7th, right here in the city of Vaughan, one of our synagogues that was shot at, we've seen all kinds of literally garbage take place as it relates to just totally deplorable behavior that's not acceptable. But this is a community that has been consistently targeted and terrorized. Obviously, look, I've said this, every politician has said it. Anti-Semitism, Jew hatred has no place in this city, has no place in this country. Sadly, in some quarters, it's almost become normalized these last 3 years. That has to stop.
0: Well, the heightened security comes months after a series of shootings targeting Toronto area synagogues. And in July, Kiva's Bagel Bar, which has two locations in Midtown and in North York, were shot at overnight. Toronto police are also increasing their presence across the city. Let's talk about the municipal election, which is on October 26th. Toronto mayoral candidate Olivia Chow says that if she's reelected, she will implement a weekly fare cap that'll give transit users free rides after you use TTC 10 times in a week.
2: That's money for groceries, money for your hydro bill, money you can keep in your pocket. I am also committing to freeze TTC fares again in 2027. That will be 4 straight years without a TTC fare increase. When I became the mayor in 2023, TTC riders had just been asked to pay more for less. Fares had gone up, service had been cut. That was a choice.
0: Well, Chow says that the funding for this campaign promise has already been worked out for the 2026 budget. It's around $12 million. She had previously pledged to introduce fare capping at 40 rides a month starting next year. Currently, we're at 47 rides a month before you get free trips. With a lot of reaction to this, of course, mayoral candidate Chris Alexander says Olivia Chow's plan isn't going to make the TTC any better.
3: I absolutely disagree with this strategy. I think it's reinforcing failure. I think it's this approach that is going to continue to hold the TTC back, and it doesn't address the elephant in the room, which is repairs and unfunded capital expenditures for the TTC, which run into the tens of billions of dollars over the next 15 years, that the mayor seems determined never to address as she pursues a policy that fails to bring back riders, fails to produce revenue, and fails to improve reliability.
0: Here's a statement from mayoral candidate Brad Bradford. It reads in part, quote, Olivia Chow is proposing more of the same, asking us to trust her and that she'll follow through on her commitments when she's shown that she'll only do so in an election year. The status quo on affordability and congestion is no longer acceptable. Under Olivia Chow, TTC ridership went down in 2025 and 2026. This year, delays are up 12%. People aren't choosing the TTC because under Mayor Chow, it isn't safe and it isn't reliable. Okay, well, speaking of transit and reliability, there is no Up Express this weekend at all. Between Union and Pearson Airport, all parts in between, there's no Up Express due to construction. GO buses will run in its place, but they will only take you from Union to Pearson Terminal 1. Well, hundreds of global investors are set to gather in Toronto next week for the first ever Canada Investment Summit. They're expected to address the persistent capital shortfall dogging the economy here. While meeting with Prime Minister Mark Carney and many of Canada's premiers, major projects will be pitched, with Carney setting what many experts think are lofty goals. He wants to attract $1 trillion in investment over the next 5 years. Well, automaker Stellantis is working on a deal to potentially sell its idle Brampton assembly plant. This move comes as the union representing Canadian workers at the company are pausing contract talks, citing a deadlock. Stellantis has confirmed that it has a memorandum of understanding with Rochelle, that is a Canadian defense supplier that makes armored vehicles. More than 2,000 Brampton workers have been idle the last 2 years when the plant first shut down. Well, U.S. lawmakers calling for President Trump to rename another Great Lake. Last month, we know, Trump signed an executive order renaming Lake Ontario to Lake America. This happened as our trade talks collapsed. Now, Republican lawmaker out of Pennsylvania, David Maloney, wants the president to change the name of Lake Erie to Lake Pennsylvania. Lake Erie touches Ohio and New York as well, by the way. Premier Doug Ford hit back after the whole Lake America thing with this massive sign in Hamilton. Prime Minister Carney dismissing Trump's move, saying Lake Ontario, well, it's older than Canada and America. It is 11:10, 22 degrees. You're watching Toronto's Breaking News. CP24 will be back with the city's top stories.
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0: Next live look at Festival Street. People lining up. It's Toronto. We love lineups. It is day three of TIFF. We're looking ahead to some of the premieres. And we're still waiting for a Blue Jays win. It's been a while after losing their series against the Athletics. They have a game two, a three-game series against the Baltimore Orioles. Still trying to make it to the playoffs. That last wild card spot. Still up for grabs-ish. Two men in their 30s recovering after an early morning crash in North York. The car ending up on its roof. We'll tell you more coming up. Stay with CP24 for more on these stories. And for more details, go to CP24.com and the CP24 app. Well, tomorrow's special day, a walk for suicide awareness, is taking place at Sunnyside Park. It's being held by the Distress Centers of Greater Toronto and aims to create conversations about peer support this Suicide Awareness Month. Joining us now is Greg Kligman, a senior manager for DCGT. Greg, thanks for joining us. So let's first talk about the event tomorrow. Why is this, what's happening? Just the nuts and bolts people want to go.
1: Yeah, so at Sunnyside Park, we're having the Walk for Suicide Awareness. So if you haven't registered yet, you can do so at DCOGT.com, our website, or you can just show up tomorrow at 9 o'clock at Sunnyside Park, and we'll be happy to get you involved. And it's an event where survivors of suicide loss, so a lot of people have lost a loved one to suicide, are going to be there. We're going on a 4.5-kilometer walk, and it's an important event for people who are supporting these people who have lost a loved one to suicide.
0: Yeah, because we talk about, you know, with this month, we talk about, you know, trying to find the signs for people who might be looking to harm themselves, but then unfortunately when that does, if it does happen, we sometimes lose track of the people that they have left behind.
1: Yeah.
0: So what happens with them and what supports are for around for them?
1: So first I want to address the first thing you said.
0: Yes.
1: If you think somebody is struggling, say to them, it's not uncommon that when somebody's going through a really hard time, they could be having thoughts of ending their life. Mm-hmm. Are you having thoughts like that? Mm-hmm. Don't be afraid to ask that question because we want to open the conversation. Mm-hmm. But yes, in Canada, we lose about one person every 2 hours across the country to suicide. So there are lots of people who are left behind with this devastating loss. So that's why the survivor support program exists at Distress Centers of Greater Toronto, to provide very valuable peer support for these people. So you have the opportunity to be in the presence and be companioned by people who have experienced a similar loss themselves. So there's a very deep empathy that exists that's really hard to replicate with people who have not experienced such a devastating loss themselves.
0: Yeah, what is that grieving process like? How is that different?
1: So there's a few things that make a suicide loss different than other kinds of grief. So the first one is there's stigma with suicide loss. It's going down, but in the whole mental health milieu, there's still too much stigma. So there can be secrecy. We see in families that some people within the family don't even want to tell others that it was a suicide. And you can imagine how complicating that could be for people within the family who do. So there's the stigma. Mm-hmm. Also, that what comes with a suicide loss is questions. Mm. Typically, that question is why? Why did this happen? Mm. Why did they do that? Why did they choose that? Did they choose it? Was it a choice at all? And these questions that people are left looking for the answer, and there are no answers.
0: Do they feel guilt?
1: That's the third one.
0: Yeah.
1: There's often guilt. There's often some level of putting the lens of responsibility on oneself. What did I miss? I should have seen this. Mm. I should have noticed their face that morning. It was different, and I didn't act on it. So that makes it really complicated too. So which is why I would say when you're trying to be supportive to someone who's lost someone to suicide, keep in mind how complicated and exhausting that kind of grief is. But be there for them.
0: Be there for them.
1: Don't disappear.
0: Doubt.
1: The worst thing we can do is disappear.
0: Yeah, I think people need to learn to talk to each other again. You know, I don't think this is on purpose that it's in September. Kids are back to school.
1: I'm not sure exactly the.
0: I know. I'm just saying because
1: this became Suicide Awareness Month. Yeah.
0: But because you know with social media and everything and kids having these feelings like that of ending their life. Do you guys help kids in that realm as well?
1: When they
0: go, maybe not elementary school, but like in post-secondary education, people feel stressed.
1: Yeah, we help everyone. If you've lost someone to suicide in the GTA, get in touch with distress centers. We will do everything we can to help you. And if we can't, we'll direct you where we believe somebody who can.
0: Yeah, and so the walk tomorrow, like the funds go towards just keeping this program alive?
1: Keeping distress centers going. We have prevention, intervention, postvention. Mm. We have life-saving crisis intervention. So your money. If you can't come to the walk, please do feel free. I would say to everybody, feel free to send a donation because this supports the vital work that we do.
0: Yeah, no doubt. Okay, Greg Kligman, senior manager for DCGT. Thanks so much. I do appreciate it.
1: Thank you so much.
0: All right, yeah, chartered people. Is there a website real quick for people
1: who want to check? DCOGT.com.
0: There you go. All right. Thank you.
1: Thank you.

0: All right, well, it is day three of TIFF. Provides more opportunities to look at celebrities.
1: We need to keep our eyes on the prize here. Okay, go in there tomorrow. Read, sing, kill.
2: You've got one night only. One night only. You'll be the only.
0: This is probably one of the more high-profile films that'll be premiering, and Chris Rock is behind this one. It's called Misty Green. It's about a down-on-her-luck actress trying to make a Hollywood comeback. Also expected to have their premiere is Seth Rogen's new film, Babies, alongside Anna Kendrick. It's about a couple wrestling with the idea of whether to have kids or not. And the highly anticipated film, Drifter, also makes its debut today. Sung Kang, Han to some people, directs and stars in the film. It is described as a character study of a lonesome racetrack custodian with a secret talent for drifting. The cars at the center of the movie is Lola. It's a vintage Toyota AE86 Corolla.
3: Well, let me sure you to Lola first. Yeah. She's actually the star of the film, so she's really happy to be here. But for me, this is a true honor as a filmmaker to be at this film festival. One of my first films also was shown here, Better Luck Tomorrow, so I feel like it's full circle. Now making the transition to directing, to be able to premiere and show the public the film for the first time, truly honored.
0: Well, a comedy about a Canadian daredevil had its world premiere at TIFF last night. Jay Baruchel stars in The Stunt Driver. That's a movie inspired by the story of Ken Carter, who risked his life in a series of car stunts in the 70s. It's raucous and heartfelt, says film critics. But on the red carpet, Baruchel spoke about Carter never achieving the fame of American daredevil Evel Knievel.
4: I've been at this since 95, you know, so... it's crazy. I'm also getting cast as people's dad now and stuff too. So it is like hilarious to have been doing this long enough that I had fake dads on screen and now I'm a fake dad too. No, it's just an honor to be. It's an honor to be doing it, and the fact that I'm still doing it is like a really special thing unto itself.
0: Another movie making its debut was The Julia Set. Christopher Briney and other members of the cast taking photos on Festival Street before heading into the Princess of Wales Theater. Movie stars Chase Infinity as a gifted university student who becomes romantically involved with a teaching assistant.
5: I don't know. I mean, I'm really grateful that people show up for something like this. And I'm grateful to have people that it feels like they're rooting for my career and have been around for a long time now supporting me and the things that I've been lucky enough to do. And so I appreciate them being here. And I'm so excited for people to see this movie, and the thought of people seeing this movie is great. I think it's brilliant. I think that Nikki is a genius and everybody's about to learn that, and I think it's the best script I've ever read. And
6: my wife's Canadian, my children have Canadian passports, my daughter's at McGill, so it's like coming home. I've been to TIFF many times. It's a fantastic film festival because the people who watch the movies here are people who love movies. Some of the other film festivals are rather insular, and the people who make movies are watching other people's movies. These people outside, they love stories.
0: Well, fans of K-pop superstar Lisa were chanting her name at Festival Street as she was attending the premiere of the documentary about her own life. Lisa was on the red carpet ahead of the screening of Always LaLisa at Roy Thompson Hall. The film is directed by Soo Kim, described as an intimate and transformative documentary tracing Lisa's journey from childhood to K-pop superstardom with Blackpink.
7: Oh, I mean, working with her is incredible. I mean, she's super warm. Like, she understands me everything, and she always makes sure that everything is fine for me to film, you know. She always creates, like, a comfortable, like surrounded for me. So, yeah, it's been great.
0: CP24 is your place for all things TIFF. From the red carpets, we'll be live at red carpets, our premieres, all the stars, got it all. All the sights and sounds and all the read-ups can be found at cp24.com or the CP24 app. It is 11:21, 22 degrees. You're watching Toronto's Breaking News, CP24. We come back. The Jays taking on the O's at the Rogers Centre. They need a win badly.
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10: Baba Yaga.
11: Welcome back. Well, Blue Jays, two games out of the final AL wildcard spot. They got to start winning after losing their series against the Sacramento Athletics. It is game one of a 3-game series against the Orioles last night. Here are some of the highlights.
12: As the starter, or with an opener in front of him, here's another one ripped into right field for a base hit. Two more runs will score. It's a 5-run inning, and it is 6-0 Baltimore.
11: That is a tough hole for a team that's offense is kind of Jekyll and Hyde. Max Scherzer running 5 runs in the second inning. Vladimir Guerrero Jr., he's having a tough one. And this one against Chris Bassitt, former Blue Jay. He allowed only 2 runs, striking out 5. There was some hope in the end. Brett Bateman hitting his first major league home run. But in the end, it was not a fairy tale ending for Toronto. Baltimore wins 7-4. Again, Blue Jays 2 games out, final wildcard spot. Well, let's talk about the Toronto Maple Leafs. They start training camp on Thursday, but they'll be without Max Domi. The winger is out indefinitely, this is according to the club, after complications due to off-season surgery. Surgery was to try to fix an injury that hampered the 31-year-old most of last year. The Leafs aren't saying what the problem is. Domi had 36 points in 80 games last year. Well, the top two players in the world are set to go head-to-head in the U.S. Open women's final. Aryna Sabalenka will look to win her 3rd straight U.S. Open. She'll be up against soon-to-be top-ranked Elena Rybakina. Sabalenka beat Jessica Pegula in the semifinals, while Rybakina rallied to beat Coco Gauff. Well, Celine Dion back on stage, this time in Paris, years after she revealed a diagnosis of a rare neurological condition.
13: The little girl from Quebec, and now she's that big star. It's crazy.
11: Super fans, they're out there sitting down day and night, waiting to catch a glimpse of Celine Dion. She is stepping on the stage for the first time after 6 years, taking some time off after she was diagnosed with stiff person syndrome. It can induce painful spasms. She will perform 16 sold-out concerts at the Plenitude Arena. It's 11:26, 22 degrees. You're watching Toronto's breaking news. CP24 will be back with the city's top stories.
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0: We are live, not on K Street West. It is called Festival Street for the next couple of weeks. It is day three of the Toronto International Film Festival. We'll talk about movies that are hitting the big screen today and some that were enjoyed last night. Man in his 30s is facing impaired charges after a crash in Scarborough. Details coming up. And York Regional Police stepping up patrols this weekend as the Jewish community observing the High Holy Days. It is 22 degrees. You're watching Toronto's Breaking News, CP24. I'm Phil Perkins. Thanks for joining us. Developing story right now, a Toronto fire on the scene of a house fire where an elderly man has been rescued. Officials say the call came in around 10 in the morning. It's in the area of Millwood Road, and we understand that it is closed between Foreman Avenue and Belair Boulevard. An elderly man has been taken out of the residence, but we do not know his condition. Several nearby homes have been evacuated out of precaution, and you will be told to avoid the area for now. Also, in Scarborough, one person facing impaired driving charges after an overnight crash. It happened at Steeles and Ward around 1:30 in the morning. One of the vehicles rolled up onto its side. 36-year-old man arrested right at the scene. Another person taken to hospital with minor injuries. Police are asking anyone who may have dash cam footage to give them a call. In a two-vehicle crash in North York, sent two people to hospital. Toronto Police and EMS were called to Alliance Avenue in Rockcliffe around 3:30 in the morning. One of the vehicles flipped over onto its roof. No word on what caused the crash, but multiple bottles of liquor were found. No word on if they were a factor at all. And a fire outside an East End auto body shop is being considered suspicious. It happened around 2 in the morning, at Middlefield and Steeles. The vehicle was engulfed in flames in the parking lot when crews arrived. No one was hurt. No word yet on who may have lit the fire. Meanwhile, a man in his 50s is in hospital after being stabbed in this apartment building in the East End. It happened around 11 o'clock at Kingston and Midland. Police say two people involved are known to each other. The victim, his injuries are non-life-threatening. A 26-year-old man has been arrested. And police are investigating after shots were fired at a home in North York. Officers were called to the area of Cassandra Boulevard and Underhill Drive. That's near Victoria Park and Parkwoods Village Drive around 6 a.m. Evidence of gunfire and damage to a home were found, but no injuries have been reported, and police have not released suspect information. Police are also investigating a shooting at Jane and Finch. It happened at 3:45 Friday morning. Paramedics say a person was taken to hospital, but they're going to be okay. Toronto police have also released images of a missing 14-year-old boy, and they're concerned for his safety. Carter is 5'7", 115 pounds, with thin build, black curly hair. He was last seen Thursday night near Morningside and Sewells Road. He was wearing a black Champion shirt, gray sweatpants, and slippers with socks. Police say they're worried about his safety. Let's go to Brampton, where a pedestrian has been sent to hospital after being hit by a vehicle in Brampton. It happened around 7:30 in the morning at Latanya Boulevard and Bloomsbury Avenue. That's near Goreway and Countryside. Police say that she suffered non-life-threatening injuries. Roads in the area are still closed for the investigation. And a Mississauga man is facing charges of allegedly selling fraudulent auto insurance policies. PO police say over 2 years, the accused sold 15 policies using falsified proof of insurance documents. The purchasers believed that they were buying real policies. Total victim losses topped $10,000. 25-year-old Mohammed Rahim faces charges of defrauding the public. Police are concerned there could be other victims and urge anyone who bought insurance from this person is asked to contact them. Well, a man has been arrested after police alleged he posted hate-related content to social media. Hamilton police say an investigation was launched in July of last year after receiving a report about concerning content posting to X. Now police then identified the suspect who is believed to be operating the account. 27-year-old Simran Mander of Stony Creek is charged with willful promotion of hatred, willful promotion of anti-Semitism, and advocating genocide. Police have not specified the content of the posts, and the allegations have not been proven in court. And with that, police in New York Region are increasing their presence this weekend as members of the Jewish community are observing the High Holy Days. Police say command posts will be deployed around synagogues, community centers, and other gathering places. Officers will be available to answer any questions, take down any concerns you might have. Vaughan's mayor, Stephen Del Duca, hopes the addition of extra cops will make a difference.
1: given what we have seen these last nearly 3 years, including back on March 7th, right here in the city of Vaughan, one of our synagogues that was shot at, we've seen all kinds of literally garbage take place as it relates to just totally deplorable behavior that's not acceptable. But this is a community that has been consistently targeted and terrorized. Obviously, look, I've said this, every politician has said it. Anti-Semitism, Jew hatred has no place in the city, has no place in this country. Sadly, in some quarters, it's almost become normalized these last 3 years. That has to stop.
0: Well, the heightened security comes months after a series of shootings targeting Toronto area synagogues. And in July, two Jewish-owned bagel shops were shot at overnight, two separate locations. Toronto police are also increasing their presence across the city. And Toronto mayoral candidate Olivia Chow says that if she's reelected, she will implement a weekly fare cap that'll give transit users free rides after they take the TTC 10 times in that week.
2: That's money for groceries, money for your hydro bill, money you can keep in your pocket. I am also committing to freeze TTC fares again in 2027. That will be 4 straight years without a TTC fare increase. When I became the mayor in 2023, TTC riders had just been asked to pay more for less. Fares had gone up, service had been cut. That was a choice.
0: Chow says the funding for this campaign has already been budgeted in the 2026 budget at $12 million. She has previously pledged to introduce fare capping at 40 rides a month. Right now, we're at 47 rides a month before they become free. Well, candidate Chris Alexander shooting down Olivia Chow's TTC plan yesterday afternoon.
3: We need more riders. Regular riders shouldn't have their fares frozen, I don't think, endlessly. They've been frozen for 3 years. We're going to have a proposal, a detailed proposal next week, that tries to optimize reliability, revenue, ridership, while looking at that issue of repairs. That involves generating more revenue from those who can pay. We very much want to help those who are on fixed incomes, who need a break. We think those categories are first and foremost students and seniors.
0: Well, a statement from mayoral candidate Brad Bradford reads in part, quote, Olivia Chow is proposing more of the same, asking us to trust her and that she'll follow through on her commitments when she's shown that she'll only do so in an election year. The status quo on affordability and congestion is no longer acceptable. Under Olivia Chow, TTC ridership went down in 2025 and 26. This year, delays are up 12%. People aren't choosing the TTC because under Mayor Chow, it isn't safe and it isn't reliable. Hey, if you're running for a municipal office, whether in Toronto, York, Peel, Halton, or Durham, we want to hear from you. We want to see your face. Come to our studios. Bell Media Studios, 299 Queen Street West, Thursday, September 17th, between 8 a.m. and 6 p.m. You got 30 seconds to tell GTHA residents what you're all about. 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Also, transit note to tell you about, no Up Express this weekend. The line is shut down for construction. Go buses will run in place, but they will only have direct service between Union and Terminal 1 at Pearson. Well, hundreds of global investors are set to gather in the city next week for the first ever Canada Investment Summit. They're expected to address the persistent capital shortfall that has been dogging the Canadian economy. While meeting with Prime Minister Mark Carney and many of Canada's premiers, major projects will be pitched. The Prime Minister setting what many experts are considering a lofty goal, trying to attract $1 trillion in investment over the next 5 years. Well, automaker Stellantis is working on a deal to potentially sell its idle Brampton assembly plant. This move comes as the union that represents Stellantis workers have paused contract talks because there's a deadlock right now. Stellantis has confirmed that it has a memorandum of understanding with Rochelle, that is a Canadian defense supplier that makes armored vehicles. More than 2,000 people have been idled for the last 2 years when the plant first shut down. Let's go to Ireland. U.S. President Donald Trump doubling down on his insistence that Canada wants to make a trade deal. He even likened Canada's eagerness to strike a deal with how keen Iran is to getting a deal done with the U.S.
4: The United States has been ripped off for 50 years by Canada. They don't need their product and they need our product. They do all of their business almost with us, and we do very little with them. But, you know, they've taken advantage of our farmers and also they said Canada wants to make a deal very bad, just like Iran wants to make a deal very bad. You know, I just don't think they're ready. But Canada wants to make a deal. I hope Canada appreciates being in the same sentence with Iran. It's a very interesting guy. Canada and Iran, but Canada wants to make a deal.
0: Well, a U.S. lawmaker is calling for President Trump to rename another Great Lake. We all know right now he signed an executive order a couple weeks ago and changed the name of Lake Ontario to Lake America. Well, now a Pennsylvania Republican by the name of David Maloney wants him to change the name of Lake Erie to Lake Pennsylvania. Lake Erie is also touches the shores of New York State and Ohio. Premier Ford, when the Lake America thing happened, released this massive sign on the shores of Hamilton. The Prime Minister dismissing Trump's move, saying Lake Ontario goes back before Canada and the U.S. were even countries. 22 degrees. You're watching Toronto's Breaking News, CP24. We are at Festival Street right now for day three of the Toronto International Film Festival. We'll check in with Arda Zakarian. Where is she? Is she in that crowd?
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0: It is day three of the Toronto International Film Festival. We'll go to Festival Street to talk to film buffs. We'll catch up with CP24's Arda Zakarian. And right down the street, the Blue Jays trying to get their way into the playoffs via the last AL wildcard spot, not doing themselves any favors on a bit of a losing streak right now.
1: It's a five-run inning. Meanwhile,
0: two men in their 30s recovering after an overnight crash in North York. We'll tell you more. Stay with CP24 for more on these stories and for further details. 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TIFF. It is here. Day three of TIFF will provide more opportunities for movie fans to spot celebrities and check out their favorite films. Okay. So for more on that, Arda Zakarian on Festival Street. Arda, what are you seeing?
2: So it's amazing, first of all, to stand on King Street. Hold on, I'm going to take my earpiece out because I hear it feeding back to me. Okay, so we are at John and King, and it's really, there's so many people here. Some people are here to watch films, look out for celebrities, or maybe even go to a cafe, sit on a patio somewhere. With me right now are a very friendly couple. Thank you so much, guys, for stopping and talking to me, Lisa and Larry. So tell me, first of all, you guys are from out of town.
3: I'm from Syracuse, New York.
4: And Naples, Florida.
2: And what brings you to Toronto?
3: Well, a little business and, of course, the film festival. And I already won a prize.
2: Oh, you did?
5: Yes,
2: show
5: I
2: us.
5: Did.
2: Right here.
5: Yeah.
2: You're going to rock that in New York.
3: I'm going to rock it. I guessed a movie about a musician.
2: Okay, so as you're walking along Festival Street, what's coming to you, what's coming to mind about which films you want to see?
3: Well, I did a little research, and this one called Tenzing with William Dafoe interests me because I like true stories. And then Human got a lot of notoriety. Yeah. So that one I want to see as well.
2: That was the opening night film. So tell us about even walking along King Street. I mean, this street's usually closed for traffic, but now it's for the people. What is it like to walk down the street? Do you guys have stuff like this in
4: Florida? Oh, yeah, we do, but not at this size, because obviously Naples is a small town, so we have the water, the beach.
2: Yes,
4: but
2: yes,
4: New York City, of course.
3: I've done
4: a
3: number of festivals there, too.
4: It's nice walking around and seeing different things.
3: Everybody's so friendly here. I really like Toronto.
4: Great city.
3: I really like
4: great
3: Canada.
4: City.
2: We like to pride ourselves on our friendliness, so I'm so glad that you said that.
3: Yeah, absolutely. We will be back.
4: Yeah, yes. We'll be back.
2: Are there any celebrities that you're hoping to catch?
3: Liam Neeson.
4: It'd be nice to see him.
3: Brad Pitt?
2: So tell me about what you're going to be doing next. There's someplace special that you're going to go.
3: Oh, we're going to Sassafras.
4: Yeah,
3: we're going
4: friends.
3: For happy hour.
4: Yeah, happy hour, meet some friends.
3: We're here at a hotel, and we're looking forward to it. We walked by it this
4: beautiful
3: morning.
4: Place.
3: It's beautiful.
4: Beautiful place. Highly recommended.
2: And I let you know that there's possibly some celebrities that might be there, because that's the go-to spot.
3: I don't know
2: their schedule, but I would imagine that they would go there, because every year they're spotted there.
3: Well, I really would like to see Matt Damon. He's one of my favorites.
2: Yeah. Well, thank you guys so
4: thank
2: much.
4: You.
2: It's been a pleasure to talk to you. Thank you. Nice
4: thank
2: to meet you.
4: You
2: too. So if you do happen to have some time today and tomorrow, Festival Street is happening. So King Street from University all the way to Peter, closed for different art installations, activations, fun times with the family. And if you want to catch a flick, it's not too late. You could just go on the TIFF website and register for whichever film you want to see. Today, I'm going to be on a red carpet called Closing Night, and it's with Sarah Paulson, Naomi Watts. It's the first film that Cody Fearn is directing. He's an Australian actor, now turned director. So that's going to be interesting and fun. Back to you, Phil.
0: All right, Arda, thanks so much. Have the best time. Okay, that's not the only movie having its premiere today. The red carpet will be out for one of the more high-profile films. This is Chris Rock's Misty Green. It's about a down-on-her-luck actress trying to make a Hollywood comeback. Also expected on the red carpet is Seth Rogen's new film called Babies. It's alongside Anna Kendrick, about a couple wrestling whether or not to have kids or not. Also happening, if you're a fan of Fast and Furious, Tokyo Drift? Well, the highly anticipated film Drifter makes its debut today. Sun Kang directs and stars in the film, which is described as a character study of a lonesome racetrack custodian with a secret talent for drifting. The car at the center of it is Lola. It is a vintage Toyota AE86 Corolla.
5: This movie was made by the car community for the car community, so to be able to bring it back to Toronto and to be able to share this movie with this

0: be doing it, and the fact that I'm still doing it is like a really special thing unto itself.
1: Another movie making its debut is The Julia Set. Christopher Briney and other members of the cast taking photos with fans on Festival Street before heading to the Princess of Wales Theater. The movie also stars Chase Infinity as a gifted university student who becomes romantically involved with a teaching assistant.
2: I think that one of the things that makes TIFF so special is it's really celebrated by people who love film and who love movies. And I think that getting to showcase this film with a crowd that really just loves the art and loves the work, I think that that is the most special thing for me.
1: Well, fans of K-pop superstar Lisa were on hand, as she was also here to watch a documentary about herself. Lisa went on the red carpet ahead of the screening of Always La Lisa at Roy Thomson Hall. The film was directed by Soo Kim, described as an intimate, transformative documentary tracing Lisa's journey from childhood in Thailand to K-pop superstardom with Blackpink.
3: It's about my life, you know, during a break from the group and doing my solo stuff. And I mean, I can't just wait to share this to the world. Yeah.
4: Are you excited? Did you love it?
3: I'm super excited.
4: Yes.
3: Like, I'm so nervous right now that they're gonna finally see the documentary.
4: Yeah.
3: So yeah, I hope they enjoy it.
1: And a biopic about iconic Canadian Paralympian made its world premiere at TIFF. Rick Hansen was at the red carpet at Roy Thomson Hall for Man in Motion, the Rick Hansen story. The film is about Hansen's 26-month-long wheelchair tour in the 80s. The journey raised millions of dollars to eliminate accessibility barriers and transform the perceptions of people with disabilities. The movie was produced by Ryan Reynolds. And of course, CP24 is your place for all things Toronto International Film Festival. 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Two games out of the final wildcard spot. We'll give you a recap of last night's game one of their 3-game series against the Baltimore Orioles. It's a big one.
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3: No one wants to be treated like a number. At Meridian, you're not a number, you're a member. Because around here, banking is different.
4: Dr. Larson was in a car accident. She has no recollection of the last 8 years.
5: I used to run this department, and now I'm an intern. I don't know who I am.
6: Closed captioning of this CP24 program is brought to you by Diamond and Diamond Lawyers, Canada's largest personal injury law firm with over $1 billion in total settlements.
7: Welcome back. Blue Jays back at it this afternoon. They need to start winning if they want to make it to the playoffs. This is the first of three games against Baltimore Orioles at Rogers Center.
8: As the starter or with an opener in front of him, here's another one ripped into right field for a base hit. Two more runs will score. It's a five-run inning, and it is 6-0 Baltimore.
7: Yeah, the Blue Jays, after coming off a lost series against the Athletics, to open up a huge series against the Baltimore Orioles. And Max Scherzer had a tough day. He allowed five runs in the second. Chris Bassett, former Jay, making Vladdy look, well,

0: Nick Vladdy this year. There were some bright spots in this one. Brett Bateman hitting his first major league home run, but it would be in a losing effort. Jays lose 7-4. They're two games out of the final wildcard spot. Well, when the Leafs open up training camp on Thursday, Max Domi will not be participating. The winger is out indefinitely, this according to the club, after complications due to off-season surgery. It was supposed to fix an injury that hampered the 31-year-old for most of last year. The Leafs aren't saying what it is, but Domi could be missed. He racked up 36 points in 80 games last year. Watch Charles breaking news. CP24 will be back with the city's top stories. Stay with us.
1: Why don't you get rid of those things? 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
0: Max Lane Dion back on stage in Paris, just years after revealing a diagnosis of a rare neurological condition.
17: The little girl from Quebec, and now she's that big star. It's crazy.
0: Superfans are waiting outside her hotel day and night as Dion stepping on the concert stage for the first time in 6 years after diagnosing her stiff person syndrome. She'll have 16 shows. Watching Charles breaking news, CP24 will be back with the city's top stories.

0: When a child goes to school without breakfast, they're missing out on more than a meal. Thankfully, Breakfast Club of Canada is there to make sure every day starts right.
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0: We are live, not on King Street West. It is called Festival Street for the next couple of weeks. It is day three of the Toronto International Film Festival. We'll talk about movies that are hitting the big screen today and some that were enjoyed last night. Man in his 30s is facing impaired charges after a crash in Scarborough. Details coming up. And York Regional Police stepping up patrols this weekend as the Jewish community observing the High Holy Days. It is 22 degrees. You're watching Toronto's Breaking News, CP24. I'm Phil Perkins. Thanks for joining us. Developing story right now, a Toronto fire on the scene of a house fire where an elderly man has been rescued. Officials say the call came in around 10 in the morning. It's in the area of Millwood Road, and we understand that it is closed between Foreman Avenue and Bel Air Boulevard. An elderly man has been taken out of the residence, but we do not know his condition. Several nearby homes have been evacuated out of precaution, and you will be told to avoid the area for now. Also, in Scarborough, one person facing impaired driving charges after an overnight crash. It happened at Steeles and Ward around 1:30 in the morning. One of the vehicles rolled up onto its side. 36-year-old man arrested right at the scene. Another person taken to hospital with minor injuries. Police are asking anyone who may have dash cam footage to give them a call. In a two-vehicle crash in North York, sent two people to hospital. Toronto Police and EMS were called to Alliance Avenue in Rockcliffe around 3:30 in the morning. One of the vehicles flipped over onto its roof. No word on what caused the crash, but multiple bottles of liquor were found. And no word on if they were a factor at all. And a fire outside an East End auto body shop is being considered suspicious. It happened around 2 in the morning, at Middlefield and Steeles. The vehicle was engulfed in flames in the parking lot when crews arrived. No one was hurt. No word yet on who may have lit the fire. Meanwhile, a man in his 50s is in hospital after being stabbed in this apartment building in the East End. It happened around 11 o'clock at Kingston and Midland. Police say two people involved are known to each other. The victim, his injuries are non-life-threatening. A 26-year-old man has been arrested. And police are investigating after shots were fired at a home in North York. Officers were called to the area of Cassandra Boulevard and Underhill Drive. That's near Victoria Park and Parkwoods Village Drive around 6 a.m. Evidence of gunfire and damage to a home were found, but no injuries have been reported, and police have not released suspect information. Police are also investigating a shooting at Jane and Finch. It happened at 3:45 Friday morning. Paramedics say a person was taken to hospital, but they're going to be okay. Toronto police have also released images of a missing 14-year-old boy, and they're concerned for his safety. Carter is 5'7", 115 pounds, with thin build, black curly hair. He was last seen Thursday night near Morningside and Sewells Road. He was wearing a black Champion shirt, gray sweatpants, and slippers with socks. Police say they're worried about his safety. Let's go to Brampton, where a pedestrian has been sent to hospital after being hit by a vehicle in Brampton. It happened around 7:30 in the morning at Latanya Boulevard and Bloomsbury Avenue. That's near Goreway and Countryside. Police say that she suffered non-life-threatening injuries. Roads in the area are still closed for the investigation. And a Mississauga man is facing charges of allegedly selling fraudulent auto insurance policies. PO police say over 2 years, the accused sold 15 policies using falsified proof of insurance documents. The purchasers believed that they were buying real policies. Total victim losses topped $10,000. 25-year-old Mohammed Rahim faces charges of defrauding the public. Police are concerned there could be other victims and urge anyone who bought insurance from this person is asked to contact them. Well, a man has been arrested after police alleged that he posted hate-related content to social media. Hamilton police say an investigation was launched in July of last year after receiving a report about concerning content posting to X. Now, police then identified the suspect who is believed to be operating the account. 27-year-old Simran Mander of Stony Creek is charged with willful promotion of hatred, willful promotion of anti-Semitism, and advocating genocide. Police have not specified the content of the posts, and the allegations have not been proven in court. And with that, police in New York Region are increasing their presence this weekend as members of the Jewish community are observing the High Holy Days. Police say command posts will be deployed around synagogues, community centers, and other gathering places. Officers will be available to answer any questions, take down any concerns you might have. Vaughan's mayor, Stephen Del Duca, hopes the addition of extra cops will make a difference.
1: given what we have seen these last nearly 3 years, including back on March 7th, right here in the city of Vaughan, one of our synagogues that was shot at, we've seen all kinds of literally garbage take place as it relates to just totally deplorable behavior that's not acceptable. But this is a community that has been consistently targeted and terrorized. Obviously, look, I've said this, every politician has said it, anti-Semitism, Jew hatred has no place in this city, has no place in this country. Sadly, in some quarters, it's almost become normalized these last 3 years. That has to stop.
0: Well, the heightened security comes months after a series of shootings targeting Toronto area synagogues. And in July, two Jewish-owned bagel shops were shot at overnight, two separate locations. Toronto police are also increasing their presence across the city. And Toronto mayoral candidate Olivia Chow says that if she's reelected, she will implement a weekly fare cap that'll give transit users free rides after they take the TTC 10 times in that week.
2: That's money for groceries, money for your hydro bill, money you can keep in your pocket. I am also committing to freeze TTC fares again in 2027. That will be 4 straight years without a TTC fare increase. When I became the mayor in 2023, TTC riders had just been asked to pay more for less. Fares had gone up, service had been cut. That was a choice.
0: Child says the funding for this campaign has already been budgeted in the 2026 budget at $12 million. She has previously pledged to introduce fare capping at 40 rides a month. Right now, we're at 47 rides a month before they become free. Well, candidate Chris Alexander shooting down Olivia Child's TTC plan yesterday afternoon.
3: We need more riders. Regular riders shouldn't have their fares frozen, I don't think, endlessly. They've been frozen for 3 years. We're going to have a proposal, a detailed proposal next week, that tries to optimize reliability, revenue, ridership, while looking at that issue of repairs. That involves generating more revenue from those who can pay. We very much want to help those who are on fixed incomes, who need a break. We think those categories are first and foremost students and seniors.
0: Well, a statement from mayoral candidate Brad Bradford reads in part, quote, Olivia Child is proposing more of the same, asking us to trust her and that she'll follow through on her commitments when she's shown that she'll only do so in an election year. The status quo on affordability and congestion is no longer acceptable. Under Olivia Child, TTC ridership went down in 2025 and 26. This year, delays are up 12%. People aren't choosing the TTC because under Mayor Child, it isn't safe and it isn't reliable. Hey, if you're running for a municipal office, whether in Toronto, York, Peel, Halton, or Durham, we want to hear from you. We want to see your face. Come to our studios, Bell Media Studios, 299 Queen Street West, Thursday, September 17th, between 8 a.m. and 6 p.m. You got 30 seconds to tell GTHA residents what you're all about. You got to register. 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Also, transit note to tell you about, no Up Express this weekend. The line is shut down for construction. GO buses will run in place, but they will only have direct service between Union and Terminal 1 at Pearson. Well, hundreds of global investors are set to gather in the city next week for the first ever Canada Investment Summit. They're expected to address the persistent capital shortfall that has been dogging the Canadian economy. While meeting with Prime Minister Mark Carney and many of Canada's premiers, major projects will be pitched. The Prime Minister setting what many experts are considering a lofty goal, trying to attract $1 trillion in investment over the next 5 years. Well, automaker Stellantis is working on a deal to potentially sell its idle Brampton assembly plant. This move comes as the union that represents Stellantis workers have paused contract talks because there's a deadlock right now. Stellantis has confirmed that it has a memorandum of understanding with Rochelle, that is a Canadian defense supplier that makes armored vehicles. More than 2,000 people have been idled for the last 2 years when the plant first shut down. Let's go to Ireland. U.S. President Donald Trump doubling down on his insistence that Canada wants to make a trade deal. He even likened Canada's eagerness to strike a deal with how keen Iran is to getting a deal done with the U.S.
4: The United States has been ripped off for 50 years by Canada. We don't need their product and they need our product. They do all of their business almost with us, and we do very little with them. But, you know, they've taken advantage of our farmers. And also they said Canada wants to make a deal very badly, just like Iran wants to make a deal very badly. You know, I just don't think they're ready. But Canada wants to make a deal. I hope Canada appreciates being in the same sentence with Iran. That's a very interesting job. Canada and Iran, but Canada wants to make a deal.
0: Well, a U.S. lawmaker is calling for President Trump to rename another Great Lake. We all know right now he signed an executive order a couple weeks ago changing the name of Lake Ontario to Lake America. Well, now a Pennsylvania Republican by the name of David Maloney wants him to change the name of Lake Erie to Lake Pennsylvania. Lake Erie is also touches the shores of New York State and Ohio. Premier Ford, when the Lake America thing happened, released this massive sign on the shores of Hamilton. The Prime Minister dismissing Trump's move, saying Lake Ontario goes back before Canada and the U.S. were even countries. 22 degrees. You're watching Toronto's Breaking News, CP24. We are at Festival Street right now for day three of the Toronto International Film Festival. We'll check in with Arda Zakarian. Where is she? Is she in that crowd?
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10: I lost someone really close to me from cancer. 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
11: Detect early stage cancers and over 500 other diseases with zero radiation. Peace of mind is just a scan away.

0: It is day three of the Toronto International Film Festival. We'll go to Festival Street to talk to film buffs. We'll catch up with CP24's Art Azakarian. And right down the street, the Blue Jays trying to get their way into the playoffs via the last AL wildcard spot, not doing themselves any favors, on a bit of a losing streak right now.
1: It's a five-run inning.
0: Meanwhile, two men in their 30s recovering after an overnight crash in North York. We'll tell you more. Stay with CP24 for more on these stories and for further details. 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TIFF. It is here. Day three of TIFF will provide more opportunities for movie fans to spot celebrities and check out their favorite films. Okay. So for more on that, Art Azakarian on Festival Street. Arta, what are you seeing?
2: So it's amazing, first of all, to stand on King Street. Hold on, I'm going to take my earpiece out because I hear it feeding back to me. Okay, so we are at John and King, and it's really, there's so many people here. Some people are here to watch films, look out for celebrities, or maybe even go to a cafe, sit on a patio somewhere. With you right now are a very friendly couple. Thank you so much, guys, for stopping and talking to me, Lisa and Larry. So tell me, first of all, you guys are from out of town.
3: I'm from Syracuse, New York.
4: And Naples, Florida.
2: And what brings you to Toronto?
3: Well, a little business and, of course, the film festival. And I already won a prize.
2: Oh, you did?
5: Yes,
2: show
5: I
2: us.
5: Did. Right here. Yeah.
2: You're going to rock that in New York.
3: I'm going to rock it. I guessed a movie about a musician.
2: Okay, so as you're walking along Festival Street, what's coming to you, what's coming to mind about which films you want to see?
3: Well, I did a little research, and this one called Tenzing with William Dafoe interests me because I like true stories. And then Human got a lot of notoriety, so that one I want to see as well.
2: That was the opening night film. So tell us about even walking along King Street. I mean, this street's usually closed for traffic, but now it's for the people. What is it like to walk down the street? Do you guys have stuff like this in
4: Florida? Oh yeah, we do, but not at this size, because obviously Naples is a small town. So we have the water, the beach.
2: Yes, but New York City, of course.
3: I've done a number of festivals there too.
4: It's nice walking around and seeing different things.
3: But everybody's so friendly here. I really like Toronto.
4: Great city.
2: We like to pride ourselves on our friendliness. So I'm so glad that you said that.
3: Yeah, absolutely. We will be back.
2: Are there any celebrities that you're hoping to catch?
3: Liam Neeson.
4: It'd be nice to see him.
3: Brad Pitt.
2: So tell me about what you're going to be doing next. There's someplace special that you're going to go.
3: Oh, we're going to Sassafras. We're going for happy hour.
4: Happy hour, meet some friends.
3: We're here at a hotel, and we're looking forward to it. We walked by it this morning.
4: Beautiful place.
3: It's beautiful.
4: Beautiful place. Highly recommend it.
2: And I let you know that there's possibly some celebrities that might be there, because that's the go-to spot. I don't know their schedule, but I would imagine that they would go there, because every year they're spotted there.
3: Well, I really would like to see Matt Damon. He's one of my favorites.
2: Thank you guys so much. It's been a pleasure to talk to you. Thank you. Nice to meet you too. So if you do happen to have some time today and tomorrow, Festival Street is happening. So King Street from University all the way to Peter, closed for different art installations, activations, fun times with the family. And if you want to catch a flick, it's not too late. You could just go on the TIFF website and register for whichever film you want to see. Today, I'm going to be on a red carpet called Closing Night, and it's with Sarah Paulson, Naomi Watts. It's the first film that Cody Fearn is directing. He's an Australian actor, now turned director. So that's going to be interesting and fun. Back to you, Phil.
0: All right, Arden, thanks so much. Have the best time. Okay, that's not the only movie having its premiere today. The red carpet will be out for one of the more high-profile films. This is Chris Rock's Misty Green. It's about a down-on-her-luck actress trying to make a Hollywood comeback. Also expected on the red carpet is Seth Rogen's new film called Babies. It's alongside Anna Kendrick, about a couple wrestling whether or not to have kids or not. Also happening, if you're a fan of Fast and Furious, Tokyo Drift? Well, the highly anticipated film Drifter makes its debut today. Sun Kang directs and stars in the film, which is described as a character study of a lonesome racetrack custodian with a secret talent for drifting. The car at the center of it is Lola. It is a vintage Toyota AE86 Corolla.
5: This movie was made by the car community for the car community, so to be able to bring it back to Toronto and to be able to share this movie with the city and the car community, again, truly honored.
0: Well, a comedy about a Canadian daredevil had its world premiere at TIFF last night. Jay Baruchel stars in The Stunt Driver. That's a movie inspired by the story of Ken Carter, who risked his life in a series of car stunts in the 70s. It's described as raucous, yet heartfelt. On the red carpet, Baruchel spoke about Carter never achieving the fame of American daredevil Evel Knievel.
6: Been at this since 95, you know, so it's crazy. I'm like, I'm also getting cast as people's dad now and stuff too, so it is like hilarious to have been doing this long enough that I had fake dads on screen and now I'm a fake dad too. It's an honor to be doing it, and the fact that I'm still doing it is like a really special thing unto itself.
0: Another movie making its debut is The Julia Set. Christopher Briney and other members of the cast taking photos with fans on Festival Street before heading to the Princess of Wales Theater. The movie also stars Chase Infinity as a gifted university student who becomes romantically involved with a teaching assistant.
7: I think that one of the things that makes TIFF so special is it's really celebrated by people who love film and who love movies. And I think that getting to showcase this film with a crowd that really just loves the art and loves the work, I think that that is the most special thing for me.
0: Well, fans of K-pop superstar Lisa were on hand, as she was also here to watch a documentary about herself. Lisa went on the red carpet ahead of the screening of Always La Lisa at Roy Thomson Hall. The film is directed by Soo Kim, described as an intimate, transformative documentary tracing Lisa's journey from childhood in Thailand to K-pop superstardom with Blackpink.
8: It's about my life, you know, during a break from the group and doing my solo stuff. And I mean, I can't just wait to share this to the world. Yeah.
0: Are you excited? Did you love it?
8: I'm super excited. Yes. Like, I'm so nervous right now that they're gonna finally see the documentary. Yeah. So yeah, I hope they enjoy it.
0: And a biopic about iconic Canadian Paralympian made its world premiere at TIFF. Rick Hansen was at the red carpet of Roy Thomson Hall for Man in Motion, the Rick Hansen story. The film is about Hansen's 26-month-long wheelchair tour in the 80s. The journey raised millions of dollars to eliminate accessibility barriers and transform the perceptions of people with disabilities. The movie was produced by Ryan Reynolds. And of course, CP24 is your place for all things Toronto International Film Festival. We'll be live at red carpet speaking to some of your favorite actors and actresses. We'll be at all the premieres for all the sights and sounds and more. Go to CP24.com, CP24 app. Well, just down the street from Festival Street is the Blue Jays. Trying to make it to the playoffs, two games out of the final wild card spot. We'll give you a recap of last night's game one of their three-game series against the Baltimore Orioles. It's a big one.
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10: Welcome back. Blue Jays back at it this afternoon. They need to start winning if they want to make it to the playoffs. This is the first of three games against Baltimore Orioles at Rogers Center.
11: As the starter, or with an opener in front of him, here's another one ripped into right field for a base hit. Two more runs will score. It's a five-run inning, and it is 6-0 Baltimore.
10: Yeah, the Blue Jays, after coming off a lost series against the Athletics, to open up a huge series against the Baltimore Orioles. And Max Scherzer had a tough day. He allowed five runs in the second. Chris Bassett, former Jay, making Vladdy look more like Vladdy this year. There were some bright spots in this one. Brett Bateman hitting his first major league home run, but it would be in a losing effort. Jays lose 7-4. They're two games out of the final wild card spot. Well, when the Leafs open up training camp on Thursday, Max Domi will not be participating. The winger is out indefinitely, this according to the club, after complications due to off-season surgery. It was supposed to fix an injury that hampered the 31-year-old for most last year. The Leafs aren't saying what it is, but

0: Domi could be missed. He racked up 36 points in 80 games last year. Marshall Charles breaking news. CB24 will be back with the city's top stories. 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
8: 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It's crazy.
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0: We are live, not on K Street West. It is called Festival Street for the next couple of weeks. It is day three of the Toronto International Film Festival. We'll talk about movies that are hitting the big screen today and some that were enjoyed last night. Man in his 30s is facing impaired charges after a crash in Scarborough. Details coming up. And York Regional Police stepping up patrols this weekend as the Jewish community observing the High Holy Days. It is 22 degrees. You're watching Toronto's breaking news, CP24. I'm Phil Perkins. Thanks for joining us. Developing story right now, a Toronto fire on the scene of a house fire where an elderly man has been rescued. Officials say the call came in around 10 in the morning. It's in the area of Millwood Road, and we understand that it is closed between Foreman Avenue and Bel Air Boulevard. An elderly man has been taken out of the residence, but we do not know his condition. Several nearby homes have been evacuated out of precaution. And you will be told to avoid the area for now. Also, in Scarborough, one person facing impaired driving charges after an overnight crash. It happened at Steeles and Ward around 1:30 in the morning. One of the vehicles rolled up onto its side. 36-year-old man arrested right at the scene. Another person taken to hospital with minor injuries. Police are asking anyone who may have dash cam footage to give them a call. In a two-vehicle crash in North York, sent two people to hospital. Toronto Police and EMS were called to Alliance Avenue in Rockcliffe around 3:30 in the morning. One of the vehicles flipped over onto its roof. No word on what caused the crash, but multiple bottles of liquor were found. No word on if they were a factor at all. And a fire outside an East End auto body shop is being considered suspicious. It happened around 2 in the morning, at Middlefield and Steeles. The vehicle was engulfed in flames in the parking lot when crews arrived. No one was hurt. No word yet on who may have lit the fire. Meanwhile, a man in his 50s is in hospital after being stabbed in this apartment building in the East End. It happened around 11 o'clock at Kingston and Midland. Police say two people involved are known to each other. The victim, his injuries are non-life-threatening. A 26-year-old man has been arrested. And police are investigating after shots were fired at a home in North York. Officers were called to the area of Cassandra Boulevard and Underhill Drive. That's near Victoria Park and Parkwoods Village Drive around 6 a.m. Evidence of gunfire and damage to a home were found, but no injuries have been reported, and police have not released suspect information. Police are also investigating a shooting at Jane and Finch. It happened at 3:45 Friday morning. Paramedics say a person was taken to hospital, but they're going to be okay. Toronto police have also released images of a missing 14-year-old boy, and they're concerned for his safety. Carter is 5'7", 115 pounds, with thin build, black curly hair. He was last seen Thursday night near Morningside and Sewells Road. He was wearing a black Champion shirt, gray sweatpants, and slippers with socks. Police say they're worried about his safety. Let's go to Brampton, where a pedestrian has been sent to hospital after being hit by a vehicle in Brampton. It happened around 7:30 in the morning at Latanya Boulevard and Bloomsbury Avenue. That's near Goreway and Countryside. Police say that she suffered non-life-threatening injuries. Roads in the area are still closed for the investigation. And a Mississauga man is facing charges of allegedly selling fraudulent auto insurance policies. PO police say over 2 years, the accused sold 15 policies using falsified proof of insurance documents. The purchasers believed that they were buying real policies. Total victim losses topped $10,000. 25-year-old Mohammed Rahim faces charges of defrauding the public. Police are concerned there could be other victims and urge anyone who bought insurance from this person is asked to contact them. Well, a man has been arrested after police alleged he posted hate-related content to social media. Hamilton police say an investigation was launched in July of last year after receiving a report about concerning content posting to X. Now, police then identified the suspect who is believed to be operating the account. 27-year-old Simran Mander of Stony Creek is charged with willful promotion of hatred, willful promotion of anti-Semitism, and advocating genocide. Police have not specified the content of the posts, and the allegations have not been proven in court. And with that, police in New York Region are increasing their presence this weekend as members of the Jewish community are observing the High Holy Days. Police say command posts will be deployed around synagogues, community centers, and other gathering places. Officers will be available to answer any questions, take down any concerns you might have. Vaughan's mayor, Stephen Del Duca, hopes the addition of extra cops will make a difference.
1: given what we have seen these last nearly 3 years, including back on March 7th, right here in the city of Vaughan, one of our synagogues that was shot at, we've seen all kinds of literally garbage take place as it relates to just totally deplorable behavior that's not acceptable. But this is a community that has been consistently targeted and terrorized. Obviously, look, I've said this, every politician has said it, anti-Semitism, Jew hatred has no place in the city, has no place in this country. Sadly, in some quarters, it's almost become normalized these last 3 years. That has to stop.
0: Well, the heightened security comes months after a series of shootings targeting Toronto area synagogues. And in July, two Jewish-owned bagel shops were shot at overnight, two separate locations. Toronto police are also increasing their presence across the city. And Toronto mayoral candidate Olivia Chow says that if she's reelected, she'll implement a weekly fare cap that'll give transit users free rides after they take the TTC 10 times in that week.
2: That's money for groceries, money for your hydro bill, money you can keep in your pocket. I am also committing to freeze TTC fares again in 2027. That will be 4 straight years without a TTC fare increase. When I became the mayor in 2023, TTC riders had just been asked to pay more for less. Fares had gone up, service had been cut. That was a choice.
0: Chow says the funding for this campaign has already been budgeted in the 2026 budget at $12 million. She has previously pledged to introduce fare capping at 40 rides a month. Right now, we're at 47 rides a month before they become free. Well, candidate Chris Alexander shooting down Olivia Chow's TTC plan yesterday afternoon.
3: We need more riders. Regular riders shouldn't have their fares frozen, I don't think, endlessly. They've been frozen for 3 years. We're going to have a proposal, a detailed proposal next week that tries to optimize reliability, revenue, ridership while looking at that issue of repairs. That involves generating more revenue from those who can pay. We very much want to help those who are on fixed incomes, who need a break. We think those categories are first and foremost students and seniors.
0: Well, a statement from mayoral candidate Brad Bradford reads in part, quote, Olivia Chow is proposing more of the same, asking us to trust her and that she'll follow through on her commitments when she's shown that she'll only do so in an election year. The status quo on affordability and congestion is no longer acceptable. Under Olivia Chow, TTC ridership went down in 2025 and 26. This year, delays are up 12%. People aren't choosing the TTC because under Mayor Chow, it isn't safe and it isn't reliable. Hey, if you're running for a municipal office, whether in Toronto, York, Peel, Halton, or Durham, we want to hear from you. We want to see your face. Come to our studios, Bell Media Studios, 299 Queen Street West, Thursday, September 17th, between 8 a.m. and 6 p.m. You got 30 seconds to tell GTHA residents what you're all about. You got to register. 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Your 30 seconds at cp24.com. Also, transit note to tell you about, no Up Express this weekend. The line is shut down for construction. Go buses will run in place, but they will only have direct service between Union and Terminal 1 at Pearson. Well, hundreds of global investors are set to gather in the city next week for the first ever Canada Investment Summit. They're expected to address the persistent capital shortfall that has been dogging the Canadian economy. While meeting with Prime Minister Mark Carney and many of Canada's premiers, major projects will be pitched. The Prime Minister setting what many experts are considering a lofty goal, trying to attract $1 trillion in investment over the next 5 years. Well, automaker Stellantis is working on a deal to potentially sell its idle Brampton assembly plant. This move comes as the union that represents Stellantis workers have paused contract talks because there's a deadlock right now. Stellantis has confirmed that it has a memorandum of understanding with Rochelle, that is a Canadian defense supplier that makes armored vehicles. More than 2,000 people have been idled for the last 2 years when the plant first shut down. Let's go to Ireland. U.S. President Donald Trump doubling down on his insistence that Canada wants to make a trade deal. He even likened Canada's eagerness to strike a deal with how keen Iran is to getting a deal done with the U.S.
4: The United States has been ripped off for 50 years by Canada. We don't need their product and they need our product. They do all of their business almost with us, and we do very little with them. But, you know, they've taken advantage of our farmers and also they said Canada wants to make a deal very badly. Just like Iran wants to make a deal very badly. You know, I just don't think they're ready. But Canada wants to make a deal. I hope Canada appreciates being in the same sentence with Iran. It's a very interesting guy with Canada and Iran. But Canada wants to make a deal.
0: Well, a U.S. lawmaker is calling for President Trump to rename another Great Lake. We all know right now he signed an executive order a couple weeks ago and changed the name of Lake Ontario to Lake America. Well, now a Pennsylvania Republican by the name of David Maloney wants him to change the name of Lake Erie to Lake Pennsylvania. Lake Erie is also touches the shores of New York State and Ohio. Premier Ford, when the Lake America thing happened, released this massive sign on the shores of Hamilton. The Prime Minister dismissing Trump's move, saying Lake Ontario goes back before Canada and the U.S. were even countries. 22 degrees. You're watching Toronto's Breaking News, CP24. We are at Festival Street right now for day three of the Toronto International Film Festival. We'll check in with Arda Zakarian. Where is she? Is she in that crowd?
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0: is day three of the Toronto International Film Festival. We'll go to Festival Street to talk to film buffs. We'll catch up with CP24's Art Azakarian. And right down the street, the Blue Jays trying to get their way into the playoffs via the last AL wildcard spot, not doing themselves any favors, on a bit of a losing streak right now.
1: It's a five-run inning.
0: Meanwhile, two men in their 30s recovering after an overnight crash in North York. We'll tell you more. Stay with CP24 for more on these stories. And for further details, go to cp24.com and the CP24 app. Okay. TIFF. It is here. Day three of TIFF will provide more opportunities for movie fans to spot celebrities and check out their favorite films. Okay. So for more on that, Art Azakarian on Festival Street. Arta, what do you see?
2: So it's amazing, first of all, to stand on King Street. Hold on, I'm going to take my earpiece out because I hear it feeding back to me. Okay, so we are at John and King, and it's really, there's so many people here. Some people are here to watch films, look out for celebrities, or maybe even go to a cafe, sit on a patio somewhere. With you right now are a very friendly couple. Thank you so much, guys, for stopping and talking to me, Lisa and Larry. So tell me, first of all, you guys are from out of town.
3: I'm from Syracuse, New York.
4: And Naples, Florida.
2: And what brings you to Toronto?
3: Well, a little business and, of course, the film festival. And I already won a prize.
2: Oh, you did?
5: Yes,
2: show
5: I
2: us.
5: Did.
2: Right here.
5: Yeah.
2: You're going to rock that in New York.
3: I'm going to rock it. I guessed a movie about a musician.
2: Okay, so as you're walking along Festival Street, what's coming to you, what's coming to mind about which films you want to see?
3: Well, I did a little research, and this one called Tenzing with William Dafoe interests me because I like true stories. And then Human got a lot of notoriety. That one I want to see as well.
2: That was the opening night film. So tell us about even walking along King Street. I mean, this street's usually closed for traffic, but now it's for the people. What is it like to walk down the street? Do you guys have stuff like this in
4: Colorado? Oh, yeah, we do, but not at this size, because obviously Naples is a small town.
3: Well,
4: so we have the water, the beach.
3: Yes, but New York City, of course. I've done a number of festivals there, too.
4: It's nice walking around and seeing different things.
3: Everybody's so friendly here. I really like Toronto.
4: Toronto's a great city.
2: We like to pride ourselves on our friendliness, so I'm so glad that you said that.
3: Yeah, absolutely. We will be back.
4: Yeah,
2: yes.
4: We'll be back.
2: Are there any celebrities that you're hoping to catch?
3: Liam Neeson.
4: It'd be nice to see him.
3: Brad Pitt?
2: So tell me about what you're going to be doing next. There's someplace special that you're going to go.
3: Oh, we're going to Sassafras.
4: Yeah,
3: we're going
4: for
3: happy hour.
4: Yeah, happy hour, meet some friends.
3: Right here at a hotel, and we're looking forward to it.
4: Yeah.
3: We walked by it this
4: beautiful
3: morning.
4: Place.
3: It's beautiful.
4: Beautiful place. Highly recommended.
2: And I let you know that there's possibly some celebrities that might be there, because that's the go-to spot.
3: You know?
2: I don't know their schedule. I don't know their schedule, but I would imagine that they would go there, because every year they're spotted there.
3: Well, really? I really would like to see Matt Damon. He's one of my favorites.
2: Yeah. Well, thank you guys so much. It's been a pleasure to talk to you.
3: Thank you. Nice to meet you too.
2: So if you do happen to have some time today and tomorrow, Festival Street is happening. So King Street from University all the way to Peter, closed for different art installations, activations, fun times with the family. And if you want to catch a flick, it's not too late. You could just go on the TIFF website and register for whichever film you want to see. Today, I'm going to be on a red carpet called Closing Night, and it's with Sarah Paulson, Naomi Watts. It's the first film that Cody Fearn is directing. He's an Australian actor, now turned director. So that's going to be interesting and fun. Back to you, Phil.
0: All right, Arden, thanks so much. Have the best time. Okay, that's not the only movie having its premiere today. The red carpet will be out for one of the more high-profile films. This is Chris Rock's Misty Green. It's about a down-on-her-luck actress trying to make a Hollywood comeback. Also expected on the red carpet is Seth Rogen's new film called Babies. It's alongside Anna Kendrick, about a couple wrestling whether or not to have kids or not. Also happening, if you're a fan of Fast and Furious, Tokyo Drift? Well, the highly anticipated film Drifter makes its debut today. Sung Kang directs and stars in the film, which is described as a character study of a lonesome racetrack custodian with a secret talent for drifting. The car at the center of it is Lola. It is a vintage Toyota AE86 Corolla.
1: This movie was made by the car community for the car community, so to be able to bring it back to Toronto and to be able to share this movie with the city and the car community, again, truly honored.
0: Well, comedy about a Canadian daredevil had its world premiere at TIFF last night. Jay Baruchel stars in The Stunt Driver as a movie inspired by the story of Ken Carter, who risked his life in a series of car stunts in the 70s. It's described as raucous, yet heartfelt. On the red carpet, Baruchel spoke about Carter never achieving the fame of American daredevil Evel Knievel.
5: I've been at this since 95, you know, so it's crazy. I'm also getting cast as people's dad now and stuff too. So it is like hilarious to have been doing this long enough that I had fake dads on screen and now I'm a fake dad too. It's an honor to be doing it. And the fact that I'm still doing it is like a really special thing unto itself.
0: Another movie making its debut is The Julia Set. Christopher Briney and other members of the cast taking photos with fans on Festival Street before heading to the Princess of Wales Theater. The movie also stars Chase Infinity as a gifted university student who becomes romantically involved with a teaching assistant.
6: I think that one of the things that makes TIFF so special is it's really celebrated by people who love film.

0: excited. Yes. Like, I'm so nervous right now that they're gonna finally see the documentary. Yeah. So yeah, I hope they enjoy it.
1: And a biopic about iconic Canadian Paralympian made its world premiere at TIFF. Rick Hansen was at the red carpet at Roy Thomson Hall for Man in Motion, the Rick Hansen story. The film is about Hansen's 26-month-long wheelchair tour in the 80s. The journey raised millions of dollars to eliminate accessibility barriers and transform the perceptions of people with disabilities. The movie was produced by Ryan Reynolds. And of course, CP24 is your place for all things Toronto International Film Festival. We'll be live at red carpet speaking to some of your favorite actors and actresses. We'll be at all the premieres for all the sights and sounds and more. Go to CP24.com, CP24 app. Well, just down the street from Festival Street is the Blue Jays, trying to make it to the playoffs. Two games out of the final wildcard spot. We'll give you a recap of last night's game one of the 3-game series against the Baltimore Orioles. It's a big one.
2: We've been hearing rumors that a new generation of heroes are here, the Cash Men. Why do you like helping people so much?
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4: What do you think they'll be when they grow up?
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16: Sometimes she's an ugly old witch. Sometimes she's a wise woman. 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
17: Baba Yaga.
1: Welcome back. Blue Jays back at it this afternoon. They need to start winning if they want to make it to the playoffs. This is the first of 3 games against Baltimore Orioles at Rogers Center.
18: As the starter or with an opener in front of him, here's another one ripped into right field for a base hit. 2 more runs will score. It's a 5-run inning, and it is 6-0 Baltimore.
1: Yeah, the Blue Jays, after coming off a lost series against the Athletics, to open up a huge series against the Baltimore Orioles. And Max Scherzer had a tough day. He allowed 5 runs in the second. Chris Bassett, former Jay, making Vladdy look more like Vladdy this year. There were some bright spots in this one. Brett Bateman hitting his first major league home run, but it would be in a losing effort. Jays lose 7-4. They're 2 games out of the final wildcard spot. Well, when the Leafs open up training camp on Thursday, Max Domi will not be participating. The winger is out indefinitely, this according to the club, after complications due to off-season surgery. It was supposed to fix an injury that hampered the 31-year-old for most of last year. The Leafs aren't saying what it is, but Domi could be missed. He racked up 36 points in 80 games last year. Watch Charles Breaking News. CP24 will be back with the city's top stories. Stay with us.
19: 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She has no recollection of the last 8 years.
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0: Max, Celine Dion back on stage in Paris just years after revealing a diagnosis of a rare neurological condition.
1: The little girl from Quebec, and now she's that big star. It's crazy.
0: Superfans are waiting outside her hotel day and night as Dion stepping on the concert stage for the first time in 6 years after diagnosing her stiff person syndrome. She'll have 16 shows. Watching Charles breaking news, CP24 will be back with the city's top stories.

0: Lotto Max now has more chances to win?
1: Oh, yeah. 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
0: Yeah, right. And aliens exist.
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17: Sometimes she's an ugly old witch. 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

Toronto is rolling out the red carpet. TIFF celebrations are in full swing. We've got the latest star sightings, standout moments, and all the festival buzz. Impaired driving charges have been laid against a driver following an early morning crash at Steeles Avenue East and Warden Avenue in Scarborough. And Prime Minister Mark Carney's investment summit, it kicks off this week with more than 160 companies looking for investment. More on that just ahead. This is Toronto's breaking news, CP24. Hello, I'm Melissa Duggan.

0: Up the red carpet. Our own star is right in the middle of all of the action. Let's head to CP24's Arda Zakarian, who's soaking up all the TIFF excitement for us. Arda, what?
1: So what's happening now, Melissa? I am standing about to be let into a red carpet for the film Closing Night. But what you're looking at is Festival Street. And why are people walking in the middle of the road? Well, Festival Street means that King Street is closed between University and Peter. And there's so much to do for the entire family, whether that's looking at art installations, different kinds of activations, even I've seen lineups for free food. So it's all happening here. You can pop in and maybe even have a chance to see a celebrity or two. Well, we're going to be seeing Sarah Paulson, who stars... Ooh, someone's cheering for someone. Oh, it's not a celebrity. I think it's a someone giving somebody else flowers. Also deserving of a cheer, but not a celebrity sighting. So let's talk about this movie, Closing Night. It's directed by Cody Fearn. You may remember him from American Horror Story. Now, it's his directorial debut, and he's Australian, and he has a beautiful cast, including Australian Naomi Watts. Now, Sarah Paulson plays a famous movie star who has her opening of a Broadway play, and she actually invites her family, who she's been estranged from for a decade, to come to the play. And of course, that's where the family drama begins. This is a film that starts off as funny and smart and eventually moves into the emotional side, where a lot of things like love and sacrifice and whether a family can come back together after being estranged for so long. Naomi Watts plays Sarah Paulson's sister, and Toby Wallace plays her son, and it's also Sarah Paulson's nephew. So while she holds that resentment in her heart, her son thinks that he can have a relationship with his mother. So basically, that's what the film is about. We are expecting to have those stars walking the red carpet. Some other people who are going to be walking the red carpet at other films include Chris Rock. We have tomorrow, we have a number of other people as well. Okay, let me just get the list of who is on today, who's on tomorrow. So Courtney Cox today, she actually has her directorial debut. Jon Hamm, Seth Rogen, Anna Kendrick, Michelle Yeoh. Then tomorrow, we have Cynthia Erivo and Amanda Seyfried. Not for the same film, for different films. And then on Monday, Penelope Cruz and her husband Javier Bardem are coming into town for their films as well. So it's going to be seriously a star-studded event. Back to you.
0: Lots happening there. Thanks so much for that, Arda. And you did kind of touch on it there. I want to break down more of what we'd expect for day three of TIFF. It's going to provide more opportunities for movie fans to spot celebrities.
2: We need to keep our eyes on the prize here. Okay, go in there tomorrow. Read, sing, kill.
3: You've got one night only. One night only.
0: The red carpet will roll out today for some of the most high-profile films of the year. Among them, Chris Rock's Misty Green, which is about a down-on-her-luck actress trying to make a Hollywood comeback. Also expected on the red carpet, Seth Rogen, who stars in the relationship comedy Babies alongside Anna Kendrick, about a couple wrestling with whether to have children. The highly anticipated film Drifter also making its debut today. Sung Kang directs and stars in the film, which is described as a character study of a lonesome racetrack custodian with a secret talent for drifting. The car at the center of the movie is Lola, a vintage Toyota AE86 Corolla.
4: Well, let me introduce you to Lola first. She's actually the star of the film, so she's really happy to be here. But for me, this is a true honor as a filmmaker to be at this film festival. One of my first films also was shown here, Better Luck Tomorrow, so I feel like it's full circle. Now I'm making the transition to directing. To be able to premiere and show the public the film for the first time, truly honored.
0: A comedy about a Canadian daredevil had its world premiere at TIFF last night. Jay Baruchel stars in The Stunt Driver, a movie inspired by the story of Ken Carter, who risked his life in a series of car stunts in the 1970s. It's described as raucous yet heartfelt. On the red carpet, Baruchel spoke about Carter never achieving the fame of American daredevil Evel Knievel.
5: I've been at this since 95, you know, so It's crazy. I'm like, I'm also getting cast as people's dad now and stuff too. So it is like hilarious to have been doing this long enough that I had fake dads on screen and now I'm a fake dad too. No, it's just an honor to be. It's an honor to be doing it, and the fact that I'm still doing it is like a really special thing unto itself.
0: Another movie making its debut last night, The Julia Set. Christopher Briney and other members of the cast taking photos with fans on Festival Street before hitting the red carpet at the Princess of Wales Theater. The movie stars Chase Infinity as a gifted university student who becomes romantically involved with a teaching assistant.
6: I don't know. I mean, I'm really grateful that people show up for something like this. And I'm grateful to have people that it feels like they're rooting for my career and have been around for a long time now supporting me and the things that I've been lucky enough to do. And so I appreciate them being here. And I'm so excited for people to see this movie, and the thought of people seeing this movie is great. I think it's brilliant. I think that Nikki is a genius and everybody's about to learn that, and I think it's the best script I've ever read. And
7: my wife's Canadian, my children have Canadian passports, my daughter's at McGill, so it's like coming home. I've been to TIFF many times. It's a fantastic film festival because the people who watch the movies here are people who love movies. Some of the other film festivals are rather insular, and the people who make movies are watching other people's movies. These people outside, they love stories.
0: Fans of Lisa were chanting her name on Festival Street as the pop star attended the world premiere of a documentary about herself. Lisa was on the red carpet ahead of the screening of Always LaLisa at Roy Thompson Hall. The film, directed by Soo Kim, described as an intimate, transformative documentary tracing Lisa's journey from childhood to K-pop superstardom with Blackpink.
8: Oh, I mean, working with her is incredible. I mean, she's super warm. Like, she understands me everything, and she always makes sure that everything is fine for me to film. You know, she always creates, like, a comfortable, like surrounded for me. So, yeah, it's been great.
0: CP24, the place to be for TIFF, from the red carpets to premieres and the stars, we've got it all. And for more on the sights and sounds of the massive festival, head to CP24.com. or the CP24 app. This is Toronto's breaking news, CP24. We're gonna have a look at the headlines away from TIFF when we come back. Toronto's top stories on the way.
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0: Here's a look at some of the top stories we're following this afternoon. Impaired driving charges. First of all, we're going to start with TIFF. Toronto rolling out the red carpet. TIFF celebrations in full swing. And we've got the latest star sightings, standout moments, and festival buzz. Impaired driving charges have been laid against a driver following an early morning crash at Steeles Avenue East and Warden Avenue in Scarborough. And could Lake Erie be no more? Well, one U.S. lawmaker calling on U.S. President Donald Trump to change the name. Everything you need to know just ahead. Stay with CP24 for more on these stories. For more details, head to cp24.com and the CP24 app. Some frightening moments this morning for an elderly man after he was pulled from a house fire in Midtown. Crews responded to the home near Millwood Road and Foreman Avenue just before 10 o'clock. The man was taken out of the house by fire crews and assessed at the scene. Officials say his injuries are not serious and the fire is not considered suspicious. To Scarborough, where one person is facing impaired driving charges following an early morning crash. This, the scene near Steeles and Warden Avenue around 1:30 a.m. One of the two vehicles involved ended up on its side. A 36-year-old man was arrested at the scene. Another person taken to hospital with what's being described as minor injuries. Police are appealing to anyone with information or dash cam video to contact them. A two-vehicle crash in North York has sent two people to hospital. Toronto Police and EMS were called to the area of Alliance Avenue and Rockcliff Boulevard around 3:30 this morning. One of the vehicles ended up on its roof. There's no word on what caused the crash or any charges. A fire outside of an East End auto body shop is being considered suspicious. It happened shortly after 2 this morning near Middlefield and Steeles. A vehicle in the parking lot was engulfed when crews arrived. No injuries reported here, and there's no word on any suspects. A man in his 50s is in hospital after being stabbed last night in the East End. It happened just before 11 inside an apartment near Kingston and Midland. Police say the two people are known to each other and the injuries do not appear to be life-threatening. A 26-year-old man has been arrested. Police investigating after shots were fired at a home in North York. Officers were called to the area of Cassandra Boulevard and Underhill Drive. That's near Victoria Park and Parkswood Village Drive just before 6 a.m. No injuries reported. No suspect information has been released. And police also continue to investigate a shooting near Jane and Finch. It happened around 3:45 Friday morning. Paramedics say one person was taken to hospital with non-life-threatening injuries. And police have released new images of a missing 14-year-old boy. Carter is described as 5'7". 115 pounds with a thin build and black curly hair. He was last seen on Thursday night near Morningside and Sewell's Road. He was wearing a black Champion shirt, gray sweatpants, and slippers with socks. Police are concerned for his safety. A woman has been taken to hospital after being struck by a vehicle in Brampton. It happened just before 7:30 this morning at Latanya Boulevard and Bloomsbury Avenue. That's near Goreway and Countryside Drive. Peel police say the woman suffered non-life-threatening injuries. Roads in the area closed for the investigation. A Mississauga man facing charges for allegedly selling fraudulent auto insurance policies. Peel police say 25-year-old Muhammad Rahim is charged with defrauding the public. They allege he sold 15 policies using fake insurance documents over a two-year span, with losses topping $10,000. Police are concerned there may be more victims. They're urging anyone who bought insurance through the accused to contact them. A Hamilton area man has been arrested after police allege he posted hate-related content to social media. An investigation launched in July of last year. After police received a report about concerning content posted to X, 27-year-old Simron Mander of Stony Creek is charged with willful promotion of hatred, willful promotion of anti-Semitism, and advocating genocide. Police have not specified the exact content of the posts. Police in York Region increasing their presence this weekend as members of the Jewish community observe the High Holy Days. Police say command posts are being deployed and police will be on patrol near synagogues, community centers, and other gathering places. Officers will be available to answer questions, take reports, and address any concerns. Vaughan Mayor Stephen Del Duca hopes the addition of extra officers will make a difference.
1: given what we have seen these last nearly 3 years, including back on March 7th, right here in the city of Vaughan, one of our synagogues that was shot at, we've seen all kinds of literally garbage take place as it relates to just totally deplorable behavior that's not acceptable. But this is a community that has been consistently targeted and terrorized. Obviously, look, I've said this, every politician has said it. Anti-Semitism, Jew hatred has no place in the city, has no place in this country. Sadly, in some quarters, it's almost become normalized these last 3 years. That has to stop.
0: The heightened security comes months after a series of shootings targeting Toronto area synagogues. And in July, two locations of the Jewish-owned Kiva Bagels bar, they were targeted in overnight vandalism and shooting incidents. Toronto police also increasing their presence across the city. Toronto mayoral candidate Olivia Chow says if she is reelected, she'll implement a weekly fare cap that will give transit users free rides after they use the TTC 10 times for paid rides in a week.
2: That's money for groceries, money for your hydro bill, money you can keep in your pocket. I am also committing to freeze TTC fares again in 2027. That will be 4 straight years without a TTC fare increase. When I became the mayor in 2023, TTC riders had just been asked to pay more for less. Fares had gone up, service had been cut. That was a choice.
0: Chow says the funding for this campaign promise already contained in the budget, just over $12 million. She had previously pledged to introduce fare capping at 40 rides a month starting next year. Mayoral candidate Chris Alexander says Olivia Chow's plan isn't going to make the TTC any better.
3: I absolutely disagree with this strategy. I think it's reinforcing failure. I think it's this approach that is going to continue to hold the TTC back, and it doesn't address the elephant in the room, which is repairs and unfunded capital expenditures for the TTC, which run into the tens of billions of dollars over the next 15 years, that the mayor seems determined never to address as she pursues a policy that fails to bring back riders, fails to produce revenue, and fails to improve reliability.
0: And a statement from candidate Brad Bradford reads in part, Olivia Chow is proposing more of the same, asking us to trust her that she'll follow through on her commitments when she's shown that she'll only do so in an election year. The status quo on affordability and congestion is no longer acceptable. Under Olivia Chow, TTC ridership went down in 2025 and 2026. This year, delays are up 12%. People aren't choosing the TTC because under Mayor Chow, it isn't safe and isn't reliable. A transit note to keep in mind this weekend, there is no Up Express service. The line is completely closed from Union to Pearson to allow for construction work to be done. Go buses running in place. It will be directing service from Union to Pearson Terminal 1. Hundreds of global investors set to gather in Toronto next week for the first ever Canada Investment Summit. They're expected to address the persistent capital shortfall dogging the Canadian economy while meeting with Prime Minister Mark Carney and many of Canada's premiers. Major projects will be pitched, with Carney setting what many experts consider a lofty goal, attracting $1 trillion in investment over the next 5 years. Automaker Stellantis is working on a deal to potentially sell its idle Brampton assembly plant. This move comes as a union representing Canadian workers at the company paused contract talks, citing a deadlock. Stellantis has confirmed it has a memorandum of understanding with Rochelle, a Canadian defense supplier that makes armored vehicles. More than 2,000 Brampton workers have been idled for the last 2 years when the plant first shut down. U.S. President Donald Trump expects the trade war with Canada will be resolved soon. He made the comments about ongoing relations with our country while attending a golf tournament at a course he owns in Ireland. The president says Washington and Ottawa have a great relationship. However, he repeated accusations that the U.S. has been ripping off been ripped off, rather, by Canada for 50 years in trade and defense. And in Ireland today, U.S. President Donald Trump doubling down on his insistence Canada wants to make a trade deal. He even likened Canada's eagerness to strike a deal with how keen Iran, he says, is to getting an agreement done with the U.S.
4: The United States has been ripped off for 50 years by Canada. We don't need their product, and they need our product. They do all of their business almost with us, and we do very little with them. But, you know, they've taken advantage of our farmers and also that's it. Canada wants to make a deal very badly, just like Iran wants to make a deal very badly. You know, I just don't think they're ready. But Canada wants to make a deal. I hope Canada appreciates being in the same sentence with Iran. That's a very interesting guy. Canada and Iran, but Canada wants to make a deal.
0: Trump also saying he was not considering pulling out of the North American Free Trade Agreement, or CUSMA. Trump is in Ireland for the weekend, where he'll take in a tournament at a golf course he owns. A U.S. lawmaker is calling for Trump to rename another one of the Great Lakes. Last month, Trump signed an executive order renaming Lake Ontario to Lake America. It happened as U.S.-Canada trade talks collapsed. Now, Pennsylvanian Republican David Maloney wants the president to make another change, pushing for Lake Erie to be renamed Lake Pennsylvania. Premier Doug Ford hit back days after the president's declaration unveiling a huge Lake Ontario sign near Hamilton. Prime Minister Mark Carney dismissed Trump's move, saying Lake Ontario goes back before Canada and the U.S. were even countries. This is Toronto's breaking news, CP24. More of Toronto's headlines when we come back.
5: I started out wanting to be a software engineer, maybe an electrician, and I saw this opportunity and I jumped right on it. There was government-funded support, gave me all the skills and training that I needed to get going in my career. Once I got into this field, I got the financial independence that I was looking for. At a hospital, when you're the guy who's pulling those cables to make sure that someone's grandmother is going to be here tomorrow, can it get any better? I was made to make.
6: Sounds like Ojo time. 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
3: It's a real easy way to get yourself killed.
4: The Toronto Blue Jays back at it this afternoon for the second game of their three-game series against the Baltimore Orioles.
5: As the starter, or with an opener in front of them, here's another one ripped into right field for a base hit. Two more runs will score. It's a five-run inning, and it is 6-0 Baltimore.
4: The Jays opened the series at Rogers Center last night and quickly ran into trouble with starter Max Scherzer surrendering five runs in the second inning. Orioles starter Chris Bassitt held his former teammates to two runs while striking out five. The Jays threatened in the ninth after Brett Bateman hit his first major league homer, but Baltimore won the game 7-4. Toronto FC will try and extend its unbeaten streak to eight games tonight on the road against Orlando City.
6: Mitchell Reyes' ball in, comes towards Shaloi, and Shaloi goes down, and it's knocked in, and it's 2-1 for Toronto FC.
4: The Reds scored a last-minute winner on Wednesday to end a three-game homestand with a win and two draws. TFC's last loss came on July 25th, and the hot streak has pushed them to 10th in the East. A victory tonight could move them into 6th. Kickoff is at 7:30. When the Leafs open training camp next week, Max Domi won't be on the ice. The winger is out indefinitely, according to the club, after complications due to off-season surgery. That surgery was to try and fix an injury that hampered the 31-year-old for most of last season. The Leafs aren't saying exactly what the problem is. Domi racked up 36 points in 80 games last year. The top two players in the world set to go head-to-head for the U.S. Open's Women's Grand Slam title today in New York. Aryna Sabalenka will look to win her third straight U.S. Open title as she is challenging the soon-to-be top-ranked Elena Rybakina. Sabalenka beat Jessica Pegula in the semifinals while Rybakina rallied to oust Coco Gauff. This is Toronto's breaking news, CP24. We have your Toronto headlines coming up after the break.
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Toronto rolling out the red carpet. There it is. TIFF celebrations are in full swing. We've got the latest star sightings, standout moments, and all that festival buzz. Impaired driving charges have been laid against a driver following an early morning crash at Steeles Avenue East and Warden Avenue in Scarborough. And Prime Minister Mark Carney's investment summit, it kicks off this week with more than 160 companies looking for investment. More on that just ahead. This is Toronto's breaking news, CP24. Hello, I'm Melissa Duggan.

0: The stars are out in full force for TIFF. Let's head to CP24's Arda Zakarian, who's soaking up all the excitement for us. Arda, who are you expecting to see there?
1: Okay, so we're at the Princess of Wales Theatre, and we are expecting to see a whole slew of famous people, because this is, for the film, closing night. It is the world premiere for this film, and it is directed by Australian Cody Fearn, so of course we'll have a chance to see him. It stars Sarah Paulson. She plays an actress who hasn't spoken to her family in over a decade, and so she's been estranged from them for such a long time, but then she has this Broadway play that she's in, so she decides to put out the olive branch and invite them to see it. Now, her sister is played by Naomi Watts, and Naomi Watts holds a lot of resentment towards her famous sister, but her son, played by Toby Wallace, well, he actually wants to have a relationship with his aunt, played by Sarah Paulson. So there is this whole family dynamic, and it's the ups and downs, and can a family reconcile after not speaking for more than a decade? So there's all of that, and it starts out as being smart and funny, and then it turns into a more emotional side. So we'll have a chance to speak with all of these actors as they come onto the red carpet here at the Princess of Wales Theatre. And TIFF is filled with different celebrity sightings, different movies, and a lot of films are generating international buzz as well. There's international media all over this red carpet. We're standing on number 7. That's our spot, so it's pretty close to the front. But a festival street just outside, which is King Street, is closed from University over to Peter, because this is the People's Festival, after all, the People's Film Festival, and it's closed so that people get to walk the streets and enjoy different aspects of TIFF, like different kinds of activations and a lot of family activities as well, even free food. So let's talk more a little bit about celebrities. Who are people looking to see? Well, there's Cynthia Erivo. She is coming into town tomorrow for her film. Also, Amanda Seyfried. We also have Penelope Cruz, Javier Bardem, Seth Rogen, Chris Rock. He plays, he has his directorial debut as well. So lots of different films and a lot of buzz that it's being generated. And they're at the end of the festival, Melissa, I don't know if you remember this. I'm sure you do. There is this all-important award. It's called the People's Choice Award. Now, whoever wins the People's Choice Award is kind of favorited to also win an Oscar. We're talking about the film itself. In years past, Green Book has won the People's Choice Award, end up winning an Oscar for Best Picture. Actually, the director for Green Book directed another movie, and it's being premiered here at TIFF. It's called I Play Rocky. So people are watching for that film. Also, the opening night film, Being Human, the director for that film also directed a movie called Coda, which ended up also winning a People's Choice Award and also winning an Oscar. So really, whoever comes out as the front runner here at TIFF, people have their eye on them to win bigger awards as well. Back to you.
0: Toronto audiences just have that real eye for fabulous films. Thanks so much for that, Arda. We look forward to those interviews you're going to have a little bit later on there. Well, day 3 of TIFF will provide more opportunities, as Arda mentioned, for movie fans to spot celebrities.
2: We need to keep our eyes on the prize here. Okay, go in there tomorrow. Read, sing, kill. You've got one night only.
0: The red carpet will roll out today for some of the most high-profile films of the year. Among them, Chris Rock's Misty Green, which is about a down-on-her-luck actress trying to make a Hollywood comeback. Also expected on the red carpet is Seth Rogen, who stars in the relationship comedy Babies alongside Anna Kendrick, about a couple wrestling with whether to have children. The highly anticipated film Drifter also making its debut today. Sung Kang directs and stars in the film, which is described as a character study of a lonesome racetrack custodian with a secret talent for drifting. The car at the center of the movie is Lola, a vintage Toyota AE86 Corolla.
3: This movie was made by the car community for the car community. So to be able to bring it back to Toronto and to be able to share this movie with the city and the car community, again, truly honored.
0: A comedy about a Canadian daredevil had its world premiere at TIFF last night. Jay Baruchel stars as the stunt driver, a movie inspired by the story of Ken Carter, who risked his life in a series of car stunts in the 1970s. It's described as raucous, yet heartfelt. On the red carpet, Baruchel spoke about Carter never achieving the fame of American daredevil, Evel Knievel.
4: This is what happens when we grow up in a country where, you know, a foreign culture is given priority of real estate on our TV screens. His sort of legend is still very much alive in Montreal. And when I told my mom, who's standing there, that I was doing this movie, she said, "I remember your granddad reading about him in the newspaper and turning to me at the supper table and saying he'll never do it." So it is like people remember the deed, even if the name isn't household.
0: That's nice he's there with his mom. Another movie making its debut last night, The Julia Set. Christopher Briney and other members of the cast taking photos with fans on Festival Street before hitting the red carpet at the Princess of Wales Theatre. The movie stars Chase Infinity as a gifted university student who becomes romantically involved with a teaching assistant.
5: I remember the first read of the script. I was really struck by just how much I could relate to her, because I remember what it was like being 18 and being a bit unsure and scared to grow into your true and full self. And I think that was something that I read, and I was like, I feel connected to this. I know that this is a part of a story that can relate to a lot of people. Growing into your own strength at that age is really difficult. Even like me at 26, I'm still trying to figure out who I am. But I think that was something that really struck me. And I really wanted to, I guess, pursue that and explore that.
6: It's incredibly important always for us all to hold on to our local culture, because they can all just disappear into some great big homogenous mess. And it's incredibly important to tell stories about who we are and how we are, lest we forget.
0: Fans of Lisa were chanting her name on Festival Street as the pop star attended the world premiere of a documentary about herself. Lisa on the red carpet ahead of the screening of Always LaLisa at Roy Thompson Hall. The film, directed by Soo Kim, described as an intimate, transformative documentary tracing Lisa's journey from childhood to K-pop superstardom with Blackpink.
7: It's about my life, you know, during a break from the group and doing my solo stuff. And I mean, I can't just wait to share this to the world. Yeah.
8: Are you excited? Did you love it?
7: I'm super excited.
8: Yes.
7: Like, I'm so nervous right now that they're gonna finally see the documentary.
8: Yeah.
7: So yeah, I hope they enjoy it.
0: CP24, of course, is the place to be for all things TIFF, from red carpets to premieres and the stars. We've got it all. And for more on the sights and sounds on this massive festival, you could head to CP24.com or check out the CP24 app. This is Toronto's breaking news. CP24. We'll have a look at Toronto's top stories next.
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0: Here's a quick look at some of the top stories we're following this afternoon. Toronto rolling out that red carpet. TIFF celebrations, they are in full swing. We've got the latest star sightings, standout moments, and festival buzz. Impaired driving charges have been laid against a driver following an early morning crash at Steeles Avenue East and Warden Avenue in Scarborough. And could Lake Erie be no more? Well, one U.S. lawmaker calling on U.S. President Donald Trump to change the name. Everything you need to know just ahead. Stay with CP24 for more on these stories. For more details, head to cp24.com and the CP24 app. Some frightening moments this morning for an elderly man after he was pulled from a house fire in Midtown. Crews responding to the home near Millwood Road and Foreman Avenue just before 10 o'clock. The man taken out of the house by fire crews assessed at the scene. Officials say his injuries are not serious. The fire not considered suspicious. To Scarborough, that's where one person is facing impaired driving charges following an early morning crash. This is the scene near Steeles and Warden Avenue around 1:30 a.m. One of the two vehicles involved ended up on its side. A 36-year-old man arrested at the scene. Another person was taken to hospital with what's believed to be minor injuries. Police are appealing to anyone with information or dash cam video to contact them. A two-vehicle crash in North York, sending two people to hospital. Toronto Police and EMS called to the area of Alliance Avenue and Rockcliffe Boulevard around 3:30 this morning. One of the vehicles ended up on its roof. There is no word on what caused the crash or any charges. A fire outside of an East End auto body shop. It is being considered suspicious. It happened shortly after 2 this morning near Middlefield and Steeles. A vehicle in the parking lot was engulfed when crews arrived. No injuries reported, and there's no word on any suspects yet. A man in his 50s is in hospital after being stabbed last night in the East End. It happened just before 11 inside an apartment unit near Kingston and Midland. Police say the two people are known to each other. The injuries do not appear to be life-threatening. A 26-year-old man has been arrested. Police are investigating after shots were fired at a home in North York. Officers called to the area of Cassandra Boulevard and Underhill Drive near Victoria Park and Parkwoods Village Drive. That just before 6 a.m. No injuries have been reported. No suspect information has been released. Police also continuing to investigate a shooting near Jane and Finch. It happened yesterday. Paramedics say one person was taken to hospital with non-life-threatening injuries. And police have released new images of a missing 14-year-old boy. Carter is described as 5'7", 115 pounds, with a thin build and curly black hair. He was last seen on Thursday night near Morningside and Sewells Road. He was wearing a black Champion shirt, gray sweatpants with slippers and socks. Police are concerned for his safety. A woman has been taken to hospital after being struck by a vehicle in Brampton. It happened just before 7:30 this morning at Litania Boulevard and Bloomsbury Avenue. That's near Goreway and Countryside Drive. Police say the woman suffered non-life-threatening injuries. Roads in the area were closed for the investigation. A Mississauga man facing charges for allegedly selling fraudulent auto insurance policies. Peel police say 25-year-old Mohammed Rahim is charged with defrauding the public. They allege he sold 15 policies using fake insurance documents over a 2-year span, with losses topping $10,000. Police are concerned there may be more victims. They're urging anyone who bought insurance through the accused to contact them. A Hamilton area man has been arrested after police allege he posted hate-related content to social media. An investigation was launched in July of last year after police received a report about concerning content posted to X. 27-year-old Simron Mander of Stony Creek is charged with willful promotion of hatred, willful promotion of anti-Semitism, and advocating genocide. Police have not specified the exact content of the posts. Police in York Region are increasing their presence this weekend as members of the Jewish community observe the High Holy Days. Police say command posts will be deployed and patrol will be stepped up near synagogues, community centers, and other gathering places. Officers will be available to answer questions, take reports, and address any concerns. Vaughan Mayor Stephen Del Duca hopes the addition of extra officers will make a difference.
1: given what we have seen these last nearly 3 years, including back on March 7th, right here in the city of Vaughan, one of our synagogues that was shot at. We've seen all kinds of literally garbage take place as it relates to just totally deplorable behavior that's not acceptable. But this is a community that has been consistently targeted and terrorized. Obviously, look, I've said this, every politician has said it. Anti-Semitism, Jew hatred has no place in this city, has no place in this country. Sadly, in some quarters, it's almost become normalized these last 3 years. That has to stop.
0: The heightened security comes months after a series of shootings targeting Toronto area synagogues. And in July, two locations of the Jewish-owned Kiva's Bagel Bar were targeted in overnight vandalism and shooting incidents. Toronto police also increasing their presence across the city. Toronto mayoral candidate Olivia Chow says if she is reelected, she'll implement a weekly fare cap that will give transit users free rides after they use the TTC for 10 paid rides in a week.
2: That's money for groceries, money for your hydro bill, money you can keep in your pocket. I am also committing to freeze TTC fares again in 2027. That will be 4 straight years without a TTC fare increase. When I became the mayor in 2023, TTC riders had just been asked to pay more for less. Fares had gone up, service had been cut. That was a choice.
0: Chow says the funding for this campaign promise is already contained in the budget at just over $12 million. She had previously pledged to introduce fare capping at 40 rides a month starting next year. Mayoral candidate Chris Alexander, he says Olivia Chow's plan isn't going to make the TTC any better.
3: I absolutely disagree with this strategy. I think it's reinforcing failure. I think it's this approach that is going to continue to hold the TTC back, and it doesn't address the elephant in the room, which is repairs and unfunded capital expenditures for the TTC, which run into the tens of billions of dollars over the next 15 years, that the mayor seems determined never to address as she pursues a policy that fails to bring back riders, fails to produce revenue, and fails to improve reliability.
0: A statement from mayoral candidate Brad Bradford. It reads in part, Olivia Chow is proposing more of the same, asking us to trust her that she'll follow through on her commitments when she's shown that she'll only do so in an election year. The status quo on affordability and congestion is no longer acceptable. Under Olivia Chow, TTC ridership went down in 2025 and 2026. This year, delays are up 12%. People aren't choosing the TTC because under Mayor Chow, it isn't safe and isn't reliable. A transit note to keep in mind this weekend, there is no Up Express service. The line completely closed from Union to Pearson to allow for construction work to be done. GO buses are running in place. It'll be direct service from Union to Pearson Terminal 1. Hundreds of global investors are set to gather in Toronto next week for the first ever Canadian Investment Summit. They're expected to address the persistent capital shortfall dogging the Canadian economy while meeting with Prime Minister Mark Carney and many of Canada's premiers. Major projects will be pitched, with Carney setting what many experts consider a lofty goal, attracting $1 trillion in investment over the next 5 years. Automaker Stellantis is working on a deal to potentially sell its idle Brampton assembly plant. This move comes as a union representing Canadian workers at the company paused contract talks, citing a deadlock. Stellantis has confirmed it has a memorandum of understanding with Rossel, a Canadian defense supplier that makes armored vehicles. More than 2,000 Brampton workers have been idled for the last 2 years while the plant was first shut down. A U.S. lawmaker calling for President Donald Trump to rename another one of the Great Lakes. Last month, Trump signed an executive order renaming Lake Ontario to Lake America. It happened as U.S.-Canada trade talks collapsed. Well, now, Pennsylvania Republican David Maloney wants the president to make another change, pushing for Lake Erie to be renamed as Lake Pennsylvania. Premier Doug Ford hit back days after the president's declaration, unveiling a huge Lake Ontario sign near Hamilton. Prime Minister Mark Carney dismissed Trump's move, saying Lake Ontario goes back before Canada and the U.S. or even countries. This is Toronto's breaking news. CP24. Stay with us. We'll have a look at Toronto's top stories when we come back.

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9: Sometimes she's an ugly old witch. Sometimes she's a wise woman. 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
10: Baba Yaga.
11: The Toronto Blue Jays back at it this afternoon for the second game of their three-game series against the Baltimore Orioles.
12: As the starter, or with an opener in front of him, here's another one ripped into right field for a base hit. Two more runs will score. It's a five-run inning, and it is 6-0 Baltimore.
11: The Jays opening the series at Rogers Center last night and quickly running into trouble with starter Max Scherzer surrendering five runs in the second inning. Orioles starter Chris Bassitt held his former teammates to two runs while striking out five. The Jays did threaten in the ninth after Brett Bateman hit his first major league homer, but Baltimore won this one 7-4. Toronto FC, they will try and extend its unbeaten streak to eight games tonight on the road against Orlando City.
13: Mitchell Reyes' ball in, comes towards Shaloui, and Shaloui goes down, and it's knocked in, and it's 2-1 for Toronto FC.
11: The Reds scoring a last-minute winner on Wednesday to end a three-game homestand with a win and two draws. TFC's last loss came on July 25th, and the hot streak has pushed them to 10th in the East. A victory tonight could move them into 6th, kickoff at 7:30. When the Leafs open training camp next week, Max Domi won't be on the ice. The winger is out indefinitely, according to the club, after complications due to off-season surgery. That surgery was to try and fix an injury that hampered the 31-year-old for most of last season. The Leafs aren't saying exactly what the problem is. Domi racked up 30 points in 80 games last year. There are four games on the schedule today in the Canadian Football League. The Toronto Argonauts host the winless Ottawa Red Blacks. The Winnipeg Blue Bombers welcoming the Saskatchewan Rough Riders. The Calgary Stampeders, they travel north to Edmonton to face the Elks. And the league-leading Montreal Alouettes play the BC Lions in Vancouver. Celine Dion will return to the stage in Paris tonight, 4 years after she revealed her diagnosis of a rare neurological condition.
14: The little girl from Quebec, and now she's that big star. It's crazy.
11: Superfans continuing to camp out just outside of Celine Dion's hotel day and night as the City of Lights turns a spotlight on the Quebec superstar. Dion stepped off the concert stage 6 years ago after a diagnosis of stiff person syndrome, which can induce painful spasms. The site for the series of 16 sold-out concerts is the Plenitude Arena. Pop superstar Harry Styles extending his record-breaking tour, and he's coming to Toronto. Styles adding 25 more shows to his Together tour next year. He'll perform two shows here in the city on May 7th and 8th at Rogers Stadium. The 2027 run kicks off in Phoenix on April 2nd. This is Toronto's breaking news, CP24. Stay with us. We've got Toronto's headlines when we come back.

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Toronto is rolling out the red carpet. TIFF celebrations are in full swing. We've got the latest star sightings, standout moments, and all the festival buzz. Impaired driving charges have been laid against a driver following an early morning crash at Steeles Avenue East and Warden Avenue in Scarborough. And Prime Minister Mark Carney's investment summit, it kicks off this week with more than 160 companies looking for investment. More on that just ahead. This is Toronto's breaking news, CP24. Hello, I'm Melissa Duggan.

0: carpet. Our own star is right in the middle of all of the action. Let's head to CP24's Arda Zakarian, who's soaking up all the TIFF excitement for us. Arda, what...
1: happening now, Melissa? I am standing about to be let into a red carpet for the film closing night. But what you're looking at is Festival Street. And why are people walking in the middle of the road? Well, Festival Street means that King Street is closed between University and Peter. And there's so much to do for the entire family, whether that's looking at art installations, different kind of activations, even I've seen lineups for free food. So it's all happening here. You can pop in and maybe even have a chance to see a celebrity or two. Well, we're going to be seeing Sarah Paulson, who stars... Ooh, someone's cheering for someone. Oh, it's not a celebrity. I think it's someone giving somebody else flowers. Also deserving of a cheer, but not a celebrity sighting. So let's talk about this movie, Closing Night. It's directed by Cody Fearn. You may remember him from American Horror Story. Now, it's his directorial debut, and he's Australian, and he has a beautiful cast, including Australian Naomi Watts. Now, Sarah Paulson plays a famous movie star who has her opening of a Broadway play, and she actually invites her family, who she's been estranged from for a decade, to come to the play. And of course, that's where the family drama begins. This is a film that starts off as funny and smart and eventually moves into the emotional side, where a lot of things like love and sacrifice and whether a family can come back together after being estranged for so long. Naomi Watts plays Sarah Paulson's sister, and Toby Wallace plays her son, and it's also Sarah Paulson's nephew. So while she holds that resentment in her heart, her son thinks that he can have a relationship with his mother. So basically, that's what the film is about. We are expecting to have those stars walking the red carpet. Some other people who are going to be walking the red carpet at other films include Chris Rock. We have tomorrow, we have a number of other people as well. Okay, let me just get the list of who is on today, who's on tomorrow. So Courtney Cox today, she actually has her directorial debut. Jon Hamm, Seth Rogen, Anna Kendrick, Michelle Yeoh. Then tomorrow, we have Cynthia Erivo and Amanda Seyfried. Not for the same film, for different films. And then on Monday, Penelope Cruz and her husband Javier Bardem are coming into town for their films as well. So it's going to be seriously a star-studded event. Back to you.
0: Lots of happening there. Thanks so much for that, Arda. And you did kind of touch on it there. I want to break down more of what we'd expect for day three of TIFF. It's going to provide more opportunities for movie fans to spot celebrities.
2: We need to keep our eyes on the prize here. Okay, go in there tomorrow. Read, sing, kill.
3: You've got one night only. One night only.
0: The red carpet will roll out today for some of the most high-profile films of the year. Among them, Chris Rock's Misty Green, which is about a down-on-her-luck actress trying to make a Hollywood comeback. Also expected on the red carpet, Seth Rogen, who stars in the relationship comedy Babies alongside Anna Kendrick, about a couple wrestling with whether to have children. The highly anticipated film Drifter also making its debut today. Sung Kang directs and stars in the film, which is described as a character study of a lonesome racetrack custodian with a secret talent for drifting. The car at the center of the movie is Lola, a vintage Toyota AE86 Corolla.
4: Well, let me introduce you to Lola first. Yeah. She's actually the star of the film, so she's really happy to be here. But for me, this is a true honor as a filmmaker to be at this film festival. One of my first films also was shown here, Better Luck Tomorrow, so I feel like it's full circle. Now making the transition to directing, to be able to premiere and show the public the film for the first time, truly honored.
0: A comedy about a Canadian daredevil had its world premiere at TIFF last night. Jay Baruchel stars in The Stunt Driver, a movie inspired by the story of Ken Carter, who risked his life in a series of car stunts in the 1970s. It's described as raucous yet heartfelt. On the red carpet, Baruchel spoke about Carter never achieving the fame of American daredevil Evel Knievel.
5: I've been at this since 95, you know, so It's crazy. I'm like, I'm also getting cast as people's dad now and stuff too. So it is like hilarious to have been doing this long enough that I had fake dads on screen and now I'm a fake dad too. No, it's just an honor to be. It's an honor to be doing it, and the fact that I'm still doing it is like a really special thing unto itself.
0: Another movie making its debut last night, the Julia set. Christopher Briney and other members of the cast taking photos with fans on Festival Street before hitting the red carpet at the Princess of Wales Theater. The movie stars Chase Infinity as a gifted university student who becomes romantically involved with a teaching assistant.
6: I don't know. I mean, I'm really grateful that people show up for something like this. And I'm grateful to have people that it feels like they're rooting for my career and have been around for a long time now supporting me and the things that I've been lucky enough to do. And so I appreciate them being here. And I'm so excited for people to see this movie, and the thought of people seeing this movie is great. I think it's brilliant. I think that Nikki is a genius, and everybody's about to learn that, and I think it's the best script I've ever read. And
7: my wife's Canadian, my children have Canadian passports, my daughter's at McGill, so it's like coming home. I've been to TIFF many times. It's a fantastic film festival because the people who watch the movies here are people who love movies. Some of the other film festivals are rather insular, and the people who make movies are watching other people's movies. These people outside, they love stories.
0: Fans of Lisa were chanting her name on Festival Street as the pop star attended the world premiere of a documentary about herself. Lisa was on the red carpet ahead of the screening of Always Lolita at Roy Thompson Hall. The film, directed by Soo Kim, described as an intimate, transformative documentary tracing Lisa's journey from childhood to K-pop superstardom with Blackpink.
8: Oh, I mean, working with her is incredible. I mean, she's super warm. Like, she understands me everything, and she always makes sure that everything is fine for me to film. You know, she always creates, like, a comfortable, like surrounding for me. So, yeah, it's been great.
0: CP24, the place to be for TIFF, from the red carpets to premieres and the stars, we've got it all. And for more on the sights and sounds of the massive festival, head to CP24.com or the CP24 app. This is Toronto's breaking news, CP24. We're going to have a look at the headlines away from TIFF when we come back. Toronto's top stories on the way.
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0: Here's a look at some of the top stories we're following this afternoon. Impaired driving charges. First of all, we're going to start with TIFF. Toronto rolling out the red carpet. TIFF celebrations in full swing. And we've got the latest star sightings, standout moments, and festival buzz. Impaired driving charges have been laid against a driver following an early morning crash at Steeles Avenue East and Warden Avenue in Scarborough. And could Lake Erie be no more? Well, one U.S. lawmaker calling on U.S. President Donald Trump to change the name. Everything you need to know just ahead. Stay with CP24 for more on these stories. For more details, head to cp24.com and the CP24 app. Some frightening moments this morning for an elderly man after he was pulled from a house fire in Midtown. Crews responded to the home near Millwood Road and Foreman Avenue just before 10 o'clock. The man was taken out of the house by fire crews and assessed at the scene. Officials say his injuries are not serious and the fire is not considered suspicious. To Scarborough, where one person is facing impaired driving charges following an early morning crash. This, the scene near Steeles and Warden Avenue around 1:30 a.m. One of the two vehicles involved ended up on its side. A 36-year-old man was arrested at the scene. Another person taken to hospital with what's being described as minor injuries. Police are appealing to anyone with information or dash cam video to contact them. A two-vehicle crash in North York has sent two people to hospital. Toronto Police and EMS were called to the area of Alliance Avenue and Rockcliffe Boulevard around 3:30 this morning. One of the vehicles ended up on its roof. There's no word on what caused the crash or any charges. A fire outside of an East End auto body shop is being considered suspicious. It happened shortly after 2 this morning near Middlefield and Steeles. A vehicle in the parking lot was engulfed when crews arrived. No injuries reported here, and there's no word on any suspects. A man in his 50s is in hospital after being stabbed last night in the East End. It happened just before 11 inside an apartment near Kingston and Midland. Police say the two people are known to each other and the injuries do not appear to be life-threatening. A 26-year-old man has been arrested. Police investigating after shots were fired at a home in North York. Officers were called to the area of Cassandra Boulevard and Underhill Drive. That's near Victoria Park and Parkswood Village Drive just before 6 a.m. No injuries reported. No suspect information has been released. And police also continue to investigate a shooting near Jane and Finch. It happened around 3:45 Friday morning. Paramedics say one person was taken to hospital with non-life-threatening injuries. And police have released new images of a missing 14-year-old boy. Carter is described as 5'7", 115 pounds with a thin build and black curly hair. He was last seen on Thursday night near Morningside and Sewell's Road. He was wearing a black Champion shirt, gray sweatpants, and slippers with socks. Police are concerned for his safety. A woman has been taken to hospital after being struck by a vehicle in Brampton. It happened just before 7:30 this morning at Latanya Boulevard and Bloomsbury Avenue. That's near Goreway and Countryside Drive. Peel police say the woman suffered non-life-threatening injuries. Roads in the area closed for the investigation. A Mississauga man facing charges for allegedly selling fraudulent auto insurance policies. Peel police say 25-year-old Muhammad Rahim is charged with defrauding the public. They allege he sold 15 policies using fake insurance documents over a two-year span, with losses topping $10,000. Police are concerned there may be more victims. They're urging anyone who bought insurance through the accused to contact them. A Hamilton area man has been arrested after police allege he posted hate-related content to social media. An investigation launched in July of last year. After police received a report about concerning content posted to X, 27-year-old Simron Mander of Stony Creek is charged with willful promotion of hatred, willful promotion of anti-Semitism, and advocating genocide. Police have not specified the exact content of the posts. Police in York Region increasing their presence this weekend as members of the Jewish community observe the High Holy Days. Police say command posts are being deployed and police will be on patrol near synagogues, community centers, and other gathering places. Officers will be available to answer questions, take reports, and address any concerns. Vaughan Mayor Stephen Del Duca hopes the addition of extra officers will make a difference.
1: given what we have seen these last nearly 3 years, including back on March 7th, right here in the city of Vaughan, one of our synagogues that was shot at, we've seen all kinds of literally garbage take place as it relates to just totally deplorable behavior that's not acceptable. But this is a community that has been consistently targeted and terrorized. Obviously, look, I've said this, every politician has said it. Anti-Semitism, Jew hatred has no place in this city, has no place in this country. Sadly, in some quarters, it's almost become normalized these last 3 years. That has to stop.
0: The heightened security comes months after a series of shootings targeting Toronto area synagogues. And in July, two locations of the Jewish-owned Kiva Bagels bar, they were targeted in overnight vandalism and shooting incidents. Toronto police also increasing their presence across the city. Toronto mayoral candidate Olivia Chow says if she is reelected, she'll implement a weekly fare cap that will give transit users free rides after they use the TTC 10 times for paid rides in a week.
2: That's money for groceries, money for your hydro bill, money you can keep in your pocket. I am also committing to freeze TTC fares again in 2027. That will be 4 straight years without a TTC fare increase. When I became the mayor in 2023, TTC riders had just been asked to pay more for less. Fares had gone up, service had been cut. That was a choice.
0: Chow says the funding for this campaign prom is already contained in the budget, just over $12 million. She had previously pledged to introduce fare capping at 40 rides a month starting next year. Mayoral candidate Chris Alexander says Olivia Chow's plan isn't going to make the TTC any better.
3: I absolutely disagree with this strategy. I think it's reinforcing failure. I think it's this approach that is going to continue to hold the TTC back, and it doesn't address the elephant in the room, which is repairs and unfunded capital expenditures for the TTC, which run into the tens of billions of dollars over the next 15 years, that the mayor seems determined never to address as she pursues a policy that fails to bring back riders, fails to produce revenue, and fails to improve reliability.
0: And a statement from candidate Brad Bradford reads in part, Olivia Chow is proposing more of the same, asking us to trust her that she'll follow through on her commitments when she's shown that she'll only do so in an election year. The status quo on affordability and congestion is no longer acceptable. Under Olivia Chow, TTC ridership went down in 2025 and 2026. This year, delays are up 12%. People aren't choosing the TTC because under Mayor Chow, it isn't safe and isn't reliable. A transit note to keep in mind this weekend, there is no Up Express service. The line is completely closed from Union to Pearson to allow for construction work to be done. Go buses running in place. It will be directing service from Union to Pearson Terminal 1. Hundreds of global investors set to gather in Toronto next week for the first ever Canada Investment Summit. They're expected to address the persistent capital shortfall dogging the Canadian economy while meeting with Prime Minister Mark Carney and many of Canada's premiers. Major projects will be pitched, with Carney setting what many experts consider a lofty goal, attracting $1 trillion in investment over the next 5 years. Automaker Stellantis is working on a deal to potentially sell its idle Brampton assembly plant. This move comes as a union representing Canadian workers at the company paused contract talks, citing a deadlock. Stellantis has confirmed it has a memorandum of understanding with Rochelle, a Canadian defense supplier that makes armored vehicles. More than 2,000 Brampton workers have been idled for the last 2 years when the plant first shut down. U.S. President Donald Trump expects the trade war with Canada will be resolved soon. He made the comments about ongoing relations with our country while attending a golf tournament at a course he owns in Ireland. The president says Washington and Ottawa have a great relationship. However, he repeated accusations that the U.S. has been ripping off been ripped off rather by Canada for 50 years in trade and defense. And in Ireland today, U.S. President Donald Trump doubling down on his insistence Canada wants to make a trade deal. He even likened Canada's eagerness to strike a deal with how keen Iran, he says, is to getting an agreement done with the U.S.
4: The United States has been ripped off for 50 years by Canada. We don't need their product, and they need our product. They do all of their business almost with us, and we do very little with them. But, you know, they've taken advantage of our farmers and also this. And Canada wants to make a deal very badly, just like Iran wants to make a deal very badly. You know, I just don't think they're ready. But Canada wants to make a deal. I hope Canada appreciates being in the same sentence with Iran. That's a very interesting guy. Canada and Iran, but Canada wants to make a deal.
0: Trump also saying he was not considering pulling out of the North American Free Trade Agreement, or CUSMA. Trump is in Ireland for the weekend, where he'll take in a tournament at a golf course he owns. A U.S. lawmaker is calling for Trump to rename another one of the Great Lakes. Last month, Trump signed an executive order renaming Lake Ontario to Lake America. It happened as U.S.-Canada trade talks collapsed. Now, Pennsylvanian Republican David Maloney wants the president to make another change, pushing for Lake Erie to be renamed Lake Pennsylvania. Premier Doug Ford hit back days after the president's declaration unveiling a huge Lake Ontario sign near Hamilton. Prime Minister Mark Carney dismissed Trump's move, saying Lake Ontario goes back before Canada and the U.S. were even countries. This is Toronto's breaking news, CP24. More of Toronto's headlines when we come back.
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3: Dr. Larson was in a car accident. She has no recollection of the last 8 years.
4: I used to run this department, and now I'm an intern. I don't know who I am.
5: Every assist, every stop, every did you see that moment? 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
6: The Toronto Blue Jays back at it this afternoon for the second game of their three-game series against the Baltimore Orioles.
7: As the starter, or with an opener in front of him, here's another one ripped into right field for a base hit. Two more runs will score. It's a five-run inning, and it is 6-0 Baltimore.
6: The Jays opened the series at Rogers Center last night and quickly ran into trouble with starter Max Scherzer surrendering five runs in the second inning. Orioles starter Chris Bassitt held his former teammates to two runs while striking out five. The Jays threatened in the ninth after Brett Bateman hit his first major league homer, but Baltimore won the game 7-4. Toronto FC will try and extend its unbeaten streak to eight games tonight on the road against Orlando City.
8: Vichila Reyes ball in, comes towards Shaloui, and Shaloui goes down, and it's knocked in, and it's 2-1 for Toronto FC.
6: The Reds scored a last-minute winner on Wednesday to end a three-game homestand with a win and two draws. TFC's last loss came on July 25th, and the hot streak has pushed them to 10th in the East. A victory tonight could move them into 6th. Kickoff is at 7:30. When the Leafs open training camp next week, Max Domi won't be on the ice. The winger is out indefinitely, according to the club, after complications due to off-season surgery. That surgery was to try and fix an injury that hampered the 31-year-old for most of last season. The Leafs aren't saying exactly what the problem is. Domi racked up 36 points in 80 games last year. The top two players in the world set to go head-to-head for the U.S. Open's Women's Grand Slam title today in New York. Aryna Sabalenka will look to win her third straight U.S. Open title as she's challenging the soon-to-be top-ranked Elena Rybakina. Sabalenka beat Jessica Pegula in the semifinals while Rybakina rallied to oust Coco Gauff. This is Toronto's breaking news, CP24. We have your Toronto headlines coming up after the break.

0: Lottomax now has more chances to win?
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Toronto rolling out the red carpet. There it is. TIFF celebrations are in full swing. We've got the latest star sightings, standout moments, and all that festival buzz. Impaired driving charges have been laid against a driver following an early morning crash at Steeles Avenue East and Warden Avenue of Scarborough. And Prime Minister Mark Carney's investment summit, it kicks off this week with more than 160 companies looking for investment. More on that just ahead. This is Toronto's breaking news, CP24. Hello, I'm Melissa Duggan.

0: The stars are out in full force for TIFF. Let's head to CP24's Arda Zakarian, who's soaking up all the excitement for us. Arda, who are you expecting to see there?
1: Okay, so we're at the Princess of Wales Theater, and we are expecting to see a whole slew of famous people, because this is, for the film, closing night. It is the world premiere for this film, and it is directed by Australian Cody Fearn, so of course we'll have a chance to see him. It stars Sarah Paulson. She plays an actress who hasn't spoken to her family in over a decade, and so she's been estranged from them for such a long time, but then she has this Broadway play that she's in, so she decides to put out the olive branch and invite them to see it. Now, her sister is played by Naomi Watts, and Naomi Watts holds a lot of resentment towards her famous sister, but her son, played by Toby Wallace, well, he actually wants to have a relationship with his aunt, played by Sarah Paulson. So there is this whole family dynamic, and it's the ups and downs, and can a family reconcile after not speaking for more than a decade? So there's all of that, and it starts out as being smart and funny, and then it turns into a more emotional side. So we'll have a chance to speak with all of these actors as they come onto the red carpet here at the Princess of Wales Theater. And TIFF is filled with different celebrity sightings, different movies, and a lot of films are generating international buzz as well. There's international media all over this red carpet. We're standing on number 7. That's our spot, so it's pretty close to the front. But a festival street just outside, which is King Street, is closed from University over to Peter, because this is the People's Festival, after all, the People's Film Festival, and it's closed so that people get to walk the streets and enjoy different aspects of TIFF, like different kinds of activations and a lot of family activities as well, even free food. So let's talk more a little bit about celebrities. Who are people looking to see? Well, there's Cynthia Erivo. She is coming into town tomorrow for her film. Also, Amanda Seyfried. We also have Penelope Cruz, Javier Bardem, Seth Rogen, Chris Rock. He plays, he has his directorial debut as well. So lots of different films and a lot of buzz that it's being generated. And they're at the end of the festival, Melissa, I don't know if you remember this. I'm sure you do. There is this all-important award. It's called the People's Choice Award. Now, whoever wins the People's Choice Award is kind of favorited to also win an Oscar. We're talking about the film itself. In years past, Green Book has won the People's Choice Award, end up winning an Oscar for Best Picture. Actually, the director for Green Book directed another movie, and it's being premiered here at TIFF. It's called I Play Rocky. So people are watching for that film. Also, the opening night film, Being Human, the director for that film also directed a movie called Coda, which ended up also winning a People's Choice Award and also winning an Oscar. So really, whoever comes out as the front runner here at TIFF, people have their eye on them to win bigger awards as well. Back to you.
0: Toronto audience just have that real eye for fabulous films. Thanks so much for that, Arda. We look forward to those interviews you're going to have a little bit later on there. Well, day 3 of TIFF will provide more opportunities, as Arda mentioned, for movie fans to spot celebrities.
2: We need to keep our eyes on the prize here. Okay, go in there tomorrow. Read, sing, kill. You've got one night
0: only. The red carpet will roll out today for some of the most high-profile films of the year. Among them, Chris Rock's Misty Green, which is about a down-on-her-luck actress trying to make a Hollywood comeback. Also expected on the red carpet is Seth Rogen, who stars in the relationship comedy Babies alongside Anna Kendrick, about a couple wrestling with whether to have children. The highly anticipated film Drifter also making its debut today. Song Kang directs and stars in the film, which is described as a character study of a lonesome racetrack custodian with a secret talent for drifting. The car at the center of the movie is Lola, a vintage Toyota AE86 Corolla.
3: This movie was made by the car community for the car community. So to be able to bring it back to Toronto and to be able to share this movie with the city and the car community, again, truly honored.
0: A comedy about a Canadian daredevil had its world premiere at TIFF last night. Jay Baruchel stars as the stunt driver, a movie inspired by the story of Ken Carter, who risked his life in a series of car stunts in the 1970s. It's described as raucous, yet heartfelt. On the red carpet, Baruchel spoke about Carter never achieving the fame of American daredevil Evel Knievel.
4: This is what happens when we grow up in a country where, you know, a foreign culture is given priority of real estate on our TV screens. His sort of legend is still very much alive in Montreal. And when I told my mom, who's standing there, that I was doing this movie, she said, "I remember your granddad reading about him in the newspaper and turning to me at the supper table and saying he'll never do it." So it is like, people remember the deed, even if the name isn't household.
0: That's nice he's there with his mom. Another movie making its debut last night, The Julia Set. Christopher Briney and other members of the cast taking photos with fans on Festival Street before hitting the red carpet at the Princess of Wales Theater. The movie stars Chase Infinity as a gifted university student who becomes romantically involved with a teaching assistant.
5: I remember the first read of the script. I was really struck by just how much I could relate to her, because I remember what it was like being 18 and being a bit unsure and scared to grow into your true and full self. And I think that was something that I read, and I was like, I feel connected to this. I know that this is a part of a story that can relate to a lot of people. Growing into your own strength at that age is really difficult. Even like me at 26, I'm still trying to figure out who I am. But I think that was something that really struck me, and I really wanted to, I guess, pursue that and explore that.
6: It's incredibly important always for us all to hold on to our local culture, because they can all just disappear into some great big homogenous mess, and it's incredibly important to tell stories about who we are and how we are, lest we forget.
0: Fans of Lisa were chanting her name on Festival Street as the pop star attended the world premiere of a documentary about herself. Lisa on the red carpet ahead of the screening of Always LaLisa at Roy Thompson Hall. The film, directed by Soo Kim, described as an intimate, transformative documentary tracing Lisa's journey from childhood to K-pop superstardom with Blackpink.
7: It's about my life, you know, during a break from the group and doing my solo stuff. And I mean, I can't just wait to share this to the world. Yeah.
8: Are you excited? Did you love it?
7: I'm super excited. Yes. Like, I'm so nervous right now that they're gonna finally see the documentary. Yeah. So yeah, I hope they enjoy it.
0: CP24, of course, is the place to be for all things TIFF, from red carpets to premieres and the stars. We've got it all. And for more on the sights and sounds on this massive festival, you could head to CP24.com or check out the CP24 app. This is Toronto's breaking news. CP24, we'll have a look at Toronto's top stories next.
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0: Here's a quick look at some of the top stories we're following this afternoon. Toronto rolling out that red carpet. TIFF celebrations, they are in full swing. We've got the latest star sightings, standout moments, and festival buzz. Impaired driving charges have been laid against a driver following an early morning crash at Steeles Avenue East and Warden Avenue in Scarborough. And could Lake Erie be no more? Well, one U.S. lawmaker calling on U.S. President Donald Trump to change the name. Everything you need to know just ahead. Stay with CP24 for more on these stories. For more details, head to cp24.com and the CP24 app. Some frightening moments this morning for an elderly man after he was pulled from a house fire in Midtown. Crews responding to the home near Millwood Road and Foreman Avenue just before 10 o'clock. The man taken out of the house by fire crews assessed at the scene. Officials say his injuries are not serious. The fire not considered suspicious. To Scarborough, that's where one person is facing impaired driving charges following an early morning crash. This is the scene near Steeles and Warden Avenue around 1:30 a.m. One of the two vehicles involved ended up on its side. A 36-year-old man arrested at the scene. Another person was taken to hospital with what's believed to be minor injuries. Police are appealing to anyone with information or dash cam video to contact them. A two-vehicle crash in North York, sending two people to hospital. Toronto police and EMS called to the area of Alliance Avenue and Rockcliffe Boulevard around 3:30 this morning. One of the vehicles ended up on its roof. There is no word on what caused the crash or any charges. A fire outside of an East End auto body shop. It is being considered suspicious. It happened shortly after 2 this morning near Middlefield and Steeles. A vehicle in the parking lot was engulfed when crews arrived. No injuries reported, and there's no word on any suspects yet. A man in his 50s is in hospital after being stabbed last night in the East End. It happened just before 11 inside an apartment unit near Kingston and Midland. Police say the two people are known to each other. The injuries do not appear to be life-threatening. A 26-year-old man has been arrested. Police are investigating after shots were fired at a home in North York. Officers called to the area of Cassandra Boulevard and Underhill Drive near Victoria Park and Parkwoods Village Drive. That just before 6 a.m. No injuries have been reported. No suspect information has been released. Police also continuing to investigate a shooting near Jane and Finch. It happened yesterday. Paramedics say one person was taken to hospital with non-life-threatening injuries. And police have released new images of a missing 14-year-old boy. Carter is described as 5'7", 115 pounds, with a thin build and curly black hair. He was last seen on Thursday night near Morningside in Sewells Road. He was wearing a black Champion shirt, gray sweatpants with slippers and socks. Police are concerned for his safety. A woman has been taken to hospital after being struck by a vehicle in Brampton. It happened just before 7:30 this morning at Litania Boulevard and Bloomsbury Avenue. That's near Goreway and Countryside Drive. Police say the woman suffered non-life-threatening injuries. Roads in the area were closed for the investigation. A Mississauga man facing charges for allegedly selling fraudulent auto insurance policies. Peel police say 25-year-old Mohammed Rahim is charged with defrauding the public. They allege he sold 15 policies using fake insurance documents over a 2-year span, with losses topping $10,000. Police are concerned there may be more victims. They're urging anyone who bought insurance through the accused to contact them. A Hamilton area man has been arrested after police allege he posted hate-related content to social media. An investigation was launched in July of last year after police received a report about concerning content posted to X. 27-year-old Simron Mander of Stony Creek is charged with willful promotion of hatred, willful promotion of anti-Semitism, and advocating genocide. Police have not specified the exact content of the posts. Police in York Region are increasing their presence this weekend as members of the Jewish community observe the High Holy Days. Police say command posts will be deployed and patrol will be stepped up near synagogues, community centers, and other gathering places. Officers will be available to answer questions, take reports, and address any concerns. Vaughan Mayor Stephen Del Duca hopes the addition of extra officers will make a difference.
1: given what we have seen these last nearly 3 years, including back on March 7th, right here in the city of Vaughan, one of our synagogues that was shot at, we've seen all kinds of literally garbage take place as it relates to just totally deplorable behavior that's not acceptable. But this is a community that has been consistently targeted and terrorized. Obviously, look, I've said this, every politician has said it, anti-Semitism, Jew hatred has no place in the city, has no place in this country. Sadly, in some quarters, it's almost become normalized these last 3 years. That has to stop.
0: The heightened security comes months after a series of shootings targeting Toronto area synagogues. End of July, two locations of the Jewish-owned Kiva's Bagel Bar were targeted in overnight vandalism and shooting incidents. Toronto police also increasing their presence across the city. Toronto mayoral candidate Olivia Chow says if she is reelected, she'll implement a weekly fare cap that will give transit users free rides after they use the TTC for 10 paid rides in a week.
2: That's money for groceries, money for your hydro bill, money you can keep in your pocket. I am also committing to freeze TTC fares again in 2027. That will be 4 straight years without a TTC fare increase. When I became the mayor in 2023, TTC riders had just been asked to pay more for less. Fares had gone up, service had been cut. That was a choice.
0: Chow says the funding for this campaign promise is already contained in the budget at just over $12 million. She had previously pledged to introduce fare capping at 40 rides a month starting next year. Mayoral candidate Chris Alexander, he says Olivia Chow's plan isn't going to make the TTC any better.
3: I absolutely disagree with this strategy. I think it's reinforcing failure. I think it's this approach that is going to continue to hold the TTC back, and it doesn't address the elephant in the room, which is repairs and unfunded capital expenditures for the TTC, which run into the tens of billions of dollars over the next 15 years, that the mayor seems determined never to address as she pursues a policy that fails to bring back riders, fails to produce revenue, and fails to improve reliability.
0: A statement from mayoral candidate Brad Bradford, it reads in part, Olivia Chow is proposing more of the same, asking us to trust her that she'll follow through on her commitments when she's shown that she'll only do so in an election year. The status quo on affordability and congestion is no longer acceptable. Under Olivia Chow, TTC ridership went down in 2025 and 2026. This year, delays are up 12%. People aren't choosing the TTC because under Mayor Chow, it isn't safe and isn't reliable. A transit note to keep in mind this weekend, there is no Up Express service. The line completely closed from Union to Pearson to allow for construction work to be done. GO buses are running in place. It'll be direct service from Union to Pearson Terminal 1. Hundreds of global investors set to gather in Toronto next week for the first ever Canadian Investment Summit. They're expected to address the persistent capital shortfall dogging the Canadian economy while meeting with Prime Minister Mark Carney and many of Canada's premiers. Major projects will be pitched with Carney, setting what many experts consider a lofty goal, attracting $1 trillion in investment over the next 5 years. Automaker Stellantis is working on a deal to potentially sell its idle Brampton assembly plant. This move comes as a union representing Canadian workers at the company paused contract talks, citing a deadlock. Stellantis has confirmed it has a memorandum of understanding with Rossel, a Canadian defense supplier that makes armored vehicles. More than 2,000 Brampton workers have been idled for the last 2 years while the plant first shut down. A U.S. lawmaker calling for President Donald Trump to rename another one of the Great Lakes. Last month, Trump signed an executive order renaming Lake Ontario to Lake America. It happened as U.S.-Canada trade talks collapsed. Well, now, Pennsylvania Republican David Maloney wants the president to make another change, pushing for Lake Erie to be renamed as Lake Pennsylvania. Premier Doug Ford hit back days after the president's declaration, unveiling a huge Lake Ontario sign near Hamilton. Prime Minister Mark Carney dismissed Trump's move, saying Lake Ontario goes back before Canada and the U.S. or even countries. This is Toronto's breaking news, CP24. Stay with us. We'll have a look at Toronto's top stories when we come back.
4: I started out wanting to be a software engineer, maybe an electrician, and I saw this opportunity and I jumped right on it. There was government-funded support, gave me all the skills and training that I needed to get going in my career. Once I got into this field, I got the financial independence that I was looking for. At a hospital, when you're the guy who's pulling those cables to make sure that someone's grandmother is going to be here tomorrow, can't it get any better? I was made to make.
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0: Every game, every moment.
2: Shot scores! Schultz is going!
3: Sometimes she's an ugly old witch. Sometimes she's a wise woman. But she always has a name.
4: Baba Yaga.
5: The Toronto Blue Jays back at it this afternoon for the second game of their three-game series against the Baltimore Orioles.
6: As the starter, or with an opener in front of them, here's another one ripped into right field for a base hit. Two more runs will score. It's a five-run inning, and it is 6-0 Baltimore.
5: Jays opening the series at Rogers Center last night and quickly running into trouble with starter Max Scherzer surrendering five runs in the second inning. Orioles starter Chris Bassitt held his former teammates to two runs while striking out five. The Jays did threaten in the ninth after Brett Bateman hit his first major league homer, but Baltimore won this one 7-4. Toronto FC, they will try and extend its unbeaten streak to eight games tonight on the road against Orlando City.
7: Vichy Larea's ball in, comes towards Shaloi, and Shaloi goes down, and it's knocked in, and it's 2-1 for Toronto FC.
5: The Reds scoring a last-minute winner on Wednesday to end a three-game homestand with a win and two draws. TFC's last loss came on July 25th, and the hot streak has pushed them to 10th in the East. A victory tonight could move them into 6th, kickoff at 7:30. When the Leafs open training camp next week, Max Domi won't be on the ice. The winger is out indefinitely, according to the club, after complications due to off-season surgery. That surgery was to try and fix an injury that hampered the 31-year-old for most of last season. The Leafs aren't saying exactly what the problem is. Domi racked up 30 points in 80 games last year. There are four games on the schedule today in the Canadian Football League. The Toronto Argonauts host the winless Ottawa Red Blacks. The Winnipeg Blue Bombers welcoming the Saskatchewan Rough Riders. The Calgary Stampeders, they travel north to Edmonton to face the Elks. And the league-leading Montreal Alouettes play the BC Lions in Vancouver. Celine Dion will return to the stage in Paris tonight, 4 years after she revealed her diagnosis of a rare neurological condition.
8: The little girl from Quebec, and now she's that big star. It's crazy.
5: Superfans continuing to camp out just outside of Celine Dion's hotel day and night as the City of Lights turns a spotlight on the Quebec superstar. Dion stepped off the concert stage 6 years ago after a diagnosis of stiff person syndrome, which can induce painful spasms. The site for the series of 16 sold-out concerts is the Plenitude Arena. Pop superstar Harry Styles extending his record-breaking tour, and he's coming to Toronto. Styles adding 25 more shows to his Together tour next year. He'll perform two shows here in the city on May 7th and 8th at Rogers Stadium. The 2027 run kicks off in Phoenix on April 2nd. This is Toronto's breaking news, CP24. Stay with us. We've got Toronto's headlines when we come back.

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0: Toronto rolling out the red carpet. TIFF celebrations are in full swing this weekend. We've got a look at the latest star sightings, standout moments, festival buzz, and all the movies. Prime Minister Mark Carney's his investment summit, it is kicking off this week. More than 160 companies looking for investment. More on that just ahead. And could Lake Erie be no more? Well, one U.S. lawmaker calling on U.S. President Donald Trump to change the name. Everything you need to know just ahead. It is 3 o'clock, 25 degrees. This is Toronto's breaking news, CP24. Hello, I'm Melissa Duggett. Some frightening moments this morning for an elderly man after he was pulled from a house fire in Midtown. Crews responding to the home near Millwood Road and Foreman Avenue just before 10 o'clock. The man was taken out of the house by fire crews and assessed at the scene. Officials say his injuries are not serious. The fire is not considered suspicious. Let's go to Scarborough now, where one person is facing impaired driving charges following an early morning crash. This the scene near Steeles and Warden Avenue around 1:30 a.m. One of the two vehicles involved ended up on its side. A 36-year-old man was arrested at the scene. Another person was taken to hospital with what are believed to be minor injuries. Police are appealing to anyone with information for dash cam video or more details. A two-vehicle crash in North York has sent two people to hospital. Toronto Police and EMS were called to the area of Alliance Avenue and Rockcliffe Boulevard around 3:30 this morning. One of the vehicles ended up on its roof. There's no word on what caused the crash or any charges. A fire outside of an East End auto body shop is being considered suspicious. It happened shortly after 2 this morning near Middlefield and Steeles. A vehicle in the parking lot was engulfed when crews arrived. No injuries have been reported. There's no word on any suspects. A man in his 50s is in hospital after being stabbed last night in the East End. It happened just before 11 inside an apartment near Kingston and Midland. Police say two people that were involved, they are known to each other. The injuries do not appear to be life-threatening. A 26-year-old man has been arrested. Police are investigating after shots were fired at a home in North York. Officers were called to the area of Cassandra Boulevard and Underhill Drive near Victoria Park and Parkwoods Village Drive just before 6 a.m. No injuries reported. No suspect information has been released. Police also continuing to investigate a shooting near Jane and Finch. It happened around 3:45 Friday. A paramedic say one person was taken to hospital with non-life-threatening injuries. Police have released new images of a missing 14-year-old boy. Carter is described as 5'7", 115 pounds, with a thin build and black curly hair. He was last seen on Thursday night near Morningside in Sewells Road. He was wearing a black Champion shirt, gray sweatpants, and slippers with socks. Police are concerned for his safety. A woman has been taken to hospital after being struck by a vehicle in Brampton. It happened just before 7:30 this morning at Latanya Boulevard and Bloomsbury Avenue near Gorway and Countryside Drive. Police say the woman suffered non-life-threatening injuries. Roads in the area closed for the investigation. A Mississauga man facing charges for allegedly selling fraudulent auto insurance policies. Peel police say 25-year-old Mohammed Rahim is charged with defrauding the public. They allege he sold 15 policies using fake insurance documents over a 2-year span, with losses topping $10,000. Police are concerned there may be more victims. They're urging anyone who bought insurance through the accused to contact them. A Hamilton area man has been arrested after police allege he posted hate-related content to social media. An investigation was launched in July of last year after police received a report about concerning content posted to X. 27-year-old Simran Mander of Stony Creek is now charged with willful promotion of hatred, willful promotion of anti-Semitism, and advocating genocide. Police have not specified the exact content of the posts. Police in York Region, they're increasing their presence this weekend as members of the Jewish community observe the High Holy Days. Police say command posts will be deployed and police will be on patrol near synagogues, community centers, and other gathering places. Officers will be available to answer questions and take reports, address any concerns. Vaughan Mayor Stephen Del Duca hopes the addition of extra officers will make a difference.
1: the community has literally been under siege these last nearly 3 years as we go through the high holidays. And then, of course, we have the anniversary on October 7th of that very, very dark day from 2023. I know the community will be nervous. There will be anxiety. They will be on edge. Having a very visible presence, whether it's myself, members of council, or YRP, but in particular YRP, I think as people are walking to synagogue, as they are gathering with family and friends, they will know that protection is right there. Safety is right there for them in a very clear and visible way.
0: The heightened security comes months after a series of shootings targeting Toronto area synagogues. And in July, two locations of the Jewish-owned Kiva's Bagel Bar, they were targeted in overnight vandalism and shooting incidents. Toronto police also increasing their presence across the city. Turning now to the municipal election, mayoral candidate Olivia Chow says if she's reelected, she will implement a weekly fare cap that will give transit riders free rides after they use the TTC 10 times for paid rides in a week.
2: Ride more, pay less. You just keep tapping the same Presto card, debit card, or credit card. Your trips are counted automatically. Once you've paid for 10 rides that week, the rest are free. So, if you take the TTC to work 5 days a week, that means your evening and weekend trips are free. You can take your kids to the library. You can take your kids to the library, get your groceries, get to a medical appointment for free, or go shopping, visit friends, see a Jays game for free.
0: Chow says the funding for this campaign promise is already contained in the budget at just over $12 million. She had previously pledged to introduce fare capping at 40 rides a month starting next year. Candidate Chris Alexander shooting down Olivia Chow's TTC plan. Have a listen.
3: We need more riders. Regular riders shouldn't have their fares frozen, I don't think, endlessly. They've been frozen for 3 years. We're going to have a detailed proposal next week that tries to optimize reliability, revenue, ridership, while looking at that issue of repairs. That involves generating more revenue from those who can pay. We very much want to help those who are on fixed incomes, who need a break. We think those categories are first and foremost students and seniors.
0: A statement from mayoral candidate Brad Bradford. It reads in part, Olivia Chow is proposing more of the same, asking us to trust her that she'll follow through on her commitments when she's shown that she'll only do so in an election year. The status quo on affordability and congestion is no longer acceptable. Under Olivia Chow, TTC ridership went down in 2025 and 2026. This year, delays are up 12%. People aren't choosing the TTC because under Mayor Chow, it isn't safe and isn't reliable. If you are running for mayor in Toronto or any municipality in York, Peel, Halton, or Durham, or for Toronto City Council, we want to see you. We want to hear from you. Come to the Bell Media Studios at 299 Queen Street West on Thursday, September 17th, between the hours of 8 a.m. and 6 p.m. Take 30 seconds to tell the GTA who you are, why you're running, and why you deserve their vote. Spaces are limited. 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Looking forward to hearing those messages. A transit note to keep in mind this weekend, there is no Up Express service. The line completely closed from Union to Pearson. It's to allow for construction work. Go buses, they are running in place. It'll be direct service from Union to Pearson Terminal 1. Raising money and awareness is the goal tomorrow for the Distress Center of Greater Toronto. They're holding their fifth annual Walk for Suicide Awareness. It's set to take place at Sunnyside Park, and they're hoping to raise some $200,000 to help put the spotlight on suicide prevention and to help the family and loved ones of those who've lost someone to suicide.
4: There's often guilt. There's often some level of putting the lens of responsibility on oneself. What did I miss? I should have seen this. I should have noticed their face that morning. It was different and I didn't act on it. So that makes it really complicated too. So which is why I would say when you're trying to be supportive to someone who's lost someone to suicide, keep in mind how complicated and exhausting that kind of grief is. But be there for them.
5: Be there.
4: Don't disappear. The worst thing we can do is disappear.
5: Yeah.
0: The group would like you to register ahead of time, but the public is also invited to just show up at Sunnyside Park starting at 9 a.m. Hundreds of global investors are set to gather in Toronto next week for the first ever Canada Investment Summit. And they're expected to address the persistent capital shortfall dogging the Canadian economy while meeting with Prime Minister Mark Carney and many of Canada's premiers. Major projects will be pitched, with Carney setting what many experts consider a lofty goal, attracting $1 trillion in investment over the next 5 years. Automaker Stellantis is working on a deal to potentially sell its idle Brampton assembly plant. This move comes as the union representing Canadian workers at the company paused contract talks, citing a deadlock. Stellantis has confirmed it has a memorandum of understanding with Rochal, a Canadian defense supplier that makes armored vehicles. More than 2,000 Brampton workers have been idled for the last 2 years when the plant first shut down. U.S. President Donald Trump expects the trade war with Canada will be resolved soon. He made the comments about ongoing relations with our country while attending a golf tournament at a course he owns in Ireland. The president says Washington and Ottawa have a great relationship. However, he repeated accusations that the U.S. has been ripped off by Canada for 50 years in trade and defense. The U.S. president also said he was not considering pulling out of the North American Free Trade Agreement, or CUSMA. Trump is in Ireland for the weekend, where he'll take in a tournament at a golf course that he owns. A U.S. lawmaker calling for U.S. President Donald Trump to rename another one of the Great Lakes. Last month, of course, Trump signed an executive order renaming Lake Ontario to Lake America. It happened as U.S.-Canada trade talks collapsed. Well, now, Pennsylvania Republican David Maloney wants the president to change another lake's name, pushing for Lake Erie to be renamed Lake Pennsylvania. Premier Doug Ford, he hit back days after the U.S. president's declaration unveiling a huge Lake Ontario sign near Hamilton. Prime Minister Mark Carney dismissed Trump's move, saying Lake Ontario goes back before Canada and the U.S. were even countries. It is 312, 25 degrees. This is Toronto's breaking news, CP24. We're going to have a look at Toronto's top stories next.
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look at some of the top stories we are following this afternoon. Prime Minister Mark Carney's investment summit kicking off this week with more than 160 projects looking for investment. More on that just ahead. Could Lake Erie be no more? Well, one U.S. lawmaker calling on U.S. President Donald Trump to change the name. Everything you need to know just ahead. And impaired driving charges have been laid against a driver following an early morning crash at Steeles Avenue East and Warden Avenue in Scarborough. Stay with CP24 for more on these stories. For more details, head to cp24.com and the CP24 app.

0: All the stars are lighting up the red carpet. Our own star is right in the middle of all of the action. Let's head to CP24's Arda Zakarian, soaking up all the TIFF excitement. Arda, what's happening?
1: So I'm standing right in the middle of King Street right now. That's because King is closed from University over to Peter and is now known as Festival Street. It's a chance for people to walk around, walk where the cars are usually, and enjoy the festival. There's so many different activations, free food even, family-friendly things as well, art installations. With me right now is Jeff. Jeff was walking. I stopped him. I said, please tell me what you're seeing. So what movies are you looking forward to watching?
2: Yeah, I've got tickets to see La Bola Negra in a couple days. I think that's a big movie at a con that I thought sounded really good. There's a Filipino film, I'm from the Philippines, that I'm going to see called, what is it called?
1: Tomorrow. I think I just got tickets for that actually myself. 6:15, is it?
2: Something like that, yeah, okay. Yeah. So I'm looking forward to that. What else is good? Tomorrow I'm also going to see Mike Lee's last film. It's called Tender Loving Care, which I think I'm really excited to see that as well.
1: Yeah. Silence Nights. That's the name
2: Silence
1: of the film.
2: Nights.
1: Yes, that's the name of the Filipino film. Yeah, so you're going to that too?
2: I will be there, yeah.
1: Okay, so we'll sit next to each other probably.
2: Yeah, hopefully, yeah.
1: So tell me about being here, walking along Festival Street. You know, cars are usually here, but this little time in the entire year, September the 10th to the 13th, these 4 days are for us. What is it like to walk around?
2: It's really great. I'm a member at the TIFF Theater, so I come here all the time. But coming down here and seeing the crowds and the people, really excited to see films and just kind of taking the atmosphere of Toronto in general is really, really great.
1: Have you seen any celebrities yet?
2: I saw the premiere of Clarissa yesterday, so I was like pretty close to Iowa Debris. And I saw on Thursday, I saw the premiere of a movie called Stuffed, which is like a musical about a taxidermist that stars Jodie Comer, and she was like quite close to me too.
1: Oh, a musical about a taxidermist.
2: Yes, that movie is amazing. Maybe not for everyone, it's kind of gruesome, but I thought it was really good.
1: That's pretty cool. That's amazing. Well, thank you so much. I really appreciate you stopping and chatting with me. Have a wonderful TIFF.
2: You too. Enjoy the movie tomorrow.
1: See you tomorrow. Yeah, for sure. Okay, so lots of movies to see. A couple of things that, you know, to note, at the end of the festival, there's a really important award that's given. It's called the People's Choice Award, and that award is given to a very special film. It's voted by the people, so by festival goers, on which one they think is the best one. And sometimes that movie ends up winning Best Picture at the Oscars. So I say this because there are two films that have directors that have won the People's Choice Award and then have gone on to win the Oscar for Best Picture. One is Being Human. The director for this did that round. One, People's Choice, ended up winning an Oscar for the movie Coda. And then another film, Green Book, one of my favorite films, is the director for that is directing a movie premiering at TIFF this year called I Play Rocky. It's a story about Sylvester Stallone and how he started and how he came up with the movie Rocky. So he also won for Green Book, and it won for the People's Choice, ended up winning an Oscar. So really, we are looking at those films being like, which one makes it to the People's Choice Award? Now, as far as celebrities go, so many people to see. We just came out of the red carpet for closing night. We had a chance to talk to Naomi Watts. Sarah Paulson, we didn't get to talk to. She actually had to run off because the movie was starting. But Diane West, who's a two-time Oscar winner, was there as well. We talked to the director, Cody Fearn, who is from Australia, making his directorial debut. So we had a chance to speak to some people, and it was really an amazing time. It was my first red carpet here at TIFF this year. Back to you.
0: Excellent. Thanks so much for that, Arda. Great preview. What's happening now? What's to come? Appreciate it. Day 3 of TIFF, it is underway. It's going to provide more opportunities, as we heard from Arda there, for movie fans to spot celebrities.
3: We need to keep our eyes on the prize here. Okay, go in there tomorrow. Read, sing, kill.
4: You've got one night only. One night only.
0: The The red carpet will roll out today for some of the most high-profile films of the year. Among them is Chris Rock's Misty Green, which is about a down-on-her-luck actress trying to make a Hollywood comeback. Also expected on the red carpet is Seth Rogen. He stars in the relationship comedy Babies alongside Anna Kendrick about a couple wrestling with whether to have children. The highly anticipated film Drifter also making its debut today. Sung Kang directs and stars in the film, which is described as a character study of a lonesome racetrack custodian with a secret talent for drifting. The car at the center of the movie is Lola, a vintage Toyota AE86 Corolla.
4: Well, let me introduce you to Lola first. Yes. She's actually the star of the film, so she's really happy to be here. But for me, this is a true honor as a filmmaker to be at this film festival. One of my first films also was shown here, Better Luck Tomorrow, so I feel like it's full circle. Now making the transition to directing, to be able to premiere and show the public the film for the first time, truly honored.
0: Another movie making its debut last night, The Julia Set. Christopher Briney and other members of the cast taking photos with fans on Festival Street before hitting the red carpet at the Princess of Wales Theater. The movie stars Chase Infinity as a gifted university student who becomes romantically involved with a teaching assistant.
5: I think that one of the things that makes TIFF so special is it's really celebrated by people who love film and who love movies. And I think that getting to showcase this film with a crowd that really just loves the art and loves the work, I think that that is the most special thing for me.
6: It's incredibly important always for us all to hold on to our local culture, because they can all just disappear into some great big homogenous mess. And it's incredibly important to tell stories about who we are and how we are, lest we forget.
0: Fans of Lisa were chanting her name on Festival Street as the pop star attended the world premiere of a documentary about herself. Lisa on the red carpet ahead of the screening of Always La Lisa at Roy Thompson Hall. The film, directed by Soo Kim, is described as an intimate, a transformative documentary tracing Lisa's journey from childhood to K-pop superstardom with Blackpink.
7: Oh, I mean, working with her is incredible. I mean, she's super warm. Like, she understands me everything, and she always makes sure that everything is fine for me to film. You know, she always creates, like, a comfortable, like surrounding for me. So, yeah, it's been great.
0: CP24 is the place to be for TIFF, from the red carpets to premieres and all the stars. We've got it all. And for more on the sights and sounds of this massive festival, you could always head to our website, cp24.com, or the CP24 app. It is 3:22, 25 degrees. This is Toronto's breaking news, CP24. We have more of Toronto's headlines when we come back.
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0: Celine Dion will return to the stage in Paris tonight, 4 years after she revealed her diagnosis of a rare neurological condition.
1: She's the little girl from Quebec, and now she's that big star. It's crazy.
0: Superfans continuing to camp out just outside of Celine Dion's hotel day and night as the City of Lights turns the spotlight on this Quebec superstar. Dion stepped off the concert stage 6 years ago after a diagnosis of stiff person syndrome, which can induce painful spasms. The site for the series of 16 sold-out concerts, it is Plenitude Arena. Pop superstar Harry Styles is extending his record-breaking tour, and he's coming to Toronto. Styles adding 25 more shows to his Together tour next year. He'll perform two shows here in the city on May 7th and 8th at Rogers Stadium. The 2027 run kicks off in Phoenix on April 2nd. It is 3:25, 25 degrees. 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We'll have a look at Toronto's breaking news when we come back.
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0: another year, Toronto rolling out the red carpet. TIFF celebrations are indeed in full swing. We have got the very latest star sightings, standout moments, and festival buzz. Prime Minister Mark Carney's investment summit, it is kicking off this week with more than 160 projects looking for investment. More on that just ahead. And could Lake Erie, at least the name, be no more? Well, one U.S. lawmaker calling on U.S. President Donald Trump to change the name. Everything you need to know just ahead. It is 3:30, 25 degrees. This is Toronto's breaking news, CP24. Hello, I'm Melissa Duggan. Day three of TIFF, providing more opportunities for movie fans to spot celebrities today.
1: We need to keep our eyes on the prize here. Okay, go in there tomorrow. Read, sing, kill.
2: You've got one night.
0: The red carpet rolling out today for some of the most high-profile films of the year. Among them, Chris Rock's Misty Green. It's about a down-on-her-luck actress trying to make a Hollywood comeback. Also expected on the red carpet is Seth Rogen, who stars in the relationship comedy Babies alongside Anna Kendrick, about a couple wrestling with whether to have children. The highly anticipated film Drifter also making its debut. Sung Kang directs and stars in the film, which is described as a character study of a lonesome racetrack custodian with a secret talent for drifting. The car at the center of the movie is Lola, a vintage Toyota AE86 Corolla.
3: Well, let me show you to Lola first. Yeah. She's actually the star of the film, so she's really happy to be here. But for me, this is a true honor as a filmmaker to be at this film festival. One of my first films also was shown here, Better Luck Tomorrow, so I feel like it's full circle. Now making the transition to directing, to be able to premiere and show the public the film for the first time, truly honored.
0: Another movie making its debut last night, The Julia Said. Christopher Briney and other members of the cast, they took photos with fans on Festival Street before they hit the red carpet at the Princess of Wales Theatre. The movie stars Chase Infinity. She plays a gifted university student who becomes romantically involved with a teaching assistant.
4: I remember the first read of the script. I was really struck by just how much I could relate to her, because I remember what it was like being 18 and being a bit unsure and scared to grow into your true and full self. And I think that that was something that I read, and I was like, I feel connected to this. I know that this is a part of a story that can relate to a lot of people. Growing into your own strength at that age is really difficult. Even like me at 26, I'm still trying to figure out who I am. But I think that that was something that really struck me. And I really wanted to pursue that and explore that.
5: My wife's Canadian, my children have Canadian passports, my daughter's at McGill, so it's like coming home. I've been to TIFF many times. It's a fantastic film festival because the people who watch the movies here are people who love movies. Some of the other film festivals are rather insular, and the people who make movies are watching other people's movies. These people outside, they love stories.
0: Fans of Lisa, they were chanting her name on Festival Street as the pop star attended the world premiere of a documentary about herself, Lisa on the red carpet, ahead of the screening of Always LaLisa at Roy Thompson Hall. The film, directed by Soo Kim, described as an intimate, a transformative documentary, tracing Lisa's journey from childhood to K-pop superstardom with Blackpink.
6: It's about my life, you know, during a break from the group and doing my solo stuff. And I mean, I can't just wait to share this to the world. Yeah.
7: Are you excited? Did you love it?
6: I'm super excited. Yes. Like, I'm so nervous right now that they're gonna finally see the documentary. Yeah. So yeah, I hope they enjoy it.
8: I grew up in Michigan in the Midwest in the 70s and the 80s, where I was literally the only Asian person in my school besides me and my brother, and people didn't even know where Korea was. And so to now see stadiums full of people singing Arirang at the BTS concerts, it's mind-blowing and it's so rewarding. It's like, it literally in my dreams, I never thought that that would happen. So I'm so glad to be alive when Korea is coming into its own globally.
0: Former Prime Minister Justin Trudeau is getting into show business. He is teaming up with his longtime chief of staff, Katie Telford, to launch a production company called Hope and Hard Work. It was introduced at TIFF yesterday. In a news release, the company says it will create both scripted and unscripted content, and several projects are already in development. Trudeau resigned from politics in January 2025 and has since been on the speaking circuit. CP24 is the place to be for TIFF, from the red carpets to premieres and the stars. We've got it all. For more on the sights and sounds, you could always visit our website, cp24.com, or the CP24 app for the very latest. The 47th Cabbage Town Festival, it is taking over the neighborhood this weekend with entertainment, food, shopping, and fun for all ages. Joining us with more of this festival excitement is Matthew Moen, the executive director of the Cabbage Town BIA. Matthew, thank you so much for being with us.
7: Thank you so much for having me.
0: Listen, it is always a great time turning out to this festival. I'm always impressed by the massive crowds, the tons of people just filling the streets. What are some of the highlights this year?
7: Thanks for asking. I'm so excited to invite people over to the Cabbage Town Festival. I mean, we have over 250 local businesses out here for people to visit, as well as 7 or 8 entertainment stages, free kid zone. We have an EDM stage, which is really exciting. If anyone's really interested in coming to a free EDM festival down here in the city of Toronto, check it out. A rainbow market with all LGBTQ vendors. And just a lot of fun. Definitely come check it out. Those are some of the highlights.
0: You know, it's a great reminder too that, like, it is still officially summer right now, and that festivals are still happening in the city. And such a great story behind Cabbage Town too. I see your T-shirt there. Tell us, remind us of the story of why it is named Cabbage Town.
7: The story is kind of funny about why it's named Cabbage Town. If we go back to the 1800s. We were originally a neighborhood where all these Irish immigrants would come over here during the famine, and they would plant gardens out in their front yards, and they were filled with cabbages and other vegetables. And that's how Cabbage Town sort of got its name, as being Cabbage Town. It's just stuck 150 years later.
0: It's great. It's just such a great logo that you've got there as well. So many local businesses that you're supporting. Of course, there is such a push right now to support local. Tell us about that.
7: Yeah, I mean, I know that we're a few years out of COVID, but for a lot of businesses, they're still building up, you know? If there's anything that we know makes Toronto so special, it's our small business neighborhoods. And it's so important that we do as much as we can to support them and protect them. Because when you shop at a small business and you support a local business, it's not just one shop owner. It's an entire family. It's, you know, 10, 20, 30 local staff who live right here in the neighborhood. And those are entire communities that you're supporting. So we thank you for all of the support you give us.
0: Well, cheers to you. I appreciate your joining us with a drink there. The executive director of the Cabbage Town BIA, thanks so much for being with us today. And the festival continues throughout today and again tomorrow, of course, in the Cabbage Town neighborhood. It is 3:38, 25 degrees. This is Toronto's breaking news, CP24. We're going to have a look at Toronto's top stories next.
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0: rolling out the red carpet. This, a look at some of the top stories we are following today. TIFF celebrations, they are in full swing. We've got the latest star sightings, standout moments, and festival buzz. Prime Minister Mark Carney's investment summit, it is kicking off this week. More than 160 projects looking for investment. More on that coming up. And could Lake Erie be no more? Well, one U.S. lawmaker calling on U.S. President Donald Trump to change the name of the lake. Everything you need to know just ahead. Stay with CP24 for more on these stories. For more details, head to cp24.com and the CP24 app. Some frightening moments this morning after an elderly man was pulled from a house fire in Midtown. Crews responded to the home near Millwood Road and Foreman Avenue just before 10 o'clock. The man was taken out of the house by fire crews and then assessed at the scene. Officials say his injuries are not serious and the fire is not considered suspicious. To Scarborough, that's where one person is facing impaired driving charges following an early morning crash. This is the scene near Steeles and Warden Avenue around 1:30 a.m. One of the two vehicles involved ended up on its side. A 36-year-old man was arrested at the scene. Another person taken to hospital with what are believed to be minor injuries. Police are appealing to anyone with information or dash cam video to contact them. A two-vehicle crash in North York sending two people to hospital. Toronto Police and EMS called to the area of Alliance Avenue and Rockcliffe Boulevard around 3:30 this morning. One of the vehicles ended up on its roof. No word on what caused the crash or any charges. A fire outside of an East End auto body shop being considered suspicious. It happened shortly after 2 this morning near Middlefield and Steeles. A vehicle in the parking lot engulfed when crews arrived. No injuries reported. There's no word on any suspects just yet. Police are investigating after shots were fired at a home in North York. Officers were called to the area of Cassandra Boulevard and Underhill Drive near Victoria Park and Parkwoods Village Drive. This before 6 a.m. No injuries have been reported. No suspect information has been released. Police also continue to investigate a shooting near Jane and Finch. It happened yesterday. Paramedics say one person was taken to hospital with non-life-threatening injuries. And police have released new images of a missing 14-year-old boy. Carter is described as 5'7", 115 pounds. With a thin build, he has black curly hair. He was last seen on Thursday night near Morningside in Sewells Road. He was wearing a black Champion shirt, gray sweatpants, and slippers with socks. Police are concerned for his safety. A woman has been taken to hospital after being struck by a vehicle in Brampton. It happened just before 7:30 this morning at Latanya Boulevard and Bloomsbury Avenue near Goreway and Countryside Drive. Police say the woman suffered non-life-threatening injuries. Roads in the area closed for the investigation. A Mississauga man facing charges for allegedly selling fraudulent auto insurance policies. Peel police say 25-year-old Muhammad Rahim is charged with defrauding the public. They allege he sold 15 policies using fake insurance documents over a 2-year span, with losses topping $10,000. Police are concerned there may be more victims. They're urging anyone who bought insurance through the accused to contact them. A Hamilton area man has been arrested and police putting charges against the man for posting hate-related content to social media. An investigation launched in July of last year after police received a report about concerning content posted to X. 27-year-old Simran Mander of Stony Creek is charged with willful promotion of hatred, willful promotion of anti-Semitism, and advocating genocide. Police have not specified the exact contents of the posts. Police in York Region are increasing their presence this weekend as members of the Jewish community observe the High Holy Days. Police say command posts are being deployed and police will be on patrol near synagogues, community centers, and other gathering places. Officers will be available to answer questions and take reports, address any concerns. Vaughan Mayor Stephen Del Duca hoping the addition of extra officers will make a difference.
1: the community has literally been under siege these last nearly 3 years as we go through the high holidays. And then, of course, we have the anniversary on October 7th of that very, very dark day from 2023. I know the community will be nervous. There will be anxiety. They will be on edge. Having a very visible presence, whether it's myself, members of council, or YRP, but in particular YRP, I think as people are walking to synagogue, as they are gathering with family and friends, they will know that protection is right there. Safety is right there for them in a very clear and visible way.
0: The heightened security comes months after a series of shootings targeting Toronto area synagogues. And in July, two locations of the Jewish-owned Kiva's Bagel Bar were targeted in overnight vandalism and shooting incidents. Toronto police also increasing their presence across the city. Turning now to the municipal election, mayoral candidate Olivia Chow says if she's reelected, she will implement a weekly fare cap that will give transit users free rides after they use the TTC for 10 paid trips in a week.
2: Ride more, pay less. You just keep tapping the same Presto card, debit card, or credit card. Your trips are counted automatically. Once you've paid for 10 rides that week, the rest are free. So, if you take the TTC to work 5 days a week, that means your evening and weekend trips are free. You can take your kids to the library. You can take your kids to the library, get your groceries, get to a medical appointment for free, or go shopping, visit friends, see a Jays game for free.
0: Chow says the funding for this campaign promise is already contained in the budget at just over $12 million. She had previously pledged to introduce fare capping at 40 rides a month starting next year. Candidate Chris Alexander shooting down Olivia Chow's TTC plan.
3: We need more riders. Regular riders shouldn't have their fares frozen, I don't think, endlessly. They've been frozen for 3 years. We're going to have a detailed proposal next week that tries to optimize reliability, revenue, ridership, while looking at that issue of repairs. That involves generating more revenue from those who can pay. We very much want to help those who are on fixed incomes, who need a break. We think those categories are first and foremost students and seniors.
0: A statement from mayoral candidate Brad Bradford reads in part, Olivia Chow is proposing more of the same, asking us to trust her that she'll follow through on her commitments when she's shown that she'll only do so in an election year. The status quo on affordability and congestion is no longer acceptable. Under Olivia Chow, TTC ridership went down in 2025 and 2026. This year, delays are up 12%. People aren't choosing the TTC because under Mayor Chow, it isn't safe and isn't reliable. Now, if you are running for mayor of Toronto or any municipality in York, Peel, Halton, or Durham, or for Toronto City Council, we want to hear from you. We want to see you. Come to the Bell Media Studios at 299 Queen Street West on Thursday, September 17th, between 8 a.m. and 6 p.m. Take 30 seconds to tell the GTA who you are, why you're running, and why you deserve a vote. Spaces are limited. 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The line completely closed from Union to Pearson. It's to allow for construction work. GO buses are running in place. It'll be direct service from Union to Pearson Terminal 1. Raising money and awareness, that's the goal tomorrow for the Distress Center of Greater Toronto. They're holding their fifth annual Walk for Suicide Awareness. It's set to take place at Sunnyside Park. They're hoping to raise some $200,000 to help put the spotlight on suicide prevention and to help the family and loved ones of those who've lost someone to suicide.
4: There's often guilt. There's often some level of putting the lens of responsibility on oneself. What did I miss? I should have seen this. I should have noticed their face that morning. It was different and I didn't act on it. So that makes it really complicated too. So which is why I would say when you're trying to be supportive to someone who's lost someone to suicide, keep in mind how complicated and exhausting that kind of grief is. But be there for them.
5: Be there for them.
4: Don't disappear. The worst thing we can do is disappear.
5: Yeah.
0: The group would like you to register ahead of time if you do plan on attending, but the public is also invited just to show up at Sunnyside Park starting at 9 a.m. Hundreds of global investors are set to gather in Toronto next week for the first ever Canada Investment Summit. They're expected to address the persistent capital shortfall dogging the Canadian economy while meeting with Prime Minister Mark Carney and many of Canada's premiers. Major projects will be pitched, with Carney setting what many experts consider a lofty goal, attracting $1 trillion in investment over the next 5 years. U.S. President Donald Trump expects the trade war with Canada will be resolved soon. He made the comments about ongoing relations with our country while attending a golf tournament at a course he owns in Ireland. The president says Washington and Ottawa have a great relationship. However, he repeated accusations that the U.S. has been ripped off by Canada for 50 years in trade and defense. The president also saying he was not considering pulling out of the North American Free Trade Agreement, or CUSMA. Trump is in Ireland for the weekend, where he'll take in a tournament at a golf course that he owns. A U.S. lawmaker calling for President Trump to rename another one of the Great Lakes. Last month, of course, Trump signed an executive order renaming Lake Ontario to Lake America. It happened as U.S.-Canada trade talks, they collapsed. Now Pennsylvania Republican David Maloney wants the president to change another name, pushing for Lake Erie to be renamed Lake Pennsylvania. Premier Doug Ford hit back days after the president's declaration unveiling a huge Lake Ontario sign near Hamilton. Prime Minister Mark Carney dismissed Trump's move, saying Lake Ontario goes back before Canada and U.S. were countries. It is 3:51, 25 degrees. This is Toronto's breaking news, CP24. We'll have a look at Toronto's top headlines when we come back.
5: Every Sunday night, he can't sleep. But not this Sunday.
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2: 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Diamond and
3: Diamond. Celine Dion will return to the stage in Paris tonight, 4 years after she revealed her diagnosis of a rare neurological condition.
4: She's the little girl from Quebec, and now she's that big star. Crazy.
3: Super fans, they're camping out just outside of Celine Dion's hotel night and day as the City of Lights turns the spotlight on the Quebec superstar. Dion stepped off this concert stage 6 years ago after a diagnosis of stiff person syndrome, which can induce painful spasms. The site for the series of 16 sold-out concerts is Plenitude Arena. It is 3:55, 25 degrees on this beautiful Saturday. This is Toronto's breaking news, CP24. We're going to have a look at Toronto's top stories next.
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18: Hello. Hey, Dad. Is Mom with you?
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18: Put her on the speaker.
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0: I'm Katie Dawson. I'm a singer-songwriter. I write and perform all my own music. You can find my music on all streaming services. But here's the thing with that. You don't actually own your music, and there's data tracking involved. Wouldn't it be nice to own something you love? All of my music is available in hard copy directly from my website, katiedawson.ca, whether that's vinyl, CD, or even cassettes. Check out this record right here. It's glow-in-the-dark vinyl. Or how about this one? There's 24-karat gold leaf flake directly in the vinyl. This has never been done before on a vinyl record. Records should be fun, unique, and collectible. And the music on them should be great, too. Do you like rock and roll, folk, country, and rockabilly? Well, I've done all that and more, and I think you'll love it. Don't believe me? Just ask them.
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0: Toronto rolling out the red carpet. TIFF celebrations are in full swing. We've got the latest star sightings, standout moments, and festival buzz all about those movies. Prime Minister Mark Carney's investment summit, it kicks off this week with more than 160 projects looking for investment. More on that just ahead. And could Lake Erie be no more? Well, one U.S. lawmaker calling on U.S. President Donald Trump to change its name. Everything you need to know just ahead. This is Toronto's breaking news, CP24. Hello, I'm Melissa Duggan. Thanks for being with us. Day three of TIFF will provide more opportunities for movie fans to spot celebrities.
1: We need to keep our eyes on the prize here. Okay, go in there tomorrow. Read, sing, kill.
2: You've got one night only. One night only.
0: The red carpet rolling out today for some of the most high-profile films of the year. Among them, Chris Rock's Misty Green. It's about a down-on-her-luck actress trying to make a Hollywood comeback. Also expected on the red carpet is Seth Rogen. He stars in the relationship comedy Babies alongside Anna Kendrick, about a couple wrestling with whether to have children. The highly anticipated film Drifter also making its debut. Sung Kang directs and stars in the film, which is described as a character study of a lonesome racetrack custodian with a secret talent for drifting. The car at the center of the movie is Lola, a vintage Toyota AE86 Corolla.
3: This movie was made by the car community for the car community. So to be able to bring it back to Toronto and to be able to share this movie with the city and the car community, again, truly honored.
0: Another movie making its debut last night, The Julia Set. Christopher Briney and other members of the cast, they took photos with fans on Festival Street. That's before they hit the red carpet at the Princess of Wales Theatre. The movie stars Chase Infinity. She plays a gifted university student who becomes romantically involved with a teaching assistant.
4: I remember the first read of the script. I was really struck by just how much I could relate to her, because I remember what it was like being 18 and being a bit unsure and scared to grow into your true and full self. And I think that that was something that I read, and I was like, I feel connected to this. I know that this is a part of a story that can relate to a lot of people. Growing into your own strength at that age is really difficult. Even like me at 26, I'm still trying to figure out who I am. But I think that was something that really struck me. And I really wanted to pursue that and explore that.
5: My wife's Canadian, my children have Canadian passports, my daughter's at McGill, so it's like coming home. I've been to TIFF many times. It's a fantastic film festival because the people who watch the movies here are people who love movies. Some of the other film festivals are rather insular, and the people who make movies are watching other people's movies. These people outside, they love stories.
0: Fans of Lisa were chanting her name on Festival Street as a pop star attended the world premiere of a documentary about herself. Lisa was on the red carpet ahead of the screening of Always the Lisa at Roy Thompson Hall. The film, directed by Soo Kim, is described as an intimate and transformative documentary tracing Lisa's journey from childhood all the way to K-pop superstardom with Blackpink.
6: It's about my life, you know, during a break from the group and doing my solo stuff. And I mean, I can't just wait to share this to the world. Yeah.
7: Are you excited? Did you love it?
6: I'm super excited.
7: Yes.
6: Like, I'm so nervous right now that they're gonna finally see the documentary.
7: Yeah.
6: So yeah, I hope they enjoy it.
8: I grew up in Michigan in the Midwest in the 70s and the 80s, where I was literally the only Asian person in my school besides me and my brother, and people didn't even know where Korea was. And so to now see stadiums full of people singing Arirang at the BTS concerts, it's mind-blowing and it's so rewarding. It's like, it literally in my dreams, I never thought that would happen. So I'm so glad to be alive when Korea is coming into its own globally.
0: A biopic about an iconic Canadian Paralympian made its world premiere at TIFF. Rick Hansen was on the red carpet at Roy Thompson Hall for a screening of Man in Motion, the Rick Hansen story. The film recounts Hansen's 26-month wheelchair tour in the 1980s. The journey raised millions of dollars to eliminate accessibility barriers and transform the perceptions of people with disabilities. The movie was produced by fellow Canadian Ryan Reynolds.
7: making these tapes, you know, they're more therapy than anything. And then you look back listening to them, and, you know, at first, whoa, were we young, naive, and we had no idea, you know, so optimistic, and no idea what lay ahead and how hard it was going to be, even how hard it was at the moment. But looking back on it, you kind of realize, oh my gosh, it's a miracle that it actually happened. It was a razor edge between imploding or exploding, and it really was the magic of the team that made it happen.
0: Former Prime Minister Justin Trudeau is getting into the show business. He's teaming up with his longtime chief of staff, Katie Telford, to launch a production company called Hope and Hard Work. It was introduced at TIFF today. In a news release, the company says it will create both scripted and unscripted content, and several projects are also in development. Trudeau resigned from politics in January 2025 and has been on the speaking circuit. CP24 is the place to be for TIFF, from the red carpets, the premieres, and all the stars. We've got it. And for more on the sights and sounds of this massive festival, you can head to our website, cp24.com, or the CP24 app. This is Toronto's breaking news, CP24. We're going to have a look at Toronto's top stories next.
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0: a look at some of the top stories we're following this afternoon. Toronto is rolling out the red carpet. TIFF celebrations are in full swing. This the first full weekend of events, and we've got the latest star sightings, standout moments, and festival buzz. Prime Minister Mark Carney's investment summit. It is kicking off this week. More than 160 projects looking for investment. More on that coming up. And could Lake Erie be no more, at least the name of it? Well, one U.S. lawmaker calling on U.S. President Donald Trump to change the name. Everything you need to know just ahead. Stay with CP24 for more on these stories. For more details, head to cp24.com and the CP24 app. Some frightening moments this morning for an elderly man after he was pulled from a house fire in Midtown. Crews responded to the home near Millwood Road and Foreman Avenue just before 10 o'clock. The man was taken out of the house by fire crews and assessed at the scene. Officials say his injuries are not serious and the fire is not considered suspicious. To Scarborough, where one person is facing impaired driving charges following an early morning crash. This is the scene near Steeles and Warden Avenue around 1:30 a.m. One of the two vehicles involved ended up on its side. A 36-year-old man was arrested at the scene. Another person taken to hospital with what are believed to be minor injuries. Police are appealing for anyone who has any information or dash cam video to come forward. A two-vehicle crash in North York sending two people to hospital. Toronto Police and EMS called to the area of Alliance Avenue and Rockcliffe Boulevard around 3:30 this morning. One of the vehicles ended up on its roof. There is no word on what caused the crash or any charges. A fire outside of an East End auto body shop is being considered suspicious. It happened shortly after 2 this morning near Middlefield and Steeles. A vehicle in the parking lot was engulfed when crews arrived. No injuries have been reported. There's no word on any suspects. And police are investigating after shots were fired at a home in North York. Officers were called to the area of Cassandra Boulevard and Underhill Drive near Victoria Park and Parkwoods Village Drive just before 6 a.m. No injuries have been reported. No suspect information has been released. Police also continue to investigate a shooting near Jane and Finch. It happened yesterday. Paramedics say one person was taken to hospital with non-life-threatening injuries. And police have released some new images of a missing 14-year-old boy. Have a look. This is Carter. He is described as 5'7". He's 115 pounds with a thin build and has black curly hair. He was last seen Thursday night near Morningside in Sewells Road. He was wearing a black Champion shirt, gray sweatpants, and slippers with socks. Police are concerned for his safety. A woman has been taken to hospital after being struck by a vehicle in Brampton. It happened just before 7:30 this morning at Latanya Boulevard and Bloomsbury Avenue. That's near Goreway and Countryside Drive. Peel police say the woman suffered non-life-threatening injuries. Roads in the area closed for the investigation. A Mississauga man is facing charges for allegedly selling fraudulent auto insurance policies. Peel police say 25-year-old Muhammad Rahim is charged with defrauding the public. They allege he sold 15 policies using fake insurance documents over a two-year span, with losses topping $10,000. Police are concerned there may be more victims. They're urging anyone who bought insurance through the accused to contact them. A Hamilton man has been arrested after police allege he posted hate-related content to social media. An investigation was launched in July of last year after police received a report about concerning content posted to X. 27-year-old Simran Mander of Stony Creek is charged with willful promotion of hatred, willful promotion of anti-Semitism, and advocating genocide. Police have not specified the exact content of the posts. Police in York Region are increasing their presence this weekend as members of the Jewish community observe the High Holy Days. Police say command posts are being deployed and police, they're on patrol near synagogues, community centers, and other gathering places. Officers will be available to answer questions, take reports, and address any concerns. Vaughan Mayor Stephen Del Duca hoping the addition of extra officers will make a difference.
1: The community has literally been under siege these last nearly 3 years. as we go through the high holidays. And then, of course, we have the anniversary on October 7th of that very, very dark day from 2023. I know the community will be nervous. There will be anxiety. They will be on edge. Having a very visible presence, whether it's myself, members of council, or YRP, but in particular YRP, I think as people are walking to synagogue, as they are gathering with family and friends, they will know that protection is right there. Safety is right there for them in a very clear and visible way.
0: The heightened security comes months after a series of shootings targeting Toronto area synagogues. And in July, two locations of the Jewish-owned Kiva's Bagel Bar, they were targeted in overnight vandalism and shooting incidents. Toronto police, they're also increasing their presence across the city. Turning now to the municipal election, mayoral candidate Olivia Chow says if she's reelected, she will implement a weekly fare cap that'll give transit risers free rides after they use the TTC for 10 paid trips in a week.
2: Ride more, pay less. You just keep tapping the same Presto card, debit card, or credit card. Your trips are counted automatically. Once you've paid for 10 rides that week, the rest are free. So if you take the TTC to work 5 days a week, that means your evening and weekend trips are free. You can take your kids to the library. You can take your kids to the library, get your groceries, get to a medical appointment for free, or go shopping, visit friends, see a Jays game for free.
0: Chow says the funding for this campaign promise is already contained in the budget at just over $12 million. She had previously pledged to introduce fare capping at 40 rides a month starting next year. We're also hearing from mayoral candidate Chris Alexander, who's shooting down Olivia Chow's TTC plan. Have a listen.
3: We need more riders. Regular riders shouldn't have their fares frozen, I don't think, endlessly. They've been frozen for 3 years. We're going to have a proposal, a detailed proposal next week, that tries to optimize reliability, revenue, ridership, while looking at that issue of repairs. That involves generating more revenue from those who can pay. We very much want to help those who are on fixed incomes, who need a break. We think those categories are first and foremost students and seniors.
0: If you are running for mayor in Toronto or any municipality in York, Peel, Halton, or Durham, or for Toronto City Council, we want to see you. 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Spaces are limited. 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The line completely closed from Union to Pearson. It's to allow for construction work. GO buses are running in place. It will be direct service from Union to Pearson Terminal 1. Raising money and awareness, that is the goal tomorrow for the Distress Center of Greater Toronto. They're holding their fifth annual Walk for Suicide Awareness. It's set to take place at Sunnyside Park. They're hoping to raise some $200,000 to help put the spotlight on suicide prevention and to help the family and loved ones of those who've lost someone to suicide.
4: There's often guilt. There's often some level of putting the lens of responsibility on oneself. What did I miss? I should have seen this. I should have noticed their face that morning. It was different and I didn't act on it. So that makes it really complicated too. So which is why I would say when you're trying to be supportive to someone who's lost someone to suicide, keep in mind how complicated and exhausting that kind of grief is. But be there for them.
5: Be there.
4: Don't disappear. The worst thing we can do is disappear.
5: Yeah.
0: The group would like you to register ahead of time, but the public is invited to just show up at Sunnyside Park starting at 9 a.m. Hundreds of global investors are set to gather in Toronto next week for the first ever Canada Investment Summit. They're expected to address the persistent capital shortfall dogging the Canadian economy while meeting with Prime Minister Mark Carney and many of Canada's premiers. Major projects will be pitched, with Carney setting what many experts are considering a lofty goal, attracting $1 trillion in investment over the next 5 years. U.S. President Donald Trump expecting the trade war with Canada will be resolved soon. He made the comments about ongoing relations with our country while attending a golf tournament at a course he owns in Ireland. The president says Washington and Ottawa have a great relationship. However, he repeated accusations that the U.S. has been ripped off by Canada for 50 years in trade and defense. The president also saying he was not considering pulling out of the North American Free Trade Agreement, or CUSMA. Trump is in Ireland for the weekend, where he'll take in a tournament at a golf course he owns. A U.S. lawmaker calling for President Trump to rename another one of the Great Lakes. Last month, Trump signed an executive order renaming Lake Ontario to Lake America. It happened as U.S. trade talks, they collapsed. Now, Pennsylvania Republican David Maloney wants the president to make another change, pushing for Lake Erie to be renamed Lake Pennsylvania. Premier Doug Ford hit back days after the president's declaration, unveiling a huge Lake Ontario sign near Hamilton. Prime Minister Mark Carney dismissed Trump's move, saying Lake Ontario goes back before Canada and the U.S. were countries. This is Toronto's breaking news, CP24. We'll have a look at today's headlines when we come back.
5: We've been hearing rumors that a new generation of heroes are here, the Cash Men. 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
19: Sometimes she's an ugly old witch. Sometimes she's a wise woman. But she always has a name.
20: Baba Yaga.
0: Toronto FC will try and extend its unbeaten streak to 8 games tonight on the road against Orlando City.
21: Michela Reyes ball in, comes towards Shaloi, and Shaloi goes down, and it's knocked in!
0: The Reds scoring a last-minute winner on Wednesday to end a three-game homestand with a win and two draws. TFC's last loss came on July 25th. The hot streak has pushed them to 10th in the East. A victory tonight could move them into 6th. Kickoff is at 7:30. Celine Dion will return to the stage in Paris tonight, 4 years after she revealed her diagnosis of a rare neurological condition.
22: The little girl from Quebec, and now she's that big star. It's crazy.
0: Super fans are camping out just outside of Celine Dion's hotel day and night as the City of Lights turns the spotlight on the Quebec superstar. Dion stepped off the concert stage 6 years ago after a diagnosis of stiff person syndrome, which can induce painful spasms. The site for the series of 16 sold-out concerts is Plenitude Arena. Pop superstar Harry Styles, he is extending his record-breaking tour, and he's coming to Toronto. Styles adding 25 more shows to his Together tour next year. He'll perform 2 shows here in the city on May 7th and 8th at Rogers Stadium. The 2027 run kicks off in Phoenix on April 2nd. Pop superstar Lady Gaga has welcomed her first child with fiancé Michael Polanski. The 40-year-old singer began dating Polanski in 2020. The pair got engaged a few years later. Affectionately referred to, of course, as Mother Monster by her fans, the singers had quite the year, taking home a Grammy and wrapping up her most recent world tour. Runners lacing up their shoes, hitting the pavement for the Oasis Zoo Run.
1: 5, 4, 3, 2, 1, and we're
0: off. Hundreds of people taking part in the annual event, which raises money for the Toronto Zoo Wildlife Conservatory. 5 and 10K distances were offered, while there was also a cub run for kids under 10 and a virtual run as well. Organizers say more than $1 million has been raised in the 24 years of the event. Fundraising goes until the end of the month. And speaking of the zoo, the Toronto Zoo has named the newest addition to its camel herd. Zorig is a Bactrian camel, which are native to Mongolia. The calf's name means courage and determination. It was chosen by camel herders from the other side of the world through engagement involving the local Mongolian embassy. Zorig is the third calf born to Surya and Zip. The herd is now up to 7 camels. Very cute. This is Toronto's breaking news, CP24. We're going to have a look at Toronto's top stories next.

0: Toronto's waterfront is the perfect place to go for a stroll and catch a vibe. 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For a quieter moment, the Music Garden. 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A short walk away is Little Norway, an area full of history. Once a Royal Norwegian Air Force training camp, it's now a quiet and tranquil green space, a stone's throw from the water. Once a bustling hub of warehouses and ships, Toronto's waterfront is now a place for people to come and relax and enjoy a stunning view. 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

0: Look, there's Dad.
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0: rolling out the red carpet, TIFF celebrations are in full swing. We've got the latest star sightings, standout moments, and festival buzz. Prime Minister Mark Carney's Investment Summit. It kicks off this week. More than 160 projects looking for investment. More on that ahead. And could Lake Erie be no more, at least the name of it? Well, one U.S. lawmaker calling on U.S. President Donald Trump to change the name. Everything you need to know just ahead. This is Toronto's breaking news, CP24. Hello, I'm Melissa Duggan. Thanks for being with us. This is day three of TIFF. It's going to provide more opportunities for movie fans to spot celebrities.
1: We need to keep our eyes on the prize here. Okay, go in there tomorrow. Read, sing, kill.
2: You've got one night only.
0: The red carpet will roll out today for some of the most high-profile films of the year. Among them, Chris Rock's Misty Green. It's about a down-on-her-luck actress trying to make a Hollywood comeback. And we're also expecting to see Seth Rogen on the red carpet. He stars in the relationship comedy Babies alongside Anna Kendrick about a couple wrestling with whether to have children. The highly anticipated film Drifter, it is making its debut. Sung Han directs and stars in the film, which is described as a character study of a lonesome racetrack custodian with a secret talent for drifting. The car at the center of the movie, it is Lola, a vintage Toyota AE86 Corolla.
3: Well, let me introduce you to Lola first. Yes. She's actually the star of the film, so she's really happy to be here. But for me, this is a true honor as a filmmaker to be at this film festival. One of my first films also was shown here, Better Luck Tomorrow, so I feel like it's full circle. Now I'm making the transition to directing, to be able to premiere and show the public the film for the first time, truly honored.
0: A comedy about a Canadian daredevil had its world premiere at TIFF last night. Jay Baruchel stars in The Stunt Driver, a movie inspired by the story of Ken Carter, who risked his life in a series of car stunts in the 1970s. It's described as raucous yet heartfelt. On the red carpet, Jay Baruchel spoke about Carter never achieving the fame of American daredevil Evel Knievel.
4: I've been at this since 95, you know, so... It's crazy. I'm also getting cast as people's dad now and stuff too. So it is like hilarious to have been doing this long enough that I had fake dads on screen and now I'm a fake dad too. It's an honor to be doing it. And the fact that I'm still doing it is like a really special thing unto itself.
0: Another movie making its debut last night, The Julia Set. Christopher Briney and other members of the cast taking photos with fans on Festival Street before hitting the red carpet at the Princess of Wales Theatre. The movie stars Chase Infinity as a gifted university student who becomes romantically involved with a teaching assistant.
5: I think that one of the things that makes TIFF so special is it's really celebrated by people who love film and who love movies. And I think that getting to showcase this film with a crowd that really just loves the art and loves the work, I think that that is the most special thing for me.
6: I don't know. I mean, I'm really grateful that people show up for something like this. And I'm grateful to have people that it feels like they're rooting for my career and have been around for a long time now supporting me and the things that I've been lucky enough to do. And so I appreciate them being here. And I'm so excited for people to see this movie, and the thought of people seeing this movie is great. I think it's brilliant. I think that Nicky is a genius and everybody's about to learn that. And I think it's the best script I've ever read. And
0: fans of Lisa were chanting her name on Festival Street as the pop star attended the world premiere of a documentary about herself. Lisa was on the red carpet ahead of the screening of Always LaLisa at Roy Thompson Hall. The film, directed by Soo Kim, is described as an intimate and transformative documentary tracing Lisa's journey from childhood to K-pop superstardom with Blackpink.
7: Oh, I mean, working with her is incredible. I mean, she's super warm. Like, she understands me everything, and she always makes sure that everything is fine for me to film, you know. She always creates, like, a comfortable, like surrounded for me. So, yeah, it's been great.
8: I think the idea that she comes from Thailand, you know, she was a foreign trainee before any foreign trainees existed. She really was truly a trailblazer in that regard. And then she's had this incredible career But now she had this year away from K-pop where she could explore a different artistic identity. And that, for me, that was such a creative hook. I love when people aren't afraid of taking a chance on themselves, of risking the status quo and looking for growth and expansion. And that's very much what she was doing. And so it was a creative treat to be able to work with her.
0: A biopic about an iconic Canadian Paralympian made its world premiere at TIFF. Rick Hansen was on the red carpet at Roy Thompson Hall for a screening of Man in Motion, the Rick Hansen story. The film recounts Hansen's 26-month wheelchair tour in the 1980s. The journey raised millions of dollars to eliminate accessibility barriers and transform the perceptions of people with disabilities. The movie was produced by fellow Canadian Ryan Reynolds.
9: Making these tapes, you know, they're more therapy than anything. And then you look back listening to them, and, you know, at first, whoa, were we young, naive, and we had no idea, you know, so optimistic, and no idea what lay ahead and how hard it was going to be, even how hard it was at the moment. But looking back on it, you kind of realize, oh, my gosh, it's a miracle that it actually happened. It was a razor edge between imploding or exploding, and it really was the magic of the team that made it happen.
0: Former Prime Minister Justin Trudeau is getting into show business. He's teaming up with his longtime chief of staff, Katie Telford, to launch a production company called Hope and Hard Work. It was introduced at TIFF. In a news release, the company says it will create both scripted and unscripted content, and several projects are already in development. Trudeau resigned from politics in January 2025 and has since been on the speaking circuit. CP24 is the place to be for TIFF, from the red carpets, the premieres, and all the stars. We've got it all. And for more on the sights and sounds of this massive festival, head to our website, cp24.com, and the CP24 app. This is Toronto's breaking news, CP24. We're going to have a look at Toronto's top stories next.
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0: Here's a quick look at some of the top stories we're following this afternoon. Toronto rolling out the red carpet, TIFF celebrations, they are in full swing. We've got the latest star sightings, standout moments, and all that festival buzz. We'll bring that to you as well. Prime Minister Mark Carney's investment summit. It is kicking off this week. More than 160 projects looking for investment. More on that coming up. And could Lake Erie be no more? One U.S. lawmaker calling on U.S. President Donald Trump to change the name. Everything you need to know just ahead. Stay with CP24 for more on these stories. For more details, head to cp24.com and the CP24 app. Some frightening moments this morning for an elderly man after he was pulled from a house fire in Midtown. Crews responded to the home near Millwood Road and Foreman Avenue just before 10 o'clock. The man was taken out of the house by fire crews and assessed at the scene. Officials say his injuries are not serious. The fire is not considered suspicious. To Scarborough, where one person is facing impaired driving charges following an early morning crash. This the scene near Steeles and Warden Avenue around 1:30 a.m. One of the two vehicles involved ended up on its side. A 36-year-old man arrested at the scene. Another person was taken to hospital with what's being described as minor injuries. Police are appealing to anyone with information or dash cam video to contact them. A two-vehicle crash in North York sending two people to hospital. Toronto Police and EMS called to the area of Alliance Avenue and Rockcliffe Boulevard around 3:30 this morning. One of the vehicles ended up on its roof. There is no word on what caused the crash or any charges. A fire outside of an East End auto body shop is being considered suspicious. It happened shortly after 2 this morning near Middlefield and Steeles. A vehicle in the parking lot engulfed when crews arrived. No injuries have been reported. There's no word on any suspects. Police are investigating after shots were fired at a home in North York. Officers were called to the area of Cassandra Boulevard and Underhill Drive near Victoria Park and Parkwoods Village Drive just before 6 a.m. No injuries have been reported and no suspect information has been released. Police also continue to investigate a shooting near Jane and Finch. It happened yesterday. Paramedics say one person was taken to hospital with non-life-threatening injuries. Police have released new images of a missing 14-year-old boy. Carter is described as 5'7", 115 pounds with a thin build. He has black curly hair. He was last seen on Thursday night near Morningside and Sewells Road. He was wearing a black Champion shirt, gray sweatpants, and slippers with socks. Police are concerned for his safety. A woman has been taken to hospital after being struck by a vehicle in Brampton. It happened just before 7:30 this morning at Latania Boulevard and Bloomsbury Avenue near Gorway and Countryside Drive. Peel police say the woman suffered non-life-threatening injuries. Roads in the area closed for the investigation. A Mississauga man facing charges for allegedly selling fraudulent auto insurance policies. Peel police say 25-year-old Muhammad Rahim is charged with defrauding the public. They allege he sold 15 policies using fake insurance documents over a 2-year span, with losses topping $10,000. Police are concerned there may be more victims. They're urging anyone who bought insurance through the accused to contact them. A Hamilton area man has been arrested after police allege he posted hate-related content to social media. An investigation was launched in July of last year after police received a report about concerning content posted to X. 27-year-old Simran Mander of Stony Creek is charged with willful promotion of hatred, willful promotion of anti-Semitism, and advocating genocide. Police have not specified the exact content of those posts. Police in York Region are increasing their presence this weekend as members of the Jewish community observe the High Holy Days. Police say command posts will be deployed and police will be on patrol near synagogues, community centers, and other gathering places. Officers will be available to answer questions, to take reports, and address any concerns. Vaughan Mayor Stephen Del Duca hopes the addition of extra officers will make a difference.
1: The community has literally been under siege these last nearly 3 years as we go through the high holidays. And then, of course, we have the anniversary on October 7th of that very, very dark day from 2023. I know the community will be nervous. There will be anxiety. They will be on edge. Having a very visible presence, whether it's myself, members of council, or YRP, but in particular YRP, I think as people are walking to synagogue, as they are gathering with family and friends, they will know that protection is right there. Safety is right there for them in a very clear and visible way.
0: Heightened security comes months after a series of shootings targeting Toronto area synagogues. And in July, two locations of the Jewish-owned Kiva's Bagel Bar, they were targeted in overnight vandalism and shooting incidents. Toronto police are also increasing their presence across the city. Turning now to the municipal election, mayoral candidate Olivia Chow says if she's reelected, she will implement a weekly fare cap that will give transit users free rides after they use the TTC for 10 paid trips in a week.
2: Ride more, pay less. You just keep tapping the same Presto card, debit card, or credit card. Your trips are counted automatically. Once you've paid for 10 rides that week, the rest are free. So, if you take the TTC to work 5 days a week, that means your evening and weekend trips are free. You can take your kids to the library. You can take your kids to the library, get your groceries, get to a medical appointment for free, or go shopping, visit friends, see a Jays game for free.
0: Chow says the funding for this campaign promise is already contained in the budget at just over $12 million. She had previously pledged to introduce fare capping at 40 rides a month starting next year. Mayoral candidate Chris Alexander shooting down Olivia Chow's TTC plan this yesterday afternoon.
3: We need more riders. Regular riders shouldn't have their fares frozen, I don't think, endlessly. They've been frozen for 3 years. We're going to have a detailed proposal next week that tries to optimize reliability, revenue, ridership, while looking at that issue of repairs. That involves generating more revenue from those who can pay. We very much want to help those who are on fixed incomes, who need a break. We think those categories are first and foremost students and seniors.
0: If you are running for mayor in Toronto or any municipality in York, Peel, Halton, or Durham, or for Toronto City Council, we do want to see you. Come to the Bell Media Studios at 299 Queen Street West on Thursday, September 17th between 8 a.m. and 6 p.m. Take 30 seconds, tell the GTA who you are, why you're running, why you deserve, they deserve your vote. Spaces are limited. 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And a transit note to keep in mind this weekend, there is no Up Express service. The line is completely closed from Union to Pearson to allow for construction work. GO buses are running in place. It is direct service from Union to Pearson Terminal 1. Raising money and awareness, that's the goal tomorrow for the Distress Center of Greater Toronto. They're holding their fifth annual walk for suicide awareness. It's set to take place at Sunnyside Park. And they're hoping to raise some $200,000 to help put the spotlight on suicide prevention and to help the families and loved ones of those who've lost someone to suicide.
4: Yes. If you think somebody is struggling, say to them, it's not uncommon that when somebody's going through a really hard time, they could be having thoughts of ending their life. Mm-hmm. Are you having thoughts like that? Mm-hmm. Don't be afraid to ask that question, because we want to open the conversation. Mm-hmm. But yes, in Canada, we lose about one person every 2 hours across the country to suicide. So there are lots of people who are left behind with this devastating loss. So that's why the Survivor Support Program exists at Distress Centres of Greater Toronto.
0: The group would like you to register ahead of time if possible, but the public is also invited to just show up at Sunnyside Park starting at 9 a.m. This is Toronto's breaking news, CP24. We'll have a look at Toronto's top stories next.
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7: Closed captioning of this CP24 program is brought to you by Diamond and Diamond Lawyers, Canada's largest personal injury law firm with over $1 billion in total settlements.
8: Toronto FC will try and extend its unbeaten streak to 8 games tonight on the road against Orlando City.
9: Vichila Reyes ball in, comes towards Shaloi, and Shaloi goes down, and it's knocked in, and it's 2-1 for Toronto FC.
8: The Reds scored a last-minute winner on Wednesday to end a 3-game homestand with a win and 2 draws. TFC's last loss came on July 25th. The hot streak has pushed them to 10th in the East. A victory tonight could move them into 6th. Kickoff is at 7:30. And there are 4 games on the schedule today for the Canadian Football League. The Toronto Argonauts host the winless Ottawa Redblacks. The Winnipeg Blue Bombers welcome the Saskatchewan Roughriders. The Calgary Stampeders travel north to Edmonton to face the Elks. And the league-leading Montreal Alouettes play the BC Lions in Vancouver. Celine Dion will return to the stage in Paris tonight, 4 years after she revealed her diagnosis of a rare neurological condition.
10: She's the little girl from Quebec, and now she's that big star. It's crazy.
8: Superfans continue to camp outside of Celine Dion's hotel day and night as the City of Lights turns the spotlight on the Quebec superstar. Dion stepped off this concert stage 6 years ago after a diagnosis of stiff person syndrome, which can induce painful spasms. The site for the series of 16 sold-out concerts is the Plenitude Arena. Pop superstar Harry Styles is extending his record-breaking tour, and he is coming to Toronto. Styles adding 25 more shows to his Together tour next year. He'll perform 2 shows here in the city on May 7th and 8th at Rogers Stadium. The 2027 run kicks off in Phoenix on April 2nd. Pop superstar Lady Gaga has welcomed her first child with fiancé Michael Polanski. The 40-year-old singer began dating Polanski in 2020. The pair got engaged a few years later. Affectionately referred to as Mother Monster by her fans, the singer's had quite the year, taking home a Grammy and wrapping up her most recent world tour. This is Toronto's breaking news. CP24. We'll have a look at Toronto's top stories. Stay with us.

0: prohibition on the sale of alcohol in 1904. Even after Ontario loosened its laws, strong local opposition kept the ban in place for decades.
1: In the 90s, the neighborhood started getting its groove back, and in the 2000s, that's when alcohol started to return, and the Junction started to get its juice back, with lots of bars, craft breweries, and restaurants opening all throughout the neighborhood. High Park is the perfect escape. One minute you're in the downtown rush, the next you're in this beautiful oasis. It's got winding trails, open green spaces, and there's a zoo. And depending on the time of year, it is the best place to come and check out the cherry blossoms. Beginning back in 2011, Art Market in the Junction is one of four locations in the city, and they source everything locally from Ontario. I'm talking vintage clothing, art, food, cards. They've got a little something for everybody. Shout out to Daniel, the owner, for creating such a warm and welcoming space. Vintage options for days. Oh. Who doesn't love a bedazzled vest? Here in the Junction, a must-visit spot for coffee is Claudia's Coffee. And what's cooler than a walk-up window? Thank you so much. A cortada to go, I mean, it doesn't get much better than this. Nocturna is a staple here in the Junction. They have so many delicious things inside, but you recommended the morning bun?
2: Morning bun, yes.
1: Okay. I mean, if you could smell through the screen, I promise you, to die for. You'll probably notice these planters along Dundas Street West here in the Junction. This is the pollinator's pathway. All these creepy crawlies buzzing around are here for a very good reason. They're helped to encourage and protect the pollinators that we have to help grow the flowers in the Junction. The Junction really does have something for everybody, and you can spend all day here and never get bored. For more information, you can visit our website.

0: 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Is Mom with you?
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9: 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Loss overseas, time off work, and rising costs. 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

0: Why don't you get rid of those things? They're just taking up space.
1: Are you kidding? These cost a fortune. I've had this for years.
0: And you haven't worn it for at least a decade.
2: You're right, Mom. You should have sold those things years ago. Too bad there isn't someone who could help.
3: Oh, yeah, there is.
2: Is there anything else you'd like to get rid of?
1: Oh, yeah.

0: you think about your kid's future, keep in mind, it's not just what he'll be, but also who he'll be.
1: Burgell McGinsey Personal Injury Lawyers has recovered hundreds of millions of dollars for car accident victims. If you've been injured, let our family take care of your family.

0: Toronto rolling out the red carpet. TIFF celebrations are in full swing. We've got the latest star sightings, standout moments, and festival buzz all about those movies. Prime Minister Mark Carney's investment summit, it kicks off this week with more than 160 projects looking for investment. More on that just ahead. And could Lake Erie be no more? Well, one U.S. lawmaker calling on U.S. President Donald Trump to change its name. Everything you need to know just ahead. This is Toronto's breaking news, CP24. Hello, I'm Melissa Duggan. Thanks for being with us. Day three of TIFF will provide more opportunities for movie fans to spot celebrities.
1: We need to keep our eyes on the prize here. Okay, go in there tomorrow. Read, sing, kill.
2: You've got one night only. One night only.
0: The red carpet rolling out today for some of the most high-profile films of the year. Among them, Chris Rock's Misty Green. It's about a down-on-her-luck actress trying to make a Hollywood comeback. Also expected on the red carpet is Seth Rogen. He stars in the relationship comedy Babies alongside Anna Kendrick, about a couple wrestling with whether to have children. The highly anticipated film Drifter also making its debut. Sung Kang directs and stars in the film, which is described as a character study of a lonesome racetrack custodian with a secret talent for drifting. The car at the center of the movie is Lola, a vintage Toyota AE86 Corolla.
3: This movie was made by the car community for the car community. So to be able to bring it back to Toronto and to be able to share this movie with the city and the car community, again, truly honored.
0: Another movie making its debut last night, The Julia Set. Christopher Briney and other members of the cast, they took photos with fans on Festival Street. That's before they hit the red carpet at the Princess of Wales Theatre. The movie stars Chase Infinity. She plays a gifted university student who becomes romantically involved with a teaching assistant.
4: I remember the first read of the script. I was really struck by just how much I could relate to her, because I remember what it was like being 18 and being a bit unsure and scared to grow into your true and full self. And I think that that was something that I read, and I was like, I feel connected to this. I know that this is a part of a story that can relate to a lot of people. Growing into your own strength at that age is really difficult. Even like me at 26, I'm still trying to figure out who I am. But I think that was something that really struck me. And I really wanted to pursue that and explore that.
5: My wife's Canadian. My children have Canadian passports. My daughter's at McGill. So it's like coming home. I've been to TIFF many times. It's a fantastic film festival because the people who watch the movies here are people who love movies. Some of the other film festivals are rather insular, and the people who make movies are watching other people's movies. These people outside, they love stories.
0: Fans of Lisa were chanting her name on Festival Street as a pop star attended the world premiere of a documentary about herself. Lisa was on the red carpet ahead of the screening of Always the Lisa at Roy Thompson Hall. The film, directed by Soo Kim, is described as an intimate and transformative documentary, tracing Lisa's journey from childhood all the way to K-pop superstardom with Blackpink.
6: It's about my life, you know, during a break from the group and doing my solo stuff. And I mean, I can't just wait to share this to the world. Yeah.
7: Are you excited? Did you love it?
6: I'm super excited. Yes. Like, I'm so nervous right now that they're gonna finally see the documentary. Yeah. So yeah, I hope they enjoy it.
8: I grew up in Michigan in the Midwest in the 70s and the 80s, where I was literally the only Asian person in my school besides me and my brother, and people didn't even know where Korea was. And so to now see stadiums full of people singing Arirang at the BTS concerts, it's mind-blowing and it's so rewarding. It's like, it literally in my dreams, I never thought that would happen. So I'm so glad to be alive when Korea is coming into its own globally.
0: A biopic about an iconic Canadian Paralympian made its world premiere at TIFF. Rick Hansen was on the red carpet at Roy Thompson Hall for a screening of Man in Motion, the Rick Hansen story. The film recounts Hansen's 26-month wheelchair tour in the 1980s. The journey raised millions of dollars to eliminate accessibility barriers and transform the perceptions of people with disabilities. The movie was produced by fellow Canadian Ryan Reynolds.
7: making these tapes, you know, they're more therapy than anything. And then you look back listening to them, and, you know, at first, whoa, were we young, naive, and we had no idea, you know, so optimistic, and no idea what lay ahead and how hard it was going to be, even how hard it was at the moment. But looking back on it, you kind of realize, oh my gosh, it's a miracle that it actually happened. It was a razor edge between imploding or exploding, and it really was the magic of the team that made it happen.
0: Former Prime Minister Justin Trudeau is getting into the show business. He's teaming up with his longtime chief of staff, Katie Telford, to launch a production company called Hope and Hard Work. It was introduced at TIFF today. In a news release, the company says it will create both scripted and unscripted content, and several projects are also in development. Trudeau resigned from politics in January 2025 and has been on the speaking circuit. CP24 is the place to be for TIFF, from the red carpets, the premieres, and all the stars. We've got it. And for more on the sights and sounds of this massive festival, you can head to our website, cp24.com, or the CP24 app. This is Toronto's breaking news, CP24. We're going to have a look at Toronto's top stories next.
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13: I lost someone really close to me from cancer. If we had something like this, we would have caught it a lot sooner and maybe had a different outcome. The only real way to check that out is with the whole body MRI. Receiving my results was the best feeling in the world. 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
14: Detect early stage cancers and over 500 other diseases with zero radiation. Peace of mind is just a scan away.

0: look at some of the top stories we're following this afternoon. Toronto is rolling out the red carpet. TIFF celebrations are in full swing. This, the first full weekend of events. And we've got the latest star sightings, standout moments, and festival buzz. Prime Minister Mark Carney's investment summit. It is kicking off this week. More than 160 projects looking for investment. More on that coming up. And could Lake Erie be no more, at least the name of it? Well, one U.S. lawmaker calling on U.S. President Donald Trump to change the name. Everything you need to know just ahead. Stay with CP24 for more on these stories. For more details, head to cp24.com and the CP24 app. Some frightening moments this morning for an elderly man after he was pulled from a house fire in Midtown. Crews responded to the home near Millwood Road and Foreman Avenue just before 10 o'clock. The man was taken out of the house by fire crews and assessed at the scene. Officials say his injuries are not serious and the fire is not considered suspicious. To Scarborough, where one person is facing impaired driving charges following an early morning crash. This, the scene near Steeles and Warden Avenue around 1:30 a.m. One of the two vehicles involved ended up on its side. A 36-year-old man was arrested at the scene. Another person taken to hospital with what are believed to be minor injuries. Police are appealing for anyone who has any information or dash cam video to come forward. A two-vehicle crash in North York, sending two people to hospital. Toronto Police and EMS called to the area of Alliance Avenue and Rockcliffe Boulevard around 3:30 this morning. One of the vehicles ended up on its roof. There is no word on what caused the crash or any charges. A fire outside of an East End auto body shop is being considered suspicious. It happened shortly after 2 this morning near Middlefield and Steeles. A vehicle in the parking lot was engulfed when crews arrived. No injuries have been reported. There's no word on any suspects. And police are investigating after shots were fired at a home in North York. Officers were called to the area of Cassandra Boulevard and Underhill Drive near Victoria Park and Parkwoods Village Drive just before 6 a.m. No injuries have been reported. No suspect information has been released. Police also continue to investigate a shooting near Jane and Finch. It happened yesterday. Paramedics say one person was taken to hospital with non-life-threatening injuries. And police have released some new images of a missing 14-year-old boy. Have a look. This is Carter. He is described as 5'7". He's 115 pounds with a thin build and has black curly hair. He was last seen Thursday night near Morningside in Sewells Road. He was wearing a black Champion shirt, gray sweatpants, and slippers with socks. Police are concerned for his safety. A woman has been taken to hospital after being struck by a vehicle in Brampton. It happened just before 7:30 this morning at Litania Boulevard and Bloomsbury Avenue. That's near Goreway and Countryside Drive. Peel police say the woman suffered non-life-threatening injuries. Roads in the area closed for the investigation. A Mississauga man is facing charges for allegedly selling fraudulent auto insurance policies. Peel police say 25-year-old Muhammad Rahim is charged with defrauding the public. They allege he sold 15 policies using fake insurance documents over a 2-year span, with losses topping $10,000. Police are concerned there may be more victims. They're urging anyone who bought insurance through the accused to contact them. A Hamilton man has been arrested after police allege he posted hate-related content to social media. An investigation was launched in July of last year after police received a report about concerning content posted to X. 27-year-old Simran Mander of Stony Creek is charged with willful promotion of hatred, willful promotion of anti-Semitism, and advocating genocide. Police have not specified the exact content of the posts. Police in York Region are increasing their presence this weekend as members of the Jewish community observe the High Holy Days. Police say command posts are being deployed and police, they're on patrol near synagogues, community centers, and other gathering places. Officers will be available to answer questions, take reports, and address any concerns. Vaughan Mayor Stephen Del Duca hoping the addition of extra officers will make a difference.
1: the community has literally been under siege these last nearly 3 years as we go through the high holidays. And then, of course, we have the anniversary on October 7th of that very, very dark day from 2023. I know the community will be nervous. There will be anxiety. They will be on edge. Having a very visible presence, whether it's myself, members of council, or YRP, but in particular YRP, I think as people are walking to synagogue, as they are gathering with family and friends, they will know that protection is right there. Safety is right there for them in a very clear and visible way.
0: The heightened security comes months after a series of shootings targeting Toronto area synagogues. And in July, two locations of the Jewish-owned Kiva's Bagel Bar, they were targeted in overnight vandalism and shooting incidents. Toronto police, they're also increasing their presence across the city. Turning now to the municipal election, mayoral candidate Olivia Chow says if she's reelected, she will implement a weekly fare cap that'll give transit risers free rides after they use the TTC for 10 paid trips in a week.
2: Ride more, pay less. You just keep tapping the same Presto card, debit card, or credit card. Your trips are counted automatically. Once you've paid for 10 rides that week, the rest are free. So, if you take the TTC to work 5 days a week, that means your evening and weekend trips are free. You can take your kids to the library. You can take your kids to the library, get your groceries, get to a medical appointment for free, or go shopping, visit friends, see a Jays game for free.
0: Chow says the funding for this campaign promise is already contained in the budget at just over $12 million. She had previously pledged to introduce fare capping at 40 rides a month starting next year. We're also hearing from mayoral candidate Chris Alexander, who's shooting down Olivia Chow's TTC plan. Have a listen.
3: We need more riders. Regular riders shouldn't have their fares frozen, I don't think, endlessly. They've been frozen for 3 years. We're going to have a proposal, a detailed proposal next week, that tries to optimize reliability, revenue, ridership, while looking at that issue of repairs. That involves generating more revenue from those who can pay. We very much want to help those who are on fixed incomes, who need a break. We think those categories are first and foremost students and seniors.
0: If you are running for mayor in Toronto or any municipality in York, Peel, Halton, or Durham, or for Toronto City Council, we want to see you. 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A transit note to keep in mind this weekend, there is no UP Express service. The line completely closed from Union to Pearson. It's to allow for construction work. GO buses are running in place. It will be direct service from Union to Pearson Terminal 1. Raising money and awareness, that is the goal tomorrow for the Distress Center of Greater Toronto. They're holding their fifth annual Walk for Suicide Awareness. It's set to take place at Sunnyside Park. They're hoping to raise some $200,000 to help put the spotlight on suicide prevention and to help the family and loved ones of those who've lost someone to suicide.
4: There's often guilt. There's often some level of putting the lens of responsibility on oneself. What did I miss? I should have seen this. I should have noticed their face that morning. It was different and I didn't act on it. So that makes it really complicated too. So which is why I would say when you're trying to be supportive to someone who's lost someone to suicide, keep in mind how complicated and exhausting that kind of grief is. But be there for them.
5: Be there for
4: Don't
5: them.
4: Disappear. The worst thing we can do is disappear.
5: Yeah.
0: The group would like you to register ahead of time, but the public is invited to just show up at Sunnyside Park starting at 9 a.m. Hundreds of global investors are set to gather in Toronto next week for the first ever Canada Investment Summit. They're expected to address the persistent capital shortfall dogging the Canadian economy while meeting with Prime Minister Mark Carney and many of Canada's premiers. Major projects will be pitched, with Carney setting what many experts are considering a lofty goal, attracting $1 trillion in investment over the next 5 years. U.S. President Donald Trump expecting the trade war with Canada will be resolved soon. He made the comments about ongoing relations with our country while attending a golf tournament at a course he owns in Ireland. The president says Washington and Ottawa have a great relationship. However, he repeated accusations that the U.S. has been ripped off by Canada for 50 years in trade and defense. The president also saying he was not considering pulling out of the North American Free Trade Agreement, or CUSMA. Trump is in Ireland for the weekend, where he'll take in a tournament at a golf course he owns. A U.S. lawmaker calling for President Trump to rename another one of the Great Lakes. Last month, Trump signed an executive order renaming Lake Ontario to Lake America. It happened as U.S. trade talks, they collapsed. Now, Pennsylvania Republican David Maloney wants the president to make another change, pushing for Lake Erie to be renamed Lake Pennsylvania. Premier Doug Ford hit back days after the president's declaration, unveiling a huge Lake Ontario sign near Hamilton. Prime Minister Mark Carney dismissed Trump's move, saying Lake Ontario goes back before Canada and the U.S. were countries. This is Toronto's breaking news, CP24. We'll have a look at today's headlines when we come back.
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0: Gambit, right here, lock in, all season long.
1: Toronto FC will try and extend its unbeaten streak to 8 games tonight on the road against Orlando City.
2: Michila Reyes ball in, comes towards Shaloi, and Shaloi goes down, and it's knocked in, and it's 2-1 Toronto FC.
1: The Reds scoring a last-minute winner on Wednesday to end a 3-game homestand with a win and 2 draws. TFC's last loss came on July 25th. The hot streak has pushed them to 10th in the East. A victory tonight could move them into 6th. Kickoff is at 7:30. Celine Dion will return to the stage in Paris tonight, 4 years after she revealed her diagnosis of a rare neurological condition.
3: She's the little girl from Quebec, and now she's that big star. It's crazy.
1: Superfans are camping out just outside of Celine Dion's hotel day and night as the City of Lights turns the spotlight on the Quebec superstar. Dion stepped off the concert stage 6 years ago after a diagnosis of stiff person syndrome, which can induce painful spasms. The site for the series of 16 sold-out concerts is Plenitude Arena. Pop superstar Harry Styles, he is extending his record-breaking tour, and he's coming to Toronto. Styles adding 25 more shows to his Together tour next year. He'll perform 2 shows here in the city on May 7th and 8th at Rogers Stadium. The 2027 run kicks off in Phoenix on April 2nd. Pop superstar Lady Gaga has welcomed her first child with fiancé Michael Polanski. The 40-year-old singer began dating Polanski in 2020. The pair got engaged a few years later. Affectionately referred to, of course, as Mother Monster by her fans, the singers had quite the year, taking home a Grammy and wrapping up her most recent world tour. Runners lacing up their shoes, hitting the pavement for the Oasis Zoo Run.
4: 5, 4, 3, 2, 1,
1: hundreds of people taking part in the annual event, which raises money for the Toronto Zoo Wildlife Conservatory. 5 and 10K distances were offered. There was also a cub run for under 10 and a virtual run as well. Organizers say more than $1 million has been raised in the 24 years of the event. Fundraising goes until the end of the month. And speaking of the zoo, the Toronto Zoo has named the newest addition to its camel herd. Zorig is a Bactrian camel, which are native to Mongolia. The calf's name means courage and determination. It was chosen by camel herders from the other side of the world through engagement involving the local Mongolian embassy. Zorig is the 3rd calf born to Surya and Zip. The herd is now up to 7 camels. Very cute. This is Toronto's breaking news, CP24. We're going to have a look at Toronto's top stories next.

0: Toronto's waterfront is the perfect place to go for a stroll and catch a vibe. 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

0: rolling out the red carpet TIFF celebrations are in full swing. We've got the latest star sightings, standout moments, and festival buzz. Minister Mark Carney's Investment Summit. It kicks off this week. More than 160 projects looking for investment. More on that ahead. And could Lake Erie be no more, at least the name of it? Well, one U.S. lawmaker calling on U.S. President Donald Trump to change the name. Everything you need to know just ahead. This is Toronto's breaking news, CP24. Hello, I'm Melissa Duggan. Thanks for being with us. This is day three of TIFF. It's going to provide more opportunities for movie fans to spot celebrities.
1: We need to keep our eyes on the prize here. Okay, go in there tomorrow. Read, sing, kill. You've got one night
0: only. The red carpet will roll out today for some of the most high-profile films of the year. Among them, Chris Rock's Misty Green. It's about a down-on-her-luck actress trying to make a Hollywood comeback. And we're also expecting to see Seth Rogen on the red carpet. He stars in the relationship comedy Babies alongside Anna Kendrick about a couple wrestling with whether to have children. The highly anticipated film Drifter, it is making its debut. Sung Kang directs and stars in the film, which is described as a character study of a lonesome racetrack custodian with a secret talent for drifting. The car at the center of the movie, it is Lola, a vintage Toyota AE86 Corolla.
2: Well, let me introduce you to Lola first. Yeah. She's actually the star of the film, so she's really happy to be here. But for me, this is a true honor as a filmmaker to be at this film festival. One of my first films also was shown here, Better Luck Tomorrow, so I feel like it's full circle. Now making the transition to directing, to be able to premiere and show the public the film for the first time, truly honored.
0: A comedy about a Canadian daredevil had its world premiere at TIFF last night. Jay Baruchel stars in The Stunt Driver, a movie inspired by the story of Ken Carter, who risked his life in a series of car stunts in the 1970s. It's described as raucous yet heartfelt. On the red carpet, Jay Baruchel spoke about Carter never achieving the fame of American daredevil Evel Knievel.
3: I've been at this since 95, you know, so it's crazy. I'm like, I'm also getting cast as people's dad now and stuff too. So it is like hilarious to have been doing this long enough that I had fake dads on screen and now I'm a fake dad too. No, it's just an honor to be, it's an honor to be doing it. And the fact that I'm still doing it is like a really special thing unto itself.
0: Another movie making its debut last night, The Julia Set. Christopher Briney and other members of the cast taking photos with fans on Festival Street before hitting the red carpet at the Princess of Wales Theatre. The movie stars Chase Infinity as a gifted university student who becomes romantically involved with a teaching assistant.
4: I think that one of the things that makes TIFF so special is it's really celebrated by people who love film and who love movies. And I think that getting to showcase this film with a crowd that really just loves the art and loves the work, I think that that is the most special thing for me.
5: I don't know. I mean, I'm really grateful that people show up for something like this. And I'm grateful to have people that it feels like they're rooting for my career. I've been around for a long time now supporting me and the things that I've been lucky enough to do. And so I appreciate them being here and I'm so excited for people to see this movie, and the thought of people seeing this movie is great. I think it's brilliant. I think that Nikki is a genius and everybody's about to learn that, and I think it's the best script I've ever read.
0: We're chanting her name on Festival Street as the pop star attended the world premiere. Lisa was on the red carpet ahead of the screening of Always Lalisa at Roy Thompson Hall. The film, directed by Soo Kim, is described as an intimate and transformative documentary tracing Lisa's journey from childhood to K-pop superstardom with Blackpink.
6: Oh, I mean, working with her is incredible. I mean, she's super warm. Like, she understands me everything, and she always makes sure that everything is fine for me to film, you know. She always creates, like, a comfortable, like, surrounding for me. So, yeah, it's been great.
7: I think the idea that she comes to Thailand is a foreign trainee before any foreign trainees existed. She really was truly a trailblazer in that regard. And then she's had this incredible career, but now she had this year away from K-pop where she could explore a different artistic identity. And that, for me, That was such a creative hook. I love when people aren't afraid of taking a chance on themselves, of risking the status quo and looking for growth. And that's
0: made its world premiere at TIFF. Rick Hansen was on the red carpet at Roy Thompson Hall for a screening of Man in Motion, the Rick Hansen story. The film recounts Hansen's 26-month wheelchair tour in the 1980s. The journey raised millions of dollars to eliminate accessibility barriers and transform the perceptions of people with disabilities. The movie was produced by fellow Canadian Ryan Reynolds.
8: Making these tapes, you know, they're more therapy than anything. And then you look back listening to them, and, you know, at first, whoa, were we young, naive, and we had no idea, you know, so optimistic, and no idea what lay ahead and how hard it was going to be, even how hard it was at the moment. But looking back on it, you kind of realize, oh, my gosh, it's a miracle that it actually happened. It was a razor edge between imploding or exploding, and it really was the magic of the team that made it happen.
0: Former Prime Minister Justin Trudeau is getting into show business. He's teaming up with his longtime chief of staff, Katie Telford, to launch a production company called Hope and Hard Work. It was at TIFF. In the news release, the company says it will create both scripted and unscripted content, and several projects are already in development. Trudeau resigned from politics in January 2025 and has since been on the speaking circuit. CP24 is the place to be for TIFF, from the red carpets, the premieres, and all the stars. We've got it all. And for more on the sights and sounds of the massive festival, head to our website, cp24.com, and the CP24 app. This is Toronto's breaking news, CP24. We're going to have a look at Toronto's top stories next.
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started out wanting to be a software engineer, maybe an electrician, and I saw this opportunity and I jumped right on it. There was government-funded support, all the skills. Once I got into this field, I got at a hospital when you're the guy who's pulling those cables to make sure that my mother is going to be here tomorrow. Can it get any better? I was made to make.

Here's a quick look at some of the stories we're following this afternoon. Toronto rolling out the... They are in full swing. We've got the latest star sightings, standout moments, and... Here's 60...

0: AP 25. Some frightening moments this morning after he was pulled from a house fire and responded and Foreman Avenue just before 10 o'clock. The man was taken out of the house by fire crews. Officials say his injuries are not serious. The fire is not considered sustained. Person is facing an early morning crash. On its side, a 36-year-old was arrested at the scene. Another person was taken to hospital. What's being described as appealing to anyone with information or contact. Two vehicles sending two people to hospital. Toronto police and EMS called to the area of Alliance Avenue and 3:30 this morning. One of the vehicles ended up on its roof. And there is no word on what caused auto body shop is being considered suspicious. It happened shortly after 2 this morning near Middlefield Steels. A vehicle in the parking lot engulfed. Crews arrived. No injuries have been reported. There's no word on any suspect. Investigating after shots from home. All to the area of Cassandra. Information has been released. Police also continue to investigate a shooting near Jane and Finch. It happened yesterday. Paramedics say one person was taken to hospital with non-life-threatening injuries. Police have released new images of a missing 14-year-old boy. Carter is described as 5'7", 115 pounds with a thin build. He has black curly hair. He was last seen on Thursday night near Morningside in Sewells Road. He was wearing a black Champion shirt, gray sweatpants, and slippers with socks. Police are concerned for his safety. A woman has been taken to hospital after being struck by a vehicle in Brampton. It happened just before 7:30 this morning at Latanya Boulevard and Bloomsbury Avenue near Gorway and Countryside Drive. Peel police say the woman suffered non-life-threatening injuries. Roads in the area closed for the investigation. A Mississauga man facing charges for allegedly selling fraudulent auto insurance policies. Peel police say 25-year-old Muhammad Rahim is charged with defrauding the public. They allege he sold 15 policies using fake insurance documents over a 2-year span, with losses topping $10,000. Police are concerned there may be more victims. They're urging anyone who bought insurance through the accused to contact them. A Hamilton area man has been arrested after police allege he posted hate-related content to social media. An investigation was launched in July of last year after police received a report about concerning content posted to X. 27-year-old Simran Mander of Stony Creek is charged with willful promotion of hatred, willful promotion of anti-Semitism, and advocating genocide. Police have not specified the exact content of those posts. Police in York Region are increasing their presence this weekend as members of the Jewish community observe the High Holy Days. Police say command posts will be deployed and police will be on patrol near synagogues, community centers, and other gathering places. Officers will be available to answer questions, to take reports, and address any concerns. Vaughan Mayor Stephen Del Duca hopes the addition of extra officers will make a difference.
1: He has literally been under siege these last nearly 3 years as we go through the high holidays. And then, of course, we have the anniversary on October 7th of that very, very dark day from 2023. I know the community will be nervous. There will be anxiety. They will be on edge. Having a very visible presence, whether it's myself, members of council, or YRP, but in particular YRP, I think as people are walking to synagogue, as they are gathering with family and friends, they will know that protection is right there. Safety is right there for them in a very clear and visible way.
0: The heightened security comes months after a series of shootings targeting Toronto area synagogues. And in July, two locations of the Jewish-owned Kiva's Bagel Bar, they were targeted in overnight vandalism and shooting incidents. Toronto police are also increasing their presence across the city. Turning now to the municipal election, mayoral candidate Olivia Chow says if she's reelected, she will implement a weekly fare cap that will give transit users free rides after they use the TTC for 10 paid trips in a week.
2: Ride more, pay less. You just keep tapping the same Presto card, debit card, or credit card. Your trips are counted automatically. Once you've paid for 10 rides that week, the rest are free. So, if you take the TDC to work 5 days a week, that means your evening and weekend trips are free. You can take your kids to the library. You can take your kids to the library, get your groceries, get to a medical appointment for free, or go shopping, visit friends, see a Jays game for free.
0: Jeff says the funding for this campaign promise is already contained in the budget at just over $12 million. She had previously pledged to introduce fare capping at 40 rides a month starting next year. Mayoral candidate Chris Alexander shooting down Olivia Chow's TDC plan this yesterday afternoon.
3: Need more riders. Regular riders shouldn't have their fares frozen, I don't think, endlessly. They've been frozen for 3 years. We're going to have a proposal, a detailed proposal next week, that tries to optimize reliability, revenue, ridership, while looking at that issue of repairs. That involves generating more revenue from those who can pay. We very much want to help those who are on fixed incomes, who need a break. We think those categories are first and foremost students and seniors.
0: If you are running for mayor in Toronto or any municipality in York, Peel, Halton, or Durham, or for Toronto City Council, we do want to see you. Come to the Bell Media Studios at 299 Queen Street West on Thursday, September 17th between 8 a.m. and 6 p.m. Take 30 seconds, tell the GTA who you are, why you're running, why you deserve, they deserve your vote. Spaces are limited. 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And a transit note to keep in mind this weekend, there is no Up Express service. The line is completely closed from Union to Pearson to allow for construction work. GO buses are running in place. It is direct service from Union to Pearson Terminal 1. Raising money and awareness, that's the goal tomorrow for the Distress Center of Greater Toronto. They're holding their fifth annual walk for suicide awareness. It's set to take place at Sunnyside Park. And they're hoping to raise some $200,000 to help put the spotlight on suicide prevention and to help the families and loved ones of those who've lost someone to suicide.
4: If you think somebody is struggling, say to them, it's not uncommon that when somebody's going through a really hard time, they could be having thoughts of ending their life. Mm-hmm. Are you having thoughts like that? Mm-hmm. Don't be afraid to ask that question, because we want to open the conversation. Mm-hmm. But yes, in Canada, we lose about one person every 2 hours across the country to suicide. So there are lots of people who are left behind with this devastating loss. So that's why the Survivor Support Program exists at Distress Centers of Greater Toronto.
0: The group would like you to register ahead of time if possible, but the public is also invited to just show up at Sunnyside Park starting at 9 a.m. This is Toronto's breaking news, CP24. We'll have a look at Toronto's top stories next.
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0: Toronto FC will try and extend its unbeaten streak to 8 games tonight on the road against Orlando City.
17: Michela Reyes ball in, comes towards Shaloi, and Shaloi goes down, and it's knocked in, and it's 2-1 for Toronto FC.
0: The Reds scored a last-minute winner on Wednesday to end a 3-game homestand with a win and 2 draws. TFC's last loss came on July 25th. The hot streak has pushed them to 10th in the East. A victory tonight could move them into 6th. Kickoff is at 7:30. And there are 4 games on the schedule today for the Canadian Football League. The Toronto Argonauts host the winless Ottawa Redblacks. The Winnipeg Blue Bombers welcome the Saskatchewan Roughriders. The Calgary Stampeders travel north to Edmonton to face the Elks. And the league-leading Montreal Alouettes play the BC Lions in Vancouver. Celine Dion will return to the stage in Paris tonight, 4 years after she revealed her diagnosis of a rare neurological condition.
18: She's the little girl from Quebec, and now she's that big star. It's crazy.
0: Superfans continue to camp outside of Celine Dion's hotel day and night as the City of Lights turns the spotlight on the Quebec superstar. Dion stepped off this concert stage 6 years ago after a diagnosis of stiff person syndrome, which can induce painful spasms. The site for the series of 16 sold-out concerts is the Plenitude Arena. Pop superstar Harry Styles is extending his record-breaking tour, and he is coming to Toronto. Styles adding 25 more shows to his Together tour next year. He'll perform 2 shows here in the city on May 7th and 8th at Rogers Stadium. The 2027 run kicks off in Phoenix on April 2nd. Pop superstar Lady Gaga has welcomed her first child with fiancé Michael Polanski. The 40-year-old singer began dating Polanski in 2020. The pair got engaged a few years later. Affectionately referred to as Mother Monster by her fans, the singer's had quite the year, taking home a Grammy and wrapping up her most recent world tour. This is Toronto's breaking news. CP24. We'll have a look at Toronto's top stories. Stay with us.

0: once industrial powerhouse driven by the railways that cross through it. The junction is now this really cool community-driven space full of really cool vintage shops. You've got artist kind of corners, and there's just so much to do here. It's that perfect intersection here in the junction. Now, the junction's dry spell stretches back over centuries and has deep historical roots.
1: After an unsolved murder in 1903 that locals blamed on heavy drinking and rowdy workers, voters moved to impose strict

0: locations in the city, and they source everything locally from Ontario. I'm talking vintage clothing, art, food, cards. They've got a little something for everybody. Shout out to Daniel, the owner, for creating such a warm and welcoming space. Vintage options for days. Oh, who doesn't love a bedazzled vest? Here in the Junction, a must-visit spot for coffee is Claudia's Coffee. And what's cooler than a walk-up window? Thank you so much. Or Cortada to go, I mean, it doesn't get much better than this. Nocturna is a staple here in the Junction. They have so many delicious things inside, but you recommended the morning bun?
1: Morning bun, yeah.
0: Okay. I mean, if you could smell through the screen, I promise you, to die for. You'll probably notice these planters along Dundas Street West here in the Junction. This is the pollinator's pathway. All these creepy crawlies buzzing around are here for a very good reason. They're helped to encourage and protect the pollinators that we have to help grow the flowers in the Junction. The Junction really does have something for everybody, and you can spend all day here and never get bored. For more information, you can visit our website.

0: Jefferson was in a car accident. She has no recollection of the last 8 years.
1: I used to run this department, and now I'm an intern. I don't know who I am.
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3: 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Like up to 90 new prizes of $100,000 on every draw.
2: 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And aliens exist.
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8: 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Bad sign.
9: Really?
10: Hey, this took 6 months to cure. Number six has been cold for weeks. Do the math.
11: Or you could go with the score.
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13: With news, stats, and insights right beside your bets, you gotta go with the score.
14: Are you ready? 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
15: I lost someone really close to me from cancer. If we had something like this, we would have caught it a lot sooner and maybe had a different outcome. The only real way to check that out is with the whole body MRI. Receiving my results was the best feeling in the world. Finding out that nothing was seriously wrong. What more could you ask for?
16: Detect early stage cancers and over 500 other diseases with zero radiation. Peace of mind is just a scan away.
17: Welcome back. The Jays continue their homestand against the Orioles this afternoon as they fight to reclaim the final wildcard spot in the American League.
18: Bateman drives it, and he has done it again!
17: Brett Bateman continues to dominate for the Jays, hitting his second home run in as many days to give the Toronto Blue Jays a three-run lead. Alejandro Kirk would go yard a few batters later to tack on some insurance. The Jays went on to win 7-3, and they'll go for the series win tomorrow.
19: Ira Law, who still has to make it, as we have hit zeros in the fourth quarter. Flags come out on the snap. Doesn't matter, it's good.
17: It was a dramatic finish for the Argos this afternoon as they hosted the Ottawa Redblacks. Toronto would win the game 26-23 off that last-second field goal. The Boatmen now sit 7-6 on the year as they prepare to welcome the Edmonton Elks next Saturday.
20: Richie LeRae's ball in, comes towards Shaloi, and Shaloi goes down, and it's knocked in, and it's 2-1 for Toronto FC.
17: Meanwhile, Toronto FC will try to extend its unbeaten streak to 8 games tonight on the road against Orlando City. The Reds scored a last-minute winner on Wednesday to end a 3-game homestand with a win and 2 draws. TFC's last loss came on July 25th, and the hot streak has pushed them to 10th in the East. Kickoff is at 7:30 tonight. Well, Celine Dion has opened her series of concerts in Paris with a massive crowd on hand to mark her return to the stage. The celebration is a magical moment for many who snagged a seat, though organizers are also warning fans that fake tickets are circulating. CTV's Quebec Bureau Chief Jean-Pierre Beauchemin reports.
21: A sea of smiles, glitter, and souvenir t-shirts streamed into Paris's Plenitude Arena.
22: It's a dream. It's a dream. Yeah. It's a dream.
21: Fans celebrated the opening night of Céline Dion's sold-out comeback concert series.
23: I know that
2: I'm a light.
21: Sisters Victoria and Alexandra de Boisanger, who once lived in Quebec like their idol, made their outfits.
2: She's a designer.
21: And why the glitter?
2: Because it's Céline.
9: No, mais.
2: It's Céline.
21: Before Showtime, Céline Dion put in one more appearance on her Paris hotel doorstep. Fans have been cheering on her return to center stage since she landed in Paris, and they were touched. She thanked them.
9: C'est incroyable.
21: It was my dream to see her. She says she's kind, beautiful, she's Céline, and she's back. Dion received a candied apple, or pomme d'amour in French, from her fan club, a reference to the documentary I Am Céline. In it, she revealed details of the stiff person syndrome diagnosis that sidelined her for 6 years and said she felt like an apple tree with no apples, no songs to give.
9: There's no words. You know, she took the time to come to talk to us. She understood the message that we wanted to pass on to her.
21: In Paris, Dion's songs and image are everywhere, driven by a massive marketing machine, but also a sign of the public's affection.
9: Qui est vraiment amoureuse des gens.
21: Céline is authentic, says Quebecer Stella Duval. She loves people, and her songs have accompanied me through all the big moments in my life. All the concerts are sold out. 30,000 people buying up souvenirs, traveling to Paris. Even some who couldn't snag tickets made the trip.
9: I wanted to take our daughter. Guess our daughter's name.
2: Is it Céline?
9: Yes.
21: The arena also warned some fans may have fake tickets bought from fraudsters and that it set a booth to guide victims. But those who did get a seat to this moment say these are times they'll remember.
12: 15 more shows are planned at least for now, and so that means tens of thousands more people will make this walk, will crowd into the arena, and will sing along to the songs of a superstar born in Quebec. Geneviève Beauchemin, CTV News, Paris.
17: Well, many films are making their debut this weekend at TIFF, but there are also plenty of films making their debut across the big screens. This weekend, CTV's Andrea Case caught up with film critic Richard Krauss on the red carpet to break down the flicks.
23: Hooray for Hollywood! Hey everybody, it is TIFF time, and look who I found on the street. I didn't find him. We had a date to meet here. Richard Krauss is here. Richard, first of all, let's talk about what's not at TIFF, because not everybody has the bucks or the time to go to the Toronto International Film Festival, even though they'll tell you there are some bargains to be had.
24: Yeah.
23: But for those who want to go to the just regular old-fashioned movies, what's happening this week?
24: Practical Magic 2 is in theaters. Yeah, and I think that fans of the original 1998 movie will probably get a kick out of seeing Nicole Kidman and Sandra Bullock back together as the Owen sisters. They are from a long line of witches. There's a curse that if they fall in love with someone, that person is going to pass away. And so they thought they had broken the curse, but it turns out that they hadn't. And when Sandra Bullock's youngest daughter falls in love and he ends up in a coma, they have to stop the curse. And so there's a lot going on in this movie. There's a guy in a coma. There is, an ancient curse. There's a trip to Europe. There's a warlock. There's all sorts of stuff going on. And what you end up with is a movie that feels like it's about 5 hours long.
23: Oh my gosh, that's not good, Richard.
24: No, it's not, and unnecessarily long. So fans, I think, will get a kick out of it, but I don't think that newcomers to the franchise will find the magic.
23: Okay, and so there's I guess at this time of year, there really isn't a lot that's coming out. Is it a good idea to put out a film this weekend?
24: Well, this is TIFF here in Toronto skews everything. But, in the rest of the country, absolutely, people are going to flock to see the Oasis movie, I think. It's a concert film based on their concert tour of last year called Oasis, Don't Look Back in Anger. And don't go to this expecting... Well, no, don't go to this expecting that there's going to be a lot of revelations about why Liam and Noel Gallagher didn't speak for 16 years. They talk about it a bit, but they don't give you any real insight into it. But the estrangement was real. They both, during that time, had kids who were teenagers who just met when this tour began. So they did not speak for this amount of time. And there's a couple of funny scenes when they're getting to know one another again that are worth a look. But the music's great, and it's a real story about the fans and the fans' just adulation of this man.
23: Okay, so Richard, Spider-Man Brand New Day has been number one at the box office for 5 weeks. I think the record is at 6 weeks.
24: Probably. Years ago, movies would stay at the top for a very long time.
23: Were those talkies or those silent films?
24: Yeah, but 6 weeks, I mean, it's unheard of these days that a movie lasts that long. And so I think it's probably going to be number one again. Let's not count out The Odyssey. The Odyssey is still doing really, really well. So, you know, The Odyssey, after 11 weeks, expanded to more theaters. It's that thing is the steamroller that's going through the summer and into the fall season.
23: So if I was a betting person, I shouldn't bet on Practical Magic?
24: No, I would. There would have to be some kind of spell cast over. I think probably more moviegoers then are actually going to go see that. Yeah, so no.
23: Okay, my love. Okay, so tonight at 11:30, we're going to talk about TIFF because we're here right now. Yeah. I think they're calling us for the next red carpet I'm going to cover. But before I run over there, stay with us, folks. Back at 11:30, we're going to cut now and come back at 11:30 and have more talk. Richard Krause, film critic. Thank you, my friend.
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17: Officials in Bruce County say they're expecting as many as 100,000 visitors later this month for the International Plowing Match. CTV's Scott Miller gives us a look at the preparations for one of rural Ontario's biggest annual events being held this year near Waukerton.
36: A perfect first furrow by Canadian plowing champion Tom Evans kicks off the unofficial opening of the 2026 International Plowing Match near Waukerton.
37: This marks the 50th anniversary of when it was here first. So this is the fourth time in Bruce County, and quite an honor. Until 1976, The Plowing Association didn't think there was enough people in Bruce County to put on a plowing match. And in 1976, they broke all records. So we're hoping to do that again.
36: The annual celebration of agriculture has taken over 100 acres of farmland west of Walkerton and turned it into a tented city with cell towers and 14 kilometers of hydro wires and water pipes. It's actually the same parcel of land used to host Bruce County's IPM back in 1993.
1: Well, it's an honor. There's no question about it. It is an honor. Now, in fairness, we didn't own this property in 93. We bought it shortly after 93. But still, we're just really proud that they decided to come back here. It's a good spot for a match. It can rain next week, and if the rain stops by Sunday, Tuesday, it'll be all perfect.
36: The five-day celebration of agriculture and rural living runs from September 22nd to the 26th, a place for farmers and rural residents to revel in their way of life, and a place for those that don't live in the countryside to learn more about how and why Ontario grows some of the best food and commodities in North America.
2: I mean, this is a heartland for beef production and cash crops, and so for us to be able to highlight us, especially in these troubled times trade-wise, it's a perfect, positive event for all.

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0: Toronto is rolling out the red carpet. TIFF celebrations are in full swing, and we've got the latest star sightings, standout moments, and festival buzz. Impaired driving charges have been laid against a driver after an early morning crash at Steeles Avenue East and Warden Avenue in Scarborough. And could Lake Erie be no more? Well, one U.S. lawmaker is calling on U.S. President Donald Trump to change the name. Everything you need to know just ahead. It's 7 o'clock, 22 degrees. This is Toronto's breaking news, CP24. Hello, I'm CJ Nelson. Thank you for joining us. It is day three of TIFF, providing more opportunities for movie fans to spot celebrities.
1: We need to keep our eyes on the prize here. Okay, go in there tomorrow, read, sing, kill.
2: You've got one night only.
0: The red carpet is rolling out today for some of the most high-profile films of the year. Among them is Chris Rock's Misty Green, which is about a down-her-luck actress trying to make a Hollywood comeback. Also expected on the red carpet is Seth Rogen, who stars in the relationship comedy Babies alongside Anna Kendrick, about a couple wrestling with whether to have children. And the latest comedy from writer-director Mina Shum premieres at TIFF tonight. Starring Isabella Wei and Ming-Na Wen, Whatcha Want tells the story of a young woman from Hong Kong whose marriage to an affluent businessman is beginning to resemble a gilded cage.
3: You get to work with Mina and Ming-Na Wen. Like, come on.
4: Yes.
3: Both in one movie. How was that experience for you?
4: Oh, my God. First of all, knowing their names and then finally get to meet them, I was like, ah! And I had to tell myself, calm down. We finally get to work together. They're actually both so sweet. I think they're at a spot where they are for a reason. Their work ethic, the way they treat people, treat each other, the crew, is something that I learned throughout this whole experience. And very inspirational Asian woman, such a role model for us. I loved working with her.
5: She really touched a part of me that wanted to explore someone that is perhaps a character I might be judgmental of when I first started reading the script and embodying Mary, and going out of this experience understanding that type of person and wanting to respect her choices.
0: The highly anticipated film Drifter also made its debut today. Sung Kang directs and stars in the film, which is described as a character study of a lonesome racetrack custodian with a secret talent for drifting. The car at the center of the movie is Lola, a vintage Toyota AE86 Corolla.
6: Well, let me introduce you to Lola first. Yeah. She's actually the star of the film, so she's really happy to be here. But for me, this is a true honor as a filmmaker to be at this film festival. One of my first films also was shown here, Better Luck Tomorrow, so I feel like it's full circle. Now making the transition to directing, to be able to premiere and show the public the film for the first time, truly honored.
0: A comedy about a Canadian daredevil had its world premiere at TIFF last night. Jay Baruchel stars in The Stunt Driver, a movie inspired by the story of Ken Carter, who risked his life in a series of car stunts in the 1970s. It's described as heartfelt. On the red carpet tonight, Baruchel spoke about Carter never achieving the fame of American daredevil Evel Knievel.
7: Been at this since 95, you know, so it's crazy. I'm also getting cast as people's dad now and stuff too, so it is like hilarious to have been doing this long enough that I had fake dads on screen and now I'm a fake dad too. It's an honor to be doing it, and the fact that I'm still doing it is like a really special thing unto itself.
0: Another movie that made its debut last night is Julia Set. Christopher Briney and other members of the cast took photos with fans on Festival Street before hitting the red carpet at the Princess of Wales Theater. The movie stars Chase Infinity as a gifted university student who becomes romantically involved with a teaching assistant.
8: I think that one of the things that makes TIFF so special is it's really celebrated by people who love film and who love movies. And I think that getting to showcase this film with a crowd that really just loves the art and loves the work, I think that that is the most special thing for me.
9: My wife's Canadian, my children have Canadian passports, my daughter's at McGill, so it's like coming home. I've been to TIFF many times. It's a fantastic film festival because the people who watch the movies here are people who love movies. Some of the other film festivals are rather insular, and the people who make movies are watching other people's movies. These people outside, they love stories.
0: Fans of Lisa were chanting her name on Festival Street as the pop star attended the world premiere about a documentary about herself. Lisa was on the red carpet ahead of the screening of Always Love Lisa at Roy Thompson Hall. The film, directed by Soo Kim, is described as an intimate and transformative documentary tracing Lisa's journey from childhood to K-pop stardom with Blackpink.
10: Oh, I mean, working with her is incredible. I mean, she's super warm. Like, she understands me everything, and she always makes sure that everything is fine for me to film, you know. She always creates, like, a comfortable, like surrounded for me. So, yeah, it's been great.
11: I think the idea that she comes from Thailand, you know, she was a foreign trainee before any foreign trainees existed. She really was truly a trailblazer in that regard. And then she's had this incredible career, but now she had this year away from K-pop where she could explore a different artistic identity. And that, for me, that was such a creative hook. I love when people aren't afraid of taking a chance on themselves, of risking the status quo and looking for growth and expansion. And that's very much what she was doing. And so it was a creative treat to be able to work with her.
0: CP24 is the place to be for TIFF, from the red carpets, the premieres, and the stars. We've got it all. And for more on the sights and sounds of the massive festival, head over to CP24.com or the CP24 app. It is 7:07 right now, 22 degrees. This is Toronto's breaking news, CP24. A live look at the city this hour. Stay with us. Your top stories are next.
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0: Welcome back. Here are some of the top stories we are following. Toronto is rolling out the red carpet. TIFF celebrations are in full swing, and we've got the latest star sightings, standout moments, and festival buzz. Impaired driving charges have been laid against the driver after an early morning crash at Steeles Avenue East and Warden Avenue in Scarborough. And Prime Minister Mark Carney's investment summit kicks off this week with more than 160 companies looking for investment. More on that just ahead. Stay with CP24 for more on these stories and for further details, head to cp24.com and the CP24 app. Turning now to our TIFF coverage, let's head over to CP24's Ji Young Lee, who is soaking up all the excitement tonight. She is at the Royal Alexandra Theater. Hi, Ji, how are things looking?
1: Hi, Sija. It's good. This is day three of TIFF. As you know, we're on the red carpet. They're just showing who's going to be walking on this red carpet. The surgeon, of course, the big star is Michelle Yeoh. I mean, we all know Michelle Yeoh. I mean, we're talking Everything Everywhere All at Once, Crazy Rich Asians, Shang-Chi, Avatar, Crouching Tiger, Hidden Dragon. So she is a megastar, and she is expected to come here tonight. That screening gets underway at 8:30. But earlier this afternoon, we were here for the red carpet premiere for What You Want. And of course, Ming-Na Wen, the big star of that, as well as Isabel Wei, they were all here as well, walking the red carpet. That particular film is done by Mina Shum. You might remember her from her debut film, Double Happiness, which premiered here at TIFF back in 1994. And of course, Joy Luck Club also premiered here at TIFF over 30 years ago. So it was a real pleasure to speak to everybody on the red carpet for What You Want. Here's now a little sample of our discussion and our chat with Ming-Na Wen and Isabella.
2: Ming-Na Wen was one of my biggest celebrity idols. I loved her in Agents of S.H.I.E.L.D. My brother, my entire family watched her in Agents of S.H.I.E.L.D. And not only is she just an incredible actress, but just an amazing, amazing person. And Mina is, I've actually said this before, but I think my favorite director that I've ever worked with. She is so trusting and confident and kind, and it just shows that you don't have to be a mean, stern person in order to command the room and command respect from people. So yeah, I'm so happy to be here with them.
3: She really touched a part of me that wanted to explore someone that is perhaps a character I might be judgmental of when I first started reading the script and embodying Mary, and going out of this experience understanding that type of person and wanting to respect her choices.
1: So this was the world premiere for What You Want. It's being described as a Crazy Rich Asians and Flashdance kind of movie, which I know people are going to love. So that screening is probably wrapped up at this point because that got underway at 5:30. Now we're waiting for the one and only Michelle Yeoh here for two films at TIFF, but this is the red carpet for The Surgeon. That screening gets underway at 8:30. The carpet is going to lock down any moment, and we will, of course, bring that interview live on CP24. In the meantime, we'll send it back to you, Sija.
0: Okay, so excited for Michelle Yeoh, such a legend. Thanks so much, Ji. Yeah. Well, turning over now to some other news we are following, Mississauga's mayoral race is heating up with multiple candidates launching their bids for the city's top job today. The October 26 election will see a total of 14 registered candidates, including incumbent mayor Carolyn Parrish, former mayor Bonnie Crombie, and Corinth councillors Alvin Tejo and Topeka DeMerla. CTV's Janice Golding has the details.
4: Tears and optimism today as Deepika DeMerla launched her campaign for mayor of Mississauga.
5: The people of Mississauga deserve someone that's accountable and fair like her.
6: She was one of the few that said she wanted an independent auditor general. I believe that that's a legitimate thing that we should be fighting for at the city.
4: The Ward 7 councillor, who's represented Cooksville, Fairview, and parts of Arundale City Centre and Dixie for the last 8 years, saying she's running for change.
7: I'm going to freeze property taxes. I've committed that before we ask taxpayers for more money, I want to make sure we've found waste at every corner of City Hall.
4: prior to serving locally and on Peel Regional Council. DeMurlo was the Liberal MPP for the area from 2011 to 2018. She actually finished third in the 2024 by-election following Bronnie Crombie's departure.
7: So I've been in the trenches working. I've learned the ropes. I've really worked hard, and I've demonstrated in Ward 7 many, many wins.
4: DeMurlo's main platform planks include freezing property taxes, public safety and addressing inequities in the police funding formula, and financial transparency and accountability through the hiring of an independent auditor general.
8: Thank you for coming.
4: Meanwhile, an energetic mayoral campaign launch for Councillor Alvin Tedjo this afternoon.
9: Alvin has spunk and fresh ideas, and that's exactly what Mississauga needs.
10: I think Alvin is the new generation of Mississauga.
4: The Ward 2 councillor representing Clarkson, Lorn Park, and surrounding communities since 2022 doesn't have the same amount of experience in elected office as DeMurlo. However, in 2024, he finished second in the mayor's race, garnering about 25% of the vote.
11: We came second in the last election, so they're really excited that we can win this time. And they're tired of the politics of the past.
4: Tedjo's principal platform themes include freezing property taxes, improving community safety and addressing crime in Mississauga, and protecting jobs, given the city's economy is highly exposed to tariffs.
11: One in five jobs in Mississauga are tied to trade with the United States, and we have over 500 car companies that are working with auto manufacturers here in Mississauga, so we're very vulnerable to that. So we need a plan.
4: Still, while both DeMurlo and Tedjo are strong candidates, the front runners in this race, according to an August poll by Liaison Strategies, are incumbent Mayor Carolyn Parrish and three-time Mayor Bonnie Crombie, who, at 35%, appear to be at a statistical dead heat among decided voters. Janice Golding, CTV News.
0: Turning now to the Toronto municipal election, mayoral candidate Olivia Chow says if she is re-elected, she will implement a weekly fare cap that will give transit users free rides after they use the TTC 10 times in a week.
12: Ride more, pay less. You just keep tapping the same Presto card, debit card, or credit card. Your trips are counted automatically. Once you've paid for 10 rides that week, the rest are free. So, if you take the TTC to work 5 days a week, that means your evening and weekend trips are free. You can take your kids to the library. You can take your kids to the library, get your groceries, get to a medical appointment for free, or go shopping, visit friends, see a Jays game for free.
0: Chow says the funding for this campaign promise is already contained in the 2026 budget at just over $12 million. She had previously pledged to introduce fare capping at 40 rides a month starting next year. Candidate Chris Alexander shot down Chow's TTC plan yesterday.
13: We need more riders. Regular riders shouldn't have their fares frozen, I don't think, endlessly. They've been frozen for 3 years. We're going to have a proposal, a detailed proposal next week, that tries to optimize reliability, revenue, ridership, while looking at that issue of repairs. That involves generating more revenue from those who can pay. We very much want to help those who are on fixed incomes, who need a break. We think those categories are first and foremost students and seniors.
0: A statement from candidate Brad Bradford reads in part, Olivia Chow is proposing more of the same, asking us to trust her that she'll follow through on her commitments when she's shown that she'll only do so in an election year. The status quo on affordability and congestion is no longer acceptable. Under Olivia Chow, TTC ridership went down in 2025 and 2026. This year, delays are up 12%. People aren't choosing the TTC because under Mayor Chow, it isn't safe and it isn't reliable. Now, if you are running for mayor in Toronto or any municipality in York, Peel, Halton, or Durham, or for Toronto City Council, we want to see you. Come to the Bell Media Studios at 299 Queen Street West on Thursday, September 17th, between 8 a.m. and 6 p.m. Take 30 seconds to tell the GTA who you are, why you are running, and why you deserve their vote. Spaces are limited. Register now at your 30 seconds at CP20. 24.com. Now, a transit note to keep in mind this weekend, there is no Up Express service. The line is completely closed from Union to Pearson to allow for construction work to be done. GO buses will run in its place. It's being directed. It's a direct service from Union to Pearson Terminal 1. Hundreds of global investors are set to gather in Toronto next week for the first ever Canada Investment Summit. And they're expected to address the persistent capital shortfall dogging the Canadian economy while meeting with Prime Minister Mark Carney and many of Canada's premiers. Major projects will be pitched, with Carney setting what many experts consider a lofty goal, attracting $1 trillion in investment over the next 5 years. Automaker Stellantis is working on a deal to potentially sell its idle Brampton assembly plant. This move comes as the union representing Canadian workers at the company paused contract talks, citing a deadlock. Stellantis has confirmed it has a memorandum of understanding with Rochelle, a Canadian defense supplier that makes armored vehicles. More than 2,000 Brampton workers have been idled for the last 2 years when the plant first shut down. It's 720, 22 degrees. This is Toronto's breaking news, CP24. The Blue Jays continue their push for the playoffs as they face the Orioles today. Highlights from the ballpark just ahead.

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15: Shot scores! Don't keep going!
16: Sometimes she's an ugly old witch. Sometimes she's a wise woman. But she always has a name.
17: Baba Yaga.
18: The Jays continue their homestand against the Orioles this afternoon as they fight to reclaim the final wild card spot in the American League.
19: Bateman drives it, and he has done it again.
18: Brett Bateman continues to dominate for the Jays, hitting his second home run in as many days to give Toronto the three-run lead. Alejandro Kirk would go far with a few batters later to tack on some insurance runs. The Jays went on to win 7-3 and will go for the series win tomorrow afternoon. It was a dramatic finish for the Argos this afternoon as they hosted the Ottawa Redblacks.
20: Ira Law, who still has to make it as we have hit zeros in the fourth quarter. Flags come out on the snap. Doesn't matter. It's good.
18: Toronto would win the game 26-23 off a last-second field goal from Larim Hiruluahu. The Boatmen now sit 6-7-6 on the year as they prepare to welcome in the Edmonton Elks next Saturday. Celine Dion has opened her series of concerts in Paris with a massive crowd on hand to mark her return to the stage. The celebration is a magical moment for many who snagged a seat, though organizers have also warned fake fan tickets are circulating. CTV's Jean-Vier Beauchemin reports.
21: The sea of smiles, glitter, and souvenir t-shirts streamed into Paris's Plenitude Arena.
22: 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It's a dream. Yeah. It's a dream.
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24: 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And why the glitter?
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21: Before Showtime, Celine Dion put in one more appearance on her Paris hotel doorstep. Fans have been cheering on her return to center stage since she landed in Paris, and they were touched. She thanked them. It was my dream to see her. She says she's kind, beautiful, she's Céline, and she's back. Dion received a candied apple, or pomme d'amour in French, from her fan club, a reference to the documentary I Am Céline. In it, she revealed details of the stiff person syndrome diagnosis that sidelined her for 6 years and said she felt like an apple tree with no apples, no songs to give.
27: There's no words. You know, she took the time to come to talk to us. She understood the message that we wanted to pass on to her.
21: In Paris, Dion's songs and image are everywhere, driven by a massive marketing machine, but also a sign of the public's affection. Céline is authentic, says Quebecer Stella Duval. She loves people, and her songs have accompanied me through all the big moments in my life. All the concerts are sold out. 30,000 people buying up souvenirs, traveling to Paris. Even some who couldn't snag tickets made the trip.
28: I wanted to take our daughter. Guess our daughter's name.
0: Is it Celine?
1: Yes.
21: The arena also warned some fans may have fake tickets bought from fraudsters and that it set a booth to guide victims. But those who did get a seat to this moment say these are times they'll remember.
18: 15 more shows are planned at least for now, and so that means tens of thousands more people will make this walk, will crowd into the arena, and will sing along to the songs of a superstar born in Quebec. Geneviève Beauchemin, CTV News, Paris.
2: It's 7:26, 22 degrees. 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Stay with us. We'll have a look at Toronto's top stories just ahead.
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Toronto is rolling out the red carpet. TIFF celebrations are in full swing, and we've got the latest star sightings, standout moments, and festival buzz in a moment. Impaired driving charges have been laid against the driver following an early morning crash at Steeles Avenue East and Warden Avenue in Scarborough. And could Lake Erie be no more? Well, one U.S. lawmaker is calling on President Trump to change the name. Everything you need to know just ahead. It's 7:31, 22 degrees. This is Toronto's breaking news, CP24. Hello, I'm Sija Nelson. Thank you for joining us.

0: The stars are lighting up the red carpet for the third day of TIFF, and we are right in the middle of action. Let's head to CP24's Ji Young Lee, who is soaking up all the excitement at Royal Alexandra Theater. Ji, we're all waiting for Michelle Yeoh.
1: Oh, me too. I cannot wait. This will actually be my first time talking with this legend. She actually has two films here at this year's festival, but we are on the red carpet for her film, The Surgeon. That screening gets underway at 8:30. But look at this crowd. Talk about a busy night. This is Festival Street. King Street is packed. Right now, they're allowing people to walk through, but at some point, this will be closed off for when Michelle Yeoh arrives. But if you look past this, you see a crowd lined up on the sidewalk across the street. They are all standing by to see Michelle Yeoh, and why not? She is a legend. I mean, just all the films that she's been in, it's pretty impressive. As you know, she won an Oscar for Everything, Everywhere, All at Once. She was in Crazy Rich Asians, Wicked, Shang-Chi, The Legend of the Ten Rings, Avatar. But I will say, for me, it's all about Crouching Tiger, Hidden Dragon. That's when I first noticed Michelle, and I've just been in love with her ever since. What's really interesting is she's the executive producer on The Surgeon as well. Now, earlier this afternoon, we were on this exact same carpet for the world premiere of What You Want. This is a film by Canadian filmmaker Mina Shum, no stranger to TIFF, and also it stars Isabella Wei. You might remember her from Bridgerton. She plays Posey, but it also stars Ming Na Wen, who is a legend in her own right. Many will know her from The Mandalorian, Agents of S.H.I.E.L.D. I personally know her as June from The Joy Luck Club. We had a chance to speak to Mina as well as Ming Na, and here's what they had to say.
2: You always have a great eye for talent. What was it about Ming Na and Isabella that you just knew this was going to work?
3: I wrote the part, and then when I saw them in different parts that felt like these women, I also felt like they could become kindred spirits in a movie. Super talented, super open people, but also very skilled. And we needed all of that because this is a dance movie.
4: She really touched a part of me that wanted to explore someone that is perhaps a character I might be judgmental of when I first started reading the script and embodying Mary, and going out of this experience understanding that type of person and wanting to respect her choices.
1: What's really interesting with Ming Na is that her film, The Joy Luck Club, that actually premiered at TIFF over 30 years ago. She was unable to attend at that time, so this is her first time here for the Toronto International Film Festival. That screening just wrapped up. We saw the crowds leaving the Royal Alexandra Theatre. So now we are on standby for the next film to come in. And again, that is The Surgeon, starring Michelle Yeoh. And by the way, also stars Martin Freeman, who you may know as Bilbo Baggins from the trilogy The Hobbit and Love Actually. So we are standing by. Cannot wait to have those interviews live right here on CP24. In the meantime, CJ, we'll send it back to you.
0: Thanks so much, G. A lot of excited fans behind you as well. Talk to you soon. Well, the highly anticipated film Drifter also made its debut today. Sung Kang directs and stars in the film, which is described as a character study of a lonesome racetrack custodian with a secret talent for drifting. The car at the center of the movie is Lola, a vintage Toyota AE86 Corolla.
5: Well, let me introduce you to Lola first. Yeah. She's actually the star of the film, so she's really happy to be here. But for me, this is a true honor as a filmmaker to be at this film festival. One of my first films also was shown here, Better Luck Tomorrow, so I feel like it's full circle. Now making the transition to directing, to be able to premiere and show the public the film for the first time, truly honored.
0: A comedy about a Canadian daredevil had its world premiere at TIFF last night. Jay Baruchel stars in The Stunt Driver, a movie inspired by the story of Ken Carter, who risked his life in a series of car stunts in the 1970s. It's described as ruckus yet heartfelt. On the red carpet tonight, Baruchel spoke about Carter never achieving the fame of American daredevil Evel Knievel.
6: This is what happens when we grow up in a country where, you know, a foreign culture is given priority of real estate on our TV screens. His sort of legend is still very much alive in Montreal. And when I told my mom, who's standing there, that I was doing this movie, she said, "I remember your granddad reading about him in the newspaper and turning to me at the supper table and saying he'll never do it." So it is like people remember the deed, even if the name isn't household.
0: Fans of Lisa were chanting her name on Festival Street as the pop star attended the world premiere about a documentary of herself. Lisa was on the red carpet ahead of the screening of Always LaLisa at Roy Thompson Hall. The film, directed by Soo Kim, is described as an intimate and transformative documentary tracing Lisa's journey from childhood to K-pop superstardom with Blackpink.
7: Oh, I mean, working with her is incredible. I mean, she's super warm. Like, she understands me everything, and she always makes sure that everything is fine for me to film. You know, she always creates, like, a comfortable, like surrounding for me. So, yeah, it's been great.
8: I think the idea that she comes from Thailand, you know, she was a foreign trainee before any foreign trainees existed. She really was truly a trailblazer in that regard. And then she's had this incredible career, but now she had this year away from K-pop where she could explore a different artistic identity. And that, for me, that was such a creative hook. I love when people aren't afraid of taking a chance on themselves, of risking the status quo and looking for growth and expansion. And that's very much what she was doing. And so it was a creative treat to be able to work with her.
0: CP24 is the place to be for TIFF, from the red carpets, the premieres, and the stars. We've got it all. And for more on the sights and sounds of the massive festival, head over to cp24.com or the CP24 app. It is 7:38, 22 degrees. This is Toronto's breaking news, CP24. A live look at the city this hour. A busy King Street. Your top stories are next.
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0: Welcome back. Here are some of the top stories we are following. Toronto is rolling out the red carpet. TIFF celebrations are in full swing for a third day, and we've got all the latest star sightings, standout moments, and festival buzz. Impaired driving charges have been laid against the driver after an early morning crash at Steeles Avenue East and Warden Avenue in Scarborough. And Prime Minister Mark Carney's investment summit kicks off this week with more than 160 companies looking for investment. Stay with CP24 for more on these stories and for further details, head to cp24.com and the CP24 app. Some frightening moments this morning after a senior man was pulled from a house fire in Midtown. Crews were called to the home near Millwood and Foreman Avenue just before 10 o'clock. The man was taken out of the house by fire crews and assessed at the scene. Officials say his injuries are not serious, but the fire is not considered suspicious. Over in Scarborough, one person is facing impaired driving charges after an early morning crash. This was the scene near Steeles and Warden Avenue around 1:30 a.m. One of the two vehicles involved ended up on its side. A 36-year-old man was arrested at the scene. Another person was taken to the hospital with minor injuries. Police are asking anyone with information or dash cam video to contact them. A two-vehicle crash in North York has sent two people to the hospital. Toronto police and EMS were called to the area of Alliance Avenue and Rockcliffe Boulevard around 3:30 this morning. One of the cars ended up on its roof. There's no word on what caused the crash or if anyone is facing charges. Police in York Region are increasing their presence this weekend as members of the Jewish community observe the High Holy Days. Police say command posts are deployed and police are patrolling near synagogues, community centers, and other gathering places. Officers are available to answer questions, take reports, and address any concerns. Vaughan Mayor Stephen Del Duca hopes the addition of extra officers will make a difference.
1: Given what we have seen these last nearly 3 years, including back on March 7th, right here in the city of Vaughan, one of our synagogues that was shot at, we've seen all kinds of literally garbage take place as it relates to just totally deplorable behavior that's not acceptable. But this is a community that has been consistently targeted and terrorized. Obviously, look, I've said this, every politician has said it. Anti-Semitism, Jew hatred has no place in the city, has no place in this country. Sadly, in some quarters, it's almost become normalized these last 3 years. That has to stop.
0: The heightened security comes months after a series of shootings targeting Toronto area synagogues. And in July, two locations of Jewish-owned Kiva's Bagel Bar were targeted in overnight vandalism and shooting incidents. Police are also increasing their presence in Toronto as well. Mississauga's mayoral race is heating up with multiple candidates launching their bids for the city's top job today. The October 26 election will see a total of 14 registered candidates, including incumbent Mayor Carolyn Parrish, former Mayor Bonnie Crombie, and current councillors Alvin Tejo and Deepika Demirla. CTV's Janice Golding has the details.
2: Tears and optimism today as Deepika Demirla launched her campaign for mayor of Mississauga.
3: The people of Mississauga deserve someone that's accountable and fair like her.
4: She was one of the few that said she wanted an independent auditor general. I believe that that's a legitimate thing that we should be fighting for at the city.
2: The Ward 7 councillor, who's represented Cooksville, Fairview, and parts of Arendale, City Centre, and Dixie for the last 8 years, saying she's running for change.
5: I'm going to freeze property taxes. I've committed that before we ask taxpayers for more money, I want to make sure we've found waste at every corner of City Hall.
2: Prior to serving locally and on Peel Regional Council, Demirla was the Liberal MPP for the area from 2011 to 2018. She actually finished third in the 2024 by-election following Bonnie Crombie's departure.
5: So I've been in the trenches working. I've learned the ropes. I've really, really worked hard and I've demonstrated in Ward 7 many, many wins.
2: Demirla's main platform planks include freezing property taxes, public safety and addressing inequities in the police funding formula, and financial transparency and accountability through the hiring of an independent auditor general. Meanwhile, an energetic mayoral campaign launched for Councillor Alvin Tejo this afternoon.
6: Alvin has spunk and fresh ideas. And that's exactly what Mississauga needs.
7: I think Alvin is the new generation of Mississauga.
2: The Ward 2 Council, representing Clarkson, Lorne Park, and surrounding communities since 2022, doesn't have the same amount of experience in elected office as DeMerla. However, in 2024, he finished second in the mayor's race, garnering about 25% of the vote.
8: We came second in the last election, so they're really excited that we can win this time. And they're tired of the politics of the past.
2: Ted Joe's principal platform themes include freezing property taxes, improving community safety and addressing crime in Mississauga, and protecting jobs, given the city's economy is highly exposed to tariffs.
8: One in five jobs in Mississauga are tied to trade with the United States. And we have over 500 car companies that are working with auto manufacturers here in Mississauga. So we're very vulnerable to that. So we need a plan.
2: Still, while both DeMerla and Tejo are strong candidates, the frontrunners in this race, according to an August poll by Liaison Strategies, are incumbent Mayor Carolyn Parrish and three-time Mayor Bonnie Crombie, who at 35% appear to be at a statistical dead heat among decided voters. Janice Golding, CTV News.
0: Turning now to the Toronto municipal election, mayoral candidate Olivia Chow says if she is re-elected, she will implement a weekly fare cap, which will give transit users free rides after they use the TTC 10 times in a week.
9: Ride more, pay less. You just keep tapping the same Presto card, debit card, or credit card. Your trips are counted automatically. Once you've paid for 10 rides that week, the rest are free. So, if you take the TTC to work 5 days a week, that means your evening and weekend trips are free. You can take your kids to the library. You can take your kids to the library, get your groceries, get to a medical appointment for free, or go shopping, visit friends, see a Jays game for free.
0: Chow says the funding for this campaign promise is already contained in the 2026 budget at just over $12 million. She had previously pledged to introduce fare capping at 40 rides a month starting next year. Candidate Chris Alexander shot down Olivia Chow's TTC plan yesterday.
10: We need more riders. Regular riders shouldn't have their fares frozen, I don't think, endlessly. They've been frozen for 3 years. We're going to have a proposal, a detailed proposal next week, that tries to optimize reliability, revenue, ridership, while looking at that issue of repairs. That involves generating more revenue from those who can pay. We very much want to help those who are on fixed incomes, who need a break. We think those categories are first and foremost students and seniors.
0: A statement from candidate Brad Bradford reads in part, Olivia Chow is proposing more of the same, asking us to trust her that she'll follow through on her commitments when she's shown that she'll only do so in an election year. The status quo on affordability and congestion is no longer acceptable. Under Olivia Chow, TTC ridership went down in 2025 and 2026. This year, delays are up 12%. People aren't choosing the TTC because under Mayor Chow, it isn't safe and it isn't reliable. Hundreds of global investors are set to gather in Toronto next week for the first ever Canada Investment Summit. They're expected to address the persistent capital shortfall dogging the Canadian economy while meeting with Prime Minister Mark Carney and many of Canada's premiers. Major projects will be pitched, with Carney setting what many experts consider a lofty goal of attracting $1 trillion in investment over the next 5 years. Automaker Stellantis is working on a deal to potentially sell its idle Brampton assembly plant. This move comes as the union representing Canadian workers at the company paused contract talks, citing a deadlock. Stellantis has confirmed it has a memorandum of understanding with Rochelle, a Canadian defense supplier that makes armored vehicles. More than 2,000 workers in Brampton have been idled for the last 2 years when the plant first shut down. It's 7:49, 22 degrees. This is Toronto's breaking news, CP24. The Blue Jays continue their push for the playoffs as they face the Orioles at home. Highlights from the ballpark just ahead.
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12: 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Like up to 90 new prizes of $100,000 on every draw.
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0: The Jays continue their homestand against the Orioles this afternoon as they fight to reclaim the final wild card spot in the American League.
21: Bateman drives it, and he has done it again!
0: Brett Bateman continues to dominate for the Jays, hitting his second home run in as many days to give Toronto the 3-run lead. The Jays will go on to win 7-3 and will go for the series win tomorrow afternoon. It was a dramatic finish for the Argos this afternoon as they hosted the Ottawa Redblacks.
22: Ira Law, who still has to make it as we have hit zeros in the fourth quarter. Flags come out on the snap.
0: Toronto would win the game 26-23 off a last-second field goal from Larim Hirularu. The Boatmen now sit 7-6 on the year as they prepare to welcome the Edmonton Elks next Saturday. Celine Dion has opened her series of concerts in Paris with a massive crowd on hand to mark her return to the stage. The celebration is a magical moment for many who snagged a seat, though organizers have also warned fans that fake tickets are circulating. CTV's Jean-Via Boschman reports.
23: The sea of smiles, glitter, and souvenir t-shirts streamed into Paris's Plenitude Arena.
24: It's a dream. It's a dream. Yeah. It's a dream.
23: Fans celebrated the opening night of Celine Dion's sold-out comeback concert series.
25: I know that I'm alive.
23: Sisters Victoria and Alexandra de Boisanger, who once lived in Quebec like their idol, made their outfits.
26: She's a designer. And why the glitter?
27: Because it's Celine.
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23: Before Showtime, Celine Dion put in one more appearance on her Paris hotel doorstep. Fans have been cheering on her return to center stage since she landed in Paris, and they were touched. She thanked them. It was my dream to see her. She says she's kind, beautiful, she's Céline, and she's back. Dion received a candied apple, or pomme d'amour in French, from her fan club, a reference to the documentary I Am Céline. In it, she revealed details of the stiff person syndrome diagnosis that sidelined her for 6 years and said she felt like an apple tree with no apples, no songs to give.
29: There's no words. You know, she took the time to come to talk to us. She understood the message that we wanted to pass on to her.
23: In Paris, Dion's songs and image are everywhere, driven by a massive marketing machine, but also a sign of the public's affection.
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23: Céline is authentic, says Quebecer Stella Duval. She loves people, and her songs have accompanied me through all

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Toronto is rolling out the red carpet. TIFF celebrations are in full swing, and we've got the latest star sightings, standout moments, and festival buzz. Impaired driving charges have been laid against a driver following an early morning crash at Steeles Avenue East and Warden Avenue in Scarborough. Could Lake Erie be no more? Well, one U.S. lawmaker is calling on President Trump to change the name. Everything you need to know just ahead. This is Toronto's breaking news, CP24. Hello, I'm CJ Nelson. Thank you for joining us.